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0: For instance, Dylan Harper's 20. Have you seen him play? Did he look like a normal 20-year-old to you?
1: He is not a normal 20-year-old. No.
0: So by the time it's like, does he dip? Excuse me. Does he say, hey?
1: Yeah.
0: Somebody might want to pay me an incredible. Do I want to stay here and work it out? Or do I want to go get my own team?
1: 100%.
0: And that's why I'm like, it's no given. Oh, he'll win a bunch. It's like, dude, the Thunder are sitting there saying, man, if J-Dub play, we win.
1: Mm-hmm.
0: It took y'all seven. He only played 53, 54 minutes the entire series.
1: Yep.
0: So the Thunder, do they bounce back? Do the Thunder make a crazy move? Chet, Jalen Williams, and a couple of picks and bring Giannis in.
1: Yeah.
0: You know what I mean? The Celtics find a way to do something to regroup it. So my point is the assumption that it just, this isn't the era. If you look, somebody put up, there's a great picture of like the 70s, 60s, 70s, 80s, 90s, 2000s, 2010s, and then now the 2020s.
1: Yeah.
0: You had multiple repeats, right? The 80s was like Lakers, Celtics. Lakers, yep. Philly, Lakers, you know, and then you go to the Lakers in the 90s. I mean, the 90s with Bulls. Bulls. Rockets. Bulls. You had where teams were repeating.
1: Yep.
0: And you kind of knew those teams are going to be there. It's not like that now. 8 years in a row.
1: A different champ.
0: There's no guarantee. Mm-hmm. You get, Rob G, you get what I'm saying? You feel me on that? Or
2: yeah, absolutely. But I will say with Victor Wembanyama specifically is, to Carey's point, if he never gets any better, yeah, just in terms of his skills stay the same.
1: Yep.
2: I'll take the over on 1.5.
1: You'll still take the over.
2: Just because.
0: Getting back or rings?
2: Rings. Because this specific series and the way he lost, his skills could be the exact same, but his maturity level is going to be different. Mm-hmm. He's going to get into situations and be like, hey, I don't need to settle for an 18-foot pull-up. Yep. I'll just get to the rim. Mm-hmm. And I don't have to develop a left hand. I can shoot 35% from three just the same way I did this season. And just be the same player, but be more mature, seasoned, a veteran. Because you said about these Knicks. These Knicks, I don't think are skill-wise better than they were last year, 2 years, 3 years ago.
1: Mm-hmm. Right.
2: But they have cohesion. They're battle-tested. They know what they want to do and what they don't want to do in certain situations.
0: And Mike Brown, to his credit, unleashed a little bit more offensively.
2: Absolutely. But, like, these Spurs, just in terms of talent, even with the second apron, the main three guys are going to be there. And unless they pull a James Harden for at least the next 3, 4, 5 years. So I think with them losing and losing the way they did is going to be even better for them. It's going to raise the ceiling even higher.
1: Well, the one thing I'm going to say about the Spurs, and I don't know if you guys agree with me or not, but I don't think they're going to win until they get a real four.
2: They need size on the bench.
1: They need a power four.
2: They have all small guards at a 7-11 center.
1: Yeah, they're putting all the attention.
0: 7-Eleven centers. No, really a three, which is crazy.
1: No, they're putting all the attention on Wemby to do all the dirty work. And so when you talk about being the dirty player, they're asking him to be more physical. They're asking him to do the dirty work things where you need a guy to do that for him. And I think that'll be the biggest difference for them, in my opinion. So as they're this iteration of them, because people always say, what's their small ball lineup? This is it.
0: Yeah.
1: They're starting five. Four. They're all under 6'7".
0: Yep, they're starting four wings out and then Wemby, who really a 7'6" wing. Let me ask you this. Do you do something to go get a guy like you're referring to like a Draymond? Dirty, not dirty, you know, but he'll do the dirty work. Well, he dirty is. He'll strangle you, he'll choke you, he'll stumble you. But my point is, dirty.
2: Castle plays physical.
1: He does. He's too small.
0: They're small.
2: Couldn't you just say we don't necessarily need an enforcer? We just need guys who are 6'7" and up.
1: Yeah, I don't say that. I'm not meaning just enforcer.
0: But what I meant was Draymond is the things you would say. Veteran.
1: Yep.
0: Play defense. So he keeps up with the trend of that.
1: Yep.
0: Can rebound. You know he's triple-double guy.
1: Yeah.
0: And can guard bigs, even though he's undersized.
1: I know what you mean,
0: But that type of guy. Because that's what they were missing, right? At times, they needed that. They needed that Horace Grant guy that the Bulls needed. When he left, they were like, we got to go get a Rodman.
1: That's what they need.
0: Yeah.
1: And then that takes, and what that does is, we talk about they're going to be back for the next couple of years. The chemistry of this team is off the charts.
0: Don't tell that to De'Aaron Fox.
1: No. We got so many ways we can go with this because they don't make it to the finals without De'Aaron Fox. Well, he had a terrible finals, 100%. But they don't make it either. If he doesn't come back against OKC, they lose to OKC.
0: I don't disagree. Yeah. But he got jumped on the team bus. He got jumped on the team bus.
1: But see, Kelvin, that's the thing. So, like, you talk about Darth Vader. You talk about De'Aaron Fox sucking now. Like, this is where we are. It's so.
0: No, this is where he is. Bro, I like De'Aaron Fox. I always said, I was like, man, everybody always talking about Lonzo. Remember, it was a De'Aaron Fox or Lonzo?
1: Yeah.
0: I'm like, De'Aaron Fox is the one. But, man, listen, you can have a bad series and still be a good player. De'Aaron Fox is a fine player. That was a rough series. Come on.
1: Oh, of course. Oh, no, I agree. Right,
0: that's what I'm saying.
1: It was rough.
0: All right. Rob G's got some college football news he's going to give us. We'll get it to you next. It is the Odd Couple. Carries in for Rob, Kelvin Washington on a Magic City Monday, Fox Sports Radio.
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0: Fox Sports Radio, Kelvin Washington, Gary Rose, on a Magic City Monday. He is, of course, in for Rob today. 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And so make sure you take full advantage of that. Say something. We'll give you an update. We got Iran and New Zealand here coming up in less than 10 minutes. We'll give you an update on that.
1: Iran, number one.
0: Are they?
1: I'm hoping.
0: All right. Well,
1: they could use it right now.
0: They could use it right now. Well, listen, they're in L.A. And Rob G was telling us, obviously, when you're mixing politics with sports, you got a friend, you got a homie that got some free tickets.
1: Yeah. What?
0: Yeah.
1: What do I got to do?
0: I'm not being funny. I mean, listen, a lot of it's political, right? A lot of people don't want to. We're in the middle of a war with Iran.
1: Are we?
0: Peace. See, here you go. I'm just telling you where it is.
1: I don't know. I just grew up not putting myself in other people's business.
0: Yeah. And so I would imagine there's a lot of people who don't feel comfortable, don't want to go. So there's that. But speaking of OPN, other people's news, and other people, OPB, I mean, other people's business, we're going to go to Steve DeSager. We got some college football business here, Steve.
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3: Well, he's been in the news for quite a bit now. Quarterback Brendan Sorsby of Texas Tech, as NFL Network put it, well, his college career is over. The fight is over. He is headed to the NFL. NFL Network and many others now reporting that Sorsby is applying to enter the NFL supplemental draft. Just today, the NCAA asked an appeals court for an expedited resolution. Don't wait till after the college football season. Before it kicks off, can you give us a ruling? That district judge, they said, in Texas overstepped in granting Sorsby that temporary injunction, allowing him to return to college football. Apparently, college football is not his future.
0: Yeah, I thought, thank you, Steve, that he got off, Kerry, and you and I don't think we had a chance to talk about it. I thought he got off way too easy.
4: Mm-hmm.
0: Rob and I did discuss it, because it's one thing if you found out, oh, man, he put a bet here and a bet there or something. To bet multiple times on your team and to basically have a judge say, well, I mean, if he's not going to be good, if he's away from the team, how's he going to learn? How's he going to grow? Where's the learning in the lesson? Where's the learning in the accountability?
4: Yeah.
0: Nobody expects a kid to be perfect. Nobody expects anybody to be perfect. But at a certain point, you have to accept the responsibility and accountability. And the idea that you can do that bet on the team and then just be like, well, he's going to lose so much if he's away from the team and away. That's the decision he made when he 100%. Made it. Again, not just a singular act, but multiple. So where were you on that?
4: Yeah, I think I thought he should have lost his amateur status and just go to the NFL. He's a talented enough player. Hopefully he's able to get this fixed, because this has become a problem in all sporting worlds and venues. So, yes, I thought he shouldn't be playing the college football anymore.
0: Well, it'll be interesting to see, too. First and foremost, bro, get your life together.
4: Yes.
0: I mean that, and I mean that sincerely. Like, don't listen, because what's the point of getting to the pros, getting $1 million if you still have those demons and those issues, right? And it maybe even make it worse, exasperated. So, hope he gets his life together first and foremost. They say he's talented enough to go early, you know, first day, maybe second day, and, you know, second round, third round or something. So, hopefully, again, somebody will take a chance on him and he can get his life together. But I thought just the idea that he got a slap on the wrist from the judge was absolutely insane, in my opinion.
4: Right.
0: Carries around. We got more NBA Finals talk. We are
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15: 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The pair are like chalk and cheese. There's no way their paths would ever cross on the outside. But as a fellow inmate, Robert sees through the lies and vows to do the unthinkable. Clear Lee's name.
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3: Texas Tech quarterback Brendan Sorsby is applying to enter the NFL supplemental draft, which is due to happen in July. The late game at the World Cup today in front of a huge crowd in Los Angeles, just about to kick off Iran against New Zealand. That was the site in Los Angeles of the Americans' dominant opening win on Friday. U.S. star Christian Pulisic did practice on the side in Southern California today due to his calf injury. He only played the first half of the opener. Tonight in Miami, Uruguay dominated the second half, eventually got a goal in the 80th minute to tie Saudi Arabia 1-1. Belgium tied Egypt 1-1 in Seattle. And a shocker in Atlanta, Spain in a scoreless tie. 0-0 final against Cape Verde in its World Cup debut. To Major League debut, to not its Cardinals debut, ex-Dodgers Dustin May. 5 perfect innings, cards up 3-0, end of 5 on the Padres.
27: One guy is happily divorced. One guy is happily married. One guy gets called daddy by his 3 beautiful daughters. One guy gets called daddy after a credit card approval. One guy won a state high school basketball championship. One guy only covered a state high school basketball championship. One guy does voiceovers for fast food chains. One guy only eats fast food. Does this seem weird to anybody else?
0: Crazy!
27: 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Sitting in for Rob Parker, here's Kelvin Washington.

0: love how wrong he is, and the Knicks are going to get it done. Go New York, go New York, go. Boy, that boy, Dre, you let him, boy.
1: Boy, he was going.
0: Yeah, and then let me tell you, when Allen Houston made that shot, and Larry Johnson in the four-point play.
2: And then Latrell Sprewell went for 40.
0: And if you think about it, when Latrell, what he was doing was, he wasn't going to choke that coach.
2: No, he wasn't going to choke that one because he had Charlie Ward there to protect him.
0: And Charlie Ward, I don't know if you knew this, he won a Heisman Trophy.
2: He did win one.
0: So what he was doing, and then, you know, Pat Riley left the Lakers. He brought championship DNA, but... Shout out to Andre, man. They just messing with you, Andre. Hey, great calls. This is what we'll do. We got to do a last call. So 877-99 on Fox, 877-99 on Fox. We're the last call. Plus, also, James Dolan, Rob G said, Alex said it best, retention?
3: Yeah. Seed retention, lads.
0: All right.
3: Little abstinence seed. Wins.
0: Yeah. So maybe that has something to do with it. You know, you know a little bit about boxing.
1: Yeah.
0: Maybe that had something to do with it. There's other examples. Of where that was not the case throughout history.
1: Uh-huh.
0: We'll get on that as well. 877.
1: Oh, my goodness.
0: 99 on Fox. It is the Odd Couple on a Magic City Monday. Carry in for Rob. Stick with your boys. And we'll get you your World Cup update. We got a couple of goals in this Iran.
3: Lads, there's a lot to get to.
0: Yes, Iran-New Zealand match here. And Group G, we'll get you that as well. Odd Couple, Fox Sports Radio.
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0: Hey, what's up? 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
17: We don't have to do this. 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
1: 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I'm Christian Spicer. I'm a writer, podcaster, and a huge fan of The Last of Us. In this show, we'll be recapping the story of part one while diving deep into the making of. 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
27: I'm so...
28: Know this song, Kelvin? No disrespect like that.
29: It's closing time.
28: Yeah, there you go, brother.
30: Closing time.
28: It is closing time. And I would say it's time for last call, but somebody, oh, I didn't get it. You know Rob G don't like taking calls anyway.
3: He's not for the people.
28: He's not for the people.
2: Look
28: for
2: at him
28: check.
2: Back there shaking his head.
28: Soccer, put the camera on him. When y'all try to get through, this is the reason why you'll get that guy right there. Put Rob G in the camera, Soccer.
3: Swinging his feet in here.
28: Swinging his feet. Sick of y'all. Don't worry. They came to work. Don't want to work. I ain't going to work.
2: If the phone wasn't plugged in, I'd show you all the X's on it. It says unlocked.
28: Yeah, well, I'm supposed to take a screenshot and send it to Soccer. So shout out to all y'all who called and wanted to get in, but you couldn't get in. Blame Rob G on that.
2: Oh, man.
28: It is the Odd Couple. Kelvin Washington, Kerry Rhodes. And I got to say, man, we say it all the time. This is a great show in the sense that there's so many great different ways of coming at the NBA Finals, the different angles to it. There's so many more.
2: That's so many
28: that
2: more,
28: me
2: man.
28: And you talked about off there that we'll get to because you're in tomorrow. Mm-hmm. Rob G and I have had conversations about a handful of them that we'll get to. Shout out to all the callers and folks on YouTube as well, the iMob. Appreciate that as well. By the way, if you missed any of today's show, be sure to catch the podcast. Just search the Odd Couple wherever you get your podcasts. And, of course, you're going to get a best of version and a full version as well. Please rate it 5 stars. Like it, share it, comment, all that good stuff. And shout out to everybody also on YouTube who has subscribed, too, man. I'm just going to look. Where are we at? 27,200 subscribers.
2: Nice.
28: Not Fox Sports Radio.
2: No. You.
28: The Odd Couple.
2: The Odd Couple, yeah.
28: That means a lot to us, by the way. Oh, shoot. Let me see.
2: What happened?
28: I just seen some wild stuff. Let me see what the. Yeah. All right. They're arguing about Cade right now in the YouTube. Cade Cunningham. They talking about the best guards in the East.
2: Oh, what'd they say?
28: So they said, homie forgot Cade disappeared in the second round. You bugging?
2: Uh-huh.
28: So somebody must have said, Cade is that guy.
2: You said that. I ask you, I said, out of those Cade and Tyrese.
28: Absolutely.
2: And,
28: listen, if you ask me to take right now, I'm still going to take Cade just because he's bigger. He's, you know, stronger, and he also has that clutch gene. Now, again, I absolutely, He didn't show up game seven at the home, without a doubt. Mm-hmm. But if you also gave me, like, if you took K and I got Jalen, clearly I'm all right with that.
0: Yeah.
28: There's some other guys, guards, who is specifically in the East, who left to be determined. Mm-hmm. What does Donovan mean? Is there a growth? Is there something better? Is there a way to elevate your team? Tyrese Halliburton. Now, he's been dealing with shingles.
0: Yeah, that's
28: he's gained weight because he can't work out. And mm-hmm. so he's been going through it physically.
0: All what about Trae Young coming back this year?
28: No. Let's move on quickly. Yep. Nope. Trae Young is fun to watch mm-hmm. when he's at his best. He's a league pass kind of a view.
0: Mm-hmm.
28: I don't think he builds his team up yet. Jalen Johnson. What are we counting him as? Kind of a 2-3, 3-4, kind of a wingy.
0: When CJ came back, he kind of moved to like a 3.
28: 3, yeah. He is fun to watch.
0: Mm-hmm.
28: He's not your typical guard, so I'm going to put him, but I'm just saying, thinking of guys in the East right now.
0: Yeah. Who else is out there?
28: The real question, too, by the way.
0: What's up? What? you've been very pensive right now.
28: What guards are better than, Steph. Career, we know that.
0: Yeah.
28: Is Steph Jalen now and Edwards?
0: It's not a point. So, I mean, are we just like.
28: No, I'm saying guards.
0: Just guards in general.
28: Not points. Guards.
0: Okay, just a guard. I mean.
28: Luka.
0: Shea's still better, right?
28: Shea's still better.
0: In theory, right?
28: Is he?
0: I said in theory. You heard me?
28: I'm asking. Ain't no theory. I'm asking. I'm Rob Parker-ing you right now. Yes
5: I'm asking you.
28: I'm asking you. Yes or no? It's a simple question.
0: All right, look at this.
28: Is that Rob?
0: I'm gonna Shea's still better than Jalen right now. Yeah.
28: He is.
0: Yeah.
28: Rob G?
6: Yes, Shea is better.
28: Make sure we all not prison them up. Now, I don't think the gap is as huge as maybe some people because at the end of the day it's who can get it done.
0: Yeah.
28: And I think that's much closer than if you're just saying who like talent, like a size, ability.
0: Right, and they both got it done.
28: They both can get it done. And SGA, clutch player of the year this year, he can get it done as well. Yeah. So I he had a great game seven too. He just needs some help.
0: Yeah.
6: Well, speaking of getting it done. One of the reasons why the Knicks may have gotten it done is because they did not get it done in other departments. James Dolan, they released a video of him before the playoffs
28: they
6: started.
28: Released nothing.
6: Gave a impassioned 3.5-minute speech about what this team needs to do over the next 10 weeks. Lock in. Let's win this Larry O'Brien trophy. Here's a snippet of one thing he told his players.
0: Keeping it close to the vest.
6: Take a listen.
7: I had this idea that maybe you should give up sex for the next 10 weeks.
8: Hold up.
7: You don't have to give up sex for the next 10 weeks. But,
28: you have to get to that but quick.
7: Like Spartans, you know what Spartans are? Right? They denied themselves, right, so that they could have an edge.
0: This is for Sparta.
28: Something tells me, you know what's funny? We're laughing and all that.
0: Something
28: tells me you've denied yourself. Not to be all in you, but like I think you seem like the type who would subscribe to that. You do. You seem like
0: I did.
28: That's
0: what
28: I said. You did. You seem like the type
0: during the season. Especially when I was younger.
28: Yeah.
0: I would not do anything before, you know, lead ups to game and stuff like that for sure.
28: Rosie, that man said a game. I'm talking about 10 weeks.
0: No. I'm just saying like even as I was younger,
28: one
0: like
28: game,
0: I was aware of that though.
28: No, I mean boxers do it.
6: Not a game.
28: Not the game
6: that I go out there and die for.
28: Do I believe
6: and play every game like it's my last? Not the game.
28: Not the game that I love.
6: We're talking about practice, man. Well, real quick, of the 15 guys in the roster, how many of them actually did it?
28: Two.
0: I would say
28: two.
6: How many rotation players?
0: I'll tell you. I'll tell you who I think did
6: it. Who?
0: Like I'll tell you.
28: OG.
0: I would say
6: OG. I'm locked in.
5: Oh, Cat for sure.
0: I would say Bridges Cat would be one of the guys that wouldn't.
28: No, he's an Iron Man, bro.
0: Huh?
28: Yeah. He's an Iron Man.
0: Exactly. He's never hurt. He's always playing the game.
28: AC Green?
0: Yes. I got like that vibe from Mikal Bridges. I would say Mikal Bridges probably abstained. I would say Landry Shamet. Abstained.
6: No, that's why he started off so good. And then he came in and then he fell off.
28: Yeah, he didn't call her back.
0: Oh, that's what it was. The married guys.
28: The married.
0: What do you think? You think the married guys know?
28: Nah, they didn't. It's tough though, because as much as we joke, I can see them coming home just being out of it. You know what I mean? 48 minutes.
0: Yes.
28: I can see them being like, "Whoa, I'm tired," but no, they was getting after it.
0: I'll tell you who didn't stick to it. Alvarado didn't stick to it.
5: No, Alvarado didn't. The Jason Smith Show with Mike Harmon is coming up next.
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28: Hey, what's up? 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
15: There was a murder in Central Ohio that many people still don't want to talk about. The man who committed that crime once sat on death row, but now he's on the run. His name is Lester Eubanks. Lester didn't tunnel out of prison or scale a stone wall. On a December morning in 1973, he and a small group of inmates were granted permission to walk outside prison walls. His handcuffs were taken off. He changed into civilian clothing, and he and three others were driven to a local mall. They were told they could wander the stores and were asked to return to a designated meeting spot. Hours later, all the inmates came back, except Lester Eubanks, and he hasn't been seen since.
19: He had a full plan. The guy had a plan.
27: I was just astounded that this could actually happen.
15: There were many years when it seemed like no one was even looking for Lester. But recently, his whereabouts have become the focus of the U.S. Marshals Service, the federal agents who track fugitives. The case is testing the marshals.
19: Those nine lives are running out, and we're going to catch up with Lester.
15: And is being urged on by those hurt most by Lester's crime.
31: He's had enough free time. He confessed to the crime, and his time is up.
15: I'm Sunny Hostin with ABC News. Over the past year, a team from the ABC News Investigative Unit joined the search for Lester Eubanks. They uncovered new leads, possible sightings, and at every turn found resistance from those who want Lester Eubanks to be forgotten. What they've uncovered is a case that's about more than murder. It's about family loyalty, a life on the run, and a first-hand look at how the U.S. Marshals are trying to solve one of the oldest fugitive cases in American history. Now they may be closer than ever. From ABC News.
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18: A very entertaining first half at the World Cup in Los Angeles tonight. New Zealand tied with Iran 1-1. New Zealand ranked 85th in the world. Got a goal just 7 minutes in. By the way, Iran had one shot go off the post. Another goal it thought was a goal late first half, called back by offside. 1-1 at the break on FS1. Earlier in Miami, Saudi Arabia and Uruguay tied 1-1. Uruguay got the goal to tie in the 80th minute. Belgium, a 1-1 tie against Egypt in Seattle. The day started in Atlanta. Spain, a scoreless tie against Cape Verde in its World Cup debut. To Major League Baseball, the Cardinals have shut out San Diego. Dustin May, a complete game one-hitter with 9 strikeouts. Philadelphia, 7-0 over Miami. Zach Wheeler, the win. Texas Tech quarterback Brendan Sorsby is applying to enter the NFL supplemental draft, which would be in July. I'm Steve DeSager.
17: They've done it.
20: It's happening, Knicks fans! It's happening!
17: After 50-plus years of waiting, hoping, and absolute misery.
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20: The New York Knicks are NBA champions!
17: Congrats, Spike Lee, Ben Stiller, Tracy Morgan, and a big congrats to the biggest Knicks fan we know. Wait for it. Wait for it. Timothy Chalamet.
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0: Have a solo homer from Mike Trout. Earlier, St. Louis got a one-hitter, a complete game from Dustin May, 3-0 over the Padres. He struck out 9. In fact, May had a perfect game going through 6. Cincinnati shut out the Mets 12-0. Eugenio Suarez with 2 home runs early, including a grand slam. Victories for Minnesota and Washington. Philadelphia shut out Miami 7-0. The win to Zach Wheeler, who's 6-1. The Cubs have won with 2 runs bottom of the 9th, including a game-winning bases-loaded walk against the Rockies. 5-4. Colorado's record now 27-46, worst in the majors. And Detroit's Colt Keith hit 3 home runs tonight, 6 RBIs, 9-3 the final at Houston. By the way, at Wrigley in that Cubs win, Pete Kuerr-Armstrong hit for the cycle. At the College World Series, Texas eliminated Alabama 14-2. Adrian Rodriguez hit for the cycle and had 7 RBIs. And against Georgia tonight, Oklahoma was a winner again, 4-3 over the Bulldogs. WNBA victories for Minnesota and Dallas. The Chicago Bulls are reportedly hiring Tiago Splitter as their new head coach. He was the interim coach in Portland. And Texas Tech quarterback Brendan Sorsby is applying to enter the NFL supplemental draft, which would be in July. He'll reportedly withdraw his lawsuit on Tuesday and leave college football. 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During the World Cup, help us break the silence. 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Back to you.
1: 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Coming up next, was the key to the Knicks championship the players not having sex for 10 weeks? 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
9: When you work undercover, you really have to play the role because you stand to lose more than just an Oscar. 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
14: If the American government asked you to move to Colombia to hunt down the world's most brutal narco terrorist, what would you say?
15: I was a rookie policeman shaking in my boots.
14: In the 1980s, a new generation of American special agents landed in Latin America, tasked with capturing a new breed of ultra-violent narco-terrorist.
16: She would kill you if you owed her money. She would kill you if you encroached on her territory. She would kill you if you personally insulted her. Sometimes she would just kill you for the fun of it.
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1: The excitement of the FIFA World Cup is now streaming live on Fox One, the official English streaming platform, to catch every unforgettable moment. 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Well, speaking of experiencing things live, we heard after the Knicks won the title, James Dolan, Knicks owner, gave a big speech to the team prior to the playoffs and talked about how, hey, give me the next 10 weeks and we walk out champions and it will change your life forever. And, you know, we'd heard about this over the course of the weekend. And then the video went live a few hours ago. And it's really inspiring to hear him, a guy that's been, you know, much maligned owner of the Knicks, James Dolan, I never thought I'd say, wow, look at Jim
24: that's
1: Dolan.
24: That's a really good speech, yeah.
1: But one thing he focused on is something that there is no way that this actually happened. Now, he asked the Knicks to do something as part of, hey, give me the next 10 weeks. But yeah, there's no way the Knicks actually did this.
25: I had this idea that maybe you should give up sex for the next 10 weeks. You don't have to give up sex for the next 10 weeks. But, like,
26: you don't
25: Spartans,
26: say.
25: You know what Spartans are? Right? They denied themselves, right, so that they could have an edge. Get the edge. Go home, talk to your wives, tell them. Don't tell them you're not going to have sex. Don't tell them it was my idea. But let them know what this is going to be like, what your commitment is going to be like. and how they're going to have to sacrifice too. Those concerns at home, they can't come on the court. They can't come into the practice. For the next 10 weeks, this has just got to be all about us and about how we play. It's not who we play, it's how we play. Because I believe this team can beat anybody in the NBA. We've already shown that we can. So it's not who we play, it's how we play.
0: We claw with our fingernails for that inch. So anything going on at home, pesky stuff like your kids in school or parents, that's got to take a back seat to us going for the championship. And I'm not saying no sex, but I'm kind of saying no sex. But I don't mean no sex, but I'm kind of saying no sex for the next 10 weeks. Women, now I'm going to Burgess Meredith, women weaken legs.
4: When we get into our upper 70s and early 80s, will we all sound like some bastardization of Dolan, Burgess Meredith, and Al Pacino? By the way, I also found an ad on eBay for Spartans prophylactics.
0: Oh, okay. Yeah.
4: So it does come together pretty nicely there.
0: So that could have been a thing where, hey, here's James Dolan giving you a speech from the 300, or it could be him getting a product placement in.
4: Could have been. Yeah. Maybe he was the owner of such things. But look, I was captivated, right? Because he starts by going down that whole road of, I believe in this team. I've been around in New York all these years. We've owned the team, blah, blah, blah, and talking about how special it is. But as soon as you get into the, all right, here's what I need. I need full commitment. So where is this going to go, right? More film room time, more in the recovery room, right? Do it as part of the team as opposed to with your independent guy, whatever the case may be. No, no, no. Look, I'm not saying don't have sex. I mean, I'm kind of saying it. As if your roster bonuses depended on it.
0: Hey, Jalen, just want to let you know, the cameras I've had installed in your Manhattan condo and I've shown you've had sex this number of times in the last. Like, I get that he's saying, yeah, but really, okay, understand, you're telling an NBA star, and a lot of these guys have families,
4: yeah.
0: Right? Because that's another part, difference between the two teams. Look, the Knicks, they're older families, understand the moment, understand what's at stake. The Spurs are all young in their early 20s.
4: A lot of these guys,
0: they understand the moment, right? So there's a bit of
4: 8-10 years in the league for a lot of these guys.
0: There's another difference there, but overall, like you're not telling an athlete in his late 20s or early 30s, hey, no sex for the next 10 weeks. Yeah, whatever you say, man. Sure.
4: See this piece of paper I'm holding up here? Look. I mean, I'm not saying to have sex, but if you sign this contract with me. When we win, the rings are going to be bigger. There's going to be more diamonds.
0: Just so you all know, it's in the fine print. No sex. But he did also say, hey, tell your loved ones I'm going to get them a ring because they're just a big part of it, too. It's like, whoa, okay.
4: No, but that's the thing, right? If when we finish this job, everybody gets paid out. So I need you to commit with me right now. Yeah.
0: He sounded like the bad guy in a movie going, and if you finish this, I'll double your pay, right? That he gets the guy to, like, do something borderline illegal, doesn't want to do, but I'll make this money. I'll be able to
4: pay my rent. Well, it's Al Pacino with the devil's advocate.
0: Yeah.
4: Come on, Keanu.
0: I'll double your pay if you do this. But, there's no way an NBA star is giving up sex for 10
4: days. The old man doesn't know what he's talking about. He lost it. Immediately leaving that room. It's like, all right, James said this. Yeah. We're going the opposite.
0: They're not going nuclear Lucia, Susan Sarandon. I'll be back when we lose. No, that's not happening.
4: Nicely done.
0: Not happening.
4: Lelouch.
0: Coming up next, we got more from the NBA Finals and a big NFL story. Maybe your quarterback of the future could be on your team in a couple of weeks. Jason and Mike Fox.
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24: Just before midnight on Saturday, February 19th, 2005, Danielle Imbo and her friend Richard Patron left a crowded Philadelphia bar. The two 30-somethings planned to walk to Richard's truck and drive home, but they never made it.
26: It does not make sense. 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
24: Those same questions frustrated law enforcement. The FBI called it murder for hire.
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29: Both of them weren't the target. One of them was the target. The other one was wrong place, wrong time.
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28: It was definitely murder for hire for Danielle, not for Richard.
26: 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But it also could be something your son did, too.
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26: He's your son. 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
24: Fingers were pointed, allegations were made, and lines were drawn.
26: That drove the wedge between the families.
24: What happened to Danielle and Richard?
30: I think that whatever happened to my dad and Danielle was planned and orchestrated and thought out.
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2: In late night baseball, the Dodgers and Rays are tied 3-3 in the bottom of the sixth. The Dodgers scoring came early on a three-run homer from Kyle Tucker, who is up with two men on base right now in the bottom of the sixth. Ex-Dodger pitcher Dustin May threw a complete game one-hitter in St. Louis. The Cardinals shut out San Diego 3-0. Nine strikeouts for May, who did have a perfect game through six innings. Cincinnati 12-0 over the Mets. Two early homers for Eugenio Suarez, including a grand slam. A win in Philadelphia
1: Philadelphia for Zach Wheeler. He's 6-1. Phil 7-0 over Miami. Wins for Minnesota and Washington. The Cubs with two in the bottom of the ninth beat Colorado 5-4. Detroit a 9-3 winner at Houston. Colt Keith of the Tigers hit three homers. Four tie games in the World Cup, including tonight in Los Angeles. Great game. Iran 2, New Zealand 2 at the College World Series. Wins for Oklahoma and Texas. I'm Steve DeSager.
20: They've done it.
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13: Where I gotta tell you, I'm a bit of a lunatic already.
4: Yeah, no, it's been a wild 48 for you, man.
13: My wife said to me, she goes, all right, just bottom line it for me. I said, what do you mean? She goes, how much money have you spent on Knicks and Hurricanes gear? I said, well, I said, so far, I said, I feel pretty good. Knicks-wise, I'm all right.

0: The top of the ninth, Mikel Rojas with a pinch homer in the seventh inning for the Dodger lead. An early three-run shot.
1: Wait a minute,
0: from Kyle
1: Tucker. I remember that somewhere. Mikel Rojas with a big home run for the Dodgers. Don't tell me. It'll come to me.
0: Made a great pick at second base, completed double play, and end the game. Oh, that wasn't
1: Either. Runner was like a half a foot from third. Yeah. Big mistake, sure.
0: By the way, the Mets did play tonight. Not that you would know it on this show.
1: It doesn't matter. There's one team in blue and orange right now, Steve-O.
0: The Giants? Cincinnati 12-0 over the Mets. Eugenio Suarez, two home runs, including a grand slam, both in the first two innings. Red shortstop Eli De La Cruz could start minor league rehab work this weekend. A hamstring injury has been the problem. At Philadelphia, Zach Wheeler, 6-1, got the win. Six innings, nine strikeouts. Philly shut out Miami, 7-0. Victories for Minnesota and Washington. St. Louis, 3-0 over San Diego. Winning pitcher Dustin May tossed a one-hitter. He had a perfect game through six. The Cubs scored two in the bottom of the ninth to beat Colorado 5-4, getting a game-winning bases-loaded walk. Pete Crow Armstrong hit for the cycle. Detroit's Cole Keith hit three homers, had six RBIs in the Tigers' 9-3 win at Houston. A's 11-2 over Pittsburgh. Nick Kurtz, two homers, five RBIs. Arizona has edged the Angels 4-3. NBA wins for Golden State, Minnesota, and Dallas. Back to you.
1: 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After you've done that, tap the thumbs up icon. Comment away. Whether you agree or disagree, let us know what you think. 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Well, coming up next, as far as the NBA Finals goes, who sang it better? Wait, what? Yeah, that's next. It's Must Listen. Is it? But not, yeah.
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19: 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Carly Simon is sharing new music. The singer recently released her new single, Howl. And also revealed that she'll be dropping a new album later this year. Her first new album of original music in 18 years, Comes in Waves, drops August 14th. Tributes continue to pour in for iconic Today Show film critic Gene Shalit, who passed away peacefully at the age of 100.
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19: The man known for his handlebar mustache and bow ties was the show's full-time critic for more than four decades before retiring in 2010. That's entertainment. I'm Jennifer Bolsoni.
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0: 5-4. Cincinnati 12-0 over the Mets. Two early home runs from Eugenio Suarez. The Phillies and Zach Wheeler beat Miami 7-0. And Dustin May pitched a one-hit shutout against San Diego. Cardinals 3-0 the final. And May had a perfect game through six College World Series wins for Texas and Oklahoma. And the Chicago Bulls are reportedly hiring Tiago Splitter as their new head coach. He was the interim coach in Portland. Back to you.
1: Thank you, Steve-O. Coming up next, Mike and I give you some bold predictions and picks for what is going to be a huge day in sports tomorrow. How big? Wait till we tell you. That's next. 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
3: 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Next Tuesday on Netflix, the stand-up special Ryan Hamilton, This Just Hit Me. Next Wednesday, the debut of the Netflix docuseries The American Experiment, as well as the Netflix original film In the Hand of Dante, starring Oscar Isaac and Gal Gadot. Next Thursday on Netflix, the second season of the live-action Avatar The Last Airbender series. Next Friday, the premiere of the Netflix documentary Chris and Martina, The Final Set, the comedy movie Little Brother starring John Cena and Eric Andre, and Pokemon Horizon Season 3. Next Wednesday on Disney Plus, the streaming debut of Avatar Fire and Ash. Next Wednesday over on Paramount Plus, the start of the drama series Wild Cherry. 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
1: Tomorrow is the first star-studded day of the World Cup. Right now, obviously, when the United States played, big day for all of us here in the United States. It was huge. The television ratings for it was immense. But overall star power, tomorrow's the first big day because the trifecta of games, France and Senegal, Iraq, Norway, Argentina, Algeria, right? And you're talking about two of the teams at the top in France and Argentina, two of the top five teams, and Norway, told you, everybody's going to learn about Erling Haaland tomorrow. This is a guy that can take over the World Cup. We've talked about it. This is my kind of dark horse Final Four team because he is the best striker in the world. I'll give you this bold prediction. He scores two goals tomorrow against Iraq and they win this game pretty easy. And all of a sudden, boy, this Erling Haaland, wait a minute. Him and Balogun for the golden boot. Hang on. Here we go.
22: Well, Balogun amongst the leaders right now. Going back, because I wasn't on Friday with you. The play and setup that really kind of irritated me, was like, look at the 26 passes on this, like most of which were a whisper from being intercepted or taken the other way. Now they can get completed, but I'm like, in the moment, those are the worst soccer play. Like, that's a terrible pass. All right, it got through. Oh, that's a gift. No, it got through. Okay, fine. And it ends up with the goal with the guy getting out of position. But, yeah, right now Balogun tied for the lead for the golden boot. Yeah, I would not be surprised to see Haaland come out. Obviously, folks that follow international soccer get up early to watch some EPL here in the States. You're well-versed in what this guy can do off set pieces and in the open field. That's the Wemby version of the one or two big strides, and wait, all of a sudden he's out from the top of the box and he's on top of your goalie.
1: Yeah, why? Erling Haaland,
22: it's frightening.
1: It's the middle game tomorrow. And I'll give you this bold prediction. It has been a rough start overall to the World Cup for all of the best teams in the world outside of Germany. Germany, of course, but Germany didn't play.
22: They didn't play great in the first half. Minute,
1: but right, but still, they picked it up in the second half. And we win 7-1. Okay.
22: I got to look at the negativity. I'm a sports talk host.
1: Honestly, Germany, United States, hot take, we'll get into this more tomorrow. Germany, United States, the two best teams so far in the World Cup. Think about that. Like, all of a sudden, the U.S. have gone through the roof.
22: Beginning to end.
1: So, yeah. But we've seen, look, Brazil has looked dicey. Spain, incredibly dicey. They tie and they're like, yeah, no, we're fine. No, guys, you're really not.
22: Nah, the little grandmother, 40 years old, man. Come on.
1: But I will tell you this. I'll go bold and I'll say both France and Argentina struggle tomorrow. Look, Senegal and Algeria are both pretty good teams. Mm-hmm. These are both top 20-ish teams in the world. And with everybody adjusting to the new clock, body clock, the temperature, Argentina, we're going to see, are they old? How old does Messi look? I'm going to say they both struggle tomorrow in their matches. And we're going to come up, you and I are going to be talking tomorrow going, man, the U.S. looks really good coming out of the first few games for everybody. Because now we're getting to the point where everybody has played their first game after tomorrow. And it's like, boy, one game down for everybody. And look where we sit right now.
22: By the end of the night, you might be dressed like Apollo Creed in Rocky IV. I'll play James Brown for you. What'll be interesting, can we get three more draws? I don't think so. But today, if you parlayed $10.
1: Four draws today.
22: Yeah. $10 parlay would have paid out $6,100.
1: Really? If I parlayed all draws, $6,100?
22: Well, that Spain one was good for 13 to 15 to 1. Yeah. So you start doing the multiplier effect, and it builds very quickly. But, yeah, France is curious, right? We were talking with Tyshirt before the show, kind of going down the, all right, here are your best players. And they've got three of the top six. So you would assume a walkover, but as we've seen, and we'll talk about more tomorrow, all these external factors start to come in.
1: So, yeah, I mean, look, this is it's a really weird World Cup so far. And I forget who it was. It might have been Zlatan who said this is not a star-studded World Cup. I mean, you still have stars there, Mbappe and
22: Messi. Yeah, we get them tomorrow.
1: You know, he gets a couple of stars. But this is not a star-studded World Cup. This is going to be one of those battle of attrition type World Cups where you are making it through and the weather's going to be hot and you are fighting the time change and the weather, and it's going to be one of those kinds because you see the team struggling, and not only are the good teams struggling, they're struggling to produce scoring chances.
22: Sure.
1: You know, that's a really big thing, and that's a big trend in the first 5-6 days of the World
22: Cup. Succeed and proceed. If Zlatan had only said it, they could be like the Knicks.
1: Oh,
22: you need depth and cohesion.
1: Yeah. See, Zlatan.
22: See what I did for
1: Zlatan,
22: you?
1: Zlatan, he's so much.
0: The fans were demanding something, and I gave them Zlatan.
1: Exit out by the Fresca, exit Swollen Dome. For Mike, I'm Jason. My buddy Ben Mallett. Coming up next, you're listening to Fox Sports Radio. Knicks, yo!
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3: 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How could there have been no marks on her?
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2: This season on Blood Trails, we're following the trail of seven cases that start in the field and end in the shadows, where missing persons reports, half-buried evidence, and whispered suspicions blur the line between hunting story and homicide.
5: I just instantly started freaking out, yelling to the world, "What's going on?" I yelled, "Help." I mean, I'm out in the middle of nowhere. I had no idea what was going on.
2: From the frozen woods of Maine to the mountains of Montana, from an archery opener gone wrong in Wisconsin to a father's last walk through the Minnesota deer woods, each story begins with a hunter stepping into the wild, but not all of them come back.
5: 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What do you say? He's not here with us. And all it was hot.
2: I'm Jordan Sillars. Join me as we track the truth through tangled cover and cold case files, where every trail tells a story, and every story leaves its own trail of blood. Blood Trails.
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7: Imagine you're struggling with back pain for months. 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
7: You trust he'll take care of your problem.
9: Nothing but good reports and a list of accolades that were 2 pages long.
10: When you talk to him, he's engaging. 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
11: He'd always talk about, "I'm going to be a doctor."
10: But he has this dark side that he likes to keep separate and hidden from everybody else.
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22: Texas Tech quarterback Brendan Sorsby is applying to enter the NFL supplemental draft. He'll reportedly withdraw his lawsuit on Tuesday and leave college football. The Chicago Bulls are reportedly hiring Tiago Splitter as their new head coach. He was the interim coach in Portland this past year. Pittsburgh 11-2. Detroit's Colt Keith hit three home runs, had six RBIs in the Tigers' 9-3 decision at Houston. The Cubs scored two in the bottom of the ninth, including the game-winning bases-loaded walk, 5-4 over Colorado. Pete Crow-Armstrong hit for the cycle, and St. Louis shut out the Padres 3-0. Dustin May tossed a one-hitter. Four World Cup games, four ties, including New Zealand, 2-2 with Iran. I'm Steve DeSager.
0: Pay attention, you just may learn something here.
3: Big. Here we go,
17: Ben.
3: We begin
17: with Mallet,
3: a public pantser.
17: Yeah, that guy.
23: Are we going to allow this guy to be heard by anyone who can turn a dial?
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3: When I heard this, my BS detector immediately started going, we don't have to tap dance here.
17: Because somebody has to.
3: He has become human toxic waste.
24: I'm afraid I'm repulsed by what he might tell me.
3: Boo-hoo! Oh, my God.
17: Fox Sports Radio Studios. Here he is, Ben Maller.

0: quarter. It's not like it was like the first, the second quarter, whatever.
1: Yeah. See, I can't work when you got folks coming on here talking. You hear them back here in the background.
0: Yeah, there's a lot going on, man. You're very popular.
1: Yeah, we working, baby. That's what we do down here. We're going to take us a nice break in a minute.
0: All right. All right, Big Dad. Thank you. There goes Big Dad. He's working at the grocery store.
2: He's the daddy.
0: You don't think that can of delicious pea soup ends up on the shelf by itself. There's somebody like Big Daddy that has to put that can of pea soup right up there on the shelf. That's how it works. Ricardo from Boston writes in. He says, I'm calling it now. Remember, I said it. Put your money on Portugal, your 2026 World Cup champs. So if Ricardo, if that happens, you'll bring this up and remind us. And if it doesn't happen, we'll pretend it didn't happen. Is that right? I think that's right. All right. You didn't pick Ivory Coast? The Ivory Coast. Come on, the Ivory Coast. They beat Ecuador. That doesn't excite you, no? You're not?
3: Do we need to look and see where we're lining up on our matches so far?
0: It's early. There's a lot of soccer to go.
3: How long does this go?
0: Oh, weeks. It's July. Oh, my, like a month. Over a month. July 19th, I believe.
3: Oh,
0: I
3: wow.
0: I think is the end of the World Cup. So we have a solid month. Of World Cup activity. Yeah, there's a lot going on here.
4: Where's the championship game being held?
0: New Jersey, I believe.
4: Okay.
0: It was going to be in L.A., and then there was some issue with the stadium field is not wide enough or something like that. So
4: wow, racist.
0: Yeah, so it's in New Jersey. You want to go
3: Did
0: to
3: you
0: the,
3: say wide or white?
0: I said wide, but Coupon might have heard white. I don't know.
4: I was like, I don't even know what that means, but that's
0: I like that your knee-jerk reaction. I like that. That's solid. Not bad. Not bad at all.
3: Glad I clarified.
0: Yes. Okay. Yeah. I mean, I thought I said white. I don't know. Maybe I said white. I don't know. Wide and white. Maybe it sounds the same. I have no idea. All right. Is the Ben Maller Show as we press on. Time now for the Who Am I game. This is where we pretend to be somebody else as we call it the Who Am I game. It's been over 30 years, but I was the last player ever selected in the first round of the NFL supplemental draft. Talked about Brendan Sorsby likely to be, he's going to try to be drafted in the NFL supplemental draft. But it's been over 30 years. I was the last player ever selected in the first round of the NFL supplemental draft.
4: Who
0: am I? The answer. We'll get to it. We'll do it next.
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14: Daphne Caruana Galizia was a Maltese investigative journalist and blogger who spent her life fighting for truth, justice, and decency in a country overrun by corruption. 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
20: I'm Julian Edelman. 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And guess what, folks? We're teammates again. 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

0: you. It is the Ben Maller Show, which is a radio show and then becomes a podcast. 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It is available wherever you get your podcast, the Fifth Hour podcast. So check it out. All right, back to it we go, and time now for the payoff on the Who Am I game, a blatant attempt to get you to listen a little bit longer. So we mentioned this because of Brendan Sorsby, who is entering the supplemental draft. If he's allowed to be in the supplemental draft, there's no guarantee he gets picked. In fact, there hasn't been anyone picked in the 15 years, I believe it is, the supplemental draft. Been a while. But you got to go back even further. It's been over 30 years, a generation and a half. But I was the last player ever selected in the first round of the NFL's supplemental draft. Who am I? Now, remember, the way the supplemental draft works is if a team picks you in the first round, you give up your first round pick the following year. So that's the deal. What do we have here? Milkman Mike in Colorado said Abdullah the Butcher is the answer. Captain Knee-Jerk from ALF. The alien opiner, Dr. Phil from Mr. Luciano in L.A. checking in. Macaulay Culkin from Rob the Goatman. Well, he's not looking good. A.J. Brown from Andy in Lionel Lakes, Minnesota. Big Daddy and all of his fans and constituents. That's from Maller Prop Guy. Look at Maller. Big Daddy, Maller Prop Guy has AI'd you. And he has you putting cans on the aisle there, sweating profusely. What else do we have? Ravishing Rick Rude from Analog Al. Eileen in the Bay Area is going with Bob St. Clair as her answer. Jerry Don Gleaton from Mr. Nice Guy. That's a good name. Old school baseball. Late 80s, early 90s baseball. Dusty Rhodes from Eek in Roseville, Minnesota. Lex Luger from Shane in Des Moines. Buzz the Nutter from Doc Dan in Minnesota. Cookie Rojas, Angels legend from Manuel in Gardena. Dick and Dayton's favorite player, Bernie Kosar from our legend, Mr. Irrigation.
1: Who?
0: Gus, the field goal kicking mule from Steve the Misplaced San Diego. And what say you, Lorena?
2: Justin Cooper.
0: No. The correct answer would be the great Dave Brown for the Giants. 1992, Dave Brown, a quarterback out of Duke.
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8: White victim, female, pretty, wealthy.
7: A white woman's murder shocks the city. A black man from the projects comes forward with information about the case.
9: He says the police are his friends.
7: But out of nowhere, he goes from star witness to prime suspect.
9: And then that's it. They turn on him.
7: The system is hungry for a conviction. Lee Harris is sentenced to 90 years.
10: I get 90 years for killing somebody I have never seen.
7: Behind bars, Lee finds an unlikely ally in his cellie, Robert. The pair are like chalk and cheese. There's no way their paths would ever cross on the outside. But as a fellow inmate, Robert sees through the lies and vows to do the unthinkable. Clear Lee's name.
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14: 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How did two people go from just married to justice denied?
16: 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And I said, no, I don't have guns here in Venezuela.
17: 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They ask me, you want to be with your husband? Yes.
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22: The World Cup on Monday started with Spain's shocking scoreless tie in Atlanta against Cape Verde, which was playing its first ever World Cup game. Spain is ranked number two in the world. Belgium tied Egypt 1-1 in Seattle. In Miami, Uruguay scored a goal in the 80th minute to tie Saudi Arabia 1-1. And then an entertaining finale to the night in L.A., New Zealand 2, Iran 2. Four more games on Tuesday. To Major League Baseball, the Dodgers edged Tampa Bay in a comeback 4-3. Miguel Rojas with a pinch solo homer in the seventh for the lead. The A's' Nick Kurtz hit two homers in an A's 11-2 decision over Pittsburgh. Detroit's Colt Keith hit three home runs. The Tigers won 9-3 at Houston. And for St. Louis, Dustin May tossed a one-hitter, Cardinals 3-0 over San Diego. Texas Tech quarterback Brendan Sorsby is going to the NFL supplemental draft. I'm Steve DeSager.
23: Turn this on.
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24: 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Here

0: Brunson scored 42.7% of all the points the Knicks scored in the fourth quarter during the NBA Finals. That is the highest share for any player in the NBA Finals since blank. That's the Insta Trivia, the answer. And Mallard of the Third Degree, we'll get to it. We'll do it next.
1: When it happens live.
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11: 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I went backwards in skill set and was doing PA jobs. 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
13: There was a murder in Central Ohio that many people still don't want to talk about. The man who committed that crime once sat on death row, but now he's on the run. His name is Lester Eubanks. Lester didn't tunnel out of prison or scale a stone wall. On a December morning in 1973, he and a small group of inmates were granted permission to walk outside prison walls. His handcuffs were taken off. He changed into civilian clothing. And he and three others were driven to a local mall. They were told they could wander the stores and were asked to return to a designated meeting spot. Hours later, all the inmates came back, except Lester Eubanks. And he hasn't been seen since.
14: He had a full plan. The guy had a plan.
15: I was just astounded that this could actually happen.
13: There were many years when it seemed like no one was even looking for Lester. But recently, his whereabouts have become the focus of the U.S. Marshals Service, the federal agents who track fugitives. The case is testing the marshals.
14: Those nine lives are running out, and we're going to catch up with Lester.
13: And is being urged on by those hurt most by Lester's crime.
16: He's had enough free time.
17: He
3: He confessed to the crime, and his time is up.
13: I'm Sunny Hostin with ABC News. Over the past year, a team from the ABC News Investigative Unit joined the search for Lester Eubanks. 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What they've uncovered is a case that's about more than murder. It's about family loyalty, a life on the run, and a first-hand look at how the U.S. Marshals are trying to solve one of the oldest fugitive cases in American history. Now they may be closer than ever. From ABC News.
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8: Ah, 1971. 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Soul Train had just started chugging along. Everyone had a lava lamp for some reason. Weeble started to wobble, but as we all know, they don't fall down.
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8: Across the country, people were speaking up. And the more they did, the more they learned about the hidden underbelly of the most powerful law enforcement agency in the land. I'm Ed Helms, host of Snafu, Season 2, Medburg. The story of a daring heist that exposed J. Edgar Hoover's epic FBI snafu. 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
10: Lisa Sky Hain loved working with people.
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0: Bill Miller, and you, it is the Ben Maller Show. 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
1: 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And you try to tell us who's doing the talking.
0: All right, let's do it. Here we go. Cite the Bite, the great sports radio mystery. I know it's a fan favorite for Lefty. Oh, Shizzle. He's a big fan of it. So is Mike the Leprechaun and others. Let's go. We have a soundbite from the world of sports, the last 7 days. By the way, if you want to play 877-99 on Fox, keep calling. Call early and call often. Cite the Bite, the great sports radio mystery. Someone from sports the last 7 to 10 days. See if you can figure out. Here we go.
2: His demeanor.
0: His demeanor.
2: His demeanor.
0: Okay. His demeanor. Who could this possibly be? Is it coach, a player? Media gas bag, blowhard. Will anyone get it right? I will go caller number five.
3: Number four.
0: We won last week with caller five. Cooper, what do you
3: I
0: want?
3: I won the week before.
4: Nah, caller number five.
0: Nobody remembers 2 weeks ago, Lorraine. It's all about what happened recently. Yes. All right. Play it again. Play it again.
2: His demeanor.
0: All right. Will anyone get this right? 877-99 on Fox. His demeanor. Let's start out in the leadoff chair. We say hello to the Pizza Papa, who's in the leadoff spot. You're on Cite the Bite, the great sports radio mystery. Who is it?
5: Good morning, Ben. That sounds a lot like Kansas City Royals slugger Steve Bye-Bye Balboni.
0: Oh, Bye-Bye Balboni, mid-80s Royals. Can I get a Buddy Biancalana? No. All right. Thank
5: Wrong.
0: You, Pizza
5: Thank
0: Papa.
5: You.
0: There you go. Where's Frank White? Oh, he's a politician, I think, in Kansas. Not a popular politician in Kansas City. I can go like mid-80s Royals for 1,000. I would not get one wrong. Let's go to Jed, who called back to be part of the game. Cite the Bite, the great sports radio mystery at 877-99 on Fox. You are my number two caller, Jed Hooflead. Who is it, Jed?
6: It's the number two radio host in the world, Glenn Beck.
0: Is that Glenn Beck? Thank you. Hang up on yourself. Time for our first clue. And I don't see Koopa this trip. All right. Let's wait for the clue. All right, here we go. I've been handed the paper. His mother, Mary, was the subject of an Emmy Award-winning television film. Play it again. Play it again.
2: His demeanor.
0: Cite the Bite. His mother, Mary, was the subject of an Emmy Award-winning television film. All right, Tess, say hello to Seuss Dog. Hello, Seuss Dog. Welcome.
7: What up?
0: What up? What up? I like the new name, Seuss Dog. I like
7: that. Kyle Shanahan.
0: Is that Kyle Shanahan for the win? Thank you. Big fan, Seuss Dog. Big fan. There you go. No. That's caller three. Let's go to caller four. That normally happens after. And let's see.
3: Number four.
0: Let's see. Anthony in Wichita is up next. Hello, Anthony. Welcome.
8: Hey, Big Ben. Long time listener. First time calling.
0: Welcome, Anthony. Thank you for listening. I appreciate that. Very nice.
8: I think I know who it is.
0: Who is it?
8: He is the coach of the newly crowned NBA champion, Mike Brown.
0: Is that
8: talking about Jaylen Brown?
0: Is that Mike Brown for the win?
3: You were supposed to get that right.
0: We wanted you to win, but you all right, thank you, Anthony. Time for another clue. His nickname in college was Pee-wee. All right. James, you called back. Who is it, James?
4: Call it James for caller number five.
0: All right, fine. Who is it? Who is it? Call, you're on the air. Go!
9: Isaiah Thomas.
0: It's Isaiah! 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
15: Just before midnight on Saturday, February 19th, 2005, Danielle Imbo and her friend Richard Patrone left a crowded Philadelphia bar. 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
22: Texas Tech quarterback Brendan Sorsby is applying to enter the NFL supplemental draft. He'll reportedly withdraw his lawsuit on Tuesday and leave college football. The Chicago Bulls are reportedly hiring Tiago Splitter as their new head coach. He was the interim coach in Portland this past year. To Major League Baseball, the Dodgers took the late game in a comeback over Tampa Bay 4-3. Miguel Rojas with a pinch solo homer in the seventh for the lead. The A's got two home runs from Nick Kurtz and beat up Pittsburgh 11-2. Detroit's Colt Keith hit three home runs, had six RBIs in the Tigers' 9-3 decision at Houston. The Cubs scored two in the bottom of the ninth, including the game-winning bases-loaded walk, 5-4 over Colorado. Pete Crow-Armstrong hit for the cycle, and St. Louis shut out the Padres 3-0. Dustin May tossed a one-hitter. Four World Cup games, four ties, including New Zealand, 2-2 with Iran. I'm Steve DeSager.
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1: It'll be turning sunny as we head through this morning, and temperatures are going to be held to the low 70s this afternoon. It will be comfortable with low humidity, and it will be pretty breezy through the day. Tonight, clouds will be building in and rain chances will be going up. Thunderstorms will be moving through tomorrow morning. Some could be strong with gusty winds and hail. That's your latest weather first forecast.
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0: It's two pros and a cup of Joe, Fox Sports Radio. LeVar Arrington, Brady Quinn, Jonas Knox with you here. Coming up top of next hour, we are going to have a discussion about somebody who thinks they've got the solution for the world of football. We'll get into that for you right here on FSR. But first, train to push past the pain. 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Speaking of the World Cup, here are the results from yesterday's game. Spain and Cape Verde ended in a 0-0 draw. Belgium tied with Egypt 1-1. Saudi Arabia tied with Uruguay 1-1. And Iran tied with New Zealand 2-2.
1: Sometimes you can't get to everything in the world of sports or entertainment. Good thing the guys are here to bring you, in case you missed it.
0: So we mentioned the UFC White House card. The main event featured Ilia Topuria, who's one of the best fighters in the world, going against Justin Gaethje. And Justin Gaethje won the fight and really gave Topuria a beating. So here's a little backstory for you. There's also another guy who fought Justin Gaethje who also got a beating. His name is Paddy Pimblett. Paddy Pimblett and Ilia Topuria have a rivalry, a long-storied rivalry. And they were expected to fight, but then Pimblett lost to Justin Gaethje, which set up this opportunity for Ilia Topuria and Gaethje at the UFC White House card. So, Paddy Pimblett live watched and recorded a video of his reaction to Ilia Topuria losing to Justin Gaethje. And bear with the sound here. He's from England, and Paddy Pimblett has a very, very thick British accent, and it sounded like this.
2: Yeah, we've never seen Ilya's face look like this. He's getting mashed up, lad. Just getting absolutely muffed like this little Spanish crab is here. Calling for the doctor, you gang of bitches, what? Oh, my God, he's going to quit. Oh, my God, Ilia Topuria, you little bitch. I couldn't see, and I carried on fighting because I'm not a little bitch. Being a little bitch. You're ready to quit, Ilia, you little bitch. And this is what I'd do to you. I'd make you quit. You're quitting, Ilia, you little bitch. Quitting like a little bitch. I went five with him, lad, and kept biting down on me gummy and swinging. Ilia looks oh my God, you're gonna quit? Oh my God, you quit, you little bitch. Oh my God, you quit like a little bitch. My face was worse than yours, you little get that Twitter up now, lad. I'm quote-tweeting that tweet he sent to me. Greatest fighter of all time, Ilia Topuria. Gang of God. Look at him sat on a stool. Bitch, Whitney Houston. That's what you are, you little fart box.
3: He's awesome, by the way. He's so good. But didn't lose to be sitting where he's at recording
0: correct.
3: That?
0: That's the best part.
3: Yeah, but that's the fighting mentality, man. I mean, if anyone saw some of the pre-match interview, there was one on McAfee, too, where those two were getting after it, going after each other. It's somewhat justified, you know. He kind of had it coming to him.
0: Patty and I were doing the research before. I counted 11.
4: Oh, there was bitches. A lot of little bitch.
0: Yeah, I counted 11, and then he really stuck the landing by calling him a fart box at the end, which.
4: I kind of like the quit me Houston.
5: Yeah.
4: Right. That one was pretty good.
6: That's my favorite.
4: Yeah, that was a pretty good one.
0: You little bitch.
4: Man. You little quit me, Houston.
0: There's something about the Brits.
3: We need that as a drop. We need that from now on. When anyone quits a segment, that's what we're going to go with.
4: You little bitch. You little quit me, Houston.
0: Quit me, Houston.
4: Kick your arse.
3: Patty or Lorena, feel free to drop that in your description.
6: Oh, I got you.
3: I feel like we've quit on a segment or on a topic. All right. Just drop it in
4: there. Oh, I mean, we got to put Quit Me Houston right next to I Captain. Hey, Lorena, that was kind of scary.
3: It's LaFour every time.
4: That was a little.
0: Captain.
7: Trailer.
4: That's a little scary. If we put Quit Me Houston to that. Oh, no.
0: Hi, it's Jonas Knox, and we need to talk. 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
8: The highways look great around the area. There are no incidents to report. We still have some pretty light volume. There is, I do have a reminder for you that effective starting today, the westbound lane of 29th Street Drive Southeast will be closed at Indian Creek Bridge between Needles Road and 3rd Avenue for concrete repairs, and that'll take around 4 days. With your total traffic report for the corridor, I'm Tim Weiland.
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16: It's August 2023, a county government meeting in Pennsylvania's Lehigh Valley. A young woman, early 20s, steps up to the mic to speak.
17: My two-month-old son was happily drinking milk from his bottle when he quickly started choking, turned blue, and went limp. My boyfriend transported our son to the changing table as I grabbed an anti-choking device and my boyfriend began assembling it. Two pumps of the device and my son was conscious, gasping for air and coughing up milk.
16: They all went to the ER to make sure the baby was okay.
17: But upon arriving at Lehigh Valley Hospital, the diagnosis quickly became something so different.
16: One of the doctors had a theory.
17: She stated to my father and mother-in-law that we are young, first-time parents who got frustrated with our baby and violently shook him to make him stop crying, and a confession would only make things easier for us.
16: The parents were told to leave the hospital without their son, and he wouldn't come home for 7 whole months.
17: I'm a postpartum mom dealing with the grief and the trauma of my son being ripped from my arms, and I'm a mom who lost everything in less than 24 hours due to one doctor's misdiagnosis. Enough is enough.
16: And then the next person speaks, and the next one. The stories they tell form a pattern of parents walking into a Lehigh Valley hospital to get help for a child, only to leave without them. And the same doctor's name kept coming up again and again, a pediatrician.
18: I ask you, what kind of doctor does this?
16: That's what I wanted to know too. From Serial Productions and the New York Times, I'm Diane Neary. And this is The Preventionist, a story about a doctor and the rise of a powerful field of pediatric medicine.
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28: Let's go, let's go, let's go. Wake up, gentlemen. It's late.
1: Good morning and happy Tuesday. We're glad you're here starting your day on the first quarter. It's Heather Burnside, Alec Bussey, producer Tyler Allen. Big, big show on the way. Coming up a little later this hour, it's the Sports Six Pack at 6:25. Headlines are at 7. At 7:25, we go to Sports Court. At 8 o'clock, I'm sure this is going to dominate the whole morning, and then hopefully it'll be over. Our long national nightmare is over because Brendan Sorsby has decided to leave Texas Tech and go into the NFL supplemental draft. So we'll be talking about that all morning long, including at 8 o'clock. And then at 8:25, maybe we'll have a little fun by proposing rule changes for each sport. I've already been trying to think about this. There could be some good possibilities here.
0: I've got a real fun one for football that I think would make the product significantly more entertaining, but
1: I feel like
0: probably more dangerous, so it's never going to happen.
1: The UFL would be a good place to start. Like some of the things that they've been doing.
0: Do some fun things there. Well, the kickoff rule that the NFL adopted, what was that, 2-3 years ago now? That was originally taken from what the XFL was doing when it rebooted for the second or third time.
1: So yeah.
0: The NFL has already taken rules from, you know, the startup leagues here.
1: And as my first thought went to that UFL rule about kicks 60 yards or longer worth 4 points instead of three. And we've talked about it before that it seems like longer field goals in the NFL are becoming more common. And attempting them has become a lot more common. I mean, it used to be.
0: Yeah, kickers are so good now.
1: Yeah, so I wonder if perhaps that might not be something that's on the horizon.
0: See, I don't know if I love that just because I struggle with math quite a bit. And I, you know how like when you're watching a football game and it's tight and a team is like trying to come back and you're playing the math game in your head of like, okay, do I go for two here? Do I take the PAT? Okay, in this situation, if I take the field goal, then I'm down by this many points, which means I have to do X, Y, and Z if I'm going to take the lead on my next one or two possessions. There's a part of me that wishes that football was like kind of like basketball, where it was easier mathematical numbers. Like, you kick it through the uprights, you know, that's 1 point for a PAT. Actually, let me rephrase this. Touchdown, 3 points, no PAT. Kick it through the uprights. That's 2 points if you kick it through the uprights. Mm-hmm. I don't know how you do it, but you get what I'm saying. The math is hard for me in football at times. So that makes up. That's one of the reasons why I'm unqualified to be a football coach.
1: I can tell you this: when we went out to play golf last night, and by the way, thank you,
0: how'd you play?
1: Julie, for inviting me go out to do a little ladies' night at Otter Creek, and
0: great course.
1: I can't stand that course.
0: Oh, Otter Creek is an absolute blast. It's maybe my favorite course in the Des Moines area. Without a doubt, a top three course that I have played in the Des Moines area.
1: I have absolutely nothing against it. It's beautiful. The greens are super hard, super fast.
2: super, a lot of unrepaired divots in them, which is not necessarily the golf course's fault, but it's a beautiful course. It's really long, and they don't do much in the way of giving the ladies' tees a lot of advantage like some places do.
3: It is a very long course. Now imagine breaking your driver on the second hole at Otter Creek in your last round last fall, and then having to play the rest of it with a 3-wood while in a scramble.
2: Welcome to playing for the ladies' tees when you're like, really?
3: Yeah.
2: This is a par 4, and this is a mile away.
3: This is not meant to be misogynistic, but when I did not have my driver and I had to play the 3-wood, I kind of felt a little bit like a woman off the tee. Like, I could no longer drive it 280, 300. I was driving closer to, like, 240 to 260.
2: I did not enjoy myself a lot. No, I did. It was fun. And when you're talking about making up rules in sports, what we did last night might have been a little bit.
3: Well, there's a lot of them that you can make up in golf.
2: Freestyle rules in golf, because we knew that and it was just three of us. We didn't even have a full foursome, and we knew we weren't going to turn our scorecard in. We just wanted to go out. It was a gorgeous night.
3: Did they give you a fourth? Or no, because it was a league.
2: Okay. It was a league, and they already had their reservation or whatever. It was a gorgeous night. I will say this too. I don't know how this happened, but it seemed like no matter what direction we were facing, the wind was in our face.
3: It is a very windy golf course.
2: I'm like, how is this possible? At some point, the wind has to be coming out of a direction, and eventually it will be at our back. Never seemed to happen. And again, it's a very long course. It was a little challenging. I did not get off to a great start. I don't know why I thought I would. It's literally the first time I pulled my clubs out this year. I didn't even go to the practice range and take any warm-up shots. I just thought, I'm going to be able to go out here and do this.
3: Their practice range there is incredible. Their practice space at Otter Creek is great. You've got the driving range. There's like a chipping short game area that you can work on. And then I think that they have two putting areas. Otter Creek is my favorite place to play, I think, in the Des Moines area. I really like Legacy out in Norwalk. And then Waveland is like one of the most unique courses that I feel like you can consistently play.
2: I'm trying to think of some of my favorites, and I will comfortably say that while Otter Creek is beautiful and my game has progressed enough that places like Otter Creek, Copper Creek, I no longer have to worry about hitting people's houses or into their yards. It still wasn't exactly the most enjoyable experience I've had because it was so long.
3: You talked about how long that course is. Let's see. I'm generally bad at forgetting the numbers of the holes, but there are the two holes.
2: It was only a 9-hole.
3: Did you play the front or the back?
2: We played the back.
3: Okay. I'm pretty sure it's 16 and 17 that go along I-35.
2: Yeah, that sounds right.
3: Right after the par 3 there that is right into people. Like, there's a few houses off to the left side. It's a par 3 that you kind of hit a little left to right based off of where the tee boxes are in relation to the green. I believe it's 16 and 17. Both run along the interstate. Both are incredibly long. And you mentioned the wind. The crosswind on those two holes is quite challenging. And then I also think you get some extra forces of nature because of the interstate and the effect that the car's going 65 plus miles per hour may or may not create on the air, and the effects that has on the golf ball in the air. Those two holes are very long. They're very straight. So if you hit a really good drive and you're in the fairway, you are set up incredibly well. They're just long, and you better be straight because there's not a lot to miss left or right.
2: Yeah, I was, again, had a nice time. Was not, that's not by any stretch of the imagination my favorite place to play. It was just way too long for my game. And the fact that I just basically got out of the car, pulled my bags out, went over there and started playing.
3: One's on you.
2: A little bit, but
3: you gotta understand, like, you know, everyone can only hit the ball so far. That's an unfortunate circumstance. But like not playing this year, not going to the range before, like That like that
2: some
3: one's
2: of
3: all,
2: it.
3: No, like that's on. Like that's all on you.
2: Some of it, but again, even when I got my swing going, and it didn't take long, I was glad to see. I mean, like by the second or third hole, I had some. I was hitting it well off the tee, and it didn't matter because it was like in the. I was trying to hit it to the next area code. That's where I started getting frustrated is, okay, I'm getting off to a slow start. I obviously haven't played this year. I'll get better. And I did get better, and it still didn't matter much.
3: Yeah.
2: Because it was very long. Tyler, how was your night?
4: It was bizarre.
2: Really?
4: Yeah. So have you ever watched, have you both seen Dumb and Dumber?
2: Yeah.
4: You know the end where they're walking along and the bus full of like really attractive Tropicana girls pulls up and they're like, hey, we need two guys to go on tour with us and rub oil on us before every show. And they're like, well, yeah, you might find somebody in a town that way.
3: Yeah.
4: And then they're like, do you realize what you've done? They run after.
3: They say
4: like,
3: that the while their car is broken way. Down. Yeah.
4: Yeah. The town is that way. We almost screwed up. Right. So I get to Casey's last night and I get out. I don't realize that there's a giant bus there. And I get out and out of the corner of my eye, I see like this massive wave of really attractive ladies like coming towards me.
3: Ooh.
4: And I'm like, okay, that's weird. And then all of a sudden I hear, woo, like just party time, right? And I'm not going to lie. For a split second, I was like, here's your moment, Lloyd. This is your moment. You found the Tropicana Girls bus. They need somebody to go on tour with them. And so I start holding the door open because all these beautiful women are coming towards me. I'm like, I might as well hold the door open for them. And then I start seeing guys. And I realize it's a party bus. But it was a Jersey-themed party bus. But just for a split second.
2: Jersey-themed. Like
4: Jersey Shore-themed.
2: Oh.
4: But for a second, I thought my ship had come in. I thought that was the Tropicana Girls bus. I was like, yes!
3: What a show.
4: Yes!
2: And then you realize, they have 18 dates.
4: Dudes. Actually, I will say this. If you were on the Jersey Shore party bus last night, the ratio definitely favored the dudes. There was easily like 80 women.
2: Oh, so maybe they weren't all paired up.
4: I don't know, but there were like 80 women and like maybe 20 dudes. And I'm just like, do you guys have room for one more?
3: Did either of y'all watch that show?
2: I watched it occasionally.
3: Jersey Shore.
4: No.
2: It was just terrible.
3: I loved that. I actually have seen very few episodes, but the clips or the parts of it that I have seen, I absolutely love. Is there a better trashy TV show ever made in American history?
2: Oh, I don't know. If you gave me a few minutes, I could probably come up with.
3: I mean, we got a woman named Snooki on this show. DJ Pauly D got Mike the Situation. What a show. I mean, just that is, and frankly, like that's pure Americana if you really think about it. I'm kidding.
2: Yeah.
3: About that. I'm a little young for that show because that show was on between like 2000, what, like 2008 and like 2012, 2013.
2: Blows my mind how long ago it's been somehow still have fame and in a few cases fortune that's attached to that show.
3: I mean, I was like somewhere between 8 and 13 years old when that show was on. So it was I didn't fully understand how entertaining that show could be. You know what I mean?
2: Yeah, it ran from 2009 to 2012, although I'm sure that was the original one, and then they kept having these reunion shows and
3: spinoffs. Yeah.
2: Yeah. Jersey Shore Family Time.
3: Is that on MTV?
2: I'm joking about that kind of. Yeah, it was on MTV.
3: MTV has had a lot of some good shows.
2: Have had so much plastic surgery now. Snooki looks nothing like she did when this show started.
3: Snooki? Yeah, do you have a favorite character?
2: Not really. I found all of them
3: I'm looking at photos
2: pretty
3: of,
2: annoying.
3: I'm looking at photos of Snooki right now.
2: I'm looking at a
3: photo. It looks
2: photo,
3: like two balloons were glued to her chest, like big balloons.
2: I'm looking at one photo of the original cast, and I don't even recognize this girl. Like, where did she go?
3: Is it Jenny, Angela, or Dina?
2: Jenny is the one I don't recognize.
3: I don't really remember Jenny. I wonder if Jenny got kicked off the show for some reason. Like, I wonder if Jenny wasn't popular. Or, like I said, you know, I just didn't watch a ton of it. Gosh, what a moment in American history that show was. We should recreate that show with the KXNO crew for a weekend. Heather, which you've been here the longest. I feel like you know all of us the best.
2: Oh, hold on. Jenny is JWoww? No, she was on the show forever. I didn't recognize her.
3: Heather, if you were
2: assigning... It was Angela that might have been the one that left.
3: Heather, if you were assigning KXNO personalities to Jersey Shore characters, who would be who?
2: Okay, first of all, I just discovered that there could be a current version of this show on the air called Jersey Shore Family Vacation because Angela Pavarnik is on the show. So getting back to your original question, I'm supposed to be
3: assigning. Yeah, and you can include yourself in this.
2: Oh, boy. I
3: feel like you have to include yourself in this. So there's 7 or 8 of them, so we may not be able to fill all spots. Who would I be?
2: Okay, so based on what I can remember of the characters, you're going to have to be DJ Pauly D, basically because of your hair.
3: We have very different hair, I feel like.
2: No, but you have a full head of it. And with very little manipulation, you could probably turn that head of hair into the stupid Jersey Shore coif that DJ Pauly D had. No question about it that Sean is the situation.
3: Why is Sean Mike the situation?
2: Because of the fade, his brashness. Now, granted, Sean's grown up a little.
3: I feel like Sean kind of looks like Ronnie or DJ Pauly D, though.
2: Doesn't matter.
3: Okay.
2: Pure attitude alone, he's going to be the situation. At least in his old days, when he was the age of these characters, he absolutely was the situation. Jim Tan Laundry. Forgetting the tan part, if you ever saw Sean back in the day. And maybe the laundry part.
3: Where does Tyler fall? See, I don't know if Tyler aligns with any of these characters.
4: I like to think
3: much.
4: That I am. I like to think that I am nowhere near any of these idiots.
3: Yeah, but, I don't think you are.
4: Yeah, I'm the producer behind the scenes, going, "Let's make them fight."
3: Yeah, that's good self-evaluation.
2: I'll go ahead and say
3: there.
2: Lucas is going to be Vinny.
4: Well, I like that one.
3: Yeah, that checks out.
4: Yeah,
2: I have no idea who would be Ronnie. He was the big.
3: Ronnie might have
2: guy.
3: To be TC at this point.
4: I don't know half the people you're talking about.
3: Because Ronnie would not align with Ken very well. And I feel like Ronnie, you know, by the men we have left on the station, Ronnie would then have to go with TC.
4: Would we have to poach WHO to fill out the...
2: No, there's nobody that's on that station.
3: Who's Bob Quinn? Let's make some farm, baby.
4: Welcome to the Jersey Shore. I'm Bob Quinn.
3: All right, which of the women would you most align with?
2: I have no idea. They were all, from what I can recall, pretty obnoxious. Maybe Sammy Sweetheart? I don't know. One of the girls that left early? Like, who's that? Is that Angela?
3: That's so funny.
2: JWoww? I'm not Snooki.
3: No, you're not Snooki. You could maybe be Dina.
2: See, I don't remember her, so maybe I'm good being Dina. I don't really remember her being super, super obnoxious.
3: I feel like that was the show that made it clear that reality TV wasn't so reality and that a lot of it was scripted. Would you agree with that?
2: No. That happened before Jersey Shore. No, but,
4: the first real world, honestly.
2: Yeah.
4: I mean, but at that point,
2: but
4: you were like...
2: But for somebody your age, yes, was probably the one that was like, this isn't real life.
3: I mean, it was incredible the things that those people found themselves into.
4: It was fun to pretend that they were like real live scripted and everything. But when Puck came on the real world and he used to stick his hands into Pedro's peanut butter and and everybody used to see Puck doing these snot rockets. You remember this?
2: What are you talking about?
4: It's like the second season of Real World. But Puck was...
2: I never watched Real World.
4: And he used to do these snot rockets, and everybody saw him do it. He was on camera multiple times, and he would go into... Everybody had their own food areas, and he would go into Pedro. Pedro was famous for... He was openly gay and he had AIDS and he died recently, within the last 5 years. But he would go into Pedro's peanut butter, he would open it and stick his finger in and like take out fingers of peanut butter. and they got in this huge fight. Because
3: Pedro's
4: like,
3: hilarious.
4: Right? Because Pedro's like, I see you snotting with that finger. Stop putting it in my, like, that's your peanut butter now, bro. You know?
3: That's so funny.
4: It was really funny.
3: He stuck his fingers in my peanut butter. Yeah. A funny thing to do to someone's peanut butter.
2: The first Tyler, reality show.
3: Don't leave
2: show,
3: your peanut butter around. I might have to start doing that now.
2: The first reality show that I remember almost having to watch because one of my radio co-hosts at the time was really into it was Survivor. And
3: that show's still going. They've
2: I
3: got
2: know.
3: Like 40
2: when
3: plus
2: I,
3: seasons.
2: When I first saw Survivor, if you would have told me that 25 years later that show would still be on the air, I'd be like, no.
3: There's been a lot of shows created because, based like off of the idea of Survivor, too.
2: The very first Survivor had somebody wandering around literally naked.
3: Yes, like Naked and Afraid.
2: And I think he ended up...
3: Which is totally a spinoff of Survivor.
4: When you said, like, hey, I was like Naked.
3: Fear Factor is like a Survivor spinoff. There's been a lot of ideas that have made Survivor more extreme.
2: And I think that the guy that was walking around naked won the first season of Survivor. It was Richard.
4: Yeah, Richard Hatch. How do I know that?
2: See?
4: I hate myself.
2: And
3: doesn't Sean still watch Survivor?
2: I don't know. There were also
4: millions do,
2: several.
3: It's still popular. Yeah, it's a good show.
2: So that my co-host got really into the first season of Survivor. Then there ended up being some people from Des Moines and Iowa that were on Survivor.
3: How did they do?
2: One of them made it, I want to say, almost all the way to the finals.
3: Wow.
2: And
3: yeah.
2: His name was Rory, I want to say.
3: McIlroy.
2: No.
3: No, not that Rory.
2: It's crazy that show has lasted as long as it has. Tyler, then we got to go to break.
4: I wouldn't last 5 minutes on there because I would show up and they'd be like, so where's the sunscreen? And they're like, there is no sunscreen. I'm like, I'm out. Later.
2: 515-284-5966. You can tweet at us at KXNO First Quarter. 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
5: Interstate 235, 7 minutes from the West Mixmaster or the East Mixmaster to downtown. From the East Mix to the West Mix on 8035, 12 minutes. No slowdowns there. Highway 141 is clear northbound and southbound in Grimes.
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10: Iowa State football landed commits from three-star edge rusher DJ Williams and three-star corner Keyshawn Williams, part of the 2027 class. P-Crow Armstrong became the major's first player to hit for the cycle this season. As the Cubs walk it off, beat the Rockies 5-4 at Wrigley. Dustin May lost his perfect game in the seventh inning through a complete game one-hit shutout. Cardinals beat the Padres 3-0 in St. Louis. I'm Rhonda Moss.
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2: It'll be turning sunny as we head through this morning, and temperatures are going to be held to the low 70s this afternoon. It will be comfortable with low humidity, and it will be pretty breezy through the day. Tonight, clouds will be building in, and rain chances will be going up. Thunderstorms will be moving through tomorrow morning. Some could be strong with gusty winds and hail. That's your latest Weather First forecast.
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2: Right. Yeah, I'm still not bullish on the Cubs right now because PCA is literally the only one doing anything. There's still problems with pitching. It could end up being like they have a bunch of their starting arms are on the last year of their deal too. Like, if you start getting to the point in the season where they can't turn this around, are they going to deal a few of them? And then that's going to leave you even thinner.
8: Is it? I think it's possible that each of our teams, if they continue playing the way that they do, find themselves in the situation of buying and selling at the same time. Like, if you're the Cubs, like I talked about yesterday, you might try and move someone like, say, a Suzuki, especially if you don't plan to sign him to a new deal this offseason.
2: And you same can with trade one of those him. Arms that I was talking
8: yeah,
2: about.
8: Yeah, and you can... Well, I don't know if you want to trade pitching because their arms are already limited and they have injury issues. So you could trade someone like Suzuki and get pitching help that can maybe help you down the stretch this year. And maybe those guys have some team control for 2027 and beyond. And then if you're St. Louis, Dustin May is like probably the logical starting pitcher that you could trade. But he's pitched so well this year that I actually think he's somebody that you try to extend, especially if you're confident in some of the behind-the-scenes data that it's sustainable. Maybe the Cardinals try and move someone like Lars Nootbaar, who has been really good since coming back from double heel surgery, I believe it was, in the offseason. And then you rely more on someone like Nathan Church or Victor Scott comes back up and plays the outfield for you again. But I don't know. Each team is in an interesting spot as we continue to look ahead to the trade deadline here.
9: Also, he hit for the cycle, and they only beat him by one run.
2: That's where the rest of the team is not doing their part.
9: Yeah, that's comes up. That'd be
2: plus,
9: nice.
2: If again, as board. Alec pointed out, he didn't stay on base after he got his single.
8: Oh. He got picked off.
2: Yeah.
8: I believe it was.
9: Seriously?
2: Yes.
8: Yeah. Which is.
2: I think the very next pitch. He gets on there, he hits for the cycle, and then literally gets picked off.
8: Which, that is like the exact microcosm of Pete Crow Armstrong, the baseball player.
9: I was just going to say what we've been talking about all this summer. All right, ESPN's Pete Thamel broke the news last night, and this was the gift that kept on giving, even though we hated it. But every day we could talk about this.
8: Yeah, I'm kind of sad this is
9: a
8: over.
9: Little.
2: I don't know that it's going to be entirely over.
9: I'm not right. I'm not sad enough to be glad that this is moving forward. Brendan Sorsby is withdrawing his lawsuit against the NCAA and intends to enter the NFL supplemental draft. Al Davis says that's our guy. Is this the end of the drama?
2: Well, it's not going to be for these insufferable Texas Tech fans and honestly, everyone at Texas Tech that has been trying to die on this hill that this is what's best for Brendan Sorsby. When then Brendan Sorsby himself basically has decided, I got to get out of here. First of all, these Texas Tech fans are talking about, well, what about, okay, Cincinnati better be next. No, you don't understand. Since when he was at Cincinnati, Cincinnati couldn't prove that he'd gambled. They got the alert from the gaming app They talked to him. He lied to compliance. They don't have subpoena powers to get records to prove he lied. He was caught this spring when law enforcement flagged him because, in part, of his illegal proxy out-of-state bets from Texas. How do you not get this, that it's false equivalency to say what happened to Texas Tech? Now you need to go after Cincinnati. Cincinnati didn't have the proof that you did that he'd been doing this, or the NCAA. And then, Alec, now if he goes to the NFL, how are you going to... I feel like if he's got anxiety, all these issues that they've been talking about, that's why he needed to be a Texas Tech playing football, don't you think an NFL team would look at it and say, well, these are clearly some liabilities we have to get past?
8: Yeah, I think NFL teams with the supplemental draft are going to have an interesting evaluation of him. I know that NFL teams, just reading reports, feel like he has some intriguing traits, some athleticism, some playmaking ability that they could be intrigued to invest in a, call it, third to fifth or sixth round pick, which is how the supplemental draft works. Essentially, teams bid on a guy, and whoever is willing to bid the highest pick, they get that player, and then they lose that draft pick in the upcoming draft.
2: And he had to make this decision before Monday, I want to say.
8: Yeah, June 22nd was, yeah. I do think that this is going to essentially be the end of it. Like, it seemingly should be the end of everything because all the legal matters and threats are now completely moot. Like, if Sorsby and his team did not already, they will be withdrawing their suit against the NCAA.
2: They had to in order for him to be eligible for the supplemental draft.
8: Okay, so that is gone. Therefore, that means the NCAA's appeal is gone. The Big 12's civil suit that was filed Sunday night, Monday morning, that's gone. So with all the legal matters sorted through and Sorsby not playing for Texas Tech from that vantage point, I do think that everything drama-wise is over as it relates to college football in the Big 12. There is still probably going to be some drama that follows Sorsby into the supplemental draft and the evaluation that teams have, the homework that teams have and do on Brendan Sorsby and deciding how they want to invest in him. I would just say, I'm going to add two things here and then we can get to the next topic. In all honesty, like, props to Brendan Sorsby for being mature enough to recognize...
2: More mature than anybody at Texas Tech.
8: Seriously, props to Brendan Sorsby for being the most mature person in this whole situation. To recognize the response, his ability to frankly look forward to the unhealthy situation that he was going to put himself in if he was truly and seriously committed to continuing to rehab his gambling addiction, and then making a decision and for what I think was his own personal best interest. So props to Brendan Sorsby. Further, I think that Sorsby's decision to do this is another pretty big black eye for Texas Tech as an institution, athletic department, and a football program, that your response to Sorsby's injunction being approved created such an unhealthy environment from the public that Sorsby had to do this on his own. Because like we had said and like I had emphasized over the last few days, Texas Tech's public response to all of this had shifted. People had gotten so mad at Texas Tech that the anger was going to be taken out on Brendan Sorsby in the fall and not Texas Tech University, Texas Tech Athletic Department, Texas Tech Football. Sorsby was going to be the easy target, and that was Texas Tech's doing because of their actions with the things that Joey McGuire saying. It's not like he killed anyone. Their president saying that the legal gambling apparatus is why we need to modernize our rules. Cody Campbell's numerous idiotic points throughout the process. That is what made Sorsby the easy target, and it's why I got to a point of feeling bad for Brendan Sorsby to a degree. And I really do and truly hope that he's able to find what's best for him in the future. If that's on a football field, great. If that's as a spokesperson for gambling addiction and whatever else, even better. I am sad that
2: we're
8: going to
2: talk about
8: this
2: again.
8: This is all the gift that keeps on giving.
9: $10 says he goes to the Browns, and I don't know how the Texas Tech fans keep finding you. Every time I'm on Twitter, all I see is Heather getting accosted by Texas Tech fans.
2: No, I'm finding them in part because they're just so stupid.
9: Yeah, they are. Iowa guard Bennett Sturts was invited to the NBA draft next week. What's your level of confidence that he can go in the lottery?
2: Well, it's pretty good. Isn't he projected to be a first-round pick?
8: Yeah, I think he'll be a first-round pick. I just don't think he goes in the lottery, which would be the top 14. If I was doing it on like a 1 to 10 scale, I think it'd be at about a 3 or a 4. Just because I think guys like Christian Anderson will be higher on the board for point guard needy teams. And we know that Darius Acuff, Keaton Wagler, Michael Brown, Kingston Flemings, those guys are all going to go somewhere between like 5.

0: best player and important player are different descriptors to me, and they don't have another big, athletic, moving center with years of college experience that can do all of the great defensive things that he does. I know that TJ Otzelberger believes that Blake Buchanan is the best defensive center that he has ever coached, which is saying a lot because Hassan Ward was one of the better rim protectors in college basketball during his time as a Cyclone. So to me, it's Blake Buchanan. Again, not their best player, but I do think he is their most important player, largely because of roster construction at that same position.
1: I don't know. My first thought went to, how is Killian Torrey going to fill Taman Lipsey's shoes running the point? That's going to be super important because losing Taman was, I mean, it's a four-year starter.
0: Yeah, three-time All-Big 12 selection.
1: We'll see.
2: We will see. All right, guys, data is showing Major League Baseball hitters have been more accurate in their ABS challenges than catchers this season. Why do you guys think that is?
0: No clue, but it doesn't really make sense to me.
1: Right, the
0: because
1: catcher
0: I feel
1: has
0: like
1: by,
0: catchers they should have by be far way higher.
1: Yeah. The better angle to know.
0: I don't know if I agree with the by far a better angle. I feel like they should have an advantage because they're squatting behind the plate for 150 to 200 pitches.
1: That's what
0: a game.
1: I mean.
0: I thought you meant by better angle, like they can see. Like, see it. I just feel like they get a better feel for what the strike zone that the umpire is operating on across
1: the full
0: game.
1: They see every pitch.
0: Yeah, like they should have a better feel for the strike zone.
1: They literally have the advantage seemingly in every category. They're seeing more pitches. They're getting a better feel for the strike zone. They can also, you know, they know what they're doing when they frame pitches as well.
0: Yeah.
1: But yet, at the same time, if you're a hitter, maybe that's because hitters are the ones challenging it more. Is there a possibility that more challenges are being called because...
0: Do you think it's because when hitters are challenging it, they're more confident that a pitch was incorrectly called than
1: yeah,
0: a catcher?
1: Possibly.
0: But I don't... Maybe it's all just circumstantial and there's not a good reason for it, but it's hard for me to comprehend that. Part of me wishes that this data that was published by ESPN would somehow go back to like all the test years that they did this in the minor leagues and see the success rate of catchers versus hitters over a larger sample size.
2: That's
0: just to
2: point.
0: See if it like does, if there is a larger sample size of hitters being better at it than catchers.
2: That's a good point, and they should do that. All right, guys. Last one in the World Cup, superpower Spain surprisingly tied with small African country Cape Verde. How does this happen?
1: Sports.
0: Not a soccer guy. Is it Cape Verde or Cape?
1: I think it's Cape Verde.
2: Cape Verde.
0: Cape?
2: As far as I know, I could be wrong, but I'm very good at pronunciations.
1: It's like,
2: and stuff.
1: Yeah, I think it's Cape Verde. I don't know. I think this is sports. I think this is why you play the games. Every once in a while, you're going to get an upset, even in horribly, seemingly complicated, physically exhausting, not a lot of scoring game like soccer. I got to get my attitude adjusted. There's a lot of people that love this game.
2: That doesn't mean you have to. Most of them are outside this country, just saying.
1: I'm actually really excited that this Friday, Team USA plays at 2.
0: Against the Australians.
1: And they're going to do another basically street party down on Court Avenue. And I will actually be there for Team USA's game. So I'll be able to watch it with soccer fans that might be able to show me a thing or two, educate me. I'll be able to feel the excitement. So I'm looking forward to that.
0: So remember yesterday how I talked about how I'm a big believer in like the population theory with soccer and how the countries with way more people should be way better than the countries with bad people?
1: Yeah.
0: Or not bad people.
2: Less people.
0: Less people. It's like high school sports, right? Like, in this state, all the most successful athletic programs are mostly in the Des Moines area, in the CIML, because they're all the biggest schools. Like, if you had, you know, Waukee Northwest and Valley and you know,
1: Ankeny.
0: The Ankeny schools playing schools from Northwest Iowa, where it's largely farm area, like, they would just murder them in a lot of sports. That's just the way it kind of is. For whatever reason, that isn't always how it works in soccer. Spain's population is like 47 million people. Cape Verde's population is closer to like 5.

0: 500,000 to a million. That makes no sense, especially when you consider that Cape Verde's goalie guys yesterday, he was like 40 years old. He just turned 40. He had 7 saves.
1: He's got 5 million followers, up from 46,000 yesterday.
0: So Spain had 27 shots, 7 on target, which I'm assuming is like shots on goal in hockey, and an expected goals of 2.29. That's a good analytic. And they never converted. This goalie had an incredible performance as a 40-year-old. Shout out. Representing for the older crowd.
2: This 40-year-old goalkeeper was playing his ass off.
0: Is goalie not the proper term?
2: He's a goalkeeper.
0: Okay, yeah, goalkeeper. Sorry. So goalie is for hockey, goalkeeper is for soccer?
2: I was asking the internet how this happened, and it's between this 40-year-old goalkeeper playing his ass off. They had a really disciplined defense. Their star player for Spain, apparently he was not having a good game or was by and large neutralized by their defense. I think this is actually, and it is, one of the biggest upsets.
0: Not an upset. It was
2: no,
0: a tie.
2: Well, whatever. A tie.
0: That was not a shot at your language. That was a shot at soccer.
1: It was a draw.
0: Yeah, the people soccer at soccer were like, massive upset. I'm like, okay, still, guys, it's a tie.
2: Hold on. They're still calling it an upset because they held Spain to a draw. Is what the sentence is.
0: And this is why I'm not a soccer guy. Because
1: same.
0: Winners and losers, no ties. No ties. Not an upset. You got to beat the team to be an upset. That's why, Tyler, I appreciated you saying stunner or whatever it was in the question.
1: Stunner.
2: That's the six pack, 515-284-5966. You can tweet at us at Hicks and First Quarter. They've unveiled more MLB 250 uniforms. We'll break them down next on the Iowa Sports Radio Network.
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5: 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P-Crow Armstrong became the major's first player to hit for the cycle this season. As the Cubs walk it off, beat the Rockies 5-4 at Wrigley. Dustin May lost his perfect game in the 7th inning through a complete game 1-hit shutout. Cardinals beat the Padres 3-0 in St. Louis. I'm Ron DeMoss.
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8: So Nike has unveiled some more of the alternate uniforms for Major League Baseball for the 2026 season. I'm kind of a fan of the Cubs uniforms. I like the idea of baby blues. I'm not the biggest fan of that retro logo, the retro C logo on the front.
9: I like the script on the back.
8: I don't like that either.
10: I think the link I shared with you during the break about this was the wrong one. Here, let me put the new one here. It's in the call screen for us.
8: So, yeah, because these don't have anything to do with America's birthday.
10: My bad. That's my mistake. The USA 250 uniforms, they're white and they're gray, depending on if you're the home or the road team. The white ones feature the player name on the back in red and then the numbers with a stars and stripes USA flag type.
8: I like these in the numbers.
10: The front of the jerseys, however, does not feature any unique features. It is the same traditional logo. So if it's the Yankees, you're going to have the navy blue NY intertwined. If it's the Dodgers, you're going to have the royal blue slanted Dodgers. Now, if there's a number on the front, it does look like it'll match the back with the American flag.
8: Okay, I like these.
10: I think they're good. I kind of wish that the word marks or the logos on the front were also USA themed.
8: I feel like that would have been too much.
10: What do you think of the hats?
8: I like the hats too.
10: So I was looking at these hats more closely yesterday. I don't think I love how they're cream. The National League, some hats have a navy blue brim to them. Some have red. I don't like how the actual like cap part, the top part, is cream colored. I think it's supposed to be that way to represent like the Declaration of Independence. Because under the brim, it has in gold stitching established 1776. Like, I wish it, I don't know.
8: And here's what's funny. I thought maybe they were just making them a little off-white so they would stand out against the white background of the article that I'm reading. Or are they actually cream colored?
10: They're cream colored.
8: Okay.
10: Yeah.
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12: We still have some road construction that's going on Edgewood Road between Ellis Road Northwest and 42nd Street Northeast. That project should be completed by Friday afternoon and everything it will be reopened. Now, you are looking at about a six-minute drive on westbound Highway 30 from Highway 13 to I-380. With your total traffic report for the corridor, I'm Tim Weiland.
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23: Here's what you've made popular by getting your stream on. 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The Four Seasons on Netflix remains at 8, with Your Friends and Neighbors on Apple TV also staying put this week at 7. Off Campus on Amazon Prime Video slips back to 6, with From on MGM Plus up to 5. And The Burrows on Netflix falling out of the top 3 back to 4. Apple TV's remake of Cape Fear moves up to 3 this week. Spider-Noir starring Nicolas Cage on Amazon Prime Video remains at 2. And Widow's Bay on Apple TV is on top for the second straight week, your number one streamed show.
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1: At 8 o'clock, we'll continue to talk about this Texas Tech Brendan Sorsby mess. At 8:25, we have a sports spelling bee. Boy, am I not good at spelling unless I'm able to write it down.
2: I thought we pivoted this to sports rule changes today.
1: Oh, I'm sorry.
2: Let's do the spelling bee later this week, though. That'll give Tyler some time to research. And I feel like this is a good time to do a spelling bee, too, because he can have us spell some countries that are competing in the World Cup.
1: Oh,
2: maybe
1: boy.
2: Some soccer terms that we may not be fully aware of.
1: Okay. So, yeah, we're going to, instead
2: we'll
1: of 8:25, we'll tackle... If you could change some of the rules of your favorite sports to make them more entertaining, at least to you.
2: Yeah, maybe some serious.
1: Or to the fans. What would, yeah, some funny, some serious. What would you do?
2: And I want to hear what some of our listeners have to say, because I bet they've got better ideas than we do.
1: So that's coming up in the 8 o'clock hour as well. Drew says, don't tell Alec about the time when a soccer team won, lost, and drew a single game. And then he sent a screenshot. This was apparently... Manchester City and Tottenham. I don't understand. I can understand, though, that soccer is still very confusing to me. It seems like that is something that could happen. If anybody wants to look up when a soccer team won, lost, and drew in a single game to get more details on this, that would be helpful.
2: So this thing that Drew sent in, and I always appreciate when Drew chimes in because he's always got good factoids. So this was Man City against Tottenham. I don't know when this was. The graphic says full-time goals. There was three for Manchester City. There's two for Tottenham. Final score, 4-3. And then under the final score, it says aggregate, 4-4. Tottenham wins on away goals. So
1: I just looked this up. This was Tottenham and Manchester City in the 2018-19 UEFA Champions League quarterfinals. And yes, they won on away goals following a 4-4 aggregate tie.
2: But how do you get an aggregate?
1: No clue.
2: We need to get a soccer expert on the show.
1: We probably should, because none of us can talk about soccer with any sort of clarity at all.
2: Are we bad for not being
1: bigger soccer fans
2: during the World Cup?
1: No.
3: No.
1: Here's what I figured out, too.
3: No, man.
1: I think some of whether or not you're a soccer fan depends on if you have kids that are currently playing soccer or have played soccer.
2: Did either of you guys play soccer at all growing up?
1: No, we didn't have soccer at my high school.
3: When I was really little.
1: Yeah.
2: Y'all didn't have soccer?
1: No, I think there was my best friend's brother played club soccer, but they did not have a girls soccer team at Atumwa High School when I was growing up.
2: We had soccer in my middle school and high school.
1: You have to remember, I'm a lot older than you.
2: Yeah, I know. How big was your high school?
1: I graduated with over 350 people.
2: Yeah, that's really surprising to me that you did not have soccer then. Like, I get different time. Like, the sport has become much more popular in America since the time you were in high school. But that's still surprising to me because, you know, it's still the world's game, as they say. I also never played soccer. Like, every kid gets put in herd ball, I think, as my parents call it, where all the kids just run to the ball and they don't really play positions. I never had interest in playing soccer.
1: You know, whenever we ask for experts, sometimes they're just on the other end of the radio, because Randy in Urbandale is calling in to hopefully answer some of our soccer questions. What's up, Randy?
4: I believe I'm doing good. You guys hope you're doing the same. I believe this is much like college hockey used to do about 25 or 30 years ago in their playoffs, where you would have each game score, then you would have an end. If it was a two-game or three-game series, you'd have all the goals scored. That would be your aggregate. So that's how you would win, lose, and draw. So they lost the game, they drew on the aggregate, but they won based upon the away goals, which would have been the tiebreaker.
1: Oh, wow. So this is literally like a soccer version of like a tiebreaker to figure out who's placed third in the Big Ten or something like that.
4: It'd be no different if they did the NBA Finals or something of that nature in a aggregate score. We kept a total score for the entire series so that if you get blown out in one game, you can work your way back into winning the aggregate score.
2: Randy, you're my guy. Thank you for explaining this in first grade terms for a non-soccer guy.
1: Yeah, that helped a lot.
4: That's what I'm here for.
2: Thank you, Randy.
4: There you go.
2: Is the U.S. going to win Friday against the Australians?
4: I am hopeful. No, the answer to that is yes. The Australians are as good.
2: Yes. Good pivot,
1: that's
2: Randy.
1: The only right answer is, of course, we're going to win.
2: Thank you, Randy. Have a great day.
1: All right, let's get into headlines. 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Finally, our national nightmare is over because Texas Tech quarterback Brendan Sorsby announced last night he's dropping his lawsuit with the NCAA and is leaving Texas Tech to enter the NFL supplemental draft. And the supplemental draft, I didn't understand fully until this whole Brendan Sorsby mess to begin with exactly how this works. And are there some years that this supplemental draft doesn't even happen because there's... Yeah. No players that go into it?
2: Yeah, I think it's the first one since 2023 or 2019.
1: Okay, so...
2: Would you like me to explain how it works?
1: Well, I do have that in front of me.
2: Okay.
1: It's a player who wasn't eligible for the draft in any league year becomes eligible after the draft. Then he's eligible to be selected in a supplemental draft.
2: Do you want
1: if the league will decide to do it. So is there any circumstance where... Brendan Sorsby, by dropping his suit against the NCAA, is now eligible to play in the NFL and is done with college. Is there any way that, like, the NFL says, well, we're not going to have a supplemental draft this year?
2: I guess it's possible. I don't know how they decide that or don't decide that. Maybe that's decided upon by whether or not teams want to participate in trying to add Brendan Sorsby. So the way the supplemental draft works when it does occur... All 32 NFL teams are asked what draft pick they would be willing to give up or spend on that player. Spend on that player is a better way to phrase that. So if the Green Bay Packers look at Brendan Sorsby and say, we would be willing to give up a third round draft pick, okay, then that's the highest quote-unquote bid. But then if the Jacksonville Jaguars or the New York Jets are like, no, we'll do a first round pick, okay, then they get... Those teams are higher than the Packers, and then it's whoever has the higher draft pick within each round based off of the past draft that
1: it's
2: just
1: completed.
2: It's
1: basically a silent auction for
2: Correct.
1: A player.
2: Yeah. Yeah, exactly. That's a really good way to phrase it.
1: So it looks like the NFL obviously isn't required to do a supplemental draft, and it looks like, yeah, this happens in the summer when a player loses college eligibility for academic, disciplinary, or legal reasons after the spring draft. So they're going to do a draft for Brendan Sorsby.
2: In all likelihood, I think the most famous player that has participated in this is former Ohio State quarterback Terrell Pryor, who declared for the supplemental draft amid Tattoo Gate when the NCAA stripped him of, I think it was a full season or 10 games or whatever it was back in the time. And Pryor, of course, was the Ohio State quarterback and was like, well, if I can't play in that many games this upcoming season, then I'm going to go to the supplemental draft. And he ended up playing in the NFL for a number of years. I mean, he played for, I believe, the Browns and the Raiders, ended up playing receiver, tight end, in addition to some snaps taking a quarterback in his time in the NFL. So,
1: and we're going to be diving into this more a little later, but I did want to point out that CBS Sports put together a list of like 8 teams in the NFL that could take a swing. So I'll run them by you and get your guys' take on who you think might be the most logical choice. But according to CBS, the Arizona Cardinals, Carolina Panthers, Cleveland Browns, Detroit Lions, Indianapolis Colts, the Dolphins, and the Jets and the Bucks are the ones they listed as teams that could potentially take a swing at this Brendan Sorsby silent auction.
2: You said a lot of teams there. Teams that are quarterback needy, you would think that would be more interested in swinging on him. So the Cardinals, Kansas City Chiefs, they have Patrick Mahomes. Why would they want to invest in that? The New England Patriots, they have
1: if you can't remember who I listed, Arizona Cardinals.
2: Jacoby Brissett's expected to be the starting quarterback, so it makes sense for them to be interested in him.
1: The Panthers.
2: They don't make as much sense to me because Bryce Young is someone who looks kind of worth building around.
3: They're not sure yet, but he's shown enough flashes, especially when they almost took the Rams. They almost beat the Rams in the playoffs last year.
2: Yeah, I don't think that the Panthers are... I don't know why the Panthers would want to move off of Young or even be like thinking about investing in things that could take away from Bryce Young.
1: All right, they're out. The Browns. I think obviously they need
2: I think they would make sense, but it seems like Deshaun Watson or Shedeur Sanders would be more likely to play there.
1: Lions. They need a backup, and Jared Goff is like in his 30s. But I don't see them being as needy as other teams.
2: I know they signed Luke Altmyer out of Illinois he was an undrafted free agent. If you're really bullish that Sorsby's better than Altmyer, I guess you could be interested. I don't know who the Lions' backup is.
1: Teddy Bridgewater and Luke Altmyer.
2: So Bridgewater, how long do we know if Teddy Bridgewater is going to be around? Like, is he going to be
1: 33 years old and has a rebuilt knee?
2: Yeah, and
1: I don't give him great odds.
2: Is he going to get the itch to go back and coach high school football again?
1: Maybe.
2: And that's not said in a bad tone. That was a legit question. So they don't make as much sense to me.
1: Colts.
2: Yeah, that makes sense. That would make sense to me.
1: The Dolphins.
2: They're going to be so bad. That could make some sense. Although, like, Quinn Ewers is... I guess they kind of make
1: the
2: some
1: Jets.
2: Sense. That makes a lot of sense to me. Like, Geno Smith is going to start for them this year. Like,
1: and that's after they've tried literally Geno Smith and 9 more quarterbacks, and now they're back to Geno Smith.
2: Yeah, like, that one makes sense to me. And the only reason I say that one makes sense to me, Heather, is because, like, if you're the Jets, like, you're going to be horrible this year. In all likelihood, you're trying to get a good quarterback in the upcoming draft in 2026 or 2027.
1: And then the
2: that
1: final
2: you can build around.
1: The final team that CBS listed as a possible landing spot for Brendan Sorsby is Tampa, because Baker Mayfield is going into the last year of his contract.
2: I would imagine I end up just re-signing Baker Mayfield. Tyler, what do you think on the Bucs? You think they end up just getting to a point where they re-sign Mayfield? Because I'm going to make a comparison to like Dak Prescott. Baker Mayfield is nowhere near as good as Dak Prescott. Mm-hmm. But like the Cowboys essentially had to re-sign Dak Prescott or sign him to an extension because the risk of not having a quarterback is way worse than paying
3: Absolutely.
2: A quarterback too much money.
3: Yeah, Tampa Bay's in a weird spot. I don't think their head coach is their head coach next year. They did lose a couple coordinators. Liam Cohen obviously did a lot with Jacksonville last year. But Baker Mayfield is still an asset that you want to keep around. Do you want to re-sign him? I don't know. What is the new regime? There's a new regime coming.
2: Perhaps.
3: So I think I'm almost positive. If they don't make the playoffs or win the division this year, he's gone.
2: Especially with the collapse they had on the stretch.
3: They had the division most of the... Yeah, so Tampa Bay is in a weird, weird spot.
2: The teams that I could see being interested in him are the same teams that you could see potentially being motivated to draft a quarterback in 2027. And then they're thinking on that, I would imagine, Heather, is, well, if we can get Brendan Sorsby for a 4th-round pick and we believe in his talent, then maybe we find a little diamond in the rough and this kid is awesome in training camp and he ends up playing by the end of the year and he looks like he's worth building around or whatever. But I don't know.
1: Again, we're going to talk more about this later in the show. And I feel like if you're an NFL general manager, a coach, you need to just not only look at his talents on the field, but potential issues off the field.
2: Yeah, you have to be pretty convinced that he's not going to do any of these things anymore.
1: Yeah.
2: Because, like, it's one thing, right, to have a gambling addiction. It's another thing to be afraid of it. It's one thing to be, like, addicted to go to a casino and, like, playing cards or, like, staying at a slot machine. But for it to be your potential starting quarterback at some point, like, you need to be very convicted that he's not going to do this again. And you know, on the one hand, you're thinking, well, Brendan Sorsby would be, like, the least likely person to bet on football because of everything that has happened to him in the public. But, like, you would think that a person who's been
1: in
2: prison for numerous DUIs because they're an alcoholic, like, you would think that they would be very low risk to do it again. But it's an addiction.
1: If it is, in fact, a true addiction, which I do believe he's got a problem.
2: It can become compulsive, yeah.
1: Then, yeah, he's... And you don't want to... You're in the pros now. You don't want to babysit somebody like
2: Correct,
1: that.
2: Correct, yeah.
1: Again, we'll talk more about that later. Meanwhile, The Broncos are signing UFL Offensive Player of the Year and former Cyclone Hakeem Butler. The former Cyclone is going to recognize at least one of his new coaches because former Iowa State quarterback Kyle Kemp is an assistant with the Broncos. I'm glad somebody's taking a shot at Hakeem Butler in the NFL.
2: They were teammates at Iowa State.
1: I said he recognized him because he's now an assistant with the Broncos.
2: Oh, sorry. I didn't. Yeah. They were teammates at Iowa State. Quarterback receiver connection. Butler's had chances in the past. I don't know. I think this is as much of just like a training camp flyer as it is a serious signing. If the UFL is going to stick around and like be a successful organization, it needs to get to a point where it can actually have its players go to the NFL on a consistent basis and then produce in the NFL. Like,
1: and
2: that,
1: I understand,
2: to me, is the way that the UFL becomes sustainable.
1: His highlight, his sizzle reel from the UFL is not against NFL talent. But every time I see him pop up, I'm like, wow, he looks like...
2: I mean, big, strong, athletic guy with great length. Yeah.
1: All right, Iowa basketball's Bennett Sturts is going to be attending the 2026 NFL draft. That's coming up, or NFL, NBA draft coming up June 23rd and 24th in Brooklyn. He is projected to be a first-round pick, the first first-round pick since the Murray twins, the last two Hawkeyes to go in the first round. Keegan was the fourth pick in 2022. Chris was the 23rd overall pick in 2023.
2: Yeah, Tyler asked us in the Sports Six Pack this morning how confident we were that Sertz would be a lottery pick. I'm not overly bullish there because of all the freshmen point guards that are coming out, but I do think that Sertz will be a first-round draft pick, and him going to the draft, being an invite to the draft, that would seemingly indicate that Sturts has got a lot of reason for optimism that he gets selected. And I do think he's going to have a very long NBA career.
1: I haven't been keeping up on who the overall number one pick is going to be, but former Kansas guard Darren Peterson is only doing interviews and workouts with the Washington Wizards, who own the number one pick.
2: Yeah.
1: Is this a pretty good indicator that despite all of his issues, Darren Peterson is going to be the overall pick?
2: I think it's a good indicator that Darren Peterson and Darren Peterson's camp feel confident that they're going to be the number one pick. I think the Wizards are probably still figuring out what they want to do here, because AJ DeBanza is probably a little bit safer. Darren Peterson is maybe higher ceiling if it hits. In a mock draft that ESPN's Jeremy Wu did yesterday, he had DeBanza going number one to the Wizards. And Wu and Shams Charania were both part of the reporting that suggested that Peterson was only doing workouts with the Wizards. What's interesting of this is that DeBanza, it seems very clear, would prefer to go to the Jazz at number two overall, landing spot wise.
1: That makes sense.
2: I don't know. No matter who goes one or who goes two, the opposite is going to occur. If the Wizards take Peterson, DeBanza's going to go two. If the Wizards take DeBanza, Peterson's going to go too. And some might say, well, the Jazz are going to take Darren Peterson despite him never working out in Utah. They did it a year ago with Ace Bailey, who I believe went number three overall, or at least top five, without working out with the Jazz. So the Jazz are going to get one of the two players no matter what. And there's a world where I wonder if, like, if you're Utah, you're like, you know what? This is a good thing. We don't have to be the ones to make the difficult decision. We'll just we'll take whoever you don't want, Washington. Because then your ass isn't over the Coles, if you're the GM who makes that decision, you know what I mean, in Utah, which is Danny Ainge. Shout out the former Celtic.
1: By the way, the numbers are in for the Team USA Paraguay, a World Cup soccer match from last Friday. And if you're wondering what market did the most people watch USA Paraguay, well, step up Kansas City. The game got a 9.2 rating and a 29 share in Kansas City. That was followed by Boston, San Diego, Dallas, and St. Louis, your top five markets for World Cup, Team USA World Cup soccer action.
2: Growing up in St. Louis, people always said it was a big soccer city. I never was like, oh yeah. They do have an MLS team now, though, and I guess is Missouri now far and away clearly the number one soccer state in the country?
1: I don't know.
2: Two of the top five rated areas for the Team USA soccer opening match. We're in the state of Missouri.
1: Does Kansas City have an MLS soccer team? I'm so.
2: Yes, they have Sporting KC.
1: Sporting KC, and then they also have the Current, because I want to say Patrick Mahomes is the owner of that. Yeah, Patrick and Brittany Mahomes are minority owners in that. So yeah, Maybe.
2: Why is their name Sporting KC? Why can't it be the Kansas City? I don't know. The Kansas City Barbecuers.
3: The Colorado MLS team started doing this. As far as I remember, that was the first team I noticed. But back in like the aughts, they started saying, "Hey, you know, if we make our branding way closer to like the
2: European clubs,
3: yeah, the English Premier League, that type of stuff, and they're all called like, you know,
2: Manchester United.
3: Yeah, they're all called a lot different. So that's Barca. Where it started from, is to say, hey, we can tap into these guys who are already fans of the English Premier League and give them soccer.
2: Yeah, I
3: here.
2: Think they should have tried to tap into American fans. But
3: same. But I'm an American fan.
2: But here's the deal. Here's the issue with that. It's like the fourth or fifth best league probably in the world. So if you're a soccer fan, you're going to watch whatever's in Europe, the best leagues. That would be like telling an American football fan in Europe to watch the CFL instead of the NFL. Like, why would you do that?
3: Winnipeg Bombers, man.
1: That's headlines. 515-284-5966. 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
7: 8035 westbound from the East Mixmaster to get to the West Mixmaster. 12 minutes. No slowdowns. I-35 northbound or southbound in Ankeny. On Highway 65 and 5 to bypass, 23 minutes. Altoona to West Des Moines.
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18: Sunny today with a high of 77, overnight low of 51. Two rounds of showers and thundershowers are possible tomorrow in the morning and again in the afternoon. The high tomorrow, 87. Back to sunshine Thursday and Friday. Rain and thunderstorms are possible over the weekend. That's WHO weather. I'm Jamie Grout.
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24: It'll be turning sunny as we head through this morning, and temperatures are going to be held to the low 70s this afternoon. It will be comfortable with low humidity, and it will be pretty breezy through the day. Tonight, clouds will be building in and rain chances will be going up. Thunderstorms will be moving through tomorrow morning. Some could be strong with gusty winds and hail. That's your latest weather first forecast.
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24: For granting this, which was basically, oh my gosh, if you do this, he's going to suffer irreparable harm. Well, yeah, that's what punishment is supposed to do. It's supposed to have people suffer the consequences of their actions so it doesn't happen again. So he gets the majority of the blame. Then I'll blame Texas Tech because they could have put an end to this by, as you put it earlier, have a better response, or Flat come out and say, we are glad that he won his lawsuit so he can still join our program and be a part of it. And we are going to get him all the help he needs for his anxiety, his addictions. He is not going to be playing a snap for the Texas Tech Red Raiders because he's guilty of betting on his own team and should not, even though a court has said he can play while this plays out. The NCAA has deemed him ineligible, so we are going to be going with that.
4: So your final percentages, not specific numbers, but order of blame would go Curry, Texas Tech, Sorsby?
24: Yeah, Judge, Texas Tech, Sorsby.
4: Yeah, I would agree with that. We don't need to assign specific orders of blame here. I think your order of operations is probably correct. Because I do blame the judge the most, because all of this could have been avoided if the judge had said no. Because a week ago yesterday, he said, yeah, I'm giving you the injunction. If he had said injunction denied, none of this would have been an issue.
24: Right.
4: So that's why he has to be.
24: The NCAA's ruling that he was ineligible because they now had irrefutable evidence that he had bet on his own team while playing for Cincinnati, then yeah, we're not in this position. The judge opened the door to all of this.
4: Yes, and then I think Texas Tech should be of nearly the same or equal blame, because even though Tech has publicly said that they did not file the lawsuit or fund the lawsuit, I naively believe that they facilitated the idea to file the lawsuit, and I'm not 100% in belief that they didn't help pay for it in some shape or fashion.
24: All right, next up in sports court, we're going to talk Texas Tech. Will they be able to rebuild the damage the Red Raiders created during this entire absolutely blank show? Guilty, not guilty of creating irreparable harm to their reputation.
4: That's what you did there. That was good. Yeah, I think
24: I think they're guilty.
4: Yeah, I think that they have made their bed. I think that they're going to have to sleep in it for a number of years, and I don't know if they're ever going to be able to get out of it.
24: Yeah, it's bad. And the fans are absolutely insufferable, and I will save my thoughts for these fans coming up at 8 o'clock when we talk more about this. But the fact that now the Texas Tech seems to think, you know what, screw the Big 12. We don't want to be a part of this conference anymore. Well, where are you going? You basically just showed that you're a school with no moral compass, no ability to think that the rules of the NCAA or any conference applies to you. So you think people are going to be lining up to get you on board?
4: Yeah.
24: No.
4: To take that more literally, where are you going? We know that Big Ten schools have no interest in you because they discussed a conference-wide scheduling agreement to not play Texas Tech in any sports. Michigan yesterday either canceled or began the process of canceling a volleyball match against Texas
5: Tech. They did.
4: I don't know if that is going to follow through here now that Sorsby's not playing. Frankly, if I was Michigan, I think you have to follow through with this. And there's a real part of me that if I was the Big 12, I would want to follow through with all of like the punishments. Because Tech still did all of these things. Like, I guess they didn't file lawsuits against any pending punishments from the Big 12. So maybe you can't punish them nearly as strictly, but like there should still be some sort of sanctions levied against Texas Tech for their behaviors over the last week plus.
5: Oh, absolutely.
4: Because you still did things to negatively affect the image of the Big 12, in my opinion. So I kind of feel like Tech should be given some sort of sanction or punishment from the conference. I don't think they get anything of any sort now.
5: Next up, MLB.
4: Real quick. But before we finish on this, I want to add one thing.
5: Because, again, we're talking about this again.
4: But not necessarily the damage to their
5: image. Yeah, they are.
4: Okay, cool. The other thing I would say is, even if, like, the individuals that are there, so, like, Joey McGuire, Kirby Hocutt, Cody Campbell, the president, Chovanec, if they're gone in 7 to 8 years, like, I still think people are going to remember this and roll their eyes and be like, screw those people. Like, screw that whole university. Like, I think they have ruined their reputation, and I don't think anyone wants anything to do with them. So, yesterday when I asked you, was this all worth it? Now it's even being proven more not worth it because you're not even going to reap the rewards of him playing.
5: Well, you know what? I'm going to freestyle here because we're on the topic of reputational ruin. And up next, Michigan State. Did you see the rant that Tom Izzo went on? This is up next, Michigan State in Sports Court.
6: See, you didn't say Sports Court. That's why I was confused.
5: Oh. Michigan State in Sports Court. Tom Izzo went off because now they have...
4: They lost their president to Clemson and their AD to Kentucky.
5: And I want to say that this is how many presidents now they've gone through?
4: Like, a couple. I need to do more reading on this to fully grasp where all the anger comes from. But largely, Michigan State leadership is pretty disorganized and maybe is not operating under the best motives or best decision-making, I guess you should say. They're consistently making decisions that are not in the best interest of Michigan State's academic profile and probably to a degree
5: their athletic department. Tom Izzo is going off on the board of Michigan State's version of the Board of Regents. I'm not sure.
4: It's the Board of Trustees.
5: Okay, yeah. I didn't know if they called it Regents, Trustees. Michigan State has had 7 presidents, including official, interim, and acting roles in the last 9 years.
4: That's awful.
5: And prior to that, they had 22 presidents total in its entire history as an institution. So, yeah, things are a little rough right now for Michigan State.
4: If you want to know why Michigan State football has been bad for the better part of the last decade since Mark D'Antonio left, you can start there. Because alignment from the top down is largely a good indicator for what schools are successful in athletics and not successful in athletics.
5: Tyler.
6: Would that make the Michigan State Spartans the Cleveland Browns of college football since they've had so many?
4: No, because they're no.
6: I know it's
4: because
6: not
4: their basketball
6: coaches.
4: Program has been too good.
6: I know,
4: but that's because Tom Izzo is.
6: But 7 and 9 years. I mean, are you the Carolina Panthers? I mean, what's going on?
4: I got a really good friend. He's from a Spartan family. He didn't go to Michigan State. I sent that video to him. His parents both went to Michigan State, and I said, Carson, your parents both need to be among the 600,000 living alumni to stand up.
5: Yes, that's the other thing.
4: Izzo just kept saying, our alumni need to stand up. They need to stand up. And I'm like, okay, Tom.
5: He also kept saying, I'm going to be talking more about this. Not right now, but in the near future.
4: Yeah.
5: And I'm like, I can't wait for when he finally decides that he's really going to unload. And I looked more into this, and the Michigan State Board of Trustees has apparently been crossing over and meddling into daily operations. There's personal agendas that are dividing their board members.

0: is Turn to the Future, which is right now. Recruiting's going great. So, like, hey, and let's be real. Like, Pat Fitzgerald, I know he was involved in the whole hazing allegation thing. He was wrongly fired from Northwestern. That's why he got a big payout for it. Under the way that Northwestern fired him, let me say that. He was wrongly fired because of the process that Northwestern used to fire him. I would have understood Northwestern firing him had they followed the right process. So he's like, no one has ever been like, oh, Pat Fitzgerald is an idiot. I mean, the guy went to Northwestern. Like, he knows how to handle himself publicly for the most part. So what he said yesterday was pretty good.
1: And he will can't not possibly ruffle feathers, feel but that way.
0: No
1: privately.
0: Way that he's like, oh, yeah. I feel great about where we're at.
1: Any new coach that has already lost the cover of the two people that fired or that hired him is not feeling like they're in a great spot right now.
0: Fitzgerald said in this thing, I've talked to Tom, got some insight on what's going on. Because Tom Izzo is just like the all-knowing in East Lansing. And you know, he has served as the interim athletic director in the past during these transitions. So I wonder if Tom Izzo will get back into that. Tyler, what's up?
2: And this whole story is really stupid. They were trying to vote in a code of ethics, which included an item about not sharing confidential information with unauthorized people who could disclose it publicly.
1: That
2: That's
1: was
2: the board of trustees. And these two trustees voted against it. Like, they're nuts over there. They're crazy. Like, why would they vote against something like that? And they were also censured. So it's a big mess in Lansing, East Lansing.
1: All right, finally up in sports court is the FIFA branding regulations. Guilty or not guilty of taking this to an absolutely ridiculous level. If you've ever gone to an NCAA tournament, say you're in the media area and you decide to grab a complimentary bottle of Diet Coke. Before you can go anywhere out on the floor, you have to pour that Coke into an NCAA branded glass.
0: Yeah.
1: It's not a huge deal, but these FIFA cover-ups.
0: They take it to an extreme. Because, like, they're putting tape and stickers over stadium names and stadium brandings. And the photos that are, like, coming out of, like, club seating where they're putting tape over... a ketchup
1: mustard
0: bottle.
1: And ketchup bottles.
0: It's like, I know that's a Heinz ketchup bottle looking at it. I know that's French's yellow mustard. I know that's Hellman's mayonnaise.
1: I know that's sriracha hot sauce.
0: Did you know that the score bugs that that FIFA uses for the World Cup are built and designed by FIFA, not the TV networks?
1: Oh.
0: So it even goes that far.
1: Wow.
0: Like, usually when you turn on a game on any TV network, right, like, that is their building of the scorebug. Like, the sport that they're broadcasting has nothing to do with what that scorebug looks like. FIFA is the one who builds the scorebug design, and the networks have to use that scorebug design.
1: So one reason why they've had to use sheets outside of some of these stadiums, and by the way, with all the technology now, with television, I can't believe that even if you wanted to show an exterior of a stadium, that you couldn't just somehow remove the, for instance, Mercedes-Benz logo or cover it with
0: one of your own. You don't want to do that. That's not worth it. For the people who do usually spend time in the stadium, that's not worth it. Think about how hard it would be to get the massive Mercedes logo off.
1: No, they did it. They have been using...
0: I thought they just put sheets over it and stuff.
1: They have been putting sheets over it, but that's where I'm like, why would you bother to do that, especially in the outside of the stadium? Just either avoid showing the pictures outside the stadium. They've rebranded Levi's Stadium to San Francisco Bay Area Stadium, and it's 40 miles from San Francisco.
0: Can I ask you a question? Do you think that the Mercedes-Benz at Levi's are like upset by this? They have to be, right?
1: I think for the most part, they are getting their money's worth.
0: Like,
1: I mean,
0: they get it, but don't you think they want the World Cup played in a stadium named after their brand? Like, it's the biggest sporting event in the world.
1: But I feel like if these are the rules for here in America,
0: so they got nothing
1: I don't
0: they
1: think
0: can
1: these
0: do.
1: Are new rules. Like, it's probably every country has to play by the rules of we don't want any branding.
0: Is this how the Olympics will go in 2028 when they return to the U.S.? Do we know?
1: I don't think so. Here's the other thing, and somebody pointed this out, that the U.S. actually did not have to go out and construct any
0: venues.
1: Yeah,
0: that's venues a huge reason why the North America got
1: host
0: the,
1: this. Yeah. And yet other countries had to. So, like, if you're in Dubai,

0: we're already constructing stadiums. Oh, no big deal. We just won't have a sponsor for it. Or we're
1: That's
0: just gonna...
1: a huge reason why the World Cup has come to North America, because it's not just the U.S. It is in Canada and Mexico as well. And it's a big reason why the Olympics are coming in 2028, because these countries were shelling out, you know, hundreds of millions or billions of dollars to build these stadiums for month-long competitions, and then they would just sit empty because sports aren't, you know, a part of their culture stadium-wise as they are in the United States or Europe.
0: So, yeah, I'm going to go ahead and say that FIFA's extreme branding regulations, though, guilty of going a little too far. I mean, on one hand, covering up, I guess, the massive Mercedes-Benz logo, fine. Covering up ketchup bottle logos, what are we doing?
1: I want to go back to the stadium thing here real quick. Can you imagine if, like, the World Cup was being played here in Des Moines and the United States had to bid on it and then build all these fancy stadiums? If they built some world-class stadium here in Des Moines and then it got used a dozen times or whatever, and then it just, like, sat empty.
0: We would find some way to use it. Come on now.
1: I would imagine, but, like, that's a world-class stadium. Like, imagine building a billion-dollar stadium somewhere in the city or around the city and not having a team to fill it every so often.
0: Well, that's one reason why so many of these Olympic venues end up falling into disrepair in other countries.
1: Because they don't use them.
0: 515-284-5966. You can tweet at us at KXNO First Quarter. Up next, an April Fool's joke turns into an act of philanthropy. That's next on the Iowa Sports Radio Network.
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5: 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And the Liberty beat the Washington Mystics 86-64. 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
14: I remember I loved you. Came back when it mattered. I saw you standing there.
13: I knew it. I knew you from Toy Story 5 moves into the number one spot, followed by Ella Langley's Choosin' Texas at number two. Drake's Janice STFU is number three. Rod Stewart canceled his show in San Diego Friday night, about 45 minutes before he was supposed to take the stage.
2: The show's promoter, Live Nation, said a sinus infection was the reason for the last-minute cancellation. The following day, Rod posted to his Instagram account as he and his two sons were flying to Boston to see Scotland in the World Cup.
4: Here we are flying off to Boston to see Scotland in the World Cup. It's been 28 years. So these kids, I've told them about it, but they've never been. I've been to 7 World Cups.
2: That news prompted multiple angry posts to Instagram from fans. A representative for Stewart said the 81-year-old singer was administered a few rounds of steroids and treatment, but he had no voice and was unable to perform, despite sounding fine in the Instagram post. Stewart's next scheduled concert is tonight at the Red Rocks Park and Amphitheater in Colorado. I'm John Fink.
13: And Zoe Kravitz is opening up about her future plans. The actress, who is reportedly engaged to Harry Styles, tells British Vogue she plans to balance having a family and a career, saying you have to be realistic and decide where you want your energy to be. That's entertainment. I'm Daria Albinger.
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0: All right, so quick, I saw this story. It happened locally and I wanted to get you guys' take on it because this started as an April Fool's joke and it turned into reality. So back on April 1st, Whippet Good Catering, I believe they're in Indianola, they put up a satire flyer on Facebook saying they were going to host a handball eating contest. Then it went viral and they started thinking, you know what? Do we actually have a handball eating contest? And they got together with the owner of West Hill Brewing and they actually ended up having this handball eating contest. It helped out 22 Reasons to Stay, which is a nonprofit that helps veteran suicides and anyone needing mental health.
1: That's awesome.
0: And over 350 handballs were made for this contest, and 19 contestants ended up battling it out to be the handball eating champion. Winner Austin Baker, any guesses as to how many handballs he ate?
1: A dozen.
0: They had 4 minutes. He did, in fact, eat 12 handballs in just 4 minutes. And I'm torn on handballs.
1: I'm out.
0: I like them.
18: Totally, totally out, especially after the state fair ones last year.
0: No, those were weird because they added weird flavor.
18: Fair.
0: I feel like when you find the right handball, it can be good. It's not anything that I want to eat in some sort of speed competition, and I certainly don't want 12 of them. That just seems like a lot of sodium, a lot of everything. Handballs are just extra. Is there anything that you would eat speed-wise?
1: Donuts.
0: And be you think you would be the best at speed eating donuts?
1: I think I could do that.
18: French fries. Shoestring French fries.
0: I don't
18: fries.
0: Mind either one of those, but at the same time, they're very starchy, very bready.
18: Yeah, you
0: that would be difficult.
1: Krispy Kreme donuts, to be specific.
0: Oh, those are good choice because they melt in your mouth.
1: Yeah, they're airy.
0: That's not bad.
1: I know what I'm doing.
0: Now you would need to be prepared to go into diabetic shock at the end.
1: I did do a Chick-fil-A chicken nugget eating contest with my brother twice, or my brother-in-law twice.
0: How'd that go? Who won?
1: He ate more nuggets, but we finished the 120 and 100 and 200 nugget platter each.
0: Yikes.
1: Not each. We combined to do it.
0: Hour three on the way next.
19: From the iHeartRadio. You're just a little bit slow in pockets eastbound on Highway 6 from I-80 to Camp Cardinal Boulevard. Now starting to see slow traffic eastbound on the strip approaching 1st Avenue to Hawkins Drive. And it's much heavier if you're eastbound on Collins in a couple of areas between I-380 and Council Street. With your total traffic report for the corridor, I'm Tim Weiland.
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0: It'll be turning sunny as we head through this morning, and temperatures are going to be held to the low 70s this afternoon. It will be comfortable with low humidity, and it will be pretty breezy through the day. Tonight, clouds will be building in and rain chances will be going up. Thunderstorms will be moving through tomorrow morning. Some could be strong with gusty winds and hail. That's your latest weather first forecast.
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1: Sabrina Ionescu returned to the court for the New York Liberty on Sunday after missing 12 of the team's first 13 games due to injuries, and the Liberty beat the Washington Mystics 86-64. 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
0: Radio app. We are also now streaming live on YouTube. You can peek in on us. Are you already starting to get warm?
2: Yeah, I took my light hoodie off.
0: Is it just me or is it getting a little stuffy in here?
2: I feel like it's getting warm.
0: There's something has happened to the climate control in this building, you guys. Like, I walked out in the hallway and it was just dead silent. Like, you couldn't hear the hum of the HVAC.
2: You should send an email.
0: And I'm like, ooh, I wonder if this means I'm going to if it lasts for another hour. But you also know this place. The minute you decide to, I'm going to have to write a ticket and get it, that it starts working again. It's like the ghost thing. But we'll see what happens with the climate control around here. Now you're going to have the camera so you can watch us as we start. Let's hope that that the climate control gets fixed, because nobody wants to see Sean Roberts sitting in here later, like, shirtless.
2: Yeah, I mean, the unfortunate part of this is we can no longer do the show naked, because then see us doing it that way.
0: Yeah, so.
4: That's what I thought you were doing, is giving some, you know, giving
2: Well, I mean, you guys, that's what we did.
4: Taking your shirt off, like, yeah, bossy, woo!
2: Well, no, you guys remember when we did that in the spring when the building was broken, the cooler was broken and it was 90. We just decided to do the show naked.
0: That's what we did.
2: Yeah.
4: I mean, you can't unsee things, you know.
0: So again, streaming live on YouTube. So make sure you check us out.
2: And Facebook.
0: Is it now on Facebook?
4: Yes.
0: Because
4: yeah.
0: I thought that we were still not able to do that on
4: as
0: the socials.
4: As far as I know.
2: X, Twitter, as I prefer to call it, still. We are not currently live there. We're trying to figure that out.
0: Oh, wait a minute. I know what's going on. We also have to get verified in order to be able to do that.
2: Yeah, you have to pay for the Twitter Blue or Twitter Premium or whatever they call it now.
0: And we're trying to get the company to do that. Are they going to come up with a whole $10 a month or whatever that is? We'll see.
4: $8? Where do you think that's going to come in out of the budget?
2: Well, you know, Elon needs a lot of money right now. So.
0: Elon's not the penny pincher in this scenario.
2: Mostly making a joke about how he took SpaceX to public trade over the week.
0: So Brendan Sorsby, last night, Pete Thamel broke the news that he has announced plans to declare for the NFL supplemental draft. It wasn't immediately clear at the time because there were people responding to this saying, well, technically he can't enter the supplemental draft. He is still eligible to play NCAA football. Well, he ended up dropping his lawsuit, which then means that he is no longer trying to sue the NCAA to retain his eligibility. The NCAA has already ruled him ineligible. So, yeah, Brendan Sorsby is now no longer eligible as deemed by the NCAA to play football, and he is going to the NFL supplemental draft. And this ends, mercifully, his college career and our national nightmare of watching Texas Tech and their fan base try to twist themselves into pretzels to say this is all good. And we're doing it for Brendan Sorsby and in his best interest. He needs this for his mental health. Only to have Brendan Sorsby himself finally tap out after assessing the entire situation and the blowback and think, you know what? This probably isn't worth it. I have yet, and I don't know if you were able to do this research, Texas Tech has said that they are not going to attempt to claw back any money that they have already paid him. And I wasn't entirely clear if they have given him the entire amount of money that they owed him in NIL or if this was in payments and they, because whatever it is, they're not going to try to get back anything they paid him, but they are not obligated to pay him anymore.
2: Yeah. I can't imagine that they had given him the full money that they had agreed to by this point. Usually those guys are paid in monthly installments, just like we would be. So, no, they're not going to try and get any of the money back, which is probably the right thing to do. Because I think all parties involved in this now just want to move on and move forward. And I think that, you know, Sorsby is most certainly doing that by declaring for the supplemental draft. Texas Tech by saying, hey, we're not going to try and take any of the money back because you're not going to play a snap for us. I think that's them trying to move forward. And the Big 12, you know, they're not going to levy any punishments against Texas Tech in all likelihood. So I think all parties just want to move forward. But in my opinion, the public will move forward with Brendan Sorsby and, for the most part, probably forget that this all happened, because in all likelihood, he's either going to have a very average to below average, non-impactful NFL career. The sporting world will forget that the Big 12 was so angry at its member, Texas Tech, and not...
0: Boy, we're going to get to how angry Texas Tech fans are in just a minute.
2: I think the one area where, like, people don't move on is the feelings they harbor for Texas Tech. Like, I think that the way Texas Tech made fans feel over the last couple of weeks, in combination with Texas Tech's behavior over the last year plus, this was kind of the cherry on top of now people are done, dead and gone with Texas Tech. And I don't blame people if that's how they feel.
0: And it was so baffling to me that they just decided that they were going to die on this hill when it was clearly something that they shouldn't have been doing as an academic institution, as, you know, an organization and an entity of another conference, you know, part of a bigger, you know, entity that had clearly said that he shouldn't be playing. And if there's one thing, if you're talking about the mental health and well-being and development of a person that's in his apparently underage when he started his gambling addiction, you want him to also suffer consequences of his addiction in order to help him get past it. And by basically saying, that's okay that you did all of this, we're going to go ahead and let you play football. The whole thing was baffling to me.
2: So I want to ask you a follow-up to what you just said. So you talked about there how, like, Texas Tech's continued public statements, be it from Cody Campbell, Joey McGuire, even the 22-minute long video that they released last week. Yeah, like, that's something that McGuire said. Cody Campbell saying, I believe on Pat McAfee's show last week, that because their injunction was ruled, they kind of have some sort of obligation or a motivation to play him. Of course, the 22-minute long video that I mentioned. Do you think that if Texas Tech had not done any of those things, the associated personnel with Texas Tech had not done any of those things, that we would have gotten the backlash that the public had towards Texas Tech and towards Brendan Sorsby, more specifically towards Texas Tech? If Texas Tech had just released a statement, kept referring to that statement, that the news cycle would have moved forward and that we would be sitting here on June 16th, more than a week after the injunction was granted by Texas Judge Ken Curry, that we would have all just moved on?
0: I don't think there was any moving on as long as, well, okay, several prongs that answer that I want to give regarding Texas Tech and what they did right after the injunction was granted. They clearly had no plan for how to respond
2: PR
0: to it.
2: Their PR strategy was awful.
0: So the PR was terrible.
2: Whatever crisis management company they employed, they just robbed Texas Tech high and wide.
0: Or honestly, they were either completely unprepared to address the issue should the injunction have been granted.
2: Yes.
0: Or this was what they planned all along, that they thought, we got a shot at getting this injunction granted, and if it happens, we're playing
2: this. This is going to be our strategy of communication, yeah.
0: Yeah, and the simple fact that...
2: Like, I don't think that Texas Tech anticipated winning, and then I don't think Texas Tech, or more specifically Sorsby's camp, probably anticipated the public backlash that came after the injunction.
0: And that's where my other point was going to go, is... If you're Texas Tech and you do not see this going exactly the way it did, I don't understand how the cognitive dissonance could be that bad at the level that you say you're operating from, that you didn't see that this was going to be a huge problem, that you have a player on your roster that, again, I can't emphasize this enough. He was not discovered to have done all this betting because he came forward and confessed and said, oh my God, I have an addiction and now I need to come clean about what's going on. He was discovered because law enforcement, and I've now seen that the feds were involved in this. They got alerted by gaming apps to this activity. They were the ones that had the evidence that they then took to the NCAA and then said here, and it was much like it happened here in Iowa. Now, it was for entirely different reasons. Law enforcement and the gaming apps were notified because of the volume of his bets, because he was doing out-of-state bets by proxy, because he was underage when he made a lot of these bets. Whereas Iowa State betting was uncovered because a DCI agent decided, you know what? I'll bet there's some Iowa State players that are making bets when they shouldn't be. And so he set up an illegal geofence. But either way, their gambling was discovered. The evidence was brought to the NCAA, and the NCAA did what they did, which is just you can't play.
2: Yeah.
0: Especially in the case of Hunter Deckers. You bet on your own team. You're done. The fact that Texas Tech could not see how this was going to play out to me is mind-boggling.
2: Yeah, I mean, it's mind-boggling to me as well. But I just want to go back to...
0: And the question is...
2: Yeah, just to emphasize my question, because I don't know if I feel like it would... Like, do you feel like if they had just released a statement of, we understand, we acknowledge the injunction has been granted, we will take that information as we move forward and evaluate Brendan's standing with our football team and with our university. We will continue to support his recovery from gambling. We are not committed to playing him at this moment in time. We are, like I said, committed to moving forward and helping Brendan with his continued recovery from his gambling addiction.
0: But
2: every time Cody Campbell had spoke, Joe McGuire had spoke, their president Chauvinot had spoke, if they just referred back to the statement that the news cycle would have moved forward, that the anger and the amount of times that you and I on this show talked about it and every other show and every other publicist in America wrote about it or spoke about it, that we would not have gotten to the result of what we got to last night of Brendan Sorsby essentially making the decision because of all of the legal wrangling that had occurred.
0: I think that that would have been better, but I think they would have needed to come out as an institution and a member of the Big 12 that had a player that was deemed ineligible to play by the NCAA and the conference that they signed on to be a part of. They should have come out and said, we appreciate that Brendan Sorsby has won his injunction and that he's eligible to play until the appeal by the NCAA is heard. However, we will not be playing him unless circumstances change. That would have made the news cycle move on. We will pay a portion of his NIL salary. I mean,
2: we will continue to pay him under the agreements that we made with him.
0: Yes, yeah. We will get him the help and support he needs, but we are not playing him because he has been deemed ineligible by the NCAA. We don't care what happened in court. We will continue to help him with his recovery. We will go into some sort of mediation to see how much NIL money we owe him. Maybe it's the whole thing. Maybe it's not. And then we're all moving on.
2: The other thing that I wanted to say as well here is, as much as I asked this question of, you know, if had Texas Tech done whatever to get the news cycle to move forward, what Texas Tech would not have been in control of is the response that their Big 12 peers had. In the response that Big 12 peers had and the response around the country was pretty strong of, be it Kansas State AD Gene Taylor calling the decision BS, Georgia and Nebraska's athletic department saying you are not scheduling Texas Tech in any sports moving forward. Texas Tech would never have been in control of what other parties around the country were going to say or do in response to the injunction, that the news cycle may have turned and kept going no matter what.
0: But if Texas Tech had come out and said, we don't care that he won the injunction, we are not playing him because he's been declared ineligible.
2: Yeah.
0: Then the other schools wouldn't have said it's BS. It would have been a passing comment of like, boy, what was that judge thinking? But good for Texas Tech that they're not going to follow him.
2: So now the other question I have for you.
0: I'm going to do a little message board warriors here because this part has just blown my mind. Red Hall of Famer, Red Raider. There was one party here who wanted the best for the kid, and it was Texas Tech. The Big 12 should be absolutely ashamed of itself. Publicly comparing standing by an eligible player to covering up rape? These 12 wins by three or more touchdowns last year are going to look light compared to what's coming. As they say, Texas Tech is just going to run over everybody in retaliation for what they've done.
2: I do think Texas Tech is still the Big 12 favorite.
0: Of course, but whatever. The Big 12 should be ashamed of itself? No. You should be ashamed of yourself. Everyone thought only Utah wanted out of this conference. They haven't seen contempt like this fan base. Silver lining in all this, we learned how effing stupid the entire national sports media and fans of every other fan base are. Cincy fans, OU fans, Tennessee fans, national sports writers, just the dumbest humans alive. So it's literally, we are the very small minority that are right, and literally everyone else is wrong. I hope we burn this stupid conference to the ground. Light up every scoreboard. Don't let off the gas. Blank your mark. Blank the Kansas State guy. Blank them all.
2: Am I weird for not giving a damn and not caring at all what Texas Tech fans say online, either with real personalities or anonymous personalities and accounts? Because to me, it's like, I don't know, like they're anonymous. Like they can just say whatever the hell they want and without any repercussions of like their name and their person being shamed publicly for that opinion.
0: The only reason
2: the other thing I would say too is like, it's fans are great. Fans are also horrible. Okay. Like they're fanatical to give the old stereotypical answer. Like I think a lot of other schools and their fan bases would have responded the same way as Tech fans, but I think Tech fans have been enabled to respond in the way that they have.
0: By Texas Tech,
2: and specifically the way that Cody Campbell has acted and behaved over the last couple of years. And I would also add just an example of that. In his pages-long statement that he released last night, he used the word or phrase I/we more than a dozen times in a statement that, frankly, was not about you at all. It should not have been about you at all. It should have been about Brendan Sorensen making this decision for himself. Yet you managed to make it about you. Everything that he does is about his own best interest and his own opinion. Because, and this is adjacently related, the Protect College Sports Act, that was damn near written by Cody Campbell. If Texas Tech got an invitation to join the Big Ten or the SEC today, that guy would never be heard from ever again. Because Texas Tech's spot in the future would be secured. And that's why he is championing the legislation, because it secures Texas Tech's spot in the future of college athletics. So if they got the life raft of a more wealthy conference being interested in them, I don't think you'd ever hear from him again. And I think all the things that he says he cares about, he would suddenly not care about, because Texas Tech would be in one of the two conferences with power.
0: Which, by the way, this entire debacle has probably ruined a lot of chance of that happening.
2: Oh, yeah.
0: If they were. If you're talking about a super conference, who's going to be looking at Texas Tech saying, I can't wait to get them? Because especially, gosh, between all the publicity they just got and the fact that one of their mega booster is basically running the whole school, no thanks.
2: And that's the thing,
0: don't want to part about.
2: Like, Heather, do you know the name of one individual on Iowa State's Board of Trustees or Iowa's Board of Trustees?
0: Nope.
2: Yeah, I don't either. The fact that I know, like it's not a good, you don't want people to know the names of your Board of Trustees. Shoot, half the time, you may not even want people to know the name of your president.
0: By the way, Texas Tech, Cody Campbell's statement included the phrase, the bottom line is Texas Tech did absolutely nothing but act with complete integrity through this entire process.
2: Act with complete cluelessness to the way that the world works.
0: And then you have Brendan Sorensen moving on to the NFL, and basically now he has allowed Texas Tech's defense of him being able to be a member of the team this year in college football is going to be a liability when it comes to convincing NFL teams that this is a good thing to do. Because now the NFL is going to have to,
2: and they have a lot of homework,
0: more closely examine, for instance, a shrink saying that he has an anxiety disorder, one of the symptoms of which is repeated episodes of panic attacks. Something that came out while they were talking about why Brendan Sorensen needs help and why college football is the best place for him. The fact that they were saying that his, you know, gambling was a result of his ADHD and his anxiety. In addition to these panic attacks, they had to put monitoring devices on his phone. Again, all now their public case for keeping him at Texas Tech is going to be a case against him being a solid quarterback or a solid choice for an NFL team.
2: Yeah, I mean, NFL teams have a lot of homework they want to do or have to do before they decide if they're going to invest in a supplemental draft pick on Brendan Sorsby. And I maintain this. I will continue to maintain this. I hope for the best for Brendan Sorsby. I hope he's able to continue to recover from his gambling addiction and get to a spot in his life where he does not feel those pulls every day. And I hope that he goes on to have a long, very successful, lucrative NFL career as a quarterback. Like, I really and truly hope those things. What I don't know if I do hope is that Texas Tech's image is repaired, because their behavior throughout the last couple of weeks has been, without a doubt, in my opinion, absolutely reprehensible. It's disgusting the way Texas Tech has behaved over the last couple of weeks. And I think that they're going to face the effects of that behavior for a long time. And I think that that's how it should be.
0: Let's change the topic and get some fun. Sports rules changes. Where they can be serious, they can be half serious, they can be completely for fun only. That's next on the Iowa Sports Radio Network.
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8: Iowa State football landed commits from three-star edge rusher DJ Williams and three-star corner Keyshawn Williams, part of the 2027 class. P-Crow Armstrong became the major's first player to hit for the cycle this season. As the Cubs walk it off, beat the Rockies 5-4 at Wrigley. Dustin May lost his perfect game in the seventh inning through a complete game one-hit shutout. Cardinals beat the Padres 3-0 in St. Louis. I'm Ronta Moss.
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1: It'll be turning sunny as we head through this morning, and temperatures are going to be held to the low 70s this afternoon. It will be comfortable with low humidity, and it will be pretty breezy through the day. Tonight, clouds will be building in, and rain chances will be going up. Thunderstorms will be moving through tomorrow morning. Some could be strong with gusty winds and hail. That's your latest weather first forecast.
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0: Unfortunate, but yeah.
5: But that would add more entertainment value because kick returns are one of the most exciting plays in football. And it would be a huge incentive to return kicks, like a massive incentive to return kicks, because not only would you be starting on the 1 yard line and that's a really long way to go, but if you don't make it very far, then the other team is starting with great field position over and over and over.
0: I know again. You're being half tongue in cheek, but say you maybe moved it back to the 10 or the 15. Is there any chance that this might happen?
5: I think each side right now feels like starting at the 20 safety. Or the 25 is a fair compromise. But I'm just saying that would be more entertaining, in my opinion. Mazer has some rule changes. Mazer, good morning. We always appreciate your calls. What rules would you like to change or propose?
20: This is Joe, not Mazer.
5: Oh, okay. Sorry. Joe, what's up?
20: That's all right, buddy. Hey, first off, I'll start off by saying I've grown used to it. I don't mind the Manfred man in baseball. Whatever. Can't do nothing about it. If you're going to handicap the defense, you need to handicap the offense. Start with two out. Start with one out. It'll add more strategy to that, because then you'll see teams start to walk the leadoff hitter. Now, I get it. You get the same opportunity in the bottom of the inning also.
5: But you have a huge advantage.
20: But the problem is if somebody comes up and pops a home run, even though you have the same opportunity, two runs looks a lot more daunting than one run.
5: It does.
20: So, and also, you need to make a sublet category for pitchers, because it's not that guy's fault that runner is in scoring position. You need to make a sublet category where it's extra wins, extra inning wins, and extra inning losses.
5: Yeah, I don't know. I don't like that, because that gets kind of like hockey with like the point system, where extra or overtime wins are valued differently than a regular win is.
20: Yeah, but I'm just talking about it in a stat purpose. It's not the value of it.
5: Okay.
20: It goes as a loss or a win for the pitcher, when really he had no reason for that runner to even be out there.
5: All right. Okay, then I can see it being different. Okay, I got you. I thought you were saying in wins and losses total.
20: No, but God, no. Just on a personal stat. But the biggest thing is if you're going to start with a runner in second, that means the offense needs to start with one out.
5: Yeah, I can get on with that. I can get on with that. Heather, what do you think?
0: Yeah.
5: I would just get rid of the ghost runner. I don't like it.
0: That was one of the things that was on my list of, let's just stop with that. I don't know how much it has prevented, you know, multiple extra inning games by having that. But
5: it's done it a lot.
0: Has it?
5: Yeah.
0: But
5: like, there's no more games that get to 13, 14, 15 plus innings.
0: Literally no more?
5: Yeah, there's been very, very few games that have gotten there since Major League Baseball instituted the ghost runner rule.
0: I'm going to ask the question on the internet just real quick?
5: There's been very few. I know when they first instituted it that there was at most a handful that had gotten past like 14 innings, which doesn't seem like a lot, but that is still five plus extra innings. Here's another one for baseball, but it's a half serious one. Actually, it's a full joke. Bring metal bats to the big leagues. Let's let those suckers fly.
0: God, no.
5: No, I want those suckers to fly. Especially now, as pitchers have gotten so much better. Like, think about how much pitching has improved since 1920 and how hitting a baseball is essentially the exact same act as it was in 1920.
0: And I know you're joking.
5: I'm very tongue-in-cheek when saying this, but I think it would be awesome.
0: I only say no because one of my stories at ESPN was about the safety hazards of these aluminum bats.
5: And yeah, they've been dumbed down quite a bit, BB Core.
0: It would be terrible for pitching at the major league level. You could basically still hit like something that might be a broken bat out on a wood bat is going to be a single with an aluminum bat. There's still going to be some velocity.
5: Sounds entertaining.
0: It's going to still be some velocity issues. It could already, pitchers that are already pretty vulnerable by the time they release the ball when they're halfway to the plate in some instances.
5: Think about how far home runs would go. All right, how about for the home run derby?
0: I thought you said they were, if aluminum bats are so dead, then why do you want them?
5: It's still better than wood. But
0: then you better put up a shield in front of the pitchers.
5: What if they wore a face mask like softball pitchers?
0: That's in a lot of cases. It would still be just, that would suck to take one to the head.
5: It already does suck to take one to the head. I don't think your chances of getting hit increase or decrease at all.
0: Oh, they do. And again,
5: your chances of getting hit, your chances of the pitcher getting hit would not increase at all by the type of bat being used.
0: Yeah, it would, because the velocity that it's going. And if you think they're fast going off of a wood bat, and I only say this again because this is the one thing that I know a lot about from research many years ago. And that's my story is one reason why aluminum bats are the way they are today. The NCAA, literally, the last story I did at ESPN was they changed the rules to make it so you could not make a bat a certain length and have it be really light. They had to be more dead.
5: Yeah, drop threes.
0: So they behave more like a wood bat. And I watched a dozen or more videos of pitchers that it was proven to be literally impossible for them to be able to react fast enough to protect their face. There was a kid from Arizona State that got hit in the face and broke his jaw.
5: How about for the home run derby?
0: Home run derby.
5: And we can get rid of the kids in the outfield.
0: Sure, home run derby, sure, because then the pitcher's got a net in front of him and nobody's going to get killed. You hope.
5: So can we handshake agree on the home run derby letting them use metal bats?
0: Yes.
5: But all right, I'm in.
0: I would never say yes, even in jokingly, to have it in regular baseball.
5: No, I would.
0: Because that would just be, that would not be fun.
5: No, I'm pro metal bat.
0: I honestly don't think they should be using them in college baseball, but that's neither here nor there.
5: All right, what ideas do you have for rule propositions?
0: Allowing at least one mulligan per round.
5: For professional golfers?
0: No.
5: For social golfers?
0: For, I don't know, maybe, is there any level on the, no, it's got to be for social golfers.
5: And I feel like for social golfers, mulligans are more than accepted.
0: Yeah, and honestly, we're all making our own rules anyway.
5: Yeah, no one plays play it where it lie, hardcore. How many times do you move a golf ball to get a better lie during a full round?
0: It's
5: at least a handful.
0: Pretty often.
5: Yeah,
0: it's called the foot wedge. You just kind of hit it out of the rough. If you're, I'm only a foot off the fairway, I'm just going to go ahead and move it over here.
5: Yeah.
0: Who do we have on the line here?
5: I don't know, Tyler, you want to check that, answer it?
0: Well, it somehow ended up on the air. Gosh, we kind of covered some of the other ones that were
5: I've got a couple for basketball.
0: Oh, what do you got for basketball?
5: Serious one. I think that the U.S. should completely adopt the FIFA goaltending and interference rules, which would allow offensive players to tip the ball in when it's sitting on the rim. In America, you're not allowed to do that. I would like that to change. And then my joke one, we should, and I actually seriously believe this, we should completely erase the charge from the game of basketball, because sliding into a spot, holding your crotch, and falling over on contact isn't defense. That's not defense. You're not trying to make a play on the ball. You're not trying to defend the basketball. You're not trying to defend the offensive player. You're just trying to get You're trying to draw a foul. That's not defense.
0: Trevor has weighed in with some of our ideas about soccer. He said, I really doubt the goal announcer would have the same enthusiasm if that happened 20 times a game. But I agree, they need more ways to prevent turtling. He also chimes in with the additional runner for extra innings. They should reward teams with more wins in 9 innings. Having the extra runner is not the real way to play, so there does need to be some caveat. Boy, I did look it up, though. They have drastically reduced the number of games that go beyond 10 or 11.
5: Yeah, it's very few times it gets to even 13. Troy, in Eastern Iowa, what proposals do you have?
6: I heard an interesting one on Up On Game on Fox from Hushman Thada and Plaxico Burress. They said, hey, if you can do natural turf for FIFA, why can't you do it for the NFL?
5: Oh, yeah, that's 100%. Yeah.
6: And I thought for the NFL, their best playoff scenario and regular season for safety-wise was 16 games and how the wild card was set up then. I've got a college basketball one. I agree with you. Wipe off the offensive goaltending. Move to quarters.
5: Oh, yeah.
6: Men's college basketball.
5: Yes, yeah. Quarters. Please, quarters. Please, quarters. The half.

0: it because it leads to increased opportunities for the offense to continue the game or make big shots. But I understand your opinion on it. Troy, have a great day. Thank you so much for calling in. We appreciate you. Have an awesome one. I kind of like the idea. I kind of like advancing the ball. Because it leads to entertainment value. So that's why I kind of get complicated with baseball and the Ghost Runner, Heather. Because I'm a huge do what's entertaining. It's an entertainment product. And I do think that the Ghost Runner is entertaining. I think it's entertaining. It does create a lot of thoughts and strategy. Like when a Major League Baseball game goes to extra innings, yeah, I oftentimes find myself thinking, okay, what would I do in this spot? Here's what I would do. Maybe do this. Think about doing that. It is thought-provoking, and I do find it entertaining. I just think it violates the, like...
1: some of the literal old rules of baseball.
0: It violates the heart of the sport.
1: Yeah.
0: And I will stand here and say that all the other things that Rob Manfred has done, I think, have actually been good for the sport. Like, I was one who was like, banning the shift. No, just teach guys how to hit the ball the other way. Yeah, I still kind of think that.
1: I forgot. I was going to ask you this again. You didn't like the idea that I had of adopting the UFL's rule that 60 or longer field goals are 4 points.
0: No, that's because I suck at math.
1: Well, what do you need to know about math to reward a 60-yard or longer field goal with another point?
0: What about a four-point shot in basketball?
1: I don't know. Where are we shooting it from? Is that literally like a logo? Half court?
0: Yeah, add another arc.
1: To me, that's kind of apples and oranges. Whereas if you are lining up for a 60-yard or longer field goal and you know that it's worth 4 points now instead of 3, how many different decisions would we make?
0: I don't know. Do you think Matt Campbell in the last couple of years would have been like, all right, Kyle, we got you within 60. Go out there.
1: Well, and honestly, that raises like a Kyle Conradi's value by a lot, or any, you know, kicker that's got that kind of leg. I don't know. It's always fun to think about. 515-284-5966. You can tweet at us at KXNO First Quarter. 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
10: Iowa State football landed commits from 3-star edge rusher DJ Williams and 3-star corner Keyshawn Williams, part of the 2027 class. P-Crow Armstrong became the major's first player to hit for the cycle this season as the Cubs walk it off, beat the Rockies 5-4 at Wrigley. Dustin May lost his perfect game in the 7th inning through a complete game 1-hit shutout. Cardinals beat the Padres 3-0 in St. Louis. I'm Ron DeMoss.
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0: Jamie Loftus, and this is my new weekly show, 16th Minute of Fame, the podcast where every episode I take a closer look at an internet character of the day. Who were they? What made them so notorious? How did the internet, or sometimes the algorithm, choose them? And what does a person do when they're suddenly confronted with more attention than the human psyche can handle? Take The Dress, a story that went uber viral in early 2015 in spite of being, well, kind of a boring optical illusion. A mother of the bride in Scotland took a picture of a dress she was thinking about wearing to her daughter's wedding. But she saw the dress as blue with black lace, and her daughter saw it as white with gold lace. One BuzzFeed post later, every single person on the internet was talking about the dress. But to me, The Dress is a story about the last couple of months when the internet was still sort of fun. It was shortly before the stories that spread across the internet stopped being driven by exploited millennials with useless arts degrees and started being decided by algorithms hell-bent on growing internet usership at all costs. And on a long enough timeline, the story of The Dress is one entangled with abuse and media exploitation. Internet history is a tricky thing to be invested in. It feels like every time a bad with business billionaire buys up another platform, history starts being erased. With the team at Cool Zone Media, we're taking these characters' 16th minute of fame to see what their moment meant to them and what it says about us.
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5: It's time for Tyler's Trivia. What do you have for us, Tyler?
6: This took me a long time today. Sports and reality television. I like to try and do organic stuff as far as our stuff goes, and we started off the day talking about reality TV, and I'm like, how much sports stuff overlap is there? Believe it or not, more than you'd think.
7: Jesse Palmer, The Bachelor. Travis Kelce had a Bachelor show.
6: Well, you win. I'm just going to throw... You got them all. All right, guys. I'm not sure how much you guys would get this. I would get this one, even though I don't know Survivor at all, but here we go. What Survivor All-Star's nickname comes from the Major League team hat he wears? Is it Dodger Dwight? Is it Seattle Slappy? Or is it Boston Rob?
5: Oh, it's Boston Rob.
7: I don't know that, but I'll say Boston Rob because Heather answered so confidently.
6: I dated a woman one year, and she said, hey, you like Survivor? And I'm like, yes, of course, whatever you say. And that's how I know Boston Rob. Richard Hatch won the first season of Survivor. What other reality show competition did he compete on? Was it Fear Factor? Was it The Biggest Loser? Or was it American Idol?
5: Biggest Loser.
7: Richard Hatch?
6: Yeah, he won the first...
7: What sport did he play?
6: He won the first Survivor competition.
5: He wasn't
6: an avid swimmer.
7: Oh, so is this just reality TV trivia?
5: Yeah.
6: Well, you were talking about how reality television was so great. I figured you'd be good at reality television because you watch it all the time.
5: Yeah, the first season of Survivor was on the air before Alec was born.
7: So I'll say Fear Factor because it's a lot like Survivor. It's a more extreme version of Survivor.
6: Heather, you are correct. The Biggest Loser. 2-0 right now, man. All right. Country music star Blake Shelton met his current wife, here's where the sports come in, Dodgers fan Gwen Stefani, on what reality show competition?
7: The Voice.
5: Yeah.
6: All right, Bussy's on the board. All right, in 2019, Felicity Huffman and Lori Loughlin, who were actresses, were caught in a college admissions scandal with their kids that was named what? Operation Get Them Celebrities, Operation Born with a Silver Spoon Up Your Butt, or C, Operation Varsity Blues.
5: Operation Varsity Blues.
7: Operation Varsity Blues.
6: There you go, you guys.
5: How was that a reality show?
7: That was a documentary.
6: Okay. TMZ-like.
5: Okay.
6: Listen, you know, this was tough to get five, so one of them might be bad. Which NFL quarterback's brother won season 12 of The Bachelorette?
5: Aaron Rodgers.
7: Jordan Rodgers was the... He's married to JoJo Fletcher.
6: We couldn't, like, think about Eli Manning or Tim Hasselbeck on The Bachelorette. By the way, how did Tim Hasselbeck score Elizabeth Hasselbeck? I mean, her personality sucks, but she's very attractive, and he's just...
7: We want looking. The ball and we're going to score.
6: He's just goofy.
7: He took
6: looking.
7: The ball and he scored, Tyler. That's how.
6: Wow. Heather, you win trivia today. And yeah, cool.
7: Is Jesse Palmer still hosting The Bachelor as a replacement for Chris Harrison?
6: Yes.
5: I thought he was.
6: My mom still watches it, so.
7: He also hosts stuff on Food Network, doesn't he?
6: He does a lot of, like, he's one of those personalities like
5: I'm
6: Mario
5: looking
6: Lopez.
5: Up all the stuff he that hosts he's
7: Mario
5: done.
7: Lopez.
6: He is.
7: I did
6: he
7: not
6: does,
7: expect that to be
6: all
7: said
6: he
7: today.
6: Does is host stuff. He's very talented
7: he does
6: at it.
7: College football analysis for ESPN.
6: Yeah, he does a ton of stuff, but it's all across a bunch. He's like, you know, he's a television personality.
7: The Bachelor. What a good show that was. I would disagree. Go back and watch old seasons of The Bachelor and The Bachelorette.
5: He also hosted the ABC show The Ultimate Surfer. And a lot of Bachelor franchises.
7: Bachelor in Paradise?
5: Yep.
7: That's like a romantic version of Jersey Shore.
5: He hosted The Bachelorette season 19.
7: Tyler's laughing so much at my comp for Bachelor in Paradise.
6: Like anything that's more, Bachelor in Paradise being more romantic than anything, like that other thing has to be like the least romantic thing ever.
7: I feel like Bachelor in Paradise was a breeding ground for...
6: Hepatitis?
7: I don't know if you're allowed to say that word on the air. So
6: I believe I can say hepatitis.
7: No,
6: on the, air.
7: The word that I was going to say. So I don't know if I'm going to say. I don't want to get in trouble with the FCC. I've only been back for two or three shows, so I'm not going to say it. I think you guys know what I'm going to say, but I don't want to get in trouble. So I'm going to be quiet. Heather, change the topic.
5: Sorry, I've gone down the Red Raider, the Texas Tech rabbit hole again.
7: You gotta quit engaging with Texas Tech fans online, man.
6: Now I know how they find you. You find them.
7: Yeah, you
6: them.
7: Find them. You just
5: you know why? Because
6: poking the bear.
5: They are
7: disengage.
5: They are so dumb. This guy says the Big 12's court action left no choice. You can bet Tech is already talking exit strategy from the Big 12. First, they ended the tortilla tradition, and now this. They don't deserve us.
6: We don't want you. How about that?
5: Well, some of the replies are absolutely gold. Like one guy says, who says you have to end the tortilla tradition? Just throw them and disregard the rules like you tried to do with Brendan Sorsby. What makes you think you have to follow the rules?
7: I don't think you should be so stunned at the lack of intelligence Texas Tech fans are showing. It's the 198th ranked university by U.S. News & World Report.
5: Man.
7: Oops.
5: Have a great rest of your Tuesday.
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9: It'll be turning sunny as we head through this morning, and temperatures are going to be held to the low 70s this afternoon. It will be comfortable with low humidity, and it will be pretty breezy through the day. Tonight, clouds will be building in, and rain chances will be going up. Thunderstorms will be moving through tomorrow morning. Some could be strong with gusty winds and hail. That's your latest weather first forecast.
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3: Knicks parade will be Thursday, and the Hurricanes will be on Saturday. France, Senegal today, Iraq, Norway, Argentina, and Algeria. Did we find out if Algeria fired their coach or their manager after the, I think they lost 5-1 to Sweden, and I think they got a new manager. Does that sound right, Dylan?
17: Yeah, that's correct. Okay. After a 5-1 loss to Sweden.
3: Okay. Nobody knows Algeria soccer like I do. Yes, Paul?
18: I think it's Tunisia fired their head coach or their manager.
3: But that's not Algeria.
18: I don't know about Algeria. I got Tunisia lost 5-1, and their head coach got sacked, as they say in soccer.
3: Sacked. Okay, did Algeria lose 5-1 to Sweden? Or did Tunisia?
18: I got Tunisia to Sweden, yeah.
3: All right. When I need to be made smarter about the NFL, what, Dylan?
17: No, I was just going to say I looked at a bad article. It's the headline said Algeria fires head coach, and then it clicked and it said Tunisia.
3: Oh, okay. All right. Never mind. People in Algeria going, wait, what did he say? Mike Florio, Pro Football Talk. And whenever I need to be made smarter with the NFL, I always call Mike. And Mike joins us now. All right, Mike, how does the supplemental draft work?
19: Well, you know, Dan, I haven't had one since 2023. No one was picked that year. The last draft was 2019. And what it is, people say the NFL doesn't have a draft lottery. The supplemental draft is basically a lottery. They break the teams into three groups based on how they finished the prior year. Teams with six or fewer wins are in one group. Teams with six or more wins that didn't make the playoffs or in another playoff teams are in the third. They do a weighted lottery to determine priority. And then they basically go round by round where you have to put in that you're willing to give up your pick in next year's draft. If you use, for example, third round pick to get Brendan Sorsby, you lose next year's third round pick. You bid in advance of the round, and then they see how many teams put in, and the team that is highest on the priority list gets it.
3: Okay. Maybe it's too early to handicap what he's worth. I think he's got first-round talent, but what is somebody willing to give up for Brendan Sorsby, in your opinion?
19: Well, it's going to be a team-by-team decision, Dan, and I think it would be foolish to disregard the outcry over the past week and just the PR bunglings by Texas Tech and the storm of controversy that emerged. I think it's going to scare some owners off. This is a guy who touches the ball on every play. You're going to want to be 100% sure you're not going to have an Arch Sleaster or some other issue in this day and age where the NFL is trying very hard to walk the line between profiting from gambling but also keeping any scandals from infiltrating the sport. I think that's going to be a big factor. And you've got limited time to properly scout him. You've got limited time to get to the bottom of the gambling issue and any associated diagnoses. I think some teams are just going to say, we're not going to do it. Now, you're going to have other teams that, you know, like the Browns, frankly, that look at everything as an analytical exercise, and they're going to try to project what the value of Brendan Sorsby is, and who knows what they will do. Their coach, Todd Monken, is the only coach who has spoken publicly about Sorsby since all of this first came up.
3: Any chance the NFL does not let Sorsby into the supplemental draft or punishes him retroactively once he gets into the NFL like Terrell Pryor?
19: And those are the two big questions, Dan. First, will they accept his application for eligibility? I was looking at the CBA today. There's enough language in there to let them basically do whatever they want. They could say, for example, if they want to, that you knew you weren't going to be eligible for 2026. You knew what you had done. You knew which way this was going to go. You deliberately waited until after the regular draft and then played your cards and realized it wasn't going to work, and then you went into the supplemental draft. I'm not saying they're going to do that, but if the NFL wants to find a way to keep him out, they could cobble something together. And then as to the suspension, yeah, in 2011, Terrell Pryor was facing a five-game suspension from the NCAA. He entered the supplemental draft. They let him in, but then they suspended him five games to simulate what college football had done. There are people around the league who already are concerned that he may not be allowed to play at all in 2026 under the same reasoning that the NCAA applied. But the counter to that is two things. One, he has violated no NFL policies. He's done nothing wrong as far as the NFL is concerned. And number two, Kayshon Booty, the Patriots receiver, he admitted to a gambling addiction. He admitted he bet on LSU when he played for LSU. And when his underage betting came to light, the NFL didn't do anything. Now, he'd already been in the NFL for a year, but the NFL did nothing to him.
3: I couldn't help but notice the lawyer that he hired, Jeffrey Kessler, who's been a thorn in the side of the NFL, I think worked for the NFL Players Association, if I have that right, Mike?
19: Yeah, he's been a longtime advocate on behalf of the players. He's been one of the instrumental figures in the various antitrust cases that have basically left the NCAA toothless. And when that hire was made, that was one of the first points we made at PFT. This is a two-pronged hire. This is, all right, let's try to figure out what's going to happen with NCAA eligibility. And if that doesn't work, you get a guy who has been in the mud with the NFL many times. And I'm told he's already working on the NFL to make sure they don't throw up roadblocks for Brendan Sorsby.
3: Who had a good day yesterday, Mike?
19: A good day.
3: NCAA, Big 12, Texas Tech.
19: It was very Sorsby. Broad and existential. It was a good day for the NCAA. It was a good day for the Big 12. I think what happened yesterday between the Big 12 filing its lawsuit against Texas Tech and the NCAA filing its appeal in the ruling that would have allowed Sorsby to play this year, I think he realized, I can't take the chance that I ultimately don't play at all in 2026. They put him in checkmate. And the only smart move at that point was to say, I'm just going to fold the tents on this one and go to the NFL.
3: I don't know. Access to medical records, Mike? The gambling part of this, I was also told that through all of this, he has anxiety and panic disorder issues. Like, I don't know what's fair game here if I'm a team that I can ask for and that they would accommodate.
19: Well, you know how this goes, Dan. They get everything. They get everything. That's why they do the scouting combine. They go there to poke and prod and find out anything they can physically and medically about the player. And if there's any resistance in being fully transparent, then they just won't draft you. And so he's going to have to be ready to let them ask any and all questions they want to ask. He's going to have to answer them persuasively. And that's the kind of thing where I think owners who are already on the fence, if they get the impression they're not getting the full story, they're not going to authorize next year's draft pick on a guy who may not play for them this year, if ever.
3: If you're the NFL, and I give you one question to ask in this situation, what are you asking?
19: Wow. That's a good question, which is my way of buying time. I don't think there's any one question. I think you just need to know everything you can about how he got here and where he is now. What is his status right now? And, any addiction, you don't just flip a switch. It's a process. And I would want to have somebody fully evaluate where he is right now. And is he ready to jump straight into an NFL training camp with no offseason? He's going to get drafted if he does, and he's going to go straight to training camp. That's a hell of an adjustment for a guy who's apparently dealing with anxiety and stress and trying to overcome this addiction. So I would just want to have a very reliable snapshot of what's going on with him right now.
3: Thank you, Mike, and I hope you have a good day.
19: Thank you. Thank you, Dan. I'll see you, buddy.
3: Mike Florio, Pro Football Talk. You can watch the show on Peacock prior to our show. Mike is a lawyer, and always appreciate him joining us at Juicy on short notice. Yes, Paulie.
18: I think what you guys brought up there at the end is really interesting. A lot of people are skeptical of Brandon Sorsby's addiction to gambling, but if it's true and diagnosed, it doesn't go away in 4 weeks. And that means he would have to enter the league and that would stay with him. And that's big.
3: Oh, I know. People think you go to rehab and you're better. That's not the case. You can maybe control it, manage it, but it's every single day. And I think people lose sight of that, that, oh, you know what? He went to rehab. He's okay to play college football. Or he went to rehab. He can go in the supplemental draft. There's a lot of questions here. And if you're going to have the guy, as Mike said, he's handling the ball on every snap for your offense. Is he capable of doing this? He's got the talent. Everywhere he goes on the road, people are going to mock him. You know, how much money do you have on this game? I mean, this is going to happen. There will be fan bases who go after him. Yeah, Paulie.
18: If I could ask him one question, or if I represented the league, I would say, when you were at Indiana, were you told in advance you can't gamble on sports, especially your own sport, and especially your own team? And knowing that, why did you do so?
3: I don't know if anybody told him. I don't know what Indiana knew.
18: I think compliance meets with athletes before the year starts and just walks them through, here's things you can't do, especially betting on sports. My guess is that they have to.
3: Well, what did Cincinnati know from Indiana? And what did Texas Tech know from Cincinnati? There's so many layers to this. Did Texas Tech know that he was betting and they still took him in? Did Cincinnati know he was betting in Indiana? Did Cincinnati let this story leak? I think he's still, in their lawsuit of $1 million NIL with Cincinnati and Brendan Sorsby? I don't know if it's been finalized. Yeah, Dylan.
17: Do we even know how all of this ultimately came to light? Was it Cincinnati self-reported after he was departing? It seems like, because I know he was betting through, I think he was betting himself, but a lot of it was through friends and stuff like that, which is much harder to pin down unless you have some sort of inside information that you've probably been sitting on for a while.
3: I would want to ask. That's why I asked Mike, who had a good day yesterday. Did the NCAA? Did the Big 12? Sorsby reportedly gets to keep his NIL, which is $5 million reportedly, and he gets to go to the supplemental. I don't know. It was one of those that, all right, who had a good day? Yeah, Paulie.
18: There's multiple reports that the NCAA was tipped off from some type of law enforcement entity in April, and when Sorsby and his people heard about this, they decided to, air quotes, self-report to get ahead of the story.
3: Okay. Chris in Syracuse. Good morning, Chris.
14: Hey, thanks, Dan. Yeah, I have a comment on the Big 12. You know, the Big 12 flexed their muscles canceling games in other sports versus Texas Tech. And Dan, you've been saying with Brendan Sorsby, the Big 12 conference should be the one making the decision on should he play or not. And ultimately they did, as the Big 12 Board of Governors came out united and said in a statement he should not be playing. And that really ended up overriding the judge's ruling, at least with Texas Tech, as they caved to the Big 12. And like Mike Florio said, Terrell Pryor, when he went in the supplemental draft, got a 5-game suspension from the NFL for violations a lot less egregious than Brendan Sorsby. So I wonder how much of the 27 seasons Sorsby will even be eligible for. And if that affects teams interested in him, I mean, is he worth the compensation, the potential distraction? He may end up in the UFL.
3: Yeah. I mean, that's going to be team to team of, you know, do you want to take a flyer on somebody? You know, do the Eagles go, hey, you know, we'll bring him in. You know, let's see what we got. Maybe give up second round pick. I don't know. If I'm the Jets or the Cardinals, I don't do this. Because you want to be bad this year so you can get your quarterback next year. Like I got to have, at that position, I can't have question marks where every night I go to bed, if I'm the GM, and I go, God, I hope I wake up and I don't have a headline here staring at me. Yeah, Dylan.
17: But if you do want to punish him, you should just have him go to the Jets.
3: Okay. You force him to the Jets.
17: Force him to the Jets. Make him start.
3: Kyle in Vegas. Good morning, Kyle. What do you have for me today?
20: What's up, Dan, good morning, Danette. Look, you touched on something yesterday. I tried to get in yesterday, and the lines were so jam-packed, everybody wanted to report with the Knicks thing. So my comment from yesterday's topic when you were talking about people going around, because I'm still hearing it today, people are calling Jalen Brunson Kobe-ish. He has the Mamba mentality. But honestly speaking, the Mamba mentality, the Jordan mentality, you need three of them. And you need three of them back-to-back. Two back in order to be called that. The Knicks aren't a dynasty. I agree with you 100%. They have a lot of problems going forward as far as cap space and resigning people and getting new talent to come in as well. So Josh Hart, that what he said at the very end of everything might come back on them. And lastly, Jalen Brunson with this whole apologize tour that he's going around to all the sports media and making people apologize for, critiquing his game. What you did a couple years ago is what you did. What you're doing now is what you're doing now. So, like you said, don't want to come off as a hater, but I mean, I need you to get three of them, and I need you to do it back to back to back.
3: Yeah, and you have to win your first one. If you're going to have Mamba or Michael Jordan mentality, all right, he won his first. People are making such a big deal that years ago I said I didn't think that he was the number one guy. As did his head coach from Villanova. Jay Wright said that. His own coach said that. So for everybody to bring back what I said, put it in context of what others said and what you truly felt. And you wanted Donovan Mitchell. You got a consolation prize in Jalen Brunson. You, Tibbs, you didn't want Mike Brown. We see how this happens. Put it in context. Yes, I said that. Jay Wright echoed the same sentiments yesterday. Okay? Enjoy your championship. Okay? Don't be more obnoxious than you already are. Enjoy it. You earned it. And Jalen Brunson is a great player. Is this a dynasty? I don't think so. But who cares? You won a championship. Call me in a couple of years, okay? Yes, Dylan.
17: Do you think the Knicks win this title if they have Donovan Mitchell and not Jalen
3: Brunson? No. Donovan Mitchell was a really good player. And Knicks fans wanted Donovan Mitchell. They didn't get him. They got Jalen Brunson. Jalen Brunson shut everybody up. But you don't need to keep receipts. Just do scoreboard. That's all. Go to the parade. That's it. Oh, you didn't think. You're right. I didn't. And neither did you. Yes, Mark.
21: I'm looking for someone that said, I knew Jalen Brunson would be a top five NBA player and have a Jordan-esque finals performance. I'm waiting for that.
3: Nobody thought this. He was a great college player. He was a second round. If he was so great, why did he go in the second round?

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10: It'll be turning sunny as we head through this morning, and temperatures are going to be held to the low 70s this afternoon. It will be comfortable with low humidity, and it will be pretty breezy through the day. Tonight, clouds will be building in and rain chances will be going up. Thunderstorms will be moving through tomorrow morning. Some could be strong with gusty winds and hail. That's your latest weather first forecast.
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4: 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It's deep to center. Ewing back at the wall. Turns, looks. Gone! Hey, Eugenio Suarez's second home run already tonight, and it's a grand slam.
5: That's courtesy of the Reds Radio Network. Cincinnati beats the Mets 12-0. Their biggest shutout win since 2023 when they beat the Phillies 13-0. 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
6: Would you have a problem with your NFL team taking Brendan Sorsby in the supplemental draft? 60% say yes.
5: Yeah, I would too. Yeah, I would too. It's a tough enough job being the, you know, the face of a franchise, being a, you know, highly paid player, probably the highest paid on your team. And can you deal with the pressures that come along with the most important position in all the sports? It's tough coming in where you got all your senses and no rehab and no, you know, baggage or anything. Yeah, Paulie.
7: I don't know how this would work, but could Brandon Sorsby, assuming he got his NIL money, could he actually sit out this year and work on himself, meet with teams, talk to people, just skip this football season and enter the 2027 draft and have a better chance?
5: I think if you went to the NFL and you said, what if my client sits out and continues to rehab, and will you punish him if he's eligible for next year's draft? Like, I would want to know, are you going to have him sit out half the year, or you're going to give him a 5-game suspension? Because then you might just say, you know what, bite the bullet and just do the supplemental draft. You got your money, NIL money. Terrence in Texas. Hi, Terrence.
8: Hey, Dan. First, I want to apologize. Last week I came on and I came in a little hot defending Tech. And yeah, I was a little heated about it, so I want to apologize. Also, it's been a rough sports week for me. Not only am I a Tech fan, I'm also a Spurs fan. So the past 7 days haven't been great for me. And you asked Mike Florio about who had the better week, and I do agree the Big 12, you know, got to flex its muscles and really show Tech that, hey, we're not going to back down on this. But ultimately, I do think Tech will have the better outcome, being able to get this distraction off the program and move forward and hopefully still win the Big 12 and compete for a national championship. Thank you, guys.
5: Sorry about your week, and no need to apologize. You're pumped up about your alma mater, but we try to have some common sense in our opinions here. We try. Andy in Rhode Island. Hi, Andy. What's on your mind today?
9: Good morning, Dan. What's up, Danette? Dan, first off, I have to make a big shout out to the Cape Verdean Nation because we held it down yesterday. And when I say we, I mean me, because I am a Cape Verdean myself. My parents, they were born there. Both of my older sisters, they were also born there. I'm the only American citizen. However, to see them be on a big stage like that and hold one of the biggest teams in the world, I felt like we were playing FC Barcelona, to be honest, because I feel like every player plays for FC Barcelona.
5: Well, but, Andy, congratulations.
9: And thank you, Dan. And I would like to say also, I don't want to be the pronunciation police, but I did have to say that it is pronounced Cape Verde. It's not Verde, because in Portuguese, you would say Cabo Verde, but in English, it's just Cape Verde. And I did tell Tyler I could not watch the English broadcast because they just kept butchering Cape Verde's name so much that it was just abysmal to me. But, you know, it's a great start, and to see where they can go, I feel like sky's the limit, because they are a great team that is put together very well, and the coach did a great job.
5: All right. Well, Andy, thank you. On the broadcast, they said Cape Verde. Even at the very end, the announcers, Cape Verde, Cape Verde. I would go Verde, but Cape Verde with the tie yesterday. Andy in Rhode Island. All right. Thank you, Andy. Tim Legler, he was on the call for the NBA Finals. Legs will join us. 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
17: 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Next week on Netflix, Monday, the third season launch of Rhythm and Flow Italy. Next Tuesday on Netflix, the stand-up special Ryan Hamilton, This Just Hit Me. Next Wednesday, the debut of the Netflix docuseries The American Experiment, as well as the Netflix original film In the Hand of Dante, starring Oscar Isaac and Gal Gadot. Next Thursday on Netflix, the second season of the live-action Avatar The Last Airbender series. Next Friday, the premiere of the Netflix documentary Chris and Martina, The Final Set, the comedy movie Little Brother starring John Cena and Eric Andre, and Pokemon Horizon Season 3. Next Wednesday on Disney Plus, the streaming debut of Avatar Fire and Ash. Next Wednesday over on Paramount Plus, the start of the drama series Wild Cherry. Next Thursday at 9 p.m. Eastern on Hulu, the fifth and final season of the award-winning drama The Bear. Next Friday on Disney Plus and Hulu, the premiere of the music documentary Paul Simon, The Quiet Celebration Concert. Next Friday on Peacock, the debut of the psychological thriller Strung. Over on Amazon Prime Video, the launch of the reality competition series series Would You Rather Decide to Survive. And next Friday on HBO and HBO Max at 9 p.m. Eastern, the start of the new Larry David show, Life, Larry, and the Pursuit of Unhappiness.
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16: It'll be turning sunny as we head through this morning, and temperatures are going to be held to the low 70s this afternoon. It will be comfortable with low humidity, and it will be pretty breezy through the day. Tonight, clouds will be building in, and rain chances will be going up. Thunderstorms will be moving through tomorrow morning. Some could be strong with gusty winds and hail. That's your latest weather first forecast.
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10: It'll be turning sunny as we head through this morning, and temperatures are going to be held to the low 70s this afternoon. It will be comfortable with low humidity, and it will be pretty breezy through the day. Tonight, clouds will be building in, and rain chances will be going up. Thunderstorms will be moving through tomorrow morning. Some could be strong with gusty winds and hail. That's your latest Weather First forecast.
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0: David in Ohio. Hi, David. Thanks for holding. What do you have for me?
1: Hey, what's up, Dan? Congrats on getting another radio station in Hawaii. Aloha. Me and my wife went there to Kauai on our honeymoon, and I don't know if you've ever been. So, thank you.
0: Yeah, I've been to Hawaii a few times. The Big Island, Kona, Maui. Always a great time. My daughter worked out there for, I don't know, how many years. And it was one of those where she's working in some farming development community, something. And I remember going out there. And she said, oh, I want to show you where I was working. And so I got to see that. She goes, I want to show you where I was living. And I go, okay. We pull into, I still don't know what it was, but it had a damaged school bus or some kind of bus. And then there was some kind of concrete building, hut, no running water, no electricity. And she had been living there with her boyfriend. And I went, what? And it was one of those where you go, I can't, no. She goes, no, I'm fine. And I go, okay, all right. It's one of those where you go, no, that's my daughter. That she's, you're not living like this. And she says, oh, no, you know, we can, run a cable. You know, we're getting computer access. And I go, oh, my God. Yes, Marvin.
2: Were you thinking to yourself, I know I didn't work this hard for you to live here?
0: Full disclosure, I started crying. Because I'm like, no. That, and she is tough, survivor like her mom. And I just went, no. But she survived. Yeah, Pauline.
3: Were there other people there, like sent up a commune?
0: No.
3: It wasn't squatting. There was a lease involved?
0: No.
3: Oh.
0: No. There was nothing there. It was just a small building made out of concrete. And there were like abandoned cars and like it was a dump.
3: But in the lovely land of Hawaii, the views damn were unbelievable.
4: Some call that glamping.
0: It was still Hawaii.
3: 77 degrees every day.
0: Oh, my God. And my wife, you know, she didn't react the way I did. She's like, you're making Grace feel bad. I go, I'm feeling bad. Like, I was shocked. But, you know, she took us all around Hawaii. All the places, you know, she knew all these great places, the nice places.
3: Why didn't you just pull up a stump and sit there and hang out?
0: We got an Airbnb when we were out there, and fatherhood.
2: All those sports centers you did.
0: Yes.
2: All those road trips at the finals.
0: Oh, second shift, I'm busting my ass. Golly. Dylan said, hey, how about the World Cup food game? And I go, I'm not familiar with the World Cup food game. Do we have music for the World Cup food game? Okay. All right, Dylan, go ahead.
4: All right, Dan. So we have six nations that are playing today.
0: Okay.
4: I'm going to pick each one's national dish, or if they don't have that, what is considered one of, or if not the most popular dishes, and you're going to see if you can guess which country it belongs to.
0: Country. Okay.
4: All right. First off, Cebu Jen, spelt like Thibu Dien. It's a fish and broken rice.
0: Feels like Senegal to me.
4: Ding, ding, ding.
0: Yeah.
4: All right, I'll give you a harder one.
0: That was pretty tough.
4: Faux recall, which is a mutton and cabbage. It's spelt like Fari call.
0: I'm going to go Norway.
4: Damn, you're good. Two wow. for two.
3: Wow.
4: All right. Couscous.
0: I'm going to go France.
4: Pauly?
3: I just got Algerian takeout the other day. Algeria?
4: It is Algeria.
0: Wow.
4: Couscous. The food's so nice, they named it twice, Dan.
0: Okay.
4: And mazgouf, which is grilled carp.
0: Oh, God. Iraq.
4: That is correct.
3: Wow.
4: I think we only got two left. This is going to be kind of easy.
3: Mm, that's big carp.
4: Beef bourguignon.
0: Bali?
3: Got to be France, right?
4: It is France, which only leaves Argentina, which was a tough one to find. I was really only finding asada, which is more of like a open flame cooking style of various meats, but that is sort of their encompassing national dish. Mm. So there you go. You guys did pretty... I honestly thought there was going to be some trickier ones there. We'll get there. We'll do this again.
0: Oh, I can't wait. That sounds great. Thank you. Thank you, Dylan.
4: You're welcome.
0: Yeah. All right, final hour on the way. We'll talk to the Knicks, Mikhail Bridges. He was known as the Warden. That was his nickname. But I think it might have been from high school. And then when he played for the Nets, he was known as Brooklyn Bridges. Mikhail Bridges. David, any idea with that?
4: No relation to Kevin Mikhail, right, Dan?
0: No.
4: You hated that the other
0: I
4: day.
0: I did. I'm like, what are you doing? All right, final hour on this Tuesday on the way. More of your phone calls. We'll get to those, 877-3DP-SHOW. Dylan is here. Marvin's here. Paulie, yours truly, the backroom guys. And Fritzy's here in spirit. One more item. We close out hour two. 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
16: In baseball, Cubs star center fielder Pete Crow Armstrong became the first player this season to hit for the cycle. He homered to lead off the game against Colorado, then hit a triple in the third inning, a double in the fifth, and a single in the seventh. The Cubs won the game 5-4. Elsewhere in the league, Colt Keith hit three homers last night for the Tigers, finishing with six RBIs and helped Detroit beat Houston 9-3. Before last night, Keith only had one home run on the season. If you're interested, home run leaders so far this season are Kyle Schwarber and Yordan Alvarez with 24. Byron Buxton is on their heels with 23. And in the FIFA World Cup, Spain and Cape Verde played to a shocking 0-0 tie. Belgium and Egypt ended 1-1. Saudi Arabia and Uruguay also tied 1-1. And Iran and New Zealand a draw at 2. Three games today, France and Senegal, Iraq, Norway, and Argentina, Algeria. 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
15: It'll be a sunny, comfortable, and breezy afternoon. Temperatures are going to be in the low 70s. Humidity stays low and it stays breezy. The winds will back off tonight, but clouds will be building in and rain chances will be increasing overnight. Showers and thunderstorms are expected into Wednesday morning's commute and could include some heavy rain, gusty winds, and hail. That's your latest Weather First forecast.
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9: It'll be a sunny, comfortable, and breezy afternoon. Temperatures are going to be in the low 70s. Humidity stays low, and it stays breezy. The winds will back off tonight, but clouds will be building in, and rain chances will be increasing overnight. Showers and thunderstorms are expected into Wednesday morning's commute and could include some heavy rain, gusty winds, and hail. That's your latest Weather First forecast.
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17: We hope Todd is feeling better and he'll be back tomorrow. We learned it's Cape Verde, not Cape Verde. Although, listen at the end of the match when Cape Verde is playing Spain and listen to the broadcast.
18: This is a win.
19: I mean, look, they're celebrating.
18: It's over. It's over. It is a win in every possible way for Cape Verde in their first ever World Cup game. A 0-0 draw with the European champion Spain.
17: Okay. Now, is this the Americanizing of Cape Verde? Yes, Paulie.
20: Yes, in Europe and in Africa, they call it Cape Verde, okay. And locally in Cape Verde.
17: But over here, it's Verde.
20: Well, like
17: salsa verde.
20: Yeah, but if like Florence, Italy, is pronounced Florence in America, it's pronounced
17: Firenze,
20: or something Firenze. Close to that.
17: And Venice is Venezia,
20: right.
17: And Basel is Basilico. Yes, yes, Dylan.
21: As the soccer and linguistics expert of the show, I think the mix-up is that we are more used to Spanish here, and Spanish would be Cabo Verde, and Portuguese.

0: Verde. So I think that's why that's the real way.
1: Cape Verde, 500,000 population. Spain is 48 million. Cape Verde, their roster salary is 55 million. Spain's is 1.2 million. Tim in Arizona. Good morning, Tim. What do you have for me?
2: Good morning, Dan. 6 foot in the morning, 5'10" at night. my question is for Polly, mainly the IT team. Supplemental draft, if Sorsby enters and he's not selected, is he now an undrafted free agent and a lot more appealing with his $5 million NIL?
1: I don't know. I forgot to ask Florio that. If he goes undrafted or unselected, is he an unrestricted free agent?
3: We sent a note asking that. Haven't heard back
1: yet. Okay. Frank in Ohio. Hi, Frank. What do you have for me today?
4: Hi, Dan. 5'10" 3/4", weighing in at 165 with a record of 15 wins, 14 via the KO. Now, I think all of football needs to share a burden with Sorsby. I mean, they take money from betting sites. You have everybody telling you what prop to play. And if you give a 20-year-old kid millions of dollars, he's bound to make some mistakes with it. I don't think he should be crucified.
1: Well, he shouldn't be able to play if he bet on his team. I'm like, this is one mistake. He's going to get a chance to play again. But he did bet on his team. But he wasn't betting a lot of money, considering he's a guy who has $5 million and maybe got $1 million or whatever NIL from Cincinnati. He was just betting over and over and over and over and over and over on a variety of things. And yes, you're right about the leagues being hypocrites. All those commissioners said, oh, no, you know, there won't be gambling. Right? Can't happen. Then what happened? They all realized how much money they were going to make. The owners all realized how much money they were going to make. Then all of a sudden, everybody's okay with gambling. Just like that. Everything's good. No worries. You know, no threat of somebody throwing a game. No threat of somebody betting on a game. No, nothing to worry about here. This is just the start of this, okay? It's just the start of this. And it's usually the weakest person. It's not like Patrick Mahomes is going to be gambling. But it could be somebody who is not a marquee player, not a star quarterback. Look at Jonte Porter. Nobody even knew he was in the league. He thought nobody's going to notice that he's, hey, I decided that I'm not going to play long enough for my prop bet to hit. Take the under. He doesn't think anybody's going to notice there. Vegas has to notice. That's their business. Adam in L.A. Hi, Adam. What do you have for me today?
5: Hey, Dan. 6'1", 180. Just wanted to thank you so much for having Marv Albert on yesterday. You know, he felt like such a forgotten figure throughout these finals where because he wasn't sitting courtside, we never saw him, we never heard about him. And just growing up in Knicks fan, I mean, he is the voice, he's the face. And just really appreciate you having him on. It was great. And Dylan, do not listen to these callers calling about Seton. Don't sweat it. In the annals of replacements, you are the Sammy Hagar to his David Lee Roth. You're doing a great job. Keep it up.
1: Oh, okay. Van Hagar in the back row. we still hope to have Seton on at some point here talking soccer. This day in sports history, Paul.
3: 1991, Dan. Otis Nixon, very nice player for the Expos. He's had 6 steals in 1 game, broke the major league record. Oh, and this one, of course, 1993. Michael Jordan of the Bulls scored 55 points in the NBA Finals. Oh, should have been 100 against the Phoenix Suns. Jordan became the first player to score 50 in the finals since Jerry West in 1969.
1: Charles Barkley in that game had 32, 12, and 10 assists in that loss to Michael Jordan. Also on this date, 1975, Kareem and Walt Wesley traded to the Lakers for Elmore Smith, Brian Winters, draft picks, Dave Meyer, and Junior Bridgman.
3: How'd that one work out?
1: You know, I thought the Bucks did okay. They just didn't, you know, you can't trade away Kareem. You can't. But I thought that they got a decent, thank you. But I thought they got a decent return for a guy who did not want to stay in Milwaukee. Dylan, what'd you learn today?
6: Tunisia fired their coach, and Algeria also did 2 years ago.
1: Marvin.
7: Your daughter lived in Hawaii in luxury.
1: Yeah. Paul.
3: The Bucks did okay on the cream.
1: Trouble trend. 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
20: What's going on, fellow sports fans? It's Andy West. Let's take a look back on this day in sports history, June 16th. We'll start off in 1975. After 6 years with the Milwaukee Bucks, Kareem Abdul-Jabbar is traded to the LA Lakers. The 27-year-old would play all the way until 1989, and he led the Lakers to 5 NBA championships and retired as one of the greatest players to ever play the game. Today in 1978, Cincinnati Reds pitcher Tom Seaver threw a no-hitter in a 4-0 win over the Cardinals at Riverfront Stadium. It was the only no-hitter of Seaver's Hall of Fame career. And today in 2015, the Golden State Warriors win their first NBA championship since 1975, beating the Cleveland Cavaliers in Game 6, 105-97.
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0: Miller and Condon on the air with you here on a Tuesday as we talk the world of sports. Take it up until 2 o'clock this afternoon. Then Lucas has got you covered on your drive home from 2 until 5. Sean will be back with us tomorrow off his vacation. Lucas will hold down the fort along with Connor coming up here at 2 o'clock. Coming up today on the program, we'll be talking once again with Dr. Fitzsimmons coming up at 12:45 this afternoon from Vero Health Clinics. As I'm working on my shoulder, getting all buttoned up there, had my first visit with the crew. So excited to get Dr. J, as they call him over there. I learned that last week as well. Getting Dr. J in there, and we will talk with him coming up here at about 12:45. 1 o'clock hour. Bill Bender from the Sporting News is going to stop in. We'll talk with Bill about everything going on in the world of the college football. Of course, going to talk about Brendan Sorsby with him, but also mention to Bill, want to dive a little bit deeper. Now we feel like we have a better idea of what's happening in the Big 12, what we have happening now with this conference with no Brendan Sorsby, and also jump into the Big 10 with him also. That is coming up to kick off the 1 o'clock hour. 1:25, David Eicholt will stop in. We'll get the latest on the Hawkeye front, some recruiting news and notes on that one as well. As we welcome in today, once again back with us, he is Nick Marvitz from Locked On Cyclones. And as we get Nick in here today, Nick, it's been a busy couple days since we talked to you last week. Hockey is done. We're finished up there. We also finished up the NBA on Saturday night. So the winter sports finally have come to a conclusion and we are ready to go. I think you're muted over there, Nick, so we'll get you pumped up there. Yeah, there we go. Hey, there's Nick. What's up?
1: Hey, yeah, the winter sports are done, so we're kind of through this part of the year. We're into that dog days of summer, if you will. And I've been buying into this Cubs team, man. I've been watching like crazy. I had baseball on last night, so I'm trying my best to buy in as we wait for football to get back.
0: No doubt about it. And we also have the World Cup that is added a little bit. Big ties yesterday, big draws. Mm-hmm. We'll get into that a little bit later on. But obviously the top line headline of today is what came out last night as I was sitting out at the ballpark calling a baseball game, Milwaukee and Dowling Catholic, and I'll talk about that a little bit later on. But as I'm sitting there and my phone buzzes and buzzes again, and it's either one of two things. Either you're incredibly concerned, what's something going on at home? What's going? Why is my phone going crazy? Or it's this, and it was this, and it was Brendan Sorsby making the decision that he's not going to go through it anymore. He has made the decision. He is moving on from Texas Tech, agreed upon by both sides, and Brendan Sorsby will not be an NCAA athlete after what happened yesterday and what we saw and the wording of the statement that was put out by the Big 12. I also got a kick, another release by Your Mark today. Very short, succinct. Didn't have a whole lot to it. They were definitely, hey, we're done with this. We're moving on. And Texas Tech is moving on as well. But certainly a bombshell last night, Sorsby, Nick, making the decision that he is going to move on to the NFL.
1: Yeah, this it felt like the right decision for all sides. I don't think Texas Tech was ever going to make this call, so it worked out that Brendan Sorsby ended up kind of making that decision. We'll see how this NFL supplemental draft goes. I was just kind of, this isn't something that happens a whole lot, so I was doing a whole little bit of reading on what exactly happens there, how it works, and where he could end up falling and that kind of thing. But as far as the college football side, now the Big 12 doesn't really have to worry about it. Texas Tech can try to live down some of the statements that they made. They won't be hearing them as much throughout the season. And from Brendan Sorsby's perspective, can you imagine if he did play what those away environments would have looked like for him? So I think this was the right decision for everybody. It's not necessarily surprising, but it did kind of feel like Texas Tech was absolutely doubled down on making sure he would play this season.
0: It was something that Ken and I talked about a bit yesterday, and this was going to be the simplest equation, right? For Sorsby just to make the decision. He had until a week from yesterday, so Monday of next week, to make the choice if he was going to go into the supplemental draft very quickly. I think with the wording and reading through, you know, I mentioned Tom Mars, who's been involved in a lot of NCAA cases throughout the time. He has come up a couple of different times talking about this situation on Twitter. He's been going through, and I think a very good barometer of what exactly is happening inside this case. And you know, one thing that he mentioned is just when you're talking about federal court, well, that takes over state court and what is going to be handed down and what the Big 12 was going to be able to do and the power that it is. Ultimately, I don't think it's a happy ending either way. Texas Tech had egg all over their face. They go from certainly, I think, the most hated team inside the Big 12 to now one of the most hated teams in college athletics. Cody Campbell is not doing any favors on that front. And the rest of the university, when you have your school president, your athletic director, and obviously talking outside of your mouth, both sides of your mouth, it's going to be a bad look for your institution. And I think that's definitely a big part of this also. So there's a lot of pieces of this, obviously, that continues on. But in the simplest form, Sorsby moving on the football field. We've talked about this, Nick. I like Brendan Sorsby. He's a nice quarterback. Is he an elite quarterback? Is he a quarterback worth $5 million? I was never there. I was absolutely shocked. When he went into the portal, we heard about LSU and we heard about Miami and, of course, Texas Tech. I think those were the three programs that were bandied about the most. And we saw Miami go out and get Mensa from Duke, who I think I liked a tick better, but not a big gap. Still, it wasn't an elite-level market, I didn't think, at the quarterback spot in the transfer portal this year. The numbers, I think, maybe fry people's brains a little bit. They hear $5 million for a college athlete, and they think, this guy must be great. Brendan Sorsby's solid. He's good. He's not great. I never saw a great quarterback, certainly consistently throughout his time. He had plenty of good games, but I don't think this is as big of a loss as maybe it's being painted at this point in time.
1: Yeah, I agree. And I'm actually kind of looking towards the NFL side now that he's announced that he's going to go to the NFL. There's all these accounts of, oh, he would have been a first round pick for sure. How do you feel about that? Like, I'm with you on the fact that he wasn't great. Now, this quarterback class was not phenomenal either. So it wasn't like he was up against, you know, like the Trevor Lawrence draft. It felt like it was by far and away, it was him. And this year it was Fernando Mendoza. That was the number one guy. I'm not saying he would have pushed for that. So I don't know if he would have been a number one or not a number one, a first round pick. I feel like his stock just got so inflated by this whole saga that people are saying that now with like hindsight being 2020. I don't think he would have been a first round pick, to be honest.
0: I don't think so either. If you take even all this gambling investigation and pretend that it didn't happen, I certainly didn't see that. And you couple it with what also is happening, and I think this could be okay for Brendan Sorsby, everything that was going to come along with this season and the spotlight being on him, the microscope that was going to be there every single time there was an interception. Oh, did he have money on that? You know, all those different things that were going to come along with it. But you also look at the quarterback class for 2027. You have Dante Moore, who would have been a first round pick if he would have came out this year. Julian Sain, who was a absolute stud last year for Ohio State, and he's going to be asked to do a whole lot more for the Buckeyes coming up this season. Obviously, Arch Manning is draft eligible this season. Drew Mestemaker, who I believe is going to have a great year for Oklahoma State. CJ Carr is draft eligible. Mentioned Darian Mensa earlier. Josh Hoover, who goes to Indiana now, and a chance for him to take over. Even guys like Nico out at UCLA, and obviously the skill set and the size at 6 foot six. And certainly when you talk about the molding pieces, DJ Lagway, who's now at Baylor, Jaden Maeva at USC, Trinidad Chambliss, just on and on. You think of that class.
1: Chambliss, yeah.
0: And suddenly you don't have the season that people expect. What is going to be his draft prospects in a loaded quarterback class in 2027. So I do have some numbers for you. This is offshore. It's from Bet Online, but still, I think gives you a good jumping off point when we look forward to the supplemental draft. That will be happening sometime in July. The exact date has not been announced for it, and I think there's going to be a lot more people keeping their eye on the supplemental draft adorably that we have. So the betting favorite at Bet Online is a third round pick. 3-1 is the price on that one. Undrafted is, in fact, the second choice at plus 350, 7-2. Second round, 4-1, along with fourth round, both 4-1. First round is 5-1, so down there, that's the fifth choice. Fifth round pick, that's the one I kind of like. Maybe a fifth rounder. 6-1 is what it is, as a team will have to give up a draft pick then in the following year if they do take anybody in the supplemental draft. But obviously, our conversations about Brendan Sorsby. So I think, Nick, that just gives you a little bit of a jumping off point, kind of seeing at least offshore what the evaluators, what they think. Third rounder's been bandied about. I think it might be even a little bit later than that, though, with Sorsby. And here's the other part. We don't even know if there are going to be criminal charges that are going to be levied against Brendan Sorsby. He was betting across state lines. He was using proxies. He was doing things that in different states have different opportunities. He was also betting underage. If there's also going to be that part, is he even going to be eligible to play in the NFL next season? He could be on a roster, but is he even going to be eligible? And if there are criminal charges that are handed down to Brendan Sorsby, that's yet another part of this equation.
1: That's the thing. And you mentioned, undrafted at number two. I kind of like, open my eyes a little bit when I hear that. But then you think about it, you're like, well, that actually wouldn't really surprise me. I could see, you know, a couple teams bringing him in for camp. He's very talented, but you're losing. This isn't just like a random draft where there is no like repercussions. You're just kind of bidding to bid and, you know, you're losing that pick down the road. So I could see teams being a little bit hesitant. You know, if the addiction is as bad as it's, as they kind of claim that it is, could that be something they'll have to deal with in the future? Then you get to the potential criminal charges. This kind of has the Cleveland Browns written all over it, so I wouldn't say he's guaranteed to go undrafted, but it does make sense that he could slip through this entire thing, and then a team's just like, hey, we're going to bring you in. We really like what we saw, but we couldn't use a draft pick on you, you know, down the road, because this might not even work out criminally.
0: The other component, as we go back to the football field, Will Hammond, we'll see about his availability. I liked what he did last year when he came in for Baron Morton, has the torn ACL, and we'll see how ready that he's going to be at the beginning of the season. They also have a former Tulsa quarterback that's on campus right now in those first two games. Certainly Elbling Christian, but even the second game against Oregon State, as is not an old school Beaver team. Obviously, the new Pac-12 that'll be starting up this season. Not some of the good Oregon State teams that we've seen in the past. Before that big one, that Friday night affair against Houston, how quickly is Will Hammond going to be ready? What are they going to do on that front? The schedule's not overly daunting, but the odds have changed now back to what we talked about a week ago, Nick. And I mentioned, if you like anybody else, do it now. Do it now because the price is not going to get better. I had a feeling that something like this was going to happen from the Big 12, and it was ultimately Sorsby that made the decision to walk away. But so they go from a big favorite. They were minus 150 to win the Big 12 championship game, now plus 105. So quite a change there in the betting line on that front. If you're still a believer in Texas Tech, obviously now you're going to get that bigger number. But Big 12 overall, it's the difficult part, though. I told you, Nick, I don't love anybody at this point to win the Big 12 at the prices that were out there. I kind of like Houston, but it feels like everybody kind of likes Houston as a dark horse. I mentioned Oklahoma State. I'm a believer in Mestemaker and what they're going to be able to do. But just overall, winning the whole conference. This isn't about having a nice season, going 8-4, winning a Big 12 title. Is there anybody at the top that you like or think now with Texas Tech certainly looking different? Hey, I'm going to jump aboard and I'm going to lay down a wager.
1: I still think it's Texas Tech, and I don't love, you know, obviously the Sorsby situation. That whole situation just felt like a loss to me. But yeah, you look at BYU. I think BYU could be pretty good this year. I'm not saying they're like the team I'm picking to win it all. If I had to look and, you know, counter in how much juice or whatever it is I'm getting on these lines, I do think Oklahoma State's a good pick. I think they could shock a lot of people. I don't think I'm going to go with TCU or Arizona State. Kansas State still being number four in the conference is absolutely shocking to me. I am totally okay with them blowing my mind this upcoming season and being really good. I just don't think they're going to be. So if I had to pick, you know, a little bit of a longer shot, I would probably go with Oklahoma State. Then you don't mind Houston. I think BYU is a solid pick as well. But Texas Tech, this is one player. This is their quarterback, yes, but one player. The rest of that roster is still pretty much rock solid. And I think they're probably the best team in the Big 12, and it's kind of other teams are going to have to beat them to win the conference.
0: So updated numbers currently, these ones are from FanDuel. Texas Tech is an even now, plus 100 to win the Big 12 championship game. BYU at 6-1, Utah plus 850, K-State 12-1. I'm with you there. Can't wrap my mind around that one. There's the aforementioned Houston at 18-1. TCU 19-1, no thanks. Arizona State, maybe I can talk myself into, did Kenny get it going again? It's going to take some work, I think, to get there. Arizona 22-1, no thanks on that. Oklahoma State's 27-1. Kansas, Baylor, UCF, West Virginia. There's Iowa State showing up the 14th spot at 75-1. Cincinnati 80-1 in Colorado 100-1. Those ones are from FanDuel. Like I said, it's difficult on the football field, but this has got to be better, right? I mean, go inside that locker room and just all this waiting and this back and forth, and these guys know. Right? They know their teammate. They know these people, even if, you know, they're hired mercenaries and they come in. You know, just that distraction going away. I think ultimately this is going to be a good thing for the Texas Tech football team of 2026.
1: Yeah, I think that's the strongest argument we've really talked about so far, is the impact on the rest of the team, because that noise is going to, it's not like they can only get inside of Brendan Sorsby's helmet when he's out there on the field. The entire team is going to feel that. And whenever you go into an away environment, they're going to be super, or they would have been super, super loud. So I actually think this plays in their favor as a team, you know, as, you know, Texas Tech as a university this upcoming season. They're still going to get some hate. They still released a 21 and a half minute long video explaining why they should be able to play Sorsby. Those kinds of things don't go away. The internet is forever. But I do think without him on the field, Texas Tech probably gets a little bit of relief, if you will, from the rabid away fans.
0: Well, it was not just last night, Texas Tech and the decision from Sorsby. There was a whole lot more going on. Over to some baseball. Nick Maravich, the newest Cubs fan out there, has jumped aboard, and suddenly maybe a little bit of a renaissance here over the last less than a week, but playing better baseball. They get it done. The Rockies certainly aided that. A throw into center field. Looks like a little league game out there, but hey, you'll take it. And that's what happens when you play bad teams. You make your own breaks and they get it done. Let's take a listen on the walk-off from last night as the Cubs get the victory as they move and get the win in extras in walk-off fashion.
2: That's Shaw. Already one career walk-off against the Rockies. Did it on May 27th last year on a walk-off single. Opportunity to do it tonight. 3-1 delivery. Ball four. When Ian Happ touches home, Cubs win.
3: Ian Happ scores. Whom the Cubs have done it again.
4: Great comeback victory for the Chicago Cubs. Great at-bats here in the ninth. A couple key walks, an error. And then Matty Shaw does not chase the 3-1 pitch, and the Cubs win a ball game walk-off fashion.
0: There it is. The call from Ron Coomer. You heard him there at the end, and the Cubs radio network, along with the call from Markey last night, as the Cubs walk it off with a walk-off walk. Now, the story is the win, yes, but it's also PCA. Go in with the reverse cycle. Homer, triple, double, single, got it done, becomes the 13th player in Cubs history to get the walk-off, or to get the cycle, excuse me, in the walk-off victory. PCA, we saw it a year ago. This guy is an incredible talent. Always wondered, though, kind of holding the swing, big looping swing. He's going to strike out a bunch. But when he is right, and we saw that certainly during May last year, May and June, when he was just red hot, and then he can go cold. But when he's on these hot streaks, and he's certainly been that case now for about the last month, as he has been just ripping the cover off the baseball, when he is at this level, he is towards the top of all baseball. He is that good, that talented, that when he plays at that level, he's as good as anybody you're going to find.
1: Does he... Okay, so I'm still new to this.
0: Yes.
1: Does he remind you a little bit of, like, Jameis Winston for football?
0: Okay.
1: He is incredible. I mean, you imagine, like, Heisman season without being able to see. 30 touchdowns in a year. Incredible. 30 interceptions as well.
0: Yeah.
1: Hits for the cycle. Picked off on first. Incredible. Tears the leather off the baseball. Out of the stadium. Can't catch a fly ball. Loses it in the air. I don't know what to feel about this guy. I mean, he's incredible. He's so cool. He's so fun to root for. And then he goes up and does stuff that I'm like, I thought you were like the guy. What am I making of this dude?
0: He is incredibly talented. Now, I get a hard time all the time, and I got it last night. My buddy Graham texted me last evening because he's a huge Cubs fan. And right away, PCA, he's not my kind of dude. He just, he brings an aura that doesn't seem like a good hang to me. Not the kind of guy that I don't think would be very fun to go out and have a night out in the town. Yes, of course, because he's got money and doing all those things. Yeah. And he probably have, you know, ladies all over him and all that stuff. But I'm just talking about sitting down and having a beer with somebody, right? Just sitting there, talking, hanging out. Not my kind of guy. There's the arrogance. There's the aloofness. He's not my kind of guy. But I have to get over that because that's not what it's about. For what we do, it's about the player on the field. And that player on the field, when he's going at the level he is right now, is absolutely incredible. But I had a question for you, Nick Maravich. And that is, last night, I'm watching, was that a buddy had a birthday last night, watching and see the final 3-1 count. Here's Matt Shaw at the plate. Ball four. And it's just so anticlimactic. A walk-off walk. Is that the worst ending that you can have in sport? Is there anything else that leads to that? Yes, your team won the game, but it was on a walk.
1: Yeah, that's up there. I don't know if maybe like a simple like 1 foot putt maybe could beat that, because it's like a gimme. I mean, I guess he could miss it, but it's like he still has to make it. So I don't know about that. Chip shot field goal you set me. I don't know if honestly that's even that bad. You had to get in position for that. It's not an epic ending, but it's not like as bad as a walk. I don't know if there's anything worse. I think it's fun to win.
0: Yes. But yeah.
1: You didn't do anything. You just stood there.
0: Right. You brought up one that I hadn't thought of in the golf side of things. And coupled with, you know, just got a 1 foot tap in. Like when a guy goes to the 18th and he's got a lead and all he needs to do is like bogey to do it. Mm-hmm. And he, you know, puts one out in the middle, gets up on the green. He's got a 3-putt for a victory. He's got to tap in to win the golf tournament. Yeah, that's probably even worse than that, because it's also golf and it's quiet and you're just waiting for that. And he just taps it in. And like, that's very anticlimactic also. Walk-off walk is up there. Chip shot field goal, it depends on the circumstances too. Also, when you're just running down the clock, you're spotting the ball in the middle and you got a 22-yard field goal to win the game. Like, that's certainly for the NFL, they're not going to miss it. College kickers, different equation. High school kickers, yeah, we're talking about something different. But at the highest level, at the professional level, that one definitely can be boring. Another one that I thought, and we just see it so rarely, is guy gets fouled and the time's off the clock. So you just got to go to the free throw. But the only reason that's at least somewhat different is because if there's no time on the clock, he needs to make a free throw to win the game. It's that weird element where nobody's around him on the floor. And it gives you kind of that extra piece of it that we don't normally see and maybe gets into their head a little bit. So you do have that component. A free throw, though, with no time remaining, that's a bad one, too. Let us know. Hit us up on Twitter at Miller and Cotton or at KXNO on Twitter, and some of your most anticlimactic ways to win a baseball game, a football game, because I thought we saw one last night. I was excited for, let's see a hit. Let's see a knock here. Let's get something going. And really, here, go Cubs, go charged up. Yeah, they were fired up. And the comeback also aided that, too. If that game was in a different fashion and the Rockies had come back and tied it up and you win it that way. So a lot of components that always go into these conversations, Nick.
1: Yeah, when you're talking about the free throws, I want to push back just a little bit, because I did this a ton growing up. I don't know how much you did this. You're on the free throw line. Time's expired. Dribbling. All right, we're down two. We got to hit 3 free throws in a row. You missed the first one. You're like, all right, I got 3 more. I feel like everybody did that on some level. So I don't know. Maybe it's relatable in that way. One you sent me that kind of, it surprised me. You don't like shootouts? Hockey, soccer, penalty kicks, you're not a fan? I think they're cool,
0: and because I'm not a huge fan of either of the sports, usually I'm just happy, let's get this thing over, let's move on. I've been hitting those draws in this group stage has been incredible, including 4 of them yesterday in the World Cup, but that a little bit later on. For me, though, it's just, I know the purists of the sport don't like it. You talk to big soccer fans, they don't like it, and that's why I also kind of put that one in there, is because of that. They don't like it. Hockey guys don't like that at the highest level. I think it's fine. You know, end a game and not end in a tie and go that way, go with the shootout. And each team gets a point out of it, and the team that wins and gets the bonus point that goes along with it. Those are just ones that kind of jumped in there. Personally, since I'm not a huge fan of either of those sports, I'm fine with it. But I know some of the purists don't like it as much.
1: Yeah, I could see soccer is like a little bit, because it's like pretty much a guessing game. But for hockey, you get the whole lead up and they're setting them up. And I don't know, it just feels a little bit more gamesmanship-y to me. And I think it's kind of fun. It's obviously not as good as the game just actually being won in 4-on-4 or whatever it would be. But I didn't think it was quite on the same level as like a 1 foot putt when you had 3 shots from the green kind of thing.
0: We've seen in hockey as they pull guys off the ice and how that opens things up and how good it is. And I would be a big proponent of seeing that same kind of thing in soccer. Again, soccer purists will probably call me an idiot, and you're right. But that would be something I think would add more entertainment value, where we get into, all right, you play, because they play 2 halves and a 15 minutes when we get into the knockout stage of the World Cup before ultimately ending in kicks. But you go and you play that first 15 minutes regular. And then every 5 minutes in the remaining, you take a guy off and you go down to 10 and then 9 and then 8 for the last 5 minutes and open up that huge field a little bit more. It would add to the excitement level. Also, if you took away offside, but that's another one that the purists will not allow by any means. So I would be a big fan of that, but we're talking about fixing sports that ultimately I don't know a ton about, so I understand where the pushback comes from.
1: Well, you know what we could do, too? We could add an extra puck to the ice. We could add an extra ball to the field if we really want to get creative. Yes. Now we're having some fun with it.
0: Oh, boy. It turns into like arena soccer or something like that. Yeah, that's different elements. Yes. No doubt about it. Coming up next here on Miller and Connor, we got Nick Barvitz hanging out with us today. Mentioned the World Cup and the ties. We'll set the stage for today. A couple of stars will be in action. And an update. Christian Pulisic for the U.S. team dealing with a calf injury. How concerning is that after U.S. looked so good on Friday night? Plus, we're going to talk some Cyclones with Nick as Iowa State has landed some big commitments in football and a huge one in basketball. Jack Conan has made his commitment to the Cyclones, what that means for Cyclone Hoops. That's all coming up next as we continue. It's Miller and Condon on the Iowa Sports Radio Network. 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
6: It'll be a sunny, comfortable, and breezy afternoon. Temperatures are going to be in the low 70s. Humidity stays low and it stays breezy. The winds will back off tonight, but clouds will be building in and rain chances will be increasing overnight. Showers and thunderstorms are expected into Wednesday morning's commute and could include some heavy rain, gusty winds, and hail. That's your latest Weather First forecast.
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22: 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Meanwhile, Lionel Messi and Argentina will start their repeat quest tonight against Algeria.
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0: Sports Radio Network. Trent Condon here. Nick Marovitz over there in Eastern Iowa, checking in from his Cyclone studios. You can catch Nick each and every day on Locked On Cyclones. Nick, we're doing something fun this week. Well, actually, today is it is the 10-year anniversary of the Locked On Network. It started with the radio voice of the Utah Jazz, started his own podcast because he was listening to some jazz podcasts and said, well, I know more than these guys, so I'm going to start my own podcast. And it's gone from there and grown every NFL team, every MLB team, NHL, NBA, and what, over 80 college ones? I believe that we have something like that, Nick. So on the 10-year anniversary, we're taking a look back at the last 10 years. What are you tackling today? What's your topic of 10 years that you're doing on the Cyclone side with Locked On Cyclones?
1: I actually went with a future. I kind of switched up a little bit. I'm looking at the 10 most important players for this upcoming season because the roster is so new. And I have a few that it might shock you. I actually ranked them 1 to 10. All right. I went out on a limb and actually gave them all a position. And some of the positions might be a little bit shocking to some, but I give a good reason for it. All right. So you kind of got to stick around and hear me out.
0: Absolutely. Looking forward to that. So I went very simple and I'm doing the top 10 football games of the last decade. So my favorite ones. Now, do you have a guess, Mr. Cyclone, about the number one, the best Hawkeye game, in my opinion, over the last decade? Is there a game that jumps to mind? And I will give you help. No, it is not a win against the Cyclones.
1: Okay. When was the Rose Bowl against Stanford?
0: No. I'm not talking about. No. Knock it off over there. No, it is not the Rose Bowl. That did not make the cut. That game sucked and drinking $19 Coors Lights throughout the course of that one. Yeah. Luckily, I barely remember the second half. But number one, Woodshed, 55-24 over Ohio State in Kinnick Stadium. Being that day, I've been, 150 games probably in Kinnick, maybe more than that, in my life at this point. And I will tell you, there was something that day. Now, it started pick six to begin the ball game. Ohio State's really good, obviously. And this can happen. But there was this just sound throughout the course of the game. And it was excitement. It was that electricity that you feel. But it was this murmur just throughout, like everybody saying to their buddy, holy crap, what the hell is happening here? Like, you couldn't believe the way that the game was going. And because of that, it was a sound unlike anything that I've ever heard before in Kinnick Stadium. And that's definitely number one on my list. That'll come out later this afternoon. Locked On Hawkeyes for me, not Locked On Cyclones for Nick. Well, speaking of the Cyclones, big recruiting weekend and a couple more football commitments over the last day as coaching staff's doing a really nice job, kind of spreading their wings. Got a commitment from Alabama, who had a Mississippi State offer. Take your kid out of the South. That's pretty good, I think, in its own right. But I think the big story is on the basketball front after they get the commitment. Guy that was down to a Final Three of Iowa, Nebraska, Jack Coden, comes in, a four-star prospect, top 50 player, regardless of where you're looking. And it's got to feel a little bit better when you know the finalists are the Cornhuskers and the Hawkeyes too, right?
1: Beating those two, that's obviously always fun, right? Like, I felt like it was Iowa State all the way. This one was huge. Iowa State remains number one in the team rankings as far as commitments goes on 24/7 Sports. 3 4 stars, just blowing the competition out of the water. Number two right now is Kentucky. Still a long ways to go, obviously, in that class. But Davis, Harrington, and Conan, I mean, what not to love? And I think that this really shows where Iowa State's at. 5 years ago, you didn't have classes like this. Altenberger has turned Iowa State into, I went so far as to say, almost a new blood, right? They're not a blue blood, but they haven't won a lot. I get that. But they are absolutely knocking on the door every year in the Big 12. In my opinion, the best basketball conference. They're killing it in Wisconsin. Like, this right now, I think, is one of the peaks of Iowa State basketball. So I'm trying my best to enjoy every moment of it.
0: Last year as a junior in high school, averaged 20 points, 11 rebounds. And the big one that was an eye-opener for me, for a kid that's 6'6" and a small forward type, maybe a three, maybe a four, kind of depending on growth and what happens there. But he averaged almost 5 assists a game. And that, for me, for a 6'6 kid to see the playmaking ability that he has, that was definitely an eye-opener from his front. You mentioned that recruiting cycle. And we have, you know, a semi-local kid, a kid from the Quad Cities, and Josiah Harrington. And that's one, too. I know he's been banged up. Was it last summer, I think? He didn't play AAU. So he's still a top 50 player from Rivals, mm-hmm. still ranked as that. And Harrington's a guy I want to see a little bit more of. I want to see, because I talked to some people that absolutely love him and say, on the national front, he could be even better than that and have a local guy, a guy from the east side of the state, and be able to pull him in now a couple of years ago and have his commitment. It's a really good class. It shouldn't come as a surprise, but the building blocks are there. On top of it, Jack Conan, he's got a little brother, Joey, who is in the class of 2028. He's a top 50 player also in himself, so you got that one too. And TJ Otzelberger, I know he's from Wisconsin. I get all the connections he has up there, but to be able to do that where you still have Marquette, you still have Wisconsin in that state, and yet to be able to beat those programs consistently for some of the better prospects in the state is just absolutely incredible.
1: Yeah, the Davis one, to me, felt like one of the bigger gets for Iowa State. This one, obviously, big as well, but I don't know. There was just something about the Davis. I don't know if it was the ceremony that they had or what. I don't know what it was, but that one felt like a big one. This, it's like, it's almost like he's doing better in Wisconsin than he is in Iowa and competing with those Wisconsin schools. So, yeah, beyond excited. We'll see, obviously, how these guys pan out. And this year, specifically, with the freshmen coming in, I'm excited about Wiggins. The guys returning, like right now, Iowa State is absolutely on a heater. And if this class pans out to what I think it could be, we could be looking at 3-4 years of Iowa State pushing for Big 12 titles.
0: So as we talked a week ago, since then, they have picked up on the football front. Let's see, 1, 2, 3, 4, 5, 6, 7, 8, 9 prospects have committed to Iowa State since last Wednesday. That's the kind of work that they're putting in. Three more yesterday. We had Bill Seals on 3 from Cyclone Report. He mentioned there was going to be more coming, and that was certainly the case in the afternoon. Is there one of these football players that gets you a little bit more excited? Anybody that you say, hey, this is my guy. I'm going to hitch my wagon to this guy. Anybody that jumps off to you?
1: Of the new guys, I do like the thought of Bowers. Everybody looks over these kickers, but I obviously everybody knows how big Kyle Conrady has been for Iowa State, and having, I believe he was ranked 12 as far as kickers goes nationally or something along those lines was the number that I had seen. I think he could be a weapon for Iowa State. Having a weapon at kicker doesn't always come front of mind when you're thinking about guys that can change the course of a season, but certainly I think he can, and that's a guy that I'm excited about. Thurston, the flip, I believe, from, was it Colorado State? Mm-hmm. That's a flip in Iowa State's favor, and we're very used to flips going the other way, Jet Tamala going from Iowa State to Alabama. So to me, it's not really about Thurston, which, he's a great player. This point is not about him. It's about Iowa State having the perception of the public and the kind of new regime feel where you can flip players from other schools and you don't have to only grab unrecruited guys and guys flying under the radar. I feel like that was an indicator of where Iowa State could go over the future. So I will be watching Thurston closely just because it felt like he kind of, I don't know if he like indicated that Iowa State can do that, what the best way to word that would be, but getting that flip in Iowa State's favor was huge in my opinion.
0: And the all name team now was Special Henry out of Texas.
1: Yes.
0: 6'3" linebacker from down there, had an SMU offer. He's made his commitment to Iowa State. Yeah, great name there. Special Henry. Absolutely loved that one. So it kind of reminded me as a little kid, and I don't even know if you'll remember this name. There's a football player for West Virginia, and I think it was the 88-89 season, something in that range. They had to play in Notre Dame and a chance for a national championship. Their quarterback was Major Harris, and I always thought Major would be an awesome name for a kid, and was quickly shot down by my wife when we were talking about having kids. Now, there will be no Major Condon, as much as I love that one. Maybe Special. Special Marvitz, you in?
1: What about General?
0: General.
1: What about General Marvitz? Makes you think of General Booty.
0: Yes.
1: Playing out in, where did he play again? That's incredible. UL Monroe. Yeah, that's right. No, he's a special guy. All name team will always be first name, in my opinion.
0: No doubt. Well, we had so much to get into today, and we're running a little bit short on time. In our final minute, though, we didn't get into the World Cup. We didn't get into the U.S. Open this week. He'll be back with us tomorrow. Cal Raleigh, he's getting ready to return for the Mariners. Anything lingering for you in our final minute? One thing that you want to get out before you depart for the day?
1: I just wanted to say really quick that I have been loving the World Cup. Yep. I know soccer's not huge around here. We don't need to dive into like the news, but my general feeling, and the announcers not speaking English too really adds to it. You get the total soccer feel. I just have been loving it. How about you?
0: I'm right there with you. Now, I told you my theory a week ago. I was going to blindly bet every draw in this World Cup. And it has worked out incredibly well. I have been absolutely on fire, including yesterday when we hit 11-1 in the draw in the first matchup of the day, which was huge. As I just bet a half unit on every one of these, and that was 11-1. So we got back 5.5 units for the draw with Cape Verde and Spain. But then it continued at another draw, +310 with Egypt and Belgium, and then Saudi Arabia and Uruguay, +350. And then even the nightcap with New Zealand and Iran, +265. It has been a very fruitful endeavor for your boy at this point in time. And because of that, I'm looking through here. I'm trying to find my official World Cup tally so far. This is all I bet. This has been it. So again, a half unit. There's been 16 games. 8 of them have ended in a draw. I am up 12.63 units. If I was betting a full unit on each game, I'd be up over 25 units with this strategy. A return on investment of 146.8%. And with my luck, we probably won't get another draw the rest of the group stage. Seems to be the way things really go.
1: Yeah.
0: Well, Nick, you're going to be back with me tomorrow. We got some things to talk about there. Looking forward to that and all the things we didn't get to today. Plus, whatever else happens in sports, maybe another Cubs walk-off for you.
1: I sure hope so, but after hearing that about the draw strat, I think I might just be doing that, and I'll report back tomorrow.
0: Yeah, absolutely. It might be too late, though. I think I might be Jason. Yes, that's the way that it goes.

0: 70s, humidity stays low, and it stays breezy. The winds will back off tonight, but clouds will be building in, and rain chances will be increasing overnight. Showers and thunderstorms are expected into Wednesday morning's commute and could include some heavy rain, gusty winds, and hail. That's your latest Weather First forecast.
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9: I'm Holly Fry.
8: And I'm Maria Tremarchi.
9: And together, we're exploring the margins of history, and specifically at the intersection of history and true crime.
8: Our first season of the show is all about lady poisoners.
9: And history has not been kind to ladies. Women have been marginalized, they've been vilified, they're falsely accused, and often just plain misunderstood time and time again. But sometimes, women take power for themselves, and they make their voices heard. And sometimes, they do it through murder.
8: So poison's often been called a woman's weapon. And that's despite the fact that roughly two-thirds of the poisonings committed throughout history have been the work of men.
9: So Maria and I wanted to get our hands dirty and dig in and start looking at these women accused of using poison for nefarious means and try to figure out their motivations and see what patterns develop.
8: So we're going to cover everything from Caligula's sister Agrippina.
9: Was she a killer? Or was she just ambitious enough to seem automatically suspicious?
8: To a law made in 19th century England making it illegal for women to buy arsenic, which was just rat poison.
9: Even though it was men doing most of the killing through poison at the time.
8: To a 1920s Chicago case where Tilly Klimek was given a much harsher sentence than prettier women with similar rap sheets.
9: So the takeaway is if you're going to commit crime, be cute about it.
8: Yes.
9: Some of these women absolutely were guilty, but some of them were probably labeled as criminals when that was not the case.
8: And all of them were viewed through society's lens as sitting at this often sensationalized intersection of being both killers and the fairer sex.
9: But how many were truly villains, and how many were just misunderstood? 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

0: with us here today. It was a good day a week ago when I made my first visit to Vero Health Centers. Got to see the crew over there. And joining us right now, Dr. Josiah Fitzsimmons joins us here on the hotline today to talk about a couple of different things. But well, most importantly for me, Dr. J, that's what I heard. That's what they call you over there at Vero. What's happening?
1: Thanks for having me.
0: Absolutely. Well, we've talked a little bit about me getting into better health with my shoulder injury. Got all this looked up and scanned it and found a North Iowa guy that was able to do it from up in Britt. So got a kick out of that as well as we went down memory lane and talking about some old North Iowa conference guys from back in the day. But Dr. Fitzsimmons,

0: want to talk to you a little bit today about back pain and specifically about sciatica. Fill us in a little bit about those details. It's a term you hear often. You hear people talking about that back, not sure exactly what it is. Fill us in a little bit on the details.
1: Absolutely. Back pain is really a chronic issue in America that affects millions and millions of people. And a lot of people also get sciatic pain. Sciatic nerve is the largest nerve in the human body that goes from your low back down into your legs, all the way down to your feet. And so if people have sharp shooting pain from their low back, hips, down into their leg, knees, or feet, that could definitely be a sign of sciatic pain. A lot of people have repetitive overuse injuries. Maybe they're sitting for long periods of time. You know, they're calling sitting the new smoking. And so a lot of people that are at desk jobs sitting throughout the day, that can cause a lot of issues with compression in the lower back. But we see so many people with bulging herniated discs, people that, you know, have had back surgery or that want to avoid back surgery. And so it's so imperative to figure out exactly what's going on so we can come up with a game plan to try and get people off medications, get out of pain, and get their body to heal the way God designed it to, naturally from the inside.
0: One thing that jumped out when we were talking about some of this, the back pain and sciatica and things that can come out of that, one thing that was mentioned about sleeping in awkward positions. And I know you got a bundle of little ones at home. When I woke up with my shoulder pain for the first time, my son was in there and I was kind of sleeping in an odd position with the guy wedged in between me and my wife. So that can happen. How about with back pain and how sleeping in awkward positions also can impact that?
1: Yeah, you know, if you're sleeping in a bad position for 8 hours a night, you know, sleeping on your stomach is definitely the worst overall sleeping position. We either recommend, you know, on your side or on your back, typically on your back with a pillow under your knees so that you can compress that lower spine into the bed is really found to be the best overall postural position. But you're totally right, Trent, whether it be sleeping in a bad position, sitting in a bad position, you know, different things throughout the day. That's usually where most people's health concerns occur, just like a car, you know, that gets slightly out of alignment by just bumping a curb. And then thousands of miles later, you have all sorts of issues. That's how a lot of people's issues start. Maybe like you talked about with your shoulder issue, you know, just overuse pitching, you know, way back in high school and then all the way down the road, decades later, you have issues with your shoulder. That's where a lot of people's issues occur, whether it be sleeping, poor posture, these things just add up and can take a toll over time. And, you know, we're tough Midwesterners in Iowa and we want to just push through the pain and get through the day and we just keep moving on forward. But a lot of these things just get worse and worse, harder and harder to do anything about. You know, you can't reverse arthritis and degeneration once it's already occurred. And so that's why it's so imperative to get in sooner rather than later. If you have back pain, neck pain, or shoulder, joint, knee, or sciatic pain, you always want to get on top of it sooner rather than later.
0: Dr. Josiah Fitzsimmons joining us here from Vero Health Center. 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With that, Dr. Fitzsimmons, back pain, it's something that feels like it impacts so many different people. Walk us through a little bit, a consultation, coming in there for the first time, going to Vero for the first time for people that, all right, it's time to take the plunge. I need to get this checked out. What it looks like your first time going into Vero.
1: Absolutely. We really want to figure out exactly what the cause of the issue. We do a full neurological evaluation. We measure at 1/10,000th of a degree all the different levels in your spine and in your back to see exactly where those nerves aren't functioning properly. We do a full muscle assessment. 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You know, so many people wish they had more energy on a regular basis. And a lot of that energy is locked up in your muscles trying to stabilize your body. We do a full consultation, a doctor's examination. We actually measure 60 different points down to 1/100th of a millimeter to see exactly what's going on in your body because we want to figure out exactly more what the cause of the issue is. You know, you have misalignments further up above in your spine. I always compare like the game telephone when you're a little kid, right? The first person messes the message up. Nothing else further down the road is going to get the right message. So we had a lady that came in our office for sciatic pain down in her hips and legs. She came all the way from Cedar Rapids. She'd been to Mayo Clinic. She'd been dealing with her pain down her low back and her legs for decades. And we found out the nerves were never getting through her upper back and her neck. And so we were able to get rid of all the pain in her legs by correcting the nerves further up in her neck. And so that's why it's so important to figure out the cause of the problem rather than just treating the symptoms.
0: Last 20 seconds or so here, Dr. Fitzsimmons. 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
18: I'm Dan Patrick, and this is Above the Noise. Brendan Sorsby has been one of the biggest stories in college football this offseason, and now the saga appears to be headed to a more intriguing chapter. After going from ineligible to eligible, mounting pressure and the clouds surrounding his future have reportedly pushed him towards the supplemental draft. From a pure talent standpoint, Sorsby has the ability to hear his name called in the first round. The supplemental draft is rarely that simple, especially when a player involved plays the most scrutinized position in sports. The gambling questions will naturally dominate the conversation. There's another challenge that cannot be ignored. Teams spend months evaluating quarterback prospects. They go to games, conduct interviews, get medical information. It's a year-long process. Sorsby and interested teams may have only a fraction of that time, compressing an entire quarterbacking evaluation into a matter of weeks. That will be difficult. I'm Dan Patrick, and this is Above the Noise. 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
21: 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Ken Miller and Trent Condon. It's

0: 2. Welcome back. 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He covers college football. He covers a little bit of everything over there, but college football is his main beat. And what a time it is. Bill, last night I was out broadcasting a high school baseball game. Beautiful night for ball. Absolutely incredible. And then suddenly my phone starts buzzing. And it keeps buzzing. And finally, during a commercial break, I look down and see that Brendan Sorensby is saying goodbye to Texas Tech. What a week and a half this has been, the back and forth, and not even that. I guess basically a week, starting with Texas Tech getting the injunction from the judge, then the response yesterday from the Big 12, and then last night, Sorensby says goodbye. What a week it's been for us, Bill Bender, college football fans.
1: Yeah, I mean, hey, good talking, guys. I think last time I was on the show, I said I thought it would be 80% he would play, but that 20% I left was this scenario. And I thought it might be, hey, you know, we're going to let Brendan continue his treatment program, you know, or maybe he would have missed, you know, most of the season, stayed in college. But this was the other option, and it makes sense, right? I think common sense prevailed. I think the big thing I've been saying all afternoon, Texas Tech probably miscalculated the outrage, right, from everywhere, not just Big 12, SEC, Big 10, threatened to, you know, cancel them from the schedule and those kind of things. And I think that's what they miscalculated.
0: I'm right there with you. And I think it's something that does make a whole lot of sense is the pushback that we saw on a national scene, the negative publicity that was coming the way of Texas Tech. And I don't think that scares them by any means, but it's just something when you look at it, you go from, it's one thing to be a villain in the Big 12 and certainly this new iteration of the Big 12, but on the national scene, like they had become, it takes it to another level. And if it really is about the betterment of Brendan Sorensby and supporting him and doing all these things and all the lip service that it felt like that they were giving at that time, putting him out there on the football field, putting him in those road environments that he was going to be walking into, including going to Cincinnati, including his first game back against Houston, is that really the best thing for somebody that has said that they are struggling with mental health issues? Is this that the best spot? This is a pretty easy one now for Texas Tech, I think, to walk back.
1: Yeah, for sure. And I think, you know, as I wrote last night, I think a couple things here. Brendan Sorensby gets to kind of have a true comeback story to me. You know, if he goes to the NFL and, you know, Hunter Deckers went through that and he's trying to catch on with the Saints, you know, Jameson Williams and Calvin Ridley sort of gambling suspensions in the NFL. And nobody, I don't hear anybody talk about Jameson Williams' 6-game suspension anymore, you know? So Brendan will have that chance to play at the next level. And I think he will have earned that versus it would have just been distasteful to have him on the college football field because, you know, it just wouldn't have been the right thing to do. So I think it works out in the end. Texas Tech PR stain might take a while. I was arguing this with my editor last night. You know, he said, you know, they'll never live this down. I said, well, there's one thing that cures all this, and you guys know what that cure is. It's winning. You know, if they win big, nobody will remember it. Well, we'll remember it, but it'll be more of a footnote.
0: Yes, that's absolutely right. So the betting odds have also changed. They went from a minus 150 favorite, now basically even money to win the Big 12. Does it change your perception that much of Texas Tech this year? Will Hammond, we're still waiting the health, though it sounds like he is ahead of schedule in him coming back off the ACL tear. They brought in a quarterback from Tulsa. He's going to be probably the backup for the season, depending on the health, certainly of Hammond. Does it change your equation very much, though, for Texas Tech as it pertains to the Big 12? Nationally, maybe that's a different conversation, but just in the league, how much does it change your thoughts?
1: I mean, they've got to get to that Houston game and hope that Will Hammond's back. I think Will Hammond's a guy that played in spots, played in 8 games last year, has some experience. And then I would put them on a plane of, you know, maybe they could play with the favorites and we'll see what they do against the Cougs. But the Cougars have an experienced option at quarterback in Connor Wigman. The Utah and BYU are both really good at quarterback with Bachmeier and Dampier. So, yeah, I think they're still in the mix, though. But I definitely with Sorensby, and assuming Sorensby would have been fully operational, they'd have been a top-10 team. Now they're going to be probably starting that 20 to 22 range, maybe even unranked, depending on how that quarterback situation shakes out.
0: When you look at this squad and what they are, then let's take it a step further on the national scene. Made it to the college football playoff last year, won the Big 12 a dominant fashion in that one, and then just offensively couldn't keep up and couldn't get much of anything going in the playoff game against Oregon. When you look at them then and that next tier, what do you think? A team that can win a game? When you look at the rest of the roster, how good is Texas Tech?
1: I mean, they'll still be good. They're working the portal as usual. I mean, they did lose a lot of talent off that defense and a lot of NFL draft talent regardless. Mm-hmm. So when you lose Lee Hunter and Jacob Rodriguez and David Bailey, who's replacing those guys? And I think that's the key there is, you know, so they would probably take a step back. That defense was as good as anybody last year, even in the loss to Oregon where they really couldn't get any offense going. So I think they'll be okay. I just don't know that they'll be as good as they were last year, but I'm talking long-term. You know, who cares? I know you want to say it that way. Who cares over 1 year? They can still keep this program moving in the right direction going into next year if they need another quarterback and make this an attractive place. Had Brendan Sorsby stepped on the field this year, I don't know if they would have lived that reputation down. That's kind of my point about the long-term outlook for Texas Tech, because you and I both know Cody Campbell's not going anywhere.
0: You mentioned BYU. Let's get into the Big 12 away from Texas Tech. Bill Bender joining us from the Sporting News as we're talking some college football. And thankfully now we can start to get back on the field and start to preview these teams and get excited about it. You mentioned BYU, Bear Bachmeyer, talk about coming out of nowhere a year ago. That was definitely the case that we saw out of him. A lot of questions after saw the former quarterback have to make his way down to Tulane. So you had that going on last summer for BYU. But it's back-to-back seasons for the Cougars that felt like a lot of the breaks went their way. A lot of close games, a lot of balls bounced their way like they did the previous season. That tends to even out, and I guess maybe that's the only reason, because I like the makeup of the roster, and I obviously like the coaching staff and everything there. It's just they can't keep getting all these breaks year after year, can they?
1: I mean, they turned the ball over well, though, right?
0: Yeah, they did. So, that's right. Yep.
1: I thought Bachmeyer, they got a ton of interceptions. Now, they lose the defensive coordinator to Michigan. But Bachmeyer, I liked him. You know, and I think at the end of the year, he had that big game against Georgia Tech in the Pop-Tarts Bowl, threw for 325 yards, ran the ball well. You know, here's an interesting stat about BYU. Last 2 years, Trent, only team to win double-digit games both seasons and not make the playoffs. So, like, for all the Notre Dame talk and the you know, Texas last year, Vanderbilt, BYU had a pretty good case too.
0: Yeah. Yes, absolutely. Yeah. And BYU, you look at some of the analytics that were also out there a season ago, and they paint the picture that that should have been a playoff team. That should have been a playoff team against Alabama, according to some of the metrics that are out there. And the Big 12 didn't get a fair shake. That leads to that next part. And just the perception of this league. We'll talk about a few other teams with you, Bill. But when you look at the perception, and you on the national scale, we know the SEC and the Big Ten, where power is king in both of those leagues. And what comes along with it is the playoff burst that we've seen, certainly in year number one of the 12-team playoff. What do you think of the Big 12? And on the national scene, what the thought process is overall with the new Big 12?
1: I think they've done well. I think Brett Yormark's done a fantastic job. You know, we've talked over the years about, you know, losing Texas and Oklahoma. But one of the things he said, Andy Staples wrote about this, and I was thinking it, you know, he wanted a couple programs to separate, you know, and kind of be those linchpin programs for the program or for the conference. Didn't exactly work out the way, you know, maybe not in that way that Texas Tech did it. But I think they have the potential to be that. Those Texas schools have big time money, whether it's them or Baylor or, you know, SMU and the ACC. So I think the key for the Big 12 is to, you know, just keep getting in the playoff, keep pushing. You know, Arizona State was a play away from beating Texas.
0: Yeah.
1: And I think one of the things that sells well for this conference, you know, apart from, like, forget about the revenue gap with the SEC and the Big 10, fourth quarters are fun to watch. The quarterbacks are good. The one-score games keep me invested. And I enjoy watching Big 12 football. And as you know, I'm a Big 10 guy.
0: Absolutely. And the Big 12, I think Texas Tech is going to be a help. I think the national consciousness of them is definitely going to help the conference as a whole. It's good to have that bully. And Texas Tech has certainly taken that and taken that blueprint and running along with it. A couple other teams want to get your thoughts on in the Big 12, Bill. And I want to start first with Houston. It feels like there's so many people that are enamored with this team and what Willie Fritz does seemingly all the time with programs of building them back up. They have that monster matchup that Friday night in September against Texas Tech in week number 3 of the season. But are they good enough to win a Big 12 crown yet?
1: I mean, you know, we'll see, right? I mean, it's wide open. So your phone cut out there for a minute, Trent. What team did you say?
0: Houston.
1: Houston. Oh, sorry. Like, I got into the back end. So I was, like, guessing which team. Maybe. I think Willie Fritz has done a nice job with them. I think the quarterbacks that they have with Connor Wigman and Keyshawn Henderson, who a lot of people are excited about, the five-star that they were able to get. And I think that Texas Tech game marks one of those things where, you know, the winner of that game is going to be in really good pole position. So Houston, very interesting. The bowl game against LSU was fun to watch when they won the Texas Bowl. And, you know, they're just going to have to win a couple games that define that. I mean, I don't know if they're, what do you think they'll be probably picked in the league? I think probably third.
0: Yeah, I think that's probably going to be the range. It just feels like there's a bunch of buzz there on that front. Well, Iowa State's rival in the Big 12 is Kansas State. Sadly, after this season, Farmageddon will go away for a year. And just an awful, inexplicable decision by the Big 12. That should be a yearly conference game, but alas, it's not. K-State, Avery Johnson is back. We have heard the hype. We have seen the moments from Avery Johnson, but the consistency certainly has not been there for the Wildcat quarterback. New coaching staff also coming in year number one. Your thoughts on Kansas State this year?
1: Yeah, Colin Klein, right? Like, yeah. You bring him back to the program. He's a very familiar face. Avery Johnson, I wonder what he does with Avery Johnson, because I look at the work that he did with Marcel Reed. It was pretty phenomenal. So I think it really comes down to do we get the best out of Avery Johnson? Does that defense make a couple stops when they need to? They always drop a clunker in the middle of the race when you think, you know, it started early last year, but they never really recovered. So I think a very interesting team under Colin Klein. I like him as an offensive mind. I don't know if it'll be enough to push into that upper tier with, you know, the four that I'm looking at, Utah, BYU, Houston, and Texas Tech. But they'll be on that fringe, along with Iowa State and a couple others. I mean, we'll see what Iowa State does with a complete rebuild.
0: It's a difficult one for Iowa State. Mm-hmm. And, you know, we've just kind of fallen back into time in and time out with the Cyclones. We don't know. You don't know. These guys are coming from all over the country. You got guys from all different corners. A few came along from Washington State. Also, some young guys in the recruiting class of last year also made their way over to the Cyclones. But we know Jalen Rayner at the quarterback position. Saw him at Arkansas State, including a year ago against the Cyclones. But the great unknown yet, we have seen plenty of programs now take that Kirk Cignetti blueprint and work out well. Not at the levels of Indiana. I'm not saying that Iowa State's going to win a national title in year number two or anything like that. But we have seen this blueprint work out really well, Bill. You bring in a guy from a mid-major, and that's basically what Washington State is at this point in time. You bring them in, they bring a bunch of guys with them, and you can hit the ground running. I guess that's the hope for Iowa State.
1: You know, I watched Rayner a couple years ago when they played Michigan, mm-hmm. and in the Big House. And I, you know, these games like that, you don't judge the by the score necessarily, but he kept playing. You know, I think he threw a touchdown late in the game, and you're kind of like, man, this guy's still playing to the whistle. I heard the final whistle, and I like quarterbacks like that. And like you said, a lot of teams are going to try this experiment of getting guys out of the portal, and they had no choice, given how many players went over with Matt Campbell to Happy Valley. But I do think it's an interesting hire with Rodgers. Want to see them do well, because you never want to see a team, you want to see them build on some of that success over the steadiness that Matt Campbell provided in Ames. And, you know, rather, it's probably not enough to get a Big 12 championship this year. But then again, I talked about it earlier. This league's unpredictable as can be. You can, you know, a couple years ago, I think I had Arizona State in last place and they won the Big 12 championship. Don't look up that article, please. But it is one of those unpredictable leagues that definitely those things can happen.
0: Talking with Bill Bender from the Sporting News. Talk to Big 12. Want to jump into the Big 10 also with you. We come into the season where there is a Big 3, it feels like, coming into the year. It is the defending national champion, Indiana Hoosiers. It is Ohio State. And the Buckeyes, as always, are going to be up there. And then the Oregon Ducks, who brought back a ton from a year ago. That was a team 2 years ago that ran through the regular season undefeated before they ran into the juggernaut Buckeyes in that Rose Bowl game. Anybody else that you see that you could even talk yourself into cracking that top three, or is it pretty definitive for you, Bill?
1: Well, I mean, those are three teams that have gotten the playoffs back-to-back seasons. Mm. You know, and that's an accomplishment to get in, you know, go through this. And they are the big three right now. And you and I could pick the big three and say Indiana, Ohio State, or Oregon. Any one of them could win the championship this year. As far as a team that could make that playoff run, I mean, if you get our Sporting News magazine off the shelves, you're going to see USC in the top 10. And some people are going to laugh and point and say, what are those guys doing? I do like their offense coming back. One thing I don't love about USC, and we have a piece coming tomorrow about it, their schedule's relatively difficult. You know, these schedules are certainly imbalanced. You look at them, I looked at them and we ranked them 1 to 18 coming out tomorrow. Iowa, for example, Iowa, Penn State, Illinois, very favorable schedules. Ohio State and Michigan have the toughest schedules in the conference, which is ironic because those are arguably the two biggest brands.
0: Yes, absolutely. And, you know, this Buckeye squad, what are the question marks about them? What are the people there in Ohio where you're from? What are people pointing to and say, this is the reason we should be a little bit concerned this year and not even for a Big 12, Big Ten title because that's not the end game for Ohio State. Taking it a step further and winning a national championship, what's holding the Buckeyes back?
1: Well, I mentioned the schedule. I mean, if you look at our Sporting News Top 25, that's playing 7 ranked teams.
0: Wow.
1: 7.
0: Yeah.
1: They haven't been to Kinnick in a while either, by the way. And the last time they still, I don't know if you guys know this out that way, but they still talk about the last trip to Kinnick, which did not go well.
0: Uh-huh.
1: Not at all. I believe, was it 51 that they put up on them?
0: 55-24. it was dubbed in the Cedar Rapids Gazette Woodshed with the zip code down below it.
1: Headline.
0: Yeah, Mark Morehouse had that one in a former writer over at the Gazette, one of my all-time favorites. In fact, so good. We talked about it back in hour number one. We talked about that game as we're taking a look back at the last decade of things. And that's up there. That is number one on my list over the last decade of Iowa wins. It was something unlike anything in Kinnick. So the Buckeye fans are going to be ready, though. And more importantly, the Buckeye players, even though none of those guys were around. Heck, some of those guys might have been in middle school when that game happened. You're telling us that Ohio State's going to be ready for a trip to Kinnick.
1: I like their offense a lot. I think you mentioned a concern. Anytime it's like a compliment and a concern at the same time. Their entire defense from 2 years ago got drafted over the last two drafts. But eventually, when you lose that many guys, you got new faces coming in. They're going to need some guys on that side of the ball to step up, like Kenyatta Jackson, the edge rusher, some guys in the secondary like Sanchez, new corner, some guys in the portal that should do all right. But their offense can be elite. I mean, saying Jeremiah Smith, Chris Henry Jr., who, if you haven't seen him play, there's another one, right? They just pop up in Columbus at receiver. Bo Jackson's back. The offensive line should be good. They're going to be tough to stop, but, you know, that Miami game just brought up it every once in a while they get pushed around. And that one happened. And they're going to have, I mean, when you're playing Indiana, Iowa, Michigan, Oregon, Texas, USC, Illinois, I mean, that's a loaded schedule, Trent. As loaded as I've ever seen in Columbus.
0: No doubt going to be a difficult one. Not a bad thing for the Buckeyes after last year's schedule. Certainly was not overly daunting. Bill Bender joining us. Finally, Bill, speaking of dark horses, and I don't think there's a dark horse that I'm comfortable with winning a Big Ten championship. And we mentioned the heavyweights at the top. But is there a dark horse that you like out of that next tier to be a college football playoff team, to be able to put together a 10-2 season, maybe 9-3 and sneak in the back door, depending on what else happens across the country? Who is your more mid-tier or middle of the pack team you like to make a run in the Big Ten?
1: I mean, you're not going to want to hear it possibly, but Penn State's schedule really friendly,
0: yes.
1: Right? Like no Indiana, no Ohio State, no Oregon, Michigan at Michigan. That will be tough. They haven't won there in a while. But I think those teams are on even footing in some ways because Michigan's starting over with Whittingham. They play USC. That will be a whiteout. They go to Washington. That'll be the game to watch. But I could see Matt Campbell and Penn State with Rocco Becht and the experience they have getting into November and kind of being that team that they're like, hey, man, they're 9-2, but they haven't played anybody. They don't really deserve to be here. Still got a Penn State uniform on. And that would matter at that point. And I think they could be one of those teams. I mentioned the scheduled piece that we have coming out tomorrow. I mean, the easiest teams in the world is Ohio State's got the toughest schedule. Penn State has the easiest. And I mean, at least it's crazy, Trent. You'd on our side of it, the border, Ohio, and I'm not necessarily a Buckeyes fan, but a little bit of anger that they're not playing Penn State every year anymore. I love that game. I love watching that game, and it's too bad that they won't be playing that one every season.
0: I'm right there with you, and it's one of those things with these bloated conferences now. We have so many of those games, that next tier of game, not the pure rivalry games, though we've lost plenty of those also in realignment, but that next tier of game that we're so used to that is part just of our football calendar. And they went away, sadly, and that's another one on the list. We won't get Ohio State, Penn State coming up this year. Bill Bender, appreciate the time, as always. Mention, what are you working on? What else do you have going on over at the Sporting News? Is you're starting to get ready. Football season is starting to creep up on us.
1: You know, it is. Hey, we can have a little bit of summer first, okay?
0: Okay.
1: You know, even though the kids are home and things get dicey at home sometimes. definitely got schedule pieces on the SEC and Big Ten coming. Also, we'll have a piece on the upcoming documentaries Friday on Joe Lewis and Max Schmeling. I talked to Joe Lewis's son. Incredible documentary, by the way, on the History Channel. You're going to want to check it out.
0: Absolutely. Bill Bender from the Sporting News. We will. Thank you, Bill.
1: Hey, no problem, Trent. Thanks for having me, Bob.
0: Bill Bender talking college football. And a little bit more with us here on Miller and Condon. We'll take a quick timeout, come back on the other side. Speaking of those Iowa Hawkeyes, we're going to talk more Hawkeyes. A deep dive into the Hawks with David Eicholt from 24/7 Sports, HawkeyeInsider.com. 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
3: It'll be a sunny, comfortable, and breezy afternoon. Temperatures are going to be in the low 70s. Humidity stays low and it stays breezy. The winds will back off tonight, but clouds will be building in and rain chances will be increasing overnight. Showers and thunderstorms are expected into Wednesday morning's commute and could include some heavy rain, gusty winds, and hail. That's your latest Weather First forecast.
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0: 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We welcome in David Eichel from 24/7 Sports, HawkeyeInsider.com. David, it's been a while. It's so long, I didn't even have Dua Lipa queued up coming out of the break here for you today. It's been too long. How have you been doing, my friend?
1: It's been good, man. We're just we're grinding away. A lot of things are coming up. We actually get some football availability tomorrow, so really excited about that. And then I'm going to Florida on over the weekend. So I'm rolling along here, man. Life's good.
0: Well, as we know famously over at Hawkeye Insider, when David Eichel leaves, that means that news usually happens. So what's that going to mean? A few football commitments, maybe a basketball commitment. There's going to be something going on when you go away, right?
1: You know what? Like, I would downplay it at this point, Trent, but like, I don't think people really understand. I don't plan any of this, and it has just come up time and time again. I don't know why it continues to happen, but like, if Iowa got a football commit, there's almost nothing that would surprise me at this point. Seriously, nothing would surprise me.
0: So I want to go behind the curtain for a moment. You guys, normally you have your crystal balls, part of 24/7 that you put out, and information that you're getting from players, agents, high school coaches, college coaches, so you know. I'm just going to put it this way. Do you have anything in the can? Do you have a recruiting commitment story already ready to go at Hawkeye Insider? Do you anticipate something's going to be happening here pretty soon?
1: Well, that's the big question, right? Like, we don't know if there's something pretty soon, or it could be tomorrow, or it could be a month from now. I mean, I'll tell you, I mean, especially like going back to the transfer portal, right? When you begin to hear rumblings, we know how things can turn on a dime, right? I'll tell you, I had three stories for three players I thought were departing from the Iowa football program, and I end up never using them, right? So there are a lot of times where we have hints about things are going one way or the other, but we will just put stories and get stories ready to go. So if it does in fact happen, we're not lacking behind. But I will tell you, there are thousands and thousands of words that never get published just because of how crazy everything can be. And I know we've talked repeatedly on this show, over the years about how things turn on a dime. That's only been amplified exponentially with NIL, with agent involvement, with the transfer portal, with all these other conversations, things that happen behind the scenes. Like, it always feels like everybody's planning for their next stop or their next step while the previous step hasn't even begun yet. But that's just the era that we live in. And, I probably don't anticipate that changing anytime soon.
0: We come off the big weekend a couple weekends ago where Iowa had some bigger prospects that were on campus. The two guys that we didn't even know beforehand were going to be there commit with Jonathan Harris and Barius Allen making their commitments to the Hawkeyes. But when you look at some of the bigger names that were there a couple of weekends ago, anybody that you do have that good feeling about, anybody that you feel like Iowa's in good shape for, because this class is filling up fast for football.
1: You know, again, that's where I'm like, it's an interesting question, because if you would have asked me about Caleb Johnson, the four-star offensive tackle, I think a lot of people felt pretty good about the possibility of him, right? And then obviously kind of the ball dropped, and we hear that, you know, Michigan State may have paid a little bit of money to get him to commit, but that's just the way the world works right now. Iowa does not believe in overpaying for their players. Like you said, the two people that did commit were kind of under the radar with everything. There's still a handful I feel good about, but at the same time, you know, they still have their visits planned out. They're still kind of feeling their way through the process. But the other thing I think people need to realize and take a step back on, and I'm happy you asked about this, this is not going to be a very big class, Trent. Like, if you look at Iowa's senior class, I believe there's only 11 guys right now that have to depart from the program. Yes, there'll be some early entries probably. I mean, you look at, you know, Trevor Lauk would be considered an early entry. He's going to be a top two round pick. I'm very curious about DJ Vinami, because I do think he can have that sort of breakout year. And Zach Luttmer is another guy that really might take that next step. But I also feel good, you know, maybe a guy like Barrett Cottrell, the Ashland, Nebraska native, I think could be a pretty good fit. Daryl Fleemeister out of Detroit, kind of under the radar, like, you know, Phil Parker type athlete. But other than that, like, I think Iowa is completely fine with slow playing the process. And even going back to a couple weeks ago, Trent, it feels like it really was not as big of a recruiting weekend as it has been for the past few years. Again, I wouldn't take that as a red flag. I think Iowa feels pretty good about where they're at. But there's still a lot of moving parts and pieces about what could happen following this year. Because, again, I don't think this is going to be a very big class. And if there's anything they immediately need, that they're going to hit the transfer portal for it. So, again, I know some people are panicking. I would advise to give it some time.
0: Let's jump over to some basketball. David Eichel joining us from Hawkeye Insider. And the big name that remains out there is Caden Daughtry, a guy that at the point guard position just looks like a perfect fit for what Iowa wants to do. But you got two home state schools that are involved with Miami and Florida State. Of course, Michigan, the defending national champion. That's the waters that you're swimming in order to get him. There's been other big-time programs that are sniffing around a little bit more. He's trying out now for a Team USA team, and there was some information, including he has set his visit to Iowa for September. But because he's not going to make a decision this summer, and because, in fact, what, this right now, I think they have a point guard on campus.
1: Yeah.
0: Is it a wait and see? Is it slow playing everybody else? This has got to be a difficult spot because it feels like Iowa is in really good position for Daughtry. Yet you have these other point guards that are all really good players, top 50, top 100 type of prospects. And if they want to be Hawkeyes, what do you do?
1: Who'd have thunk it, right? Right. A few years ago with where we're at right now. But yeah, so Tyrone Jameson is on campus right now. He's rated number 51. By 24/7 Sports is ranking 6'1", about 160 out of New Orleans. But here's what I'd point to. Caden Daughtry is a guy that gets you to an Elite Eight or Final Four team. He is the most dominant scorer and playmaker in the EYBL. And if people aren't aware of that, that is one of the highest top rated circuits in all of AAU. And if I'm Ben McCollum, and if I'm Iowa, and I'm hesitant to call Iowa the favorite here, Trent, because we know how that word kind of gets misconstrued, so I'll phrase it like this. I would not trade places with anyone right now in the recruitment of Caden Daughtry. You want to be in Iowa's position. I've been told that by two national guys. John Bach's been very close to the ground with this. Elliot Clough also paying attention to it. There's a reason why Jackson Davis, who is the 42nd best player in the country by 24/7 Sports, 6 feet tall, 170 point guard, right? There's a reason why his visit is a week after Daughtry's. Mm-hmm. Caden Daughtry is the number one prospect on Iowa's board. He is the guy where if he commits, even let's say if they take Tyrone Jameson or Jackson Davis commits before he visits, I don't think that's going to happen with Davis. You do not say no to Daughtry. You make room on the roster, and you make it work. He is one of those dynamic scorers that can play the one guard. He'll be an undersized two guard, but he can get you buckets. It's an abundance of riches, and I like the way Iowa's playing this because time and time again, we have seen, Trent, when you go all in on one prospect and you finish as the bridesmaid or the maid of honor and not the bride, you're scrambling to see what's next or still what's out there. Now, the transfer portal's helped out with that quite a bit. But you kind of hang on to Daughtry and you slow play everybody else. And if one of them wants to commit, you make it work on the roster.
0: So we go from Daughtry at the point guard position to the latest commitment, and that is Keller Doherty. Man, they're making this difficult on us with these names that are very similar, yet very different. Keller Doherty, a very fun prospect, 6'10", has some guard skills, grew a ton here over the last, year and a half, and he's up to 6'10", 6'11", right in that range. Has still got some of that skill that he had as a guard when he was growing up and now growing into his body. Your thoughts overall on the latest commitment for Ben McCollum?
1: I absolutely love this. I think this is such a Ben McCollum find and get, and the fact that they got him this early in the process is a very big deal because this is a guy that would have and probably still will earn several more Power 4 offers with his play this early season. Eric Bossy, our national recruiting analyst, said he's a perfect fit for what Ben McCollum wants to do. He's slender. He's athletic. He's learning how to go up stronger. He's probably more of a 4 than a 5 at this point. But his combination of size, length, athleticism, and shooting, we know how much Ben McCollum loves the hybrids. And then you look at, obviously, they have Jaden Kuhn right now, right? They have Ethan Harris. They have Tristan Thompson. I mean, Iowa's going to have a lot of defensive versatility, a lot of switching ability, and a lot of shooting on the outside with guys that 20 years ago were not sniffing the three-point line. So I think it's a really good find. I think he's going to continue to rise through the rankings. I anticipate when Iowa and 24/7 Sports updates it, I think he'll be a top 125 to top 100 prospect. This is a guy that, look, he might not be the highest rated top 50 guy coming out of high school, but if you talk about a developmental piece that Ben McCollum has had success time and time again with, you cannot overlook his long-term potential. I think this is a really smart get by McCollum. So I would anticipate people pay a little bit closer attention to how he performs in the AAU side of things this summer, and don't look at the offers, because he would have gotten a lot more offers in the next 2 to 3 months.
0: David, it's been a while since we spoke. The roster is set over on the women's basketball with going to go into the season. Looks like with the 11 players that they have, really like what they did, obviously, with Carnegie, a top five player out of the portal. That's going to go a long way when you can get a first team All-SEC guard to come in and help out in your backcourt. Overall, where are your expectation level now with the women's team coming into the season, knowing that it's going to look different offensively? They're going to go back to the more traditional look that we're used to under Lisa Bluiter and then Jan Johnson before last season offensively. But where is kind of your baseline going into the season now?
1: Again, you're asking the right questions today, Trent. I got to give you a lot of credit.
0: Yeah,
1: I want to talk about this. And I got to tell you, I want your opinion on this. This has to be a second weekend caliber team.
0: Mm-hmm.
1: I know they only have 11 players on the roster, but I love the idea to go back to a four out. Danny Carnegie is going to take so much pressure off of Chit-Chat Wright, and the offense is going to look so different. I think people are going to be in for a shock. Because Chit-Chat Wright was really, with all due respect to the other players on the roster, Chit-Chat Wright and Taylor Stremlo at times were the only two players that could kind of initiate the offense and create their own shot. Right? Yeah, Ava Hyen can do that when you give her the ball in the post, but teams started collapsing when Iowa didn't have the shooting around her. Carnegie's a pure three-level scorer. Athletic, versatile. She can, you know, handle the one in certain sets. Chit-Chat Wright can go off the ball. She doesn't have to be the only one kind of initiating everything. I like some of the backup pieces they brought in. Ava Hyen's going to be one of the best post players in all women's college basketball. I think McKenna Volichko is going to be a really good player for Iowa. I really do, even from day one. I think her being the fourth option on offense in the starting five is such a big deal for a five-star, because there's so much more spacing and there's a lot more talent around her. Volichko can live with, hey, I'm going to play great defense. I'm not going to foul. I'm one of the best rebounders in all of the 2026 recruiting class. She's long. She's improved her three-point shooting, her range, and she can kind of be that scrappy player and carve out her niche. I think that's a perfect situation for her. And then the player I'm really starting to come around on, I'm really excited about, how about Amari Whiting,
0: yes,
1: the Oklahoma State transfer, 97 career starts under her belt. The daughter of, you know, the daughter of a head coach, a college head coach. That goes a long way. Her toughness and defensive versatility are huge. I think that's going to take a lot of pressure off of some other players to perform. I'm curious how that battle's going to go at that three spot between Journey Houston, Whiting, and all them, and Stremlo probably. But Iowa just feels like every single player on their roster could potentially play at this point. Again, the injury fronts can be really scary, I think, to watch for when you have 11 players. But this is a deep team. It's a skilled team. And I got to tell you, I think they're going to be a preseason top 12 team, and I expect them to make the second weekend. I think this has to be the year. They got the pieces and the experience to do it.
0: David, to your original point about the Sweet 16, I think it becomes not imperative, but it is important. You're number one when Jan takes over. They get to the tournament. That was good. Had that rough turn in the middle of the season when they lost the five straight, bounced back and played really well at the end of the year. And just the way they were drilled against Oklahoma and also being drilled by Jenny Baranchik, there was some grumbling after that. Then you allow at home this past season, the first ever team to come from the first four to make the Sweet 16 in women's college basketball. It happens on your home floor, the way that fourth quarter went there. And if you fall short again of a Sweet 16, you start to get concerned a little bit. All the momentum that you have coming off the Caitlin years, before that what this program was, and if it's another disappointment in the second round again this season, you know how things go. You live on message boards. You have to know, David. The grumblings will get very, very loud. So I think the way that you pose that is absolutely, it's important. It's not imperative. Program's not going to fall apart if they don't, or they get knocked off in the second round again, but just to cure a little bit of that. They've had a couple of great regular seasons, done some great things in the Big Ten tournament, Big Ten play overall, getting that next step, getting to the second.

0: Western Iowa as well, right?
1: Mm-hmm.
0: It's a completely different vibe and feel. But at the same time, everybody would have taken the women's regular season over the men's regular season because of what the women were able to accomplish, right? They have to get past that next step with this new regime. They have to make that second weekend because I'll tell you, if they don't, that pressure is going to be amplified to an nth degree going into Jan Jensen's fourth year because you know what? If they hold on to Danny Carnegie, she's a senior all-conference player. They hold on to Chit-Chat Wright. They hold on to Ava High, and they have a second-year five-star McKenna Volichko. Like, they're going to have even more pieces to where people are going to say, you know what? A Sweet 16 is not going to be good enough. And if they want to quiet that noise around the program, they're going to be able to go farther because, again, the importance on the tournament, once the regular season concludes, that's what people remember more than the regular season's ups and downs.
1: David Eicholt from HawkeyeInsider.com. David, know we're waiting for some commitments over there. What else are you working on as we count down to kickoff, getting ready for football season? What do you guys have up at HawkeyeInsider.com?
0: Yeah, so I'm doing my countdown of the top indispensable players for the football team. We're going to meet with a lot of defensive players for football tomorrow. And then we're hoping later tonight, if I'm able to kind of scratch up some things, get some stuff done, our own Elliot Clough actually sat down with Bennett Sturts for 40 minutes. This morning before his NBA draft appearance, and he did report that Ben McCollum will be joining Bennett Sturts in the NBA green room. So an Iowa Hawkeye is back in that illustrious club. And then a lot of recruiting stuff, man. You know how it is. We're going to keep grinding away, but again, be on the lookout for Elliot's podcast with Bennett Sturts and a lot more to come.
1: Love that. Love your time as always. Thank you so much for joining us here today. We'll talk again soon, David.
0: Appreciate you, man. Thank you.
1: David Eicholt from HawkeyeInsider.com. Come back, put a cap on the show, including my picks of the day. Well, you have to know four of them already as it pertains to the World Cup, but I have a few more. A little baseball for you. Maybe in some WNBA. That's coming up next. My picks of the day presented by Circa Sports. Speaking of Circa, you still have time to get signed up, an opportunity to head to Vegas with us. 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KXNO.com, it is flight. In his hotel, staying at Circa, you're going to get day bed at Stadium Swim for 2 days while we're there. VIP experiences at the world's largest sports book at Legacy Club, the beautiful rooftop with great views of the city. Going to be a great time. Get to hang out with me, good or bad. You can just tell me to go away if you want to. Sean's going to be there. Lucas is going to be there. Going to be an incredible time out in Las Vegas at Circa. And you can play the Circa Sportsbook right here in the state of Iowa. Go download it right now. Quick timeout. Back on the other side with my picks. It's Miller and Condon on the Iowa Sports Radio Network.
2: It'll be a sunny, comfortable, and breezy afternoon. Temperatures are going to be in the low 70s. Humidity stays low and it stays breezy. The winds will back off tonight, but clouds will be building in and rain chances will be increasing overnight. Showers and thunderstorms are expected into Wednesday morning's commute and could include some heavy rain, gusty winds, and hail. That's your latest Weather First forecast.
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6: Now that Wendy's has these new biggie deals, everyone in the family can get what they're craving, from Nugs to JBCs. The parental units can get an $8 biggie bundle, the eldest who think they're so grown can get a $6 biggie bag, and the little one who can do no wrong can get a $4 biggie bites. 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
10: Wrap things up here on a Tuesday. It's Miller and Condon on the Iowa Sports Radio Network. Trent Condon with my picks of the day presented by Circus Sports. If you play baseball, need to be jumping aboard. It is also a golf major. Yes, the U.S. Open week is here. Circus Sports, they are going to give you more times than not as true of odds as you can find out there in the market. Do a great job with it. And excited to get those picks out there for today. So got a few baseball. Now we start with the World Cup. We're going to go right back to the well. And as I said, I am going to blindly bet a draw every single time. If you bet one unit, whatever your unit is, $10, $25, $100, $1,000, you would be up over 25 units right now betting strictly a draw in all of these World Cup matches. Now, this is not going to continue. It is going to go cold. There's going to be days, maybe a week, where it doesn't happen. But from the here and now, I'm invested. I am locked in. And though we have not guaranteed ourselves a profit, we're on a pretty good track at this point in time. So a draw again in every one of the World Cup matches coming up here today. Baseball bet for you. Going to go Dylan Cease over 6.5 strikeouts here this evening for the Blue Jays. Got that one in the Rolodex for today. What else do we got through our prop bets? We got Lyle for the Nats over 1.5 total bases plus 120. Same with James Wood for the Nats. We'll go with Yoshida, the Red Sox, over 1.5. That's plus 140 for him to get over 1.5 total bases. And again, Yordan Alvarez, of course, over in his prop 1.5 total bases. Over to baseball. Give me the Pirates plus 120 at the A's tonight. And give me the Yankees against the White Sox. Should be a fun one there. The draw, Senegal France plus 360. Norway IROC, how about plus 630 on that one? What have got Argentina and somebody plus 360 and Jordan and Austria plus 460. Out of time. Talk to you tomorrow.
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0: It'll be a sunny, comfortable, and breezy afternoon. Temperatures are going to be in the low 70s. Humidity stays low and it stays breezy. The winds will back off tonight, but clouds will be building in and rain chances will be increasing overnight. Showers and thunderstorms are expected into Wednesday morning's commute and could include some heavy rain, gusty winds, and hail. That's your latest Weather First forecast.
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0: 3 hours before we hand it off to Overtime Iowa. The best of the day from each of our three local shows. First up, this is the first quarter with Heather and Alex. Second up is Miller and Condon with Kenny and Trent. And then whatever we choose from today's Off the Bench show. Phone number to call if you want to participate today is 515-284-5966. 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Text the number 81530. Be sure to mention Cakes Now in your message. Here's what's coming up on the show today. We'll get to our tea time in just a couple of minutes here. At 2:30, Vince Wolfram of the College Sports Company and the Field of 68 is going to join us because the NBA draft is 1 week from today. So we're going to talk to Vince about where we think the Iowa and Iowa State guys, meaning Bennett Sturts and Joshua Jefferson, where they might go. And then we'll talk about a couple of the other big names in the draft. Just, you know, peek into Vince's mind as to what he thinks the NBA draft could hold a week from today. So we'll talk to him at 2:30. At 2:45, we'll have our Van Walt equipment play of the day. At 3 o'clock, we go on the clock. 3:30, our buddy Jeff Dubois, formerly of Channel 8 KCCI, but now lives down in Tampa. He's going to join us. We will talk about the Knicks and the Spurs in the NBA Finals, and he's always very opinionated about the Brendan Sorsby situation, which might seemingly finally be coming to a close here. So we'll talk to Dubois at 3:30, 3:45, we're going to face off. At 4:10, so a little bit into our third hour, Jason Kemp, the voice of the Iowa Cubs, is going to join us for just a couple of minutes as we'll talk what's going on with the Cubbies. They ended in a tie on Sunday. Want to know what's happening there. And, of course, they're back home today for the next 2 weeks. So we'll talk to Jason Kemp, voice of the Iowa Cubs, a little after 4 o'clock. 4:30, Paul Laguna of Just Win Bets Baby is going to join us. We'll talk a little bit about the World Cup. You know, talk about the United States, their win against Paraguay on Friday, preview their game against Australia this Friday, talk about all the ties, the draws that we have seen thus far, talk about just how significant that Spain draw against Cape Verde was. So we'll talk to Paul Laguna of Just Win Bets Baby at 4:30. And then at 4:45, we will wrap up the show with What's in Lucas's Notebook presented by Unjuiced. Head to cakesno.com right now and sign up for the Vegas trip. 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You get 2 free days at Stadium Swim. 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You get access to the sports book. You get to be on the betting floor. You get to hang out with me. You get to hang out with Sean. You get to hang out with Trent. You get to hang out with Kenny. You get to hang out with whoever Trent's new co-host is, which he leaked to me. He thinks he is going to announce tomorrow. So stay tuned for that. But head to cakesno.com. Enter your name. 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Sign up to go on our free Vegas trip. 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I am a Lucas Strain. Connor Ferguson is behind the glass this afternoon. What's up, Connor?
1: How are you? So many ties in soccer.
0: Oh, that's where we're starting today. We're starting with the draws.
1: It's just what came to my head. And also, has anyone thought this through? The College World Series and the World Cup supposedly have games at 2 o'clock each every day. Neither could go.
0: College World Series is always at this time, and the World Cup is always every 4 years. But because it's taken place in the United States this year, that's why so many of the times are going to be our time. Like, remember the Olympics this last year?
1: Yeah.
0: I'll go to the Summer Olympics.
1: The gold medal game was at 7 o'clock, Lucas.
0: Yeah, that's true. Actually, that's even better. Yeah, the gold medal game was at 7 o'clock. We wouldn't have that problem. See, if we were playing on the other side of the world, we would have that problem. But yeah, that's why. And it does kind of suck because it feels like you have to pick one or the other. You can kind of go 50-50 with it. But it is kind of frustrating. But the draws, that's where your attention goes first today, huh?
1: I guess so. I'm kind of mad I didn't hop on the bit a lot earlier. TFT's been on this since Friday. Trent told us he was on it yesterday.
0: I don't know how long Trent's been doing it for. He says he's been putting half a unit to it. So he's been putting half a unit on every match to end in a draw. And if he had done that, he told us yesterday that if he had done it for every game thus far in the World Cup, you'd be up 16 units. And he said he's been doing it. I don't know how long he's been doing it for, but he's been putting half a unit on it every single time. But Yeah, the World Cup continues to move along. College World Series continues to move along as we continue in deeper and deeper into the offseason. So, Connor, you said you got hurt last night playing hockey.
1: Yeah, I played some pickup, and I think it pulled my groin. I'm just getting old.
0: That's how it happens. Have you done anything to recover from it? Have you iced it at all?
1: No.
0: Of course not.
1: I did not.
0: How do we expect to get better if we're not going to ice it?
1: I did some calisthenics this morning.
0: You did some calisthenics.
1: How's that? Yeah.
0: Define calisthenics for
1: me. I wanted to see how hurt it was, so I did a couple lunges. We'll be all right.
0: You got ice it some way.
1: Yeah, it's just sore.
0: What do they say? The acronym for it, you got ice, rice,
1: yeah.
0: Rest, ice. I don't know what the C is.
1: I just know their mascot is the Owls.
0: And then E is elevation.
1: Yeah.
0: I have no idea what the C could mean. Compression?
1: Compression.
0: Yeah, definitely compression. You got to do that. Otherwise, you're just not going to get any better.
1: Was that on this show? We couldn't figure out what that stood for?
0: Yeah.
1: Or was that beef?
0: That was, I don't know what beef stands
1: beef
0: for.
1: Beef is
0: either.
1: Like the free throw commercial from like 2007.
0: No, I have no idea.
1: Than rice,
0: I have no idea what you're talking about.
1: Oh, I'm not even going to attempt to find that one. For
0: it me. Was this show where we were just trying to determine what rice was. That's how you take care of an injury. Rest, ice, compression, elevation. Okay, there is a little bit of an elephant in the room that's not really an elephant in the room, but I'm going to make it an elephant in the room because I want to. Connor, Sean's not here today. This is the fourth show in a row that he's missed. And the first three all have a very reasonable excuse, right? You know, he was making his way over to Boston. His cousin was getting married. He wanted to make it out there. His cousin came for he and Kaylee's wedding a couple of years ago. They made that long distance, that long travel. So Sean and Kaylee thought that they should do the same, especially since Sean's sister couldn't go. So they made the trip out to Boston. And then
1: spending time with Kaylee and the kid.
0: Mm-hmm. Yeah. And they really haven't had much time off together. I know Sean's missed quite a few shows in the last year, but in all honesty, it's a lot of the stuff was outside of his control, different things happening throughout his life, whether it be with his father or with his son being born. He's missed a lot of shows, but they haven't really had any time off. They haven't had a vacation. So they decided to take the Sunday and Monday after the wedding and just make it a little vacation and hang out in Boston for a little bit, which is understandable. Because like I said, they hadn't had a vacation in a long time. Here is where I half jokingly, time to bust on Sean here.
1: Phrasing.
0: Connor, Sean's back today.
1: Yeah, he's back in Des Moines, West Des Moines.
0: He's at home right now. He's just sitting at home. They've been back since early this morning. They've been back since 10:30 today. I've already been texting with him. He's going to pick up his dog later today. Sean's sitting at home doing nothing right now. Not doing the show.
1: And what'd he say? He would have definitely had you come in?
0: Yeah.
1: If it was you?
0: So that's what I told him. I said, Sean, you better get your ass in the studio. You better get in here. Because if the rules were reversed, you know damn well that you would make me do the show. And Sean goes, oh, absolutely. Oh, I'd absolutely make you do the show. So I half jokingly, but half not. Connor, why is he not here?
1: Is he falling out of love with the game?
0: The call letters are not coming first
1: call
0: today.
1: Call letters are definitely not first today.
0: No, nowhere near. They're actually dead last. He's putting him dead last today. This is something that can't happen.
1: Do you think they're behind the World Cup? I guess the World Cup would be in front of them because then that's how.
0: What do you mean?
1: Call letters come first. Well, semantics. Over here. Do you think he cares about the World Cup more than KX Snow today?
0: At this point? No, it's soccer. It's Sean in soccer. he doesn't care about the World Cup at all. He doesn't give two licks. That's why I got the soccer guy on today, because I was like, Sean's not going to want to talk to him on Thursday, because I had him on Thursday last week, Paul Laguna. And I was like, we should probably preview the United States again. You know, we previewed him last time, and they went 4-1. We got to keep the good times are rolling. And I was like, Sean's not going to want to talk to him because he hates soccer that much. But yeah, the hypocrisy out of Sean Roberts, Connor. Where he would 1,000, he would do the same thing to you.
1: Oh, yeah.
0: And he fully admits it. Where he goes, oh, yeah, I would make you come in and do the show today. And he's going to give us some BS excuse of, Lucas, I had to wake up at 3:00 in the morning today.
1: He's going to say it just like that, too. You got it nailed down.
0: Oh, I know. Lucas, I had to wake up at 3 o'clock in the morning today.
1: You think your life's easy? Try taking out or taking care of an 8.5-month-old.
0: 10.5.
1: 10.5. Yeah. Mm-hmm. But somehow, probably harder.
0: He would work that in there. He would. And again, understandable. But if the roles were reversed, Connor, you know damn well Sean's making us do the show. Damn well. The hypocrisy out of Sean. Not putting the call letters first today. Instead, he's sitting at home. I don't even think I think he's just sitting on his couch. I don't think he's even, like, taking a nap. I think he's just literally laying around doing nothing.
1: We know he's not listening because he'd be texting us.
0: Oh, he would be texting us.
1: Do you see Trent's text?
0: I did see Trent's text. I saw that he texted us.
1: Balance eyes, elbow, follow through. He says, Keith Mayer at Osage High School taught that one during basketball camp. Okay.
0: That's how you shoot free throws. Beef, balance, eyes, elbow, follow through. Yeah, never heard of that. Shout out Keith Mayer at Osage High School. Trent also texted me that he's up more than 25 units now if you bet one unit on each match to end in a draw.
1: It's remarkable.
0: It's kind of crazy just how many draws we've seen so far. It really, really, really is.
1: Yeah, we all make the jokes about soccer, right? But you don't expect 4 games in 4 days to all go to a steadfast tie.
0: It was 4 games in 4 days?
1: Or 4 games in 1 day.
0: In 1 day. So I thought you said...
1: The graphic I saw yesterday said 4 games in with a tie. Let me confirm that before I start running my mouth.
0: The number of draws that we've seen has been absolutely incredible. But anyway, Connor Ferguson is behind the glass. Lucas Strain, no co-host. Connor is the co-host with me today. It's just going to be the two of us, but we do have a lot of guests to fill in our time slots. Like I said, Vince Wolfram is going to join us at 2:30, Jeff Dubroff 3:30, Jason Kemp 4:10, and 4:30, Paul Laguna of Just Win Bets, baby. Did you find the stack, Connor?
1: All 4 games on Monday. Ties.
0: And
1: I almost said scoreless ties, but Spain and Cape Verde and then Belgium and Egypt were at 1, Saudi Arabia and Uruguay 1-1, and Iran, New Zealand 2-2.
0: I do find it funny that there's definitely people in their cars right now who are like Sean, who just don't give a crap about soccer, and I'm one of those people too. I don't care about soccer, but once the World Cup comes around, like, you cannot deny just how big it is. You can't do it, and especially when the United States are playing, we will blindly start cheering for the United States.
1: Oh, yeah, just because people did in hockey. Used cheering for the same thing.
0: That's what people did in hockey.
1: Yeah.
0: Pride. Pride in your country.
1: So it is June.
0: It is June. All right, let's go ahead and tee off.
2: It's time for your 2:15 tee time.
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2: Brought to you by TCI and Polk City.
0: Tee time is brought to you by the Tournament Club of Iowa in Polk City. Get your tee time at Tournament Club of Iowa, which is the only Arnold Palmer signature golf course in the state of Iowa. Our tee time today, Brendan Sorsby plans to enter the supplemental draft amid the legal wrangling over his NCAA eligibility. Connor, can't state enough just how happy this makes me and makes everybody in the college sports world.
1: That was quick. Apparently he didn't think he was going to win that one.
0: No. Well, so I'll jump ahead a little bit here where I hear some people are saying, like, good for Brendan Sorsby for realizing that he's not going to win this and he's going to pull himself out of it and he's going to take the drama away. Connor, I don't see it that way. I think Brendan Sorsby and Texas Tech realized they weren't going to win is what I think happened. And I think this is their last ditch effort to try and make themselves just look a little bit better. And here's why I think that they realized they weren't going to win. And it's because of this article I read by Ross Dellinger of Yahoo. So I'll read a couple of paragraphs from what he put here, and then we'll go over it. So again, this is from Ross Dellinger of Yahoo. In fact, it was Texas Attorney General Ken Paxton's letter last week that oddly enough paved the way for the school's filing Monday, according to legal experts who spoke to Yahoo Sports. Paxton's letter threatened legal action against the Big 12 if it were to sanction Texas Tech. So again, this is just that first paragraph is just a reminder that the Texas Attorney General made threats against the Big 12, legal threats against the Big 12, that if the Big 12 decided to come down on Brendan Sorsby and say he is ineligible, then they were just going to follow up with another temporary injunction. So, but this was a legal threat. All right, so then back to the article. It opened a lane for the Big 12 suit. The league's filing on Monday asked a federal judge to bar Paxton's office from preventing the conference from exercising its right under the bylaws to sanction Tech. The conference sought no damages in the filing and did not challenge a state court ruling that deemed Sorsby ineligible, but instead requested a judge to permit it to take action in light of Paxton's legal threats, a lawsuit that many within the legal community expected the Big 12 to win. So, in layman's terms, to explain it like to somebody like me who doesn't really understand it, the way that I understand this, Connor, is that after the Texas Attorney General, after Paxton made these threats that he was going to take legal action against the Big 12 and your mark if they did this, that opened up a doorway for the Big 12 to go ahead and do the legal actions that Paxton thought they were going to do anyway. It opened up some kind of loophole that Texas Tech, that Sorsby, that the Texas Attorney General weren't going to be able to defend against. It was their own doing that led to Sorsby basically being forced into the supplemental draft. Does that make sense?
1: Yes and no. Texas Tech should have no commented this whole thing. And I think that was the beginning of the end for him. Mm-hmm. I don't think Brennan Sorsby was going to save face. Do you think he would have had an NFL career if he tried to fight this? And obviously that's not guaranteed right now, but tried to fight this, you know, going into the fall to where it got to, he's playing a few games or something of that nature.
0: Mm-hmm.
1: I feel like just the backlash of it wouldn't get there. We had a caller ask me the other day if players were going to, you know, take their extra liberties against Sorsby for just the scandal and everything. Uh-huh. I think they're good with it.
0: Go a little headhunting?
1: I don't think they're going to headhunt. Well, mm-hmm. Who knows? I haven't asked any players about that, but the players that I have talked to in the past, pretty decent dudes.
0: Yeah, but so here's the one last quote from the article, and they're quoting a guy named Tom Mars, who is a noted attorney in college sports cases, and most of them he does against the NCAA, against conferences, against schools. So he said, quote, in 40 years as a lawyer, I've never seen such a devastating legal filing come out of left field. It was as creative as anything I've ever seen. So that's the way that I read this, Connor, is that the Big 12, you know, they were going to try and stop Sorsby from playing. No, let me correct myself. They wanted to be the ones in charge of making the decision to whether Sorsby was going to play or not. And then once the Texas Attorney General stepped in and made legal threats against the Big 12, they said, and he goes, I am going to just counter whatever you do. That was considered threatening enough to where it opened up a new channel for the Big 12 to try and navigate. They sought no damages in the filing. They didn't challenge a state court ruling. All they wanted, they went to a judge and said, can you keep the Texas Ag out of this? And the judge said yes. And that basically, Connor, the way that I read it, is that's now Texas Tech is realizing, okay, if the Big 12 deems Sorsby ineligible, we don't have a counter to it. We don't have a way to stop it this time. The NCAA did it, but then they were able to file the temporary injunction and they got it put off towards in the middle of February when the appeal was going to happen. But now, because the Texas AG, the Attorney General, went ahead and tried to prevent this, that is what opened up the door for the Big 12 to happen. You've seen Kung Fu Panda? I know this is going to be a weird reference here.
1: Years and years ago, I don't remember much of it.
0: There's a line in Kung Fu Panda, or I'm going to butcher the exact wording for it, but basically the line is, if you try and prevent what you fear is going to happen, you are the cause as to why it's going to happen. And basically in the movie, that's the reason that the villain got out of jail, because they sent somebody to go and check on the villain in jail. And then that's because somebody went and checked on him, that's how he was able to escape. But if you go out of your way to try and prevent what you fear happening from happening, you are the cause of it happening. And I think that is the case that we're getting here today, where because the Texas Attorney General went so far out of his way to say, if you do this, I'm going to follow up, that opened up an avenue for the Big 12 to be able to take down Texas Tech and Sorsby.
1: Yeah, it's pretty crazy just with everything that went into that, in that if he just hadn't made that threat, you know, where do we go?
0: And that's,
1: where are we
0: at? That's the way that I'm reading it. That's the way that this Yahoo article comes across to me. So another note on Sorsby here is that he will still be able to keep, Texas Tech is going to allow him to keep the NIL money that he has been paid thus far. And so he has not been paid the entire $5 million that he was told, but he is going to be able to keep what he has been paid. I think that's kind of cool out of Texas Tech, I guess. But again, I think that they have dragged themselves so far through the mud where they look really, really bad in the public eye now.
1: I think they look bad, but what's it, you know, what are the ramifications of that going to be? Aside from they got to go find another quarterback.
0: Oh, yeah. No, there aren't actually going to be any ramifications against Texas Tech.
1: That's what we're talking about on the radio. That's our jobs. But people keep saying to me, oh, Texas Tech's a black eye in the sport. And I'm like, okay.
0: It's perception of them.
1: It goes back to my ethics.
0: It's how they're viewed. It's just how they're viewed by the other people in the league. I don't know what other schools and conferences are going to do now when, you know, people were saying they're going to boycott playing against Texas Tech. I know Michigan volleyball, I don't know how this came across my feed, but Michigan volleyball canceled a volleyball match with Texas Tech that was set to take place in the future. So they canceled that. I don't know what the future of, okay, are they going to, is this going to come back? But it's stuff like that where people are going to view Texas Tech in a different light because of how they conducted themselves when they say, we don't care about the betting. We don't care about that. We don't care about our perception. All we care about is winning. It just tampers your viewpoint on the school, on the university, on their athletic department. You put out a 22-minute video explaining how you're right, you're probably in the wrong. All right, we're going to take a timeout. But before we do, got some more tickets to give away. Gave away 2 pair yesterday. Going to give away 3 pair here today. First one is right now. It's a pair of tickets to the Free Range Music and Barbecue Festival this weekend at Jasper Winery. It's this Saturday. There's live music, local barbecue, and craft beverages. Call right now to win 1 pair of tickets. That's 2 tickets. 515-284-5966. We'll do caller number 2. You can caller number 2 right now can get a pair of tickets to the Free Range Music and Barbecue Festival this weekend at Jasper Winery. All right, we'll take that time out. When we get back, we're going to talk to Vince Wolfram of the College Sports Company and the Field of 68. We'll talk about the NBA draft taking place a week from today. That's next on the Iowa Sports Radio Network and 106.3 KXNO.
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4: It'll be a sunny, comfortable, and breezy afternoon. Temperatures are going to be in the low 70s. Humidity stays low and it stays breezy. The winds will back off tonight, but clouds will be building in and rain chances will be increasing overnight. Showers and thunderstorms are expected into Wednesday morning's commute and could include some heavy rain, gusty winds, and hail. That's your latest Weather First forecast.
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13: 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Meanwhile, Lionel Messi and Argentina will start their repeat quest tonight against Algeria.
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0: 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Lucas Strain and Connor Ferguson with you for the next 2.5 hours before we hand it off to Overtime Iowa, the best of the day from each of our three local shows. Well, college basketball season came to a close a couple months ago. The NBA season came to a close just this last weekend. That means it's time to turn the page over towards the NBA draft. It takes place 1 week from today, the first round does. So let's preview it with our buddy Vince Wolfram of the College Sports Company and the Field of 68. What's up, Vince? It's been a while. How you doing, bud?
20: I'm doing fantastic. I appreciate you guys for having me on. I'm excited to talk NBA drafts just a week away. It feels like yesterday we were a couple months out.
0: I know. It gets closer and closer. It gets better and better. I do got a fun question that I'm half sarcastic, half not when I say this. I don't know if you know the decision-making, Vince, but now that the NCAA tournament is expanding to 76 teams, are you guys changing the name of Field of 68?
20: Did the Big 12 change the name of the Big 12 when they got more than 12 teams?
0: No, they did not. I guess
1: you can tell this has been brought up before.
20: No, I don't know. I really don't know. I'm just messing around with you, but I'm not sure. I don't know. I haven't been told anything. So
0: yeah, that's what I said. I was half joking when I asked it, half not, because I was kind of curious about it. All right, let's talk about the NBA draft. I do want to focus on our local guys here first. It was announced today that Bennett Sturts will be in attendance for the draft next week. He was invited to the green room yesterday. He told people today he is going to be there. Where do you think Bennett Sturts is going to go? Where do you think he's a good fit? And how do you think his career could turn out?
20: Yeah, absolutely. I think I don't know that he'll be a lottery guy just simply because of the sheer amount of point guards that are in this draft. Like, you talk about Filon, you talk about Michael Brown, Aka, Flemings, Wagler, Christian Anderson, all the Ibuka Okori. There's so many guards that could go in the top 10. I mean, if you want to put it that, and then the top 30, if you look at the whole first round, there could be so many guards taken off the board. But that doesn't mean that he's not going to be a guy that's in the league for a long time. I look to compare him to a guy like Colin Gillespie from Villanova, or a Ty Jerome even from Virginia. That guys who spent years in college kind of took some time to adjust to the pros, but sort of carved out their own role, whether it be a sixth man or a starter when a guy's injured or you come in and make plays. I think in terms of like play style and fit, he's really, really talented. I think we all know that. Obviously helped lead Iowa to their first Elite Eight in what, 39 years, I think was the number. Super high IQ, polished shooter, crafty scorer, reliable assist man. It's tough to figure out where he'll go just because of how many guards are in there. I would say anywhere from, call it, 15 to 26, 27. I think it could be anywhere in that range. And I think it'll mainly come down to where Filon, Anderson, and Okori get drafted that will kind of dictate where Bennett Sturts lands.
0: But you do think he is going to get taken in the first round? He's not going to have to sit around for day two of the draft?
20: Yes, I do think he's a first rounder. I think NBA teams would be silly to pass up on a guy who has his amount of skill if they have a first round pick.
0: All right, let's look at the Iowa State side of things. How about Joshua Jefferson? I know we had the injury in the NCAA tournament for the Cyclones, but he's entered the NBA draft, kept his name in there. Where do you think he could go?
20: Yeah, you know, he's one of the more interesting prospects because he's kind of a do-it-all guy. And it's like, you look for what might be a great fit for him at the next level, and you figure that he probably fits in basically everywhere that you could project him. I think he'll go anywhere from 22 with the Sixers to maybe 34 with Sacramento. I think somewhere in that range will probably be best. He has great size as a playmaking forward. He was a big piece of Iowa State's offense in the pick and roll, attacked different closeouts, and used his vision to find teammates, in addition to using his 240-pound frame to kind of get across positions, absorb contact, do all the different things that made him a Player of the Year candidate. So I think he'll make a really solid NBA player, kind of like the Draymond Green sort of role. I would figure like a connective point forward, kind of makes every lineup that he joins run smoothly on both ends of the floor. That's where I kind of see his NBA slot. I'd kind of like him to the Sixers at 22. I think that could be a nice fit for him to slot him right in between Joel Embiid at the five and Paul George at the three. I think that could be an interesting fit. But I really do think it could be anywhere within that region. I like a spot like Boston or Minnesota or Cleveland where he could come in and make a difference pretty quickly, or like in the second round with Brooklyn or a Memphis that's figuring themselves out, or the Knicks at 24, at 31, where he could step into a nice winning franchise right now.
0: What about Milan Momcilovic? Were you surprised to see him take his name out of the draft, and how do you think he is going to fit in at Kentucky?
20: Yeah, I don't know that I was surprised, just because I figured NBA teams were probably telling him to lean the college basketball route, and there were so many great offers on the table from what it sounded like from the outside. And in terms of the fit at Kentucky, I don't know that it could have been a much better fit. I think his play style and has Iowa fans across the state know that guy can shoot the cover off the basketball. And Mark Pope's offenses are run and gun. They shoot a ton of threes. I think he'll fit right in. I think some of the defensive stuff that I know got pointed out in the NBA draft process will be something that he's working on next year. But as long as he can shoot the basketball and produce at a pretty high level in Lexington, I think next NBA draft will be one where you're talking about him being a first-round lock.
0: Vince Wolfram of the College Sports Company in the Field of 68 joining us on the Iowa Sports Radio Network in 106.3 KXNO. All right, let's look at some other guys outside of Iowa and Iowa State. Do you think we'll see the top three go anything other than DeBonsa 1, Peterson 2, Cam Boozer 3? You think we could see somebody like Caleb Wilson or Acuff sneak in there anywhere? Or you think it's going to be DeBonsa 1, Peterson 2, Boozer 3?
20: That's what I think will happen. I think the top four is going to be the top four. And no matter, you can kind of spin it however. I think those top four being Caleb Wilson, DeBonsa, Boozer, and Peterson will be the top four. Now, in what order? Who the heck knows? There's been a lot of narrative around Darren Peterson only working out with the Wizards, which is kind of a weird thing to kind of debunk because we haven't seen much like that before. I think it's just confidence from his camp and trying to instill confidence maybe in Washington that, hey, like, we believe we're the number one pick and we believe in you to pick me kind of thing. I still think AJ might, it will be the answer at one, the with the Darren narrative thrown in there, and then AJ being a Utah guy that's been drawn to that state, it makes that 1-2 really interesting. Mm-hmm. I still think it'll be DeBonsa at 1, Peterson at 2, and then Cameron Boozer going to Memphis.
0: So you look at latest mock drafts, you go over to somewhere like ESPN and you see that the top 10 is filled entirely of freshmen, and it's something we've really haven't seen before. Vince, do you remember ever seeing something like this where it's pretty much just dominated by freshmen? And do you think there's one of those freshmen that people are putting in the top 10? Is there one that you think could fall maybe outside the lottery?
20: Ooh, outside the lottery is an interesting question. I think if there's one kind of maybe wrecking ball that could fall in that top 10, I would say Keaton Wagler. And it's mainly just because I don't really know where to put him. Because I feel like there's other guards that fit. I've heard his workouts have been good. Same with all the other guards that are in the top 10. So it makes it kind of hard to figure out where we think that he'll land. But like, I like Mykael Brown to the Clippers at 5. I think he has a magician when he's been healthy. He's got limitless range. He has nice old Braden Burries. I like him in this top 10. Same Acuff as well. And Wagler to me kind of sticks out as one where team-wise, I see a perfect fit somewhere in the top 10. So I guess if there's one to fall out, maybe it would be him. But I do think the top 10 will probably just be not only loaded with guards, but loaded with freshmen too, like you mentioned. I don't know if there's been a draft like this one with freshmen. Like, mm-hmm. I think of 2015, there was Carl Towns is a freshman, D'Angelo Russell, Julie Okafor was a freshman.
0: Porzingis went 4.
20: But then, like, towards the back half of that lottery, you saw guys that had been in the ranks for a little bit. Willie Cauley-Stein, Kaminsky, Justice Winslow. Like, you saw other pieces that had been there before. Maybe in the Cal one and done era, there was a lot of them with Anthony Davis and Kid Gilchrist and Bradley Beal and those groups. But I don't know, dominated by freshmen like this, I don't know that we've seen in recent history.
0: Well, somebody who's not a freshman, but it's somebody who could be making their way up into the in the draft order, and it's because of the success that we've seen out of Victor Wembanyama. So you're going to see guys who are saying, okay, maybe we need to go and get the Wemby stopper out there. And I'm talking about Mara out of UCLA. He's projected to be a lottery pick. Do you think we could see him, you know, climb up the ranks because of people saying, all right, we need a way to stop Wemby, or we need a way to stop these big stretch 4-5s? You think we could see Mara out of UCLA make his way up the draft board?
20: I absolutely do. I think you could see him anywhere from 8 to call it 15. I think 8 with Atlanta wouldn't be a bad pick. I think even if he's available at 11 with the Warriors, pairing Steph Curry with a big that can pass like Mara can, I think would be effective, depending on what Oklahoma City does with Chet Holmgren, if they're going to do anything at all or try to add something to that. That pick would be interesting at 12. And then I even think with the Charlotte Hornets, pairing Mara and the passing ability and the length that he has with a shifty point guard like LaMelo Ball that needs a big that he can kind of buddy-buddy with on the floor. I think that would be a kind of a cool pairing as well. There's plenty of teams. I think every team between that kind of 8 to 14, 15 range is a pretty good suitor for Adai Mara. And I like where his game is. I think he's got a lot of potential to get better. And like you mentioned, when things happen in the NBA like we saw in the finals where, oh my goodness, this guy has a problem, a lot of teams try to patchwork and, okay, how can we stop this guy if we get to that point in the season?
0: Exactly. All right, before we let you go, Vince, I want to take a look to next college basketball season. I want to know, you're way too early. If you were to pick a number one spot to put the top of your polls, who would it be? You know, Florida, Duke, Michigan, they've kind of separated themselves as the three betting favorites going in. But in your eyes, Vince, who do you think, as of right now, is going to be the best team in college basketball next season?
20: Yeah, I'm big on retention, so it's hard for me to not say a Florida or a Duke. I think those would be my two top options. I guess I would lean the way of Duke simply because of the transfers and the other guys that they've brought in as well, retaining their pack.
0: We just kept losing him. I'll text him and say thank you. That was going to be the end of it anyway. But we kind of caught the part of his answer. He said Duke was going to be his choice as to who his number one team is going to be. All right, we will take a timeout. That was Vince Wolfram of the College Sports Company and Field of 68 talking NBA draft. First round takes place 1 week from today. When we get back, we'll have our Van Wall Equipment Play of the Day. That's next on the Iowa Sports Radio Network and 106.3 KXNO.
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0: 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And I think when you're tapping into voices like hosts and podcasters, you're being able to be part of that community, but in a very authentic way so that it does not come off as like, I'm trying to preach to you what to buy, but actually being from a position of here is how DoorDash can provide relief, or here is how we can be additive to your day-to-day.
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12: 15, but tonight it's May 3. 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Did he do it again? 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Pete to right. 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It's courtesy of Pete Crow Armstrong.
13: 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And when you go there, tell them you're part of the Bench Mob and that Sean and Lucas sent you. What was the first part before the first PCA at bat?
14: So Tyler cut that. And so I think it was it not PCA's first at bat?
13: I don't know. I know the first. I heard the four. He went 4-for-4. I heard a home run, then the triple, then the double, then the single. I don't know what that
14: first part again.
13: Yeah, I want to hear what was that.
14: See what,
13: because that wasn't Alex Cohen either. Alex Cohen.
12: He got it. The calendar says it's June 15th, but tonight it's May 3.
13: Oh, okay, I got it. That was Dusty May. He threw a one hitter yesterday.
14: Oh, okay.
13: I was gonna say. I was like, that's not Alex Cohen, that's Cardinals.
14: What's he mean by May 3?
13: Dusty May. The Cardinals won 3-0, and he also wears number 3.

0: It's May 3.
1: Okay.
0: He threw a one-hitter yesterday. Dusty May. Gotcha. Dusty May did for the Cardinals. The Cardinals beat the Padres 3-0. I just grabbed Tyler's because I was like, what is that? I looked at you because I was expecting the PCA stuff. But yeah, PCA hit the 13th cycle in Cubs history. In June, PCA is hitting 392 in 51 at-bats. I don't know if this Cubs team has turned a corner, but PCA has definitely turned a corner, and he is playing some really good baseball.
1: The unfortunate thing, Lucas, is it seems like there's a lot of corners on the racetrack here.
0: This is not a very round track.
1: Well, we got to make a lot corner, of... but there's another one coming up.
0: It's a long stretch here. We're going to have to turn again and turn again and turn again. And then next thing you know, you're right back to where you started. So PCA is playing better. And here's the problem. I think that the Cubs have a Dansby Swanson problem.
1: Okay.
0: We've talked about Dansby Swanson and his struggles on the show before, but it just continued in the game yesterday. And, you know, Dansby Swanson, he comes in with that great big contract, right? And you expect him to be your shortstop, and he is great defensively. He's great. But what you expect for him to be is at least a six hole in your lineup. You know, you want him to be batting sixth. Maybe ideal world is you have him in the two spot. Ideal, that's if Dansby Swanson's playing great, but at least you want him in the six hole. He goes 0 for 3 yesterday, as he is permanently in the nine hole every game. 0 for 3 before he's replaced for a pinch hitter. And Waddle and Sylvie, one of the Chicago sports stations, Sylvie put this stat out there. In the modern era of Cubs baseball, Dansby Swanson's batting average of 176 is the worst of any position player with at least 265 plate appearances. There are only two players in the history of the Chicago Cubs who have hit worse with that many plate appearances, and both of them played in the 1800s.
1: Oh, okay. There's a lot of names going through my head from the 2000s.
0: No, there's only two guys since the turn of the century. In 2001, Todd Hundley did it. And then in 2014, Nate Shearholtz did it. You remember him? He was terrible. He had a .192.
1: Slightly, yeah. Yeah.
0: You don't remember him much because he wasn't very good. But Dansby Swanson is hitting a .176 so far this season, yet for some reason, he continues to be the shortstop for the Cubbies every day. Every day. And maybe Nico Horner needs to slide over and be the shortstop. Maybe once Matt Shaw fully returns, you could put him in at shortstop. But it's not, the Cubs aren't at a point where they're going to be buyers at the deadline. They're not. And that's why I asked the question, like, I don't think this is the Cubs turning a corner. I don't think so. I just don't think this Cubs team is very good.
1: It's without a doubt the most unpredictable and weirdest Cubs team I've ever seen in my life.
0: Is it one of the least amount of fun? Because that's a way that I heard Heather describe it.
1: I don't know. I got to reevaluate where I am on baseball. I don't know if it's fair for me to say.
0: Sit tight and assess.
1: Yeah, yeah. I don't know. Give it one more month. Let's see where they're at. I'll reevaluate them.
0: PCA hits a cycle last night. All right, hour number two is on the way next. Iowa Sports Radio Network.
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31: 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In hour number one, we talked about the Soresby situation. We'll talk about that just a little bit more in a couple of minutes here. We also talked to Vince Wolf from the College Sports Company in the Field of 68. We talked about the NBA draft because that takes place a week from today. The first round does. We got Vince's take on where he thinks Bennett Sturts is going to go, where he thinks Joshua Jefferson's going to go, and how he thinks Milan Momcilovic is going to fit in at Kentucky. So if you want to check out that conversation or our Soresby talk, check out the podcast via the free iHeartRadio app. We'll get to On the Clock here in just a couple of minutes at 3:30. Jeff Dubois, formerly of KCCI Channel 8, is going to join us at 3:45. We will face off at 4:10. Jason Kempf of the Voice of the Iowa Cubs is going to join us. We'll talk about the Cubbies as they start a 2-week homestand starting tonight. At 4:30, Paul Laguna of Just Win Bets Baby is going to join us as we're going to talk the World Cup, talk about how the United States did against Paraguay last Friday, and preview the Australia match coming up this Friday. And then at 4:45, we wrap up the show with What's in Lucas's Notebook. So, Connor, some stuff happening off the air today. Heather's pretty fired up, and we didn't do anything wrong, Connor. We did not. So
32: I always like when you lead with that.
31: We can complain about other people today, Connor. We are not the ones being complained about. That's always a victory in my eyes. So I guess McDonald's brought back the like apple pies that they do. Have you ever had one of those? I've never had one, but McDonald's is bringing it's a temporary thing.
32: I had one way back in the day, but it was like it was exactly like one you would pick up from the gas station and then warm up in your microwave. Have you ever had one of those?
31: No.
32: It is kind of odd to do,
31: but so
32: not the best thing in the world, but they're all right.
31: Apparently McDonald's brought them back today, and Heather mentioned that as she was voice tracking the bus, you know, 100.3, the big green bus. So she talked about it, and Heather said a listener on the bus decided to bring some of the pies in for Heather, to bring them in so Heather could have some. And the listener comes in, she brings it, and they get dropped off in our little double door that's downstairs. And Heather texts me because Heather's not here. She says, hey, Lucas, can you go downstairs? Can you pick up the apple pies that a listener just brought over? And this was during our last segment, during our last segment of the 2 o'clock hour. So this was just 20 minutes ago. 10 minutes after she texts me, I go downstairs and I go to pick them up, and they're gone. The apple pies are gone. I text Heather, and Heather, as you can imagine, Heather's pretty upset. Somebody took the food that somebody delivered for Heather. Somebody else took it.
32: Look, had they just taken the food, no big deal. You upset Heather, now it's a deal.
31: Now it's a deal?
32: Yeah.
31: No, no. You take the food. You take the food that a listener brought, you take it? You can't do that. I checked in the fridge, didn't see it anywhere. I checked in the location where people will normally bring
32: food. They took it and seized it. They hid it.
31: I don't know where it is. Heather's pretty fired up. She said she sent a company-wide email. And I'm very, I like that a lot out of Heather. I'm not putting up with that. You can't steal food. It's like, I've never been in a workplace where this happened, but you always heard stories of it when you were younger, Connor, of people stealing somebody else's lunch out of the fridge.
32: Yeah, it's the one bit that every sitcom TV show has done at some point.
31: Every time.
32: If there's an office involved.
31: There's somebody stealing lunch.
32: You took my sandwich?
31: My sandwich? You threw it out? I wasn't hungry. But yeah, you see it all the time. I've never had that happen to me before, but I guess this kind of is. Who would take somebody else's stuff, Connor, and hide it from them?
32: Sean.
31: You're right. Sean totally does that to us all the time.
32: That'd be the first person I would guess.
31: Mm-hmm. What if Sean came in today and just took the apple pies?
32: Nah, he's with Miles. That is an alibi that someone that wasn't with Miles would use.
31: I texted Sean a little bit before the show started today, 15 minutes, and he never responded to me. I think we pissed him off.
32: I bet you. I bet you it was him.
31: It was him?
32: I bet you it was.
31: Can you imagine that Sean takes the day off? And here's the thing. Is he taking the day off? No, not really. The last three shows that he's missed, yeah. He was in Boston for a wedding. And he was making his way up there. He and Kaylee hadn't had a vacation together in a very, very long time. They decided to take the 2 days after the wedding this weekend to spend a little extra time in Boston to take a little teeny tiny vacation. You know what? That's fine. The two of them deserve to do that, especially Kaylee. She deserves to get some time, you know, outside of the state, outside of Kansas City, where her family's from, outside of Chicago, where Sean's family's from, especially after the travel problems that they had getting to Boston this weekend. So it's fine. It's fine that they, it actually is that they took a little bit of time to take a vacation in Boston. It's the fact that Sean has been back in Des Moines since 10:30 this morning. Sean's here in the state of Iowa. He's just at home doing nothing, not doing the show today, not putting the call letters first. So yeah, it would be perfect if Sean just took the day off and decided to come and take our apple pies instead.
32: Call letters rounding out the back of the field.
31: For Sean today, yes, they are. Clearly, he just doesn't care. I think he's lost it. I think he's lost his fastball.
32: Lost the love of the game.
31: He doesn't have it anymore. He's got to find it. He's got to find that spark again. Head to KXNO.com right now and sign up for our Vegas trip. I'm going to be there. Sean is supposed to be there, but who knows if he's just going to flake out like he likes to now. So Trent's going to be there. Ken Miller's going to be there. And whoever Trent's new co-host is going to be there, he is going to be there as well. 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You want to go on this trip. We're all going on this trip. You want to go too. We're going to have a grand prize winner, 5 secondary winners, and you get to take a guest as well. It's in the first/second week of August. It's August 9th through the 12th. Go to KXNO.com. You can sign up once a day, every day for the next 2 weeks before we announce our winner at the beginning of July. It's also a Fiscus Jewelers Tuesday today. Shout out to our friends Noel and Jonathan over at Fiscus Jewelers. I finally bought that make good of mine. I bought my engagement ring for my beautiful fiance, Katie. I bought it at Fiscus Jewelers, and I think you should buy your jewelry there too. They have more than just rings, though. They got watches. They got necklaces. They have rings, of course. They got bracelets. Go ahead. Go over to Fiscus Jewelers up in Ankeny. Go see our friends Noel and Jonathan. We are finally out of the heavy sports season. Now is time for the make good, because you watch too much sports over the last couple of months. Buy the make good for your significant other to try your best to say you're sorry. Head on up to Fiscus Jewelers up in Ankeny and tell them the Bench Mob sent you. All right, Connor, let's go ahead and go on the clock.
23: On the clock. The boys are now on the clock.
31: All right, Brendan Sorsby is the first one on the clock today because it was announced late last night that he entered the supplemental draft. He is going to forego his, quote, last year of eligibility, end quote, because, you know, and we don't know if he's really eligible or not, but he is going to go into the NFL instead. So, Connor, I do know that we have said the words supplemental draft quite a bit. Have to imagine that there's a lot of people who don't know what the supplemental draft is. So I guess I figured I would take a little bit of time today just to explain how that whole thing works.
32: Yeah, and I know what it is, Lucas, but why don't you explain to everybody else how it works?
31: Asking for a friend, right? Asking for what is the supplemental draft today? Don't worry. I had to Google for a friend today as well to make sure I had all the nuts and bolts figured out as to how this whole ordeal, you know, takes place. So the supplemental draft is a summertime draft that that it's different from the spring draft because obviously we've already had that. Fernando Mendoza went number one. So it's a different draft, right? People kind of already figured that out. So what the supplemental draft is, how you determine the order in which that takes place. It is divided into three groups. The 32 teams in the NFL are divided into three groups. The first of which are teams with six or fewer wins from the previous season. The second group is the remaining non-playoff teams. And then the third group is the 14 playoff teams. So the order within each group is just randomly selected. So like the Raiders don't just get the number one pick of the supplemental draft as well. So how it works is if a team is interested in selecting a player who has entered the supplemental draft, it bids one of its draft picks for the following year on that player. The team that submits the highest pick is granted that player, forfeiting the corresponding pick in the next draft. So, for example, let's say the Cleveland Browns, because, you know, they have just so many quarterback issues. Say the Cleveland Browns.
32: So much draft history.
31: They do. So much draft history. You know, I think they have like six quarterbacks who could be the starting quarterback next year. It's going to be Deshaun Watson time.
32: Say that just about every year.
31: Shador Sanders, Dylan Gabriel, DTR, Kenny Pickett. Talon Green, the guy out of Arkansas, who they actually drafted. They have so many different guys that they could go with. Let's just say they want to bring Brennan Sorsby into the mix as well. What they could do is say, all right, we are going to bid our third round pick for the next year's draft on Brennan Sorsby. But a team after them can then outbid them and say, all right, we're going to do our second round pick instead. So that's how the supplemental draft works, and whoever has the highest bid then gets said player. The supplemental draft lasts seven rounds. Now, there hasn't been a player taken in the supplemental draft since 2019. Notable players that have been taken,
32: there's not been one player taken in this draft?
31: No. Oh. Okay, so think about it. The supplemental draft doesn't even take place every year.
32: Just if it's needed.
31: You have to have there is a minimum number of players that have to have entered their name in the supplemental draft for it to take place. The last time that one even happened was in 2023. Kind of, there was two players.
32: So the minimum is two.
31: Two or one. I don't know.
32: Okay.
31: We're going to go with
32: two. If it's one,
31: there should be a draft.
32: Probably doesn't have to be that notable.
31: No. But the last time that there was a supplemental draft was in 23, and there were two players. Neither of those guys were taken. So there have been supplemental drafts. It's just we haven't had a player actually taken since 2019, and it was for a fifth-round pick.
32: Now, so, I have a clarifying question for
31: yes.
32: you. And you might not know this, but once you bid, every team can see your bid, correct?
31: I believe so, yes.
32: Do you get, if you get outbid, can you go back and up your bid?
31: I do not know. Okay. I was reading an ESPN article about it. I do not know. Because then it would make me think, like, Connor, I feel like if you're at the end, then you have more of an advantage, right?
32: Yeah, yeah. And I feel like that's the random draw portion of it.
31: Yeah.
32: That's why it's random.
31: Well, so they split it up into three groups. The first group is the teams that won six games or fewer. And then it's the second group is teams who didn't make the playoffs. And then the third group is the 14 playoff teams. I feel like you would want to be at the end.
32: They should be doing this like Survivor. You should have to go into the little alleyway.
31: You secretly put your bid out there?
32: You put one bid in, or you look at the camera and you're like, yeah, not for us.
31: We don't want him. We're okay. We're going to pass
32: on
31: him. We
32: don't want to ruin the integrity of football.
31: We're not going to take a guy who bet on his own team. We're not going to take him and put him on the roster. So notable players who have been taken, Josh Gordon was taken in 2012. Terrell Pryor was taken in 2011. Chris Carter was taken in 1987. Just three guys who I noticed on the list that stood out to me. Tim tweets in, one of the greatest quarterbacks in Browns history, Bernie Kosar, was a supplemental draft pick. That's how the Browns got him.
32: Okay.
31: The Browns love their supplemental draft picks. Josh Gordon.
32: So we're crystal balling him to Cleveland.
31: I think so. I think we're going to have to.
32: They don't have enough quarterbacks.
31: They're trying to stockpile all of the quarterbacks. It's like the one guy does in your fantasy league, right? There's the one guy who just takes as many quarterbacks as they can.
32: Thinking, I have utilized the strategy.
31: I'm just going to, you want a quarterback, you're going to have to trade with me.
32: I think the last year I played a full season of fantasy football, I had four quarterbacks in Taysom Hill, which was a controversial.
31: Well, did you trade those quarterbacks away or did you just hoard them?
32: It's like, hey, it looks like you need a quarterback.
31: You might want to trade with me.
32: Gotta sweeten the deal.
31: You're not going to have very good quarterbacks on the waiver wire. So yeah, the Browns are just doing the same thing. But anyway, Brennan Sorsby has entered his name in the supplemental draft. So this conversation was more about the draft itself. But if you want to hear our conversation about Brennan Sorsby and how, you know, this is finally a good decision, and maybe this entire Sorsby drama has come to an end, maybe, just maybe, then check it out on our podcast for hour number one of today's show on the iHeartRadio app. Golden Knights are next on the clock after taking the Knights with just taking over the Knights with just 8 games to go in the regular season and then guiding them through the playoffs and into the Stanley Cup Finals. John Tortorella will not return as the head coach of the Golden Knights next season. Connor, your thoughts?
32: It's hilarious. He was speaking as if he had the job for next year locked up.
31: I think he's under contract for next year.
32: He might be. It doesn't mean they got to bring him back. And how he handled the goalie situation is exactly what gets a coach fired.
31: You think that's why it is? Because he just refused to pull that guy?
32: My guy Liam Blutman at Barstool had a tweet the other day. I don't know if he was joking or not. But he said, I'd really like that second round draft pick that Tortorella cost us.
31: He cost it because they... Why did he cost him that?
32: It's a good question. Here's something he did with the media and complaining and breaking rules and stuff. You remember I was going off about it.
31: I remember you going off about something, but I didn't really...
32: I was going off about the thing that happened in the fall where they banned a reporter for asking about the Canadian players.
31: Oh, okay, okay.
32: Made their way into the league.
31: But yeah, I think this is pretty crazy, and me not being, you know, that much of a hockey guy, so I don't know the ins and outs of what Tortorella was doing. Yes, you could talk about him not pulling his goalie from net, who was just absolutely horrible in the Stanley Cup Finals. But you see a coach take his team to the championship, to the Stanley Cup Finals, and this was a Vegas team that was they had to go through the Western Conference, which we saw everyone was saying that the three best teams in the league are all in the West. Now, Vegas was fortunate enough they were on the opposite side of that, where they weren't going to face one of the three until the Western Conference Finals. And then when they did, they faced Colorado and they swept them. They swept the team that was pretty much considered the best team in the league, the team that won the President's Cup. So then the Golden Knights was a team that weren't supposed to make the playoffs. Or if they were in the Eastern Conference, they weren't going to have enough points to make the playoffs, I should say. So then they make a run to the Stanley Cup Finals, and they go up 2-1. They become the favorite, and maybe it is just because of how those last 3 games took place. Maybe that's why. And you're always going to remember it for how it finished, right? But I feel like this was a little bit of a different story, where he comes in and he takes over Las Vegas with just 8 games to go in the regular season. And this was a topic that Connor was telling Sean and I, you should talk about this. Vegas just fired their coach with 8 games to go as a team who's going to make the playoffs. And they fired their coach. You got to talk about this. And Sean and I were shrugging it off like, oh, okay, it doesn't seem that big. But when you look back on how things have panned out, it is big. So for Vegas to not bring him back as the head coach is just, it's an eye-opening situation. You're going, huh, I wonder why that is. And yeah, Connor, he's under contract for next season.
32: There you go.
31: They don't have to. They don't have to bring him back. They're deciding not to. That's the story today.
32: More turmoil in Vegas, the better.
31: Were you not? That's right. We were cheering for our Hurricanes. If they weren't our Hurricanes, would you have been cheering for Carolina anyway?
32: Yeah, Vegas is my least favorite team in the league.
31: Oh, okay.
32: Not close.
31: Good to know. I did not know that. All right, the New York Knicks are next on the clock. With the Knicks winning the title and Jalen Brunson playing as well as he did, especially in games 4 and 5, many Knicks fans have been bringing up old sound bites of people calling out the Knicks and Brunson declaring how they'll never win a title. My favorite one going around is the Becky Hammon clip where she said Jalen Brunson could never be the main guy on a championship team.
2: How stuck do you think the Knicks are here in the Eastern Conference?
3: Well, I certainly agree with you. They're not getting into that tier. They don't have enough personnel. They don't have the manpower that they need to hang with those guys. I think you're going to get a consistent team like they've been. They're a pretty good team. They're well coached. They're going to be on their defensive game. But at the end of the day, they don't have a dude. You got to have a dude. You got to have a 1A dude. And they're missing that at the end of the day if we're just getting down to brass tacks. Sorry.
4: I didn't want to disagree with Becky today, but they do have that dude.
3: Who?
4: Jalen Brunson.
3: No, he's too small.
4: But here's the thing, and that's
5: didn't
4: that's,
5: they say about you?
4: But you know
5: they
4: what?
5: They say that about you, and you're a Hall of Famer. Know
3: what? I got a philosophy. But, can I say my philosophy?
4: Go ahead.
3: If your best player is small, you're not winning. John Stockton, Allen Iverson, Steve Nash. You could go down the list.
6: Steph Curry
3: is the only.
5: He's not that small. He's like 6'3".
3: But also though, I mean, he's the greatest shooter to ever walk the planet. He's an outlier. Class.
6: Okay.
7: History says she is right.
4: But we're living in a new age.
31: She wasn't right. This was said 2 years ago in the post, not in the postseason, but 2 years ago. Becky Hammon said that Jalen Brunson was too small to be that 1A dude, and the dude just won finals MVP. He scored the most points in the second half of an NBA playoff game, in an NBA finals game ever. And last month, Becky Hammon stood by it. She said, I stand by it. There's no air to be cleared. I said what I said. She has not made a comment since the Knicks have won the finals.
32: Was that before or after Danhausen joined?
31: I was going to put that in today, and I forgot. I really was, and I forgot.
32: Is that their 1A, or is it Brunson?
31: It's Brunson. How tall is Danhausen?
32: I think on his, I don't, you should look at his stats. When they do the tail of the tape, he's like 76 years old. He's got a
31: Danhausen?
32: Yeah.
31: He's 76?
32: I don't know how that like the character. That backstory hasn't been told yet.
31: Okay, the character is 76 years old.
32: Yes.
31: I was going to say, the guy doing him is not 76.
32: No, he's not. He looks great for 76, though.
31: He did, Danhausen was mentioned on, I think it was the Jimmy Fallon show. I think that's what it was, and Brunson and Mike Brown and maybe Carl Anthony Towns. No, I don't remember. I think it was Kat. Those three went on the Jimmy Fallon show, and Fallon asked them, so did you follow the Danhausen stuff? And Connor, I know you saw what Jalen Brunson said.
32: I saw what he said during the finals.
31: Did you see what he said on the Jimmy Fallon show?
32: I've not seen this, no.
31: Brunson goes, like, we saw at the beginning and we just kind of like, whatever, man. Okay. But now you look back on it, kind of has to be true. That's what Jalen Brunson said. I refuse to believe it. Absolutely not. Curses aren't a thing. They're not a thing. All right, before we take a break, let's go to the phones here. 515-284-5966. Mike from Winterset's calling in. What's up, Mike?
8: Nick from Winterset on the way back home from a bunch of errands in Des Moines. Here's two things for you. One is I don't believe Sean took the food. Was it apple pies? Does that sound right?
31: Yes, it was some apple pies that a listener brought in for Heather, and she asked me to pick them up, and they're gone.
8: If he did it as a joke, which is something I would do to my friends at Pizza Hut in Winterset, I would tell him after like 10 minutes. I just don't think he did it. And remember, I met you guys both at a whole bunch of places. But anyway, I just don't think he did. Number two, when I was a kid back in elementary school in the 60s, there were some kids that would steal people's lunches. You put your name on a paper sack, so pitiful, and they grab your lunch. But here's the cool part of it. You go to the teacher, and they got you a hot lunch. You went to the lunchroom, you got a free lunch. How's that for cool?
31: That's really cool. Thanks for the phone call, Mike.
8: Yeah. Yeah, you guys have a good one. Bye.
31: You too.
32: Thanks, Mike.
31: We don't actually think Sean did it, but Sean definitely did it.
32: I do.
31: He came out of his way. He came all the way from his house in West Des Moines just to steal the apple pies that he didn't even know were going to be here.
32: I'll take petty wars, though. I'm very good at petty wars.
31: He's also very petty, so
32: yeah,
31: it's not too much of a war.
32: Works out.
31: Mm-hmm. It works out that way. A little bit of college baseball score update. We saw yesterday Georgia, who is the favorites coming into the tournament. They lost last night to Oklahoma in what was a pretty decent-sized upset. So now Georgia's going to have their back against the wall. They play Texas tonight. And Connor, here you go again. It's another rematch. It's a game we already saw, a matchup we already saw in Omaha.
32: Yeah, I don't like it. Every double elimination bracket I ever played in with hockey growing up was you go cross bracket. So
31: yes.
32: We weren't playing the same team.
31: And even yesterday, we were like, okay, maybe it's because they don't want to give one team like the advantage because of
32: was
31: pitching?
32: This a recent change, or has this always been how CWS
31: I don't know.
32: Okay.
31: I don't know, but here's the thing. Georgia, the teams playing the first game today, like the days off don't change that much. They could have just flipped it over. So like West Virginia lost to North Carolina. I see it this way, and you see it the same way, Connor. They should be playing Texas today, and Georgia should be playing Troy, because Troy won their elimination game in bracket A. Georgia lost their second round game in bracket B. Then you should be matched up against one another. Yeah, both games that we're seeing today, rematches of what we saw in the opening round.
32: Yeah, and I have two things for you. One was the thing you said yesterday, play the whole season in 3-day series.
31: Yes, they do. They play three games, they play a 3-3, Friday, Saturday, Sunday, the whole year. Your pitching staff's built for this.
32: It's like we say, that used to be a big point of contention when I was covering Iowa State basketball, is when they had the multi-day tournaments where you played three games in 3 days or three games in 4 days or two games in two. It was, hey, is this going to help you get ready for March Madness and the quick turnarounds? And all the coaches agreed that it did. Mm-hmm. Or it did. This is backwards from what they're doing. They usually play three, and now they're playing every other.
31: Yeah, I don't get it. So both matchups that we're seeing today are rematches. West Virginia beat Troy in the opening round game a couple of days ago, and they're up 6-0 against Troy right now in the bottom of the sixth inning.
32: It's a travesty that the Fun Belt champions have to play against the funnest team in the tournament.
31: They just had to, they ran into the juggernaut that was West Virginia. Say Troy got to play anybody else. They're 1-0 against the SEC.
32: Yeah.
31: Who's to say they wouldn't win every game against the SEC? Who's to say?
32: The SEC's lost every game they've been a part of.
31: Every game they've played in, the SEC has lost. Every single one of them. And it's going to continue all the way to the championship game. West Virginia's beaten Troy 6-0 in the bottom of the sixth. And Georgia, Texas, first pitch is tonight at 7 o'clock on ESPN. Georgia won the first matchup in the opening round earlier in the tournament. All right, that does it for On the Clock for today. Before we go to break, call in right now. We're going to do caller number three. Caller number three can win a pair of tickets to the Free Range Music and Barbecue Festival this weekend at Jasper Winery. It's this Saturday. There's live music, local barbecue, and craft beverages. Call right now. Caller number three gets a pair of tickets, 515-284-5966, to get a pair of tickets to the Free Range Music and Barbecue Festival this weekend at Jasper Winery. Caller number three. All right, we'll take a timeout. When we get back, we're going to talk to Jeff Dubois, formerly at KCCI Channel 8. That's next on the Iowa Sports Radio Network and 106.3 KXNO.
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0: It'll be a sunny, comfortable, and breezy afternoon. Temperatures are going to be in the low 70s. Humidity stays low and it stays breezy. The winds will back off tonight, but clouds will be building in and rain chances will be increasing overnight. Showers and thunderstorms are expected into Wednesday morning's commute and could include some heavy rain, gusty winds, and hail. That's your latest Weather First forecast.
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0: 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KXNL, Lucas Train, Connor Ferguson with you for the next hour and a half. No Sean Roberts, as he's sitting at home doing absolutely nothing right now. All right, let's go to our buddy Jeff Dubois, formerly a KCCI Channel 8, but now working down WFLA in Tampa, Florida. What's up, buddy? How you doing?
1: Hi, Lucas. How are you?
0: I'm doing good. Don't worry. I'm not going to be mean. It's not my style.
1: Just you?
0: Yeah, I know. I didn't want to tell you that when I texted you today.
1: That's more time for you and I to chat. We don't have to have Sean butting in.
0: I know. Hey, we still have Connor. Connor can butt in. He's allowed
2: said,
0: to.
2: Yeah. Dubrov said if I played the Go New York Go song, he'd hang up straight away. So,
0: Were you planning on playing that?
2: Not until he said it, but now I'm regretting it.
0: Don't worry, Jeff. I'm not too upset about it. But I do want to get your thoughts on it. How do you think the Knicks win the series against the Spurs in five? Just your thoughts on the series.
1: All right. So you're going to get two Jeffreys here. You're going to get a realistic, level-headed Jeff, and then you're going to get a petty Jeff. We'll start with realistic, level-headed Jeff. I tweeted it out after the game on Saturday. The whole worry about the Spurs having so much inexperience in the playoffs, is it going to bite them? You know, when's that going to happen? It finally reared its ugly head in that series. And you saw a team that would come out and play really fast and jump out of the gate and thought the game maybe was over after two quarters. And then you saw another team that took its time. They were very sure of themselves. In crunch time, they knew exactly what they needed to do, where they needed to go, and the Spurs looked lost. And look, man, the fact that, you know, look, the 29-point blown lead numbed me from the pain of the loss on Saturday, right? Like, after that game, it's like, yeah, this thing's a wrap, and I accepted that. But that blown lead was so horrendous that no one's even talking about the fact that the Spurs also blew a 16-15 and 10-point lead in game five. Like, that's how bad that blown lead is that a 16-point blown lead then all of a sudden feels like nothing. And, you know, so, look, it is what it is. I just think it's funny. Look, am I disappointed? For sure. I think it's really funny that now you're seeing the narratives of before the playoffs of, okay, they're here too early. They're too inexperienced. It's too early. Now that they've gotten there and they made the finals and they lost, it's, you never know if they're going to get back, Lucas. They had to win this one. You never know. It's like,
0: it's always the narrative.
1: Guys, look, there's always a narrative. The petty Jeffrey Dubrov.
0: Yes.
1: Didn't like your tweet about Wembanyama. They'll go to all lengths back to Golden Boy. Dude, Jalen Brunson gets just as good of a whistle as Shea does, but he's just less egregious with his fouls. And by the way, if I'm Jalen Brunson, at a certain point, I have to stop looking up and there's my daddy coming over from the bench to protect me when I hit the ground. All right? Rick Brunson, AAU death. You know, like, come on. And I like, by the way, I like Jalen Brunson. I like all the guys on the Knicks. I have no problem with them.
0: You played against
1: Rick Brunson's him. Actually my least favorite person on the Knicks.
0: Rick Brunson, you said?
1: Rick Brunson.
0: Yeah.
1: Dad of Jalen Brunson.
0: Just because of how he handles himself. You mentioned the blown leads.
1: Like, dude, go to the bench. Like, go back. You're not the head coach.
0: He loves.
1: If you're Jalen Brunson, be like, Dad, calm down. Like, how many of us in Little League have been like, hey, Dad, please, I got this. Like, stop. Uh-huh. Like, please stop yelling from the stands.
0: Yes. I think we've all experienced that, whether it be your own dad or the dad of your teammate. Yeah, you mentioned the blown leads there. The 29-point one is the one that catches everybody's attention because it's the largest blown lead in NBA Finals history. But the Spurs, Jeff, you mentioned the number for how big the lead was. The Spurs blew the largest lead, the fourth largest lead, and the sixth largest lead in NBA Finals history. And I think that's where the inexperience came into play, and you could just see it coming down to those moments. We did get a question earlier. It was late last week, actually, and it was following the 29-point game. And I kind of texted you this when we were texting after the game just a little bit. They wanted, our listener wanted to know what they think the future of the backcourt the future backcourt for the Spurs is going to look like, because you have Castle and you have Harper, but you have Fox to that four-year deal, which starts this next season. Do you play three guards? Does Harper continue to come off the bench? Does Fox fill into that role? Do you try and move on from Fox? What do you think is going to happen, Jeff?
1: So the people I've talked to are adamant that De'Aaron Fox is a lot more injured than he was letting on. This is a guy who didn't actually have a training camp this year. He was dealing with a hand injury and then the high ankle sprain. And look, it doesn't excuse the mental lapses that he had in that series. I thought the mental lapses that he had were egregious. But the Spurs also don't get there without De'Aaron Fox. De'Aaron Fox was incredible in Game 7 against the Thunder. They don't get there without De'Aaron Fox.
0: He's the one who hit the dagger in Game 3, too.
1: Yeah, and it's not going to surprise me if De'Aaron Fox, if it comes out, hey, he had tightrope surgery or something like that. Uh-huh. And he was just way more injured than we knew. I mean, this is the guy, you look back 3 years ago in Sacramento, 2 years ago, this guy's doing windmill dunks. And all of a sudden, he can barely get up for a layup.
0: He was the first ever clutch player of the year.
1: Yeah, and I'm not ready to give up yet. Look, the numbers are, the contract's egregious, but I actually looked at where the Spurs are, and I think they're going to be fine. They're going to have enough money to be able to pay. Obviously, they're going to extend Wembanyama. Then they'll have Castle, what they do there, and then they'll have Harper. And it's just going to be an interesting dynamic to see, but look, you can never have enough good players. And look, De'Aaron Fox had a horrendous finals. I guarantee you he would tell you that.
0: Mm-hmm.
1: But people are like, do you trade him for Lauri Markkanen? And it's like, no, I think it's fine. The Spurs have some things to do. I think what's more egregious also is the sixth man of the year averaged 3.4 points per game. And
0: he was horrible.
1: And I love Kelton, but he was horrible all playoffs. I really don't know how to wrap my head around the entire series, because, look, and I didn't realize Sean was off today. You might, and I mean this genuinely, you might be too young to remember this. After USC lost to Texas in the Rose Bowl in 2006.
0: Yeah, I'm too young.
1: Matt Leinart said, and I'll never forget, he said, something, we're still the better team, though. And I was like, what a jerk. Like, what a jerk. 20 years later, like, I kind of get what he meant. The Spurs led for 72% of this series. And they somehow lost in five. Like, those teams were evenly matched.
0: Yes.
1: And I would argue on paper that the Spurs were better. But one team was more sure about how they wanted to close games and more sure of what they were doing and never strayed away from what they were doing. And congratulations to you. Congratulations to the Knicks fans, not the ones who were throwing eggs or being, you know,
0: no.
1: Horrible people. But congratulations to them, and I'm happy for them.
0: Yeah.
1: And, you know, the Spurs will get back. I am not worried about that. Mm-hmm.
0: The point differential in each of the quarters, the Spurs won the first quarter in the five games by 57 points in the five games combined. But then you look at the other three quarters. The Knicks were plus 29 in the second. The Knicks were plus 14 in the third. And the Knicks were plus 26 in the fourth. There's also the stat where at the two-minute mark of the fourth quarter, the Spurs were either leading or were tied in all five games of the series. If the game was 46 minutes long, the Spurs probably would have swept the Knicks. But instead, those two extra minutes, because the Knicks were able to play better in those final two, it goes 5-1 in New York's favor. All right, we'll move on from the Knicks and the Spurs, because I don't want to rub it in your face too much. I also want to get to the Sorsby stuff. Brendan Sorsby, he's entering the supplemental draft. You think this drama's finally done? You think we can move on from this? And I know you think this is the right thing that Sorsby's doing.
1: I told you guys, what was it, 2 weeks ago? Was it last week? I told you guys that I didn't think he was going to end up playing.
0: Mm-hmm.
1: I just didn't think he was going to end up playing. I didn't think it was going to happen this quickly, though. And I think it's ironic that the Texas Attorney General, Ken Paxton, then decides to get involved. And then when that happens, every other attorney general from states that have schools in the Big 12 are like, all right, if you're going to do this, we're going to get involved.
0: Mm-hmm.
1: And it ends up being the right decision. What's funny to me is Texas Tech is like, we were put in a very difficult situation when we got the injunction. No, you weren't. Texas Tech walks out of this with eggs on their face. You can't find enough towels to wipe the eggs off their face. It was a pretty simple decision. He should never had been considered to play to begin with. And look, do I kind of feel bad for the guy now that, like, all the sweetening, all the nonsense that he had to go through for the last, you know, week a little bit. But also he could have helped himself by being like, you know what? I don't deserve to play.
0: Yeah. And I don't know if that's where he's at right now. I don't know if it's Texas Tech is realizing, oh, crap, we think we're actually going to lose this thing, so let's try and save face by have Sorsby go out. He's getting he's going to get to keep the money that he has been paid thus far. He hasn't been paid his whole $5 million. But, yeah, Brennan Sorsby entered his name into the supplemental draft. I think it's a good thing. Just a couple of more questions here for you, Jeff, before I let you go. I saw you put out one tweet about the World Cup. Are you guys hosting games down there in Tampa? I know that Cape Verde was staying there. Are you hosting games there?
1: No games here. Games, closest games are in Miami.
0: Okay.
1: But Cape Verde is training here.
0: How much have you been paying attention to the World Cup?
1: I've had it on in the background. It's like, I'm not a huge soccer guy. I'm not going to sit here and pretend that, like, I'm a guy who's locked in and like, mm-hmm. Hey, let me tell you about this 3-5-5, you know, which is 13, not even 11, like this 3-3-5. But I've been watching, like, you know, I'm on the patio right now. My girlfriend's in my apartment. We have the Senegal France game on right now, and she's not watching, but I'm kind of tuned in. But I mean, I think it's exciting. I think it's great to have all these games on in a time zone where I can watch, and I'm watching these games all day and just kind of have it on the background.
0: Yeah. How, were you watching the United States game against Paraguay last week?
1: That I did watch.
0: Yeah. Are you gonna try your best to watch the Australia game this Friday?
1: I'll absolutely watch.
0: Yeah. I'm the same way you are. I'm not a big soccer guy, and I'm not going to pretend that I am. But once the World Cup comes around, I'll put on the stripes, and I'll be cheering on the United States. One more for you. Yeah, what's up?
1: Yeah. It's kind of like hockey, but I care about hockey a little bit more.
0: Mm-hmm.
1: But if the United States, like if the U.S. is playing in a game that's like really consequential, you know, if they get to the round of 16 and they're playing like Portugal, then like, yeah, I will absolutely tune in.
0: Yeah, I think I will be doing the exact same thing. Braves
1: but
0: are
1: knowing my luck, I'll go to the bathroom and someone will score, and then yes, that'll be the only goal of the game.
0: Hey, just take your break during the hydration break, because it's the

0: Francisco Giants, who might be the worst managed team in baseball.
1: Yeah.
0: College so you'd like to think you get some games back here, hopefully. Drake Baldwin's back off the IL tonight. He makes his return.
1: Oh.
0: And by the way, Sean texts me and Alec Bussey on Wednesday night, I'm sure he told you, and was like, thanks for coming out, Braves. And I responded, congratulations on your June series win. Meanwhile, I'm watching my team in the NBA Finals. And I kind of felt as soon as I sent that text that something bad was going to happen, and something bad did happen. I kind of like had a shiver down my spine. And I was like, I probably shouldn't have said that. I'm very superstitious.
1: Yeah.
0: I just shouldn't have said anything until it was over. But for Sean to be like, congrats, like, great win. It's like, Sean.
1: Very Sean.
0: June baseball.
1: That's
0: it's
1: very
0: June
1: Sean.
0: Baseball.
1: Very Sean of him. It's the difference. It's the difference. All right, Jeff. Thanks for coming on today, buddy. I know it's was going to be a little painful conversation. I wasn't too bad. I don't like to rub it in people's faces.
0: Hey, look, between you and I and the listeners, I made some money on Saturday night. I bet on the Knicks a couple of times. I did not. There was no point in me in that 16-point lead that I think we were going to win that game. And at that point, I have to make a financial investment. Does it make me a bad fan? I'll leave that decision up to you and the listeners. Does it make me a smart investor and a smart finance guy? Potentially.
1: It makes it so your pocket's a little heavier. You got some more change in there. That's what matters.
0: Exactly.
1: That's what matters.
0: Exactly. And I bought some new shoes today. So
1: that a boy. The Knicks winning got Jeff Dubroff a new pair of shoes, and that's a good thing. All right, thanks, buddy. We'll talk again next week.
0: Yeah. See you guys.
1: Jeff Dubroff, formerly a Channel 8 KCCI, but he lives down in Tampa now working for WFLA. Connor, I don't know if you saw any of the videos that Jeff was putting out on Twitter. His other anchors were not very nice to him on the telecast.
2: I didn't catch these.
1: He put videos out there. They were putting Knicks highlights in front of Jeff, and they were like, Jeff, you got to read this. What's this? They made their gem of the week, the Anunoby tip in. Yeah. They've been rubbing in Jeff's face just a little bit.
2: I've been around Jeff. He tends to rub things in pretty good.
1: Luckily, I haven't seen that side of him. I didn't see that in the
2: I'm
1: NBA
2: just
1: finals.
2: Crap.
1: I know you are. All right, we'll take a timeout. When we get back, we will face off. That's next on the Iowa Sports Radio Network 106.3 KXNO.
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9: I'm with you. I think I'd rather have a no-hitter than a cycle. I don't know why I'm saying that, but I feel like in Cubs history, it's benefited them more on no-hitters.
10: Well, I'll tell you what, in a perfect game is different from a no-hitter, but the last perfect game we saw in Major League Baseball was Domingo Germán. And when he was through five, you get the notification, right? And I'm a Yankees fan. And Domingo Germán's not a good person by any means, especially after the perfect game. But this is a pitcher who's not, he hasn't been good. He wasn't very good his entire career. And I get there, Connor, and I start watching from the fifth inning onwards. I was on the edge of my seat the entire time he was on the mound. It was exhilarating. And it was a random game. I don't even remember what month it was in, but it was in the dog days of summer where I turned it on, and it was remarkable.
9: Does it feel like we used to get more of those?
10: Yeah, because I think we used to see pitchers go deeper into games. But
9: avenue in which I take in baseball. You know, you're not getting that notification from Twitter.
10: No, all the time,
9: but ESPN was sure to put it out, at least back in the day.
10: Well, ESPN will give you the notification, oh, they're six outs away, after they've already given up a hit, 10 minutes ago. ESPN's really known for doing their notifications late. Oh, only time for one face-off question today. That does it for hour number two. Hour number three is on the way next. Jason Kemp, Paul Laguna. We're going to talk to both of those as we talk iCubs and World Cup. That's next on the Iowa Sports Radio Network and 106.3 KXNO.
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13: Some slow traffic right now on northbound Highway 13 as you're approaching the Marion Walmart. Eastbound Highway 100, I'm seeing some slow traffic from Menards to East Post Road. You still have really slow traffic if you're westbound on the strip between Burlington and Riverside Drive. With your total traffic report for the corridor, I'm Tim Weiland.
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21: We'll start in South Texas and the western Gulf Coast, where things are getting soggy fast. The National Weather Service says that area is in line for significant heavy rainfall. Some spots seeing flash flooding through the next couple of days. Storms are expected to keep training over the same region. So if you're in South Texas or heading toward Louisiana, keep an eye on those flood alerts. Up north, a pair of quick moving systems sliding across the northern tier. The first one is crossing the Great Lakes, bringing showers, some thunderstorms, and gusty winds. Then later this week, a stronger system ramping up over the northern plains with severe weather stretching from Iowa through the lower Great Lakes and into the Ohio Valley. We're talking large hail, damaging winds, maybe even a few tornadoes. Out west, it's a different vibe. The west coast finally getting a break from the heat. Temperatures won't be quite as extreme today. Meanwhile, the desert southwest, including Arizona and southeast California, is still running 5 to 8 degrees above normal. And a push of cool, dry Canadian air, keeping things pretty comfortable across much of the east and Midwest. That's your national forecast. I'm Monica Nelson.
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6: Yes! Yes! 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
10: Hour number three, Bench Mob. 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Lucas Strain, Connor Ferguson with you on this Fiscus Jewelers Tuesday. The sports season has, the busy time at least, has come to a close as we now come into College World Series, World Cup, Major League Baseball regular season. There's a race every weekend, as Connor always reminds me whenever I like to say it hits the slow season.
9: It's every day.
10: It's Connor's busy season now.
9: Yeah.
10: It's Connor's busy season. So, but now, if you have watched a lot of football, a lot of basketball over the last couple of months, it is now definitely time to buy that make good and go over to Fiscus Jewelers. Say hi to our friends Noel and Jonathan. They're going to take really good care of you. Tell them that Sean and Lucas sent you and you are part of the Bench Mob. Actually got a message from Jonathan Fiscus this weekend saying they had a Bench Mob member make their way over there. So head on out to Fiscus Jewelers up in Ankeny. Phone number to call if you want to partake in the conversation today, 515-284-5966. You can tweet at us at Off the Bench KXNO, or you can always use the American Toppers text line. Text the number 81530. Be sure to mention KXNO in your message. And hour number one, we talked the Sorsby stuff as he is now no longer going to be a Texas Tech Red Raider. He has entered his name in the supplemental draft. We also talked to Vince Wolfram of the College Sports Company in the Field of 68. We talked about the NBA draft as that takes place next week. We talked about where Bennett Sturts could go, where Joshua Jefferson could go, and his thoughts on Milan Momchilovic returning to college and going to Kentucky. That's in hour number one of the podcast. And then last hour, we talked to Jeff Dubroff, formerly at Channel 8 KCCI. And we talked about the Knicks and the Spurs in the NBA Finals. We talked a little bit more about the Sorsby situation. So if you want to check out that conversation, that's in hour number two of the podcast. You can get both of those via the free iHeartRadio app. Still to come, we're going to talk to Jason Kemp, the voice of the Iowa Cubs, in just a couple of minutes here. And then at 4:30, Paul Laguna of Just Win Bets Baby is going to join to talk about the World Cup. 4:45, What's in Lucas's Notebook, presented by Unjuiced. College World Series score update. West Virginia leads Troy 7-0. In the bottom of the seventh inning. Connor, if Troy didn't have to play West Virginia, oh, they might score here. They had a single in the right field with a runner on second base. The throw home stopped anybody, so now they have the bases loaded. It's technically illegal what I just did. Can't do play-by-play of what's on TV, but the TV's also 2 minutes behind, so I feel like it doesn't count.
9: Yeah, it's not technically play-by-play.
10: This happened 2 minutes ago. This is just when we're seeing it.
9: It's nice that you're not taking your own stream on the iPad over there and being 2 minutes ahead of the TVs that we can see.
10: Well, this isn't something that I feel like, all right, I need to be given some real, real tight score updates. Like, remember the day where we were watching, was it Iowa State basketball in the players era, or did we come on and react to it right afterwards?
9: There was like 3 or 4 days, Lucas, where I wasn't a big fan of you.
10: Because I kept saying,
9: well, you were 2 minutes ahead of us, and I'm like, just turn yours off. Like, it's not that big of a deal.
10: I needed to know. I did the same thing where I went camping this weekend, right? And I was watching game 5 of the NBA Finals, and I was going to watch it on my phone. Katie's dad, her family also wanted to watch because, you know, they wanted to, the Knicks storyline was fun for them to watch, and they knew that I was a fan. So he brought it up on his laptop, and his laptop was about 10 seconds behind my phone.
9: There's no way what you're saying is real right now.
10: So we were sitting in the camper and I'm watching the game on my phone while he also has it on his laptop for everybody else to see.
9: Lucas.
10: This 10 seconds mattered. When I knew that I could know 10 seconds before, it's not that I have to know before everybody else. It's that I know that I could know what's happening. I need to know as fast as I can. I couldn't watch on the delay. I couldn't do it. But I made sure my phone didn't have any volume and the laptop did.
9: Yeah.
10: So
9: you're just sitting there all smug.
10: I was sitting there watching the game. And then there's something I was like, all right, I want to hear what Mike Breen said on this one. Then I would go and watch the laptop for the next 10 seconds. It was like, oh, what happened there?
9: Fair enough. And did I hear you right the other day that you walked down away from everybody so that they didn't hear you react?
10: Yes.
9: while in a forest.
10: Yeah, so we were in the woods.
9: It's among the quietest places in America.
10: Yeah, we were in the woods, and it was after 11 o'clock at night. And I knew, with like 3 minutes left in the game, I knew the Knicks were going to win. And I was like, I know I'm gonna have to give out one kind of scream, right? I'm going to have to.
9: How far did you walk, and did you truthfully think they wouldn't hear you?
10: I thought that they would still hear me, but I didn't think, like, I wasn't going to be screaming right next to them. I walked a good 100 yards away. I was a full football field away from where they were.
9: Okay.
10: They still heard my screams. They still heard me screaming. I do feel bad that there were still people. Like, you know, I walked that full football yard, full football field away at like the 30 yard line that would be closest to me where I was standing. There were still other campers. And it's after 11 o'clock. And when you're camping at 11 o'clock, you know, half the people are already in bed. So I was like, I'm screaming and these people are trying to sleep.
9: Lucas, have you ever called in a noise complaint on anybody else?
10: I've never filed a noise complaint. I've had noise complaints filed against me.
9: So there for you, that's okay. And that's your team winning an NBA championship. That is completely fine in my book.
10: Yeah. And I was in the woods. I went down to the bike path next to the water. Katie was tracking my location as the game was going on, and she didn't know the score. She just saw that I went down there. And she goes, oh my goodness, if they lose, he's going to throw himself in the water.
9: She was probably worried you were taking another deuce at a come and go.
10: I've never done that once.
9: When you hid your phone.
10: Oh, yeah.
9: I'm sorry. I was doing a callback. My bad.
10: I was like, oh, I did what now?
9: I forgot what gas station you were at anyways.
10: I left my phone because I couldn't let her track me. People find that story hilarious, by the way. Left my phone in a Casey's because I could never track me.
9: It is psychotic that you did not hand your phone to the front desk person.
10: I think there was like three people in line.
9: You're just playing your own geocatcher and hopefully nobody picks up the find.
10: I couldn't have that happen, you know? So I put my phone in the gum box. I didn't do it. Sean is going to be back tomorrow. He is on that trip over to Boston. Went to Boston for a wedding. He's going to be back tomorrow. And I also got a shout out our fine friends over at Qdoba because they just stopped by and they got us some mugs. Qdoba Friday, we had our first one this last week. Looking forward to our second one coming up this week. Going to have to try something other than the burrito. They have a new location that's going to be opening out in West Des Moines. We have a couple of Des Moines locations here. We have one that's directly right across the street from us, and that's the one I went to. I got the burrito the first time. Going to have to try something different. But they do have a new location that's opening out in West Des Moines. Over on Mills Civic Parkway that I think everybody's going to have to check out. And looking forward to our next Qdoba Friday. So shout out to our friends Qdoba for bringing by some mugs for us. It was very, very nice of them. We also have our Vegas trip. You can sign up right now. Go to cakesnow.com and you can sign up for our Vegas trip. I'm going to be there. Sean's going to be there. Only supposed to be. Trent's going to be there as long as he doesn't sleep in. Ken Miller is going to be there as well. And whoever Trent's new co-host is going to be there, he's going to be there as well. 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Our grand prize winner gets their airfare for free. 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All right, let's get to our guest here. It's Jason Kemp, the voice of the Iowa Cubs. What's up, Jason? How you doing? It's been a long time since we talked. How you doing, buddy?
0: It has been. I'm good. How are you?
10: Doing pretty good. All right, I got to start with this because I didn't know this was possible. How do you end in a tie?
0: Yeah, that is something that would surprise you. Not a lot of people in our clubhouse knew that was possible, but on Sunday in Louisville, the I-Cubs were down 4-0 in the eighth inning, scored 4 runs to tie the game. It's unfortunately it got to extras because we had the bases loaded with nobody out in the ninth but didn't score. Neither did Louisville, so we went to the 10th. We knew weather was kind of inbound, and we had a flight out of Louisville later that night. In the 10th inning, though, we took too long. We scored 5 runs. James Triantos hit a go-ahead 3-run home run. Justin Dean hit a 2-RBI single. And so the I-Cubs were up 9-4. As that inning ended, they were trying to play through the rain as it was getting heavier and heavier just because we knew weather was coming and we don't play Louisville again this year. Well, by the time the tarp got on, there were puddles all over the infield and in the bullpens in foul territory everywhere. It became pretty clear we weren't going to be able to play. So per MLB rules, if the home team doesn't get to bat in an inning in which the visiting team took the lead, whether they were tied or trailing when the inning started, the score goes back to the end of the last full inning, which was the ninth when we were tied at four. So the home run never happened. Those five runs never happened, and we ended in a 4-4 tie.
10: So what happens now? You're not going to finish the game anywhere. The game is just over, and it goes down as a tie in the win-loss tie column?
0: Yeah, that's correct. It doesn't even – there's not even – and I better check this before I say this, but I don't believe there's a tie column anymore. So it basically goes down as some stats that happened in a game where nobody became a winner. Yeah, there's no tie column, so we are still – the same amount of wins and losses and when we got to the ballpark on Sunday. And normally, if you played the team again, you would just pick it up from that point. But we're done with Louisville for the rest of the season, so there's no way to do that.
10: So have you ever been a part of a tie before, or is this the first one for you as well?
0: No, that's the first one that I can remember ever being a part of. This is my, 15th year now in baseball. So that one stands up there among. There have been games, though, where the visiting team took the lead but was losing when the inning started. It got rained out, and then it went back to the last inning, and the other team won the game.
10: Win.
0: So
10: yeah.
0: That's happened, but never a tie. So something new every day.
10: Yeah, you said it perfectly. Took the words right out of my mouth. Something new every day. How are the boys playing? So they tied in their last game, but how are they doing right now as we head back home for a two-week homestand?
0: Well, there's been a ton of roster moves today, and it's been a year-long struggle pitching-wise with all the injuries in Chicago. And just before you called, Daniel Palencia is on the injured list now with the big league Cubs. So some guys are headed that way to help out. We gave up 20 runs in back-to-back losses on Wednesday and Thursday. We lost 20-5 on Wednesday and 20-3 on Thursday in Louisville. But after that, the pitching staff was a lot better. And it looked like we were going to take two of the last three games in that series prior to the weather on Sunday. So in our head, we did. That's not how it looks on paper. But there are certainly some individuals who have shown up and started to play really well. Brett Bateman is a top 20 prospect who's hitting nearly .370 over the last month, our leadoff hitter tonight. And he has kind of taken control of that leadoff role here of late. So there's a lot of individual talent, and the baseball has gotten better here over the last couple of weeks, minus a few lopsided results, but certainly plenty of reason to get out here over the next 2 weeks during this homestand to see a team that, and the cool part is halfway through this homestand, the second half starts, so we're all 0-0 again. Mm-hmm. The iCubs are tied for first. So that's something that everyone's looking forward to.
10: Uh-huh. And I think the last time we talked, you said you're split feelings because when you're having a really good season, it sucks. But when you're having your record's not great, you want that record to flip. You're still feeling that same way, I'm assuming?
0: Yeah, absolutely. I'm even more to the let's play halves side of that coin now. The iCubs are obviously out of the mix in the first half. But it is kind of a refreshing feeling. After you play Sunday, you have an off day Monday, you show up tied for first, and you're battling the other 18 teams for that last playoff spot. So it should set in motion a fun final 75 games with the Field of Dreams game coming up in August and a lot of things to look forward to.
10: Yeah, a lot of stuff to look forward to on that front. I want to get some update on some of the pitchers for the Cubbies. What's the latest you're hearing on Matthew Boyd?
0: Yeah, it sounds like they would prefer to keep him in Chicago. I haven't heard anything as far as a rehab, which he obviously did twice with the Iowa Cubs before going up and feeling that tenderness in his arm. It sounds like to this point they prefer to just keep him in Chicago working out and hopefully it feels better, that soreness he was feeling goes away and that he can return to the big league rotation. And obviously with those injuries, they keep on coming and the Cubs are getting to a spot where you're toward the trade deadline and you have about a month to figure out whether you want to make moves and in which way you want to make those moves. You'd prefer to have Matthew Boyd throw as many times in Chicago before you have to make those decisions. Mm-hmm. So as of now, I think that's still the hope, is to get things figured out there without having to go on an extended rehab journey again.
10: And then the guy, it's been a very long time since we got to see him pitch, but Justin Steele, he's supposed to start throwing again. What I've read is he's going to be with the Cubs for the next 3 weeks. We should be expecting him to make an appearance in Iowa, though, no?
0: I would think so. And obviously, the fact that he's going to start throwing weighted balls, that was part of the same report you're referencing, and that's kind of starting the journey back in terms of on the field. And you see this all the time with guys who have been away from the team for a while. They get them back around the guys in the big league clubhouse, and it doesn't mean they're on the doorstep for coming back, but they like to have them around and to get that feeling both for the team and for the individual. So then he goes to Arizona and does some of that. I would imagine that before he would be in the big leagues, he would pitch here in Iowa at least once, if not several times, but you're probably still looking at the end of July or August before that becomes a reality. But certainly I've heard a lot of great things about Justin Steele from the people who have met him while he was here in the past and in the Cubs organization. So certainly looking forward to having him back healthy and hopefully pitching here a limited amount of times before impacting the big league club again.
10: Jason Kemp, the voice of the Iowa Cubs, joining us on the Iowa Sports Radio Network and 106.3 Cakes. Now, Jason, as I'm sure you saw, PCA hit for the cycle yesterday. And I want to know, have you been in your entire career calling baseball, were you ever close to, have you ever gotten somebody to hit a cycle? Were you ever close? Do you have a call prepared? Has a cycle been something you've been close to in your career?
0: Yeah, certainly. In the recent road trip to Louisville, somebody hit for the cycle
10: against us.
0: We almost had two in the same game. So the three hitter for Louisville, Hector Rodriguez, who's going to be a big leaguer here before too long, he hit for the cycle. TJ Friedel, their leadoff hitter, was a triple shy of the cycle and never got it done. But we almost had two in the same game. As far as I can remember, there has not been one hit for by a player on the team I was actually working for, which is obviously more exciting. And no, I don't think there's anything special. You obviously know when that at bat comes up what he's looking for. So if it hits off the wall and he needs a triple, you can start to build that kind of genuine excitement, mm-hmm. hoping that he makes it to third. But I don't think it, at any point you don't want to have anything prepared and sound scripted.
10: In our last segment, Connor had a question. What's cooler, a cycle or a no-hitter? So I want to ask you that the same thing. What's cooler, a cycle or a no-hitter?
0: Well, a pitcher would tell you one thing and a hitter would probably tell you the other. I would say, honestly, a no-hitter. I mean, a cycle is cool, but guys have four hits in a game quite a bit, right? It's just a matter of where they go. Mm-hmm. But you can also hit for the cycle and lose by 20. It's such an individual thing. If you throw a no-hitter, obviously there is partly an individual thing, but it's a pitcher and a catcher being in sync and at the top of their games for an entire nine innings or even longer or whatever it is. So I think if you look at the amount of each in history, it trends very much toward there being way more cycles. And I think anything that's incredibly rare is cooler. So to me, it's the no-hitter. It's building throughout the entire game. Everybody can see it. Everybody's trying to prevent it on one team and keep it going on the other. So I think it's a pretty solid answer to the side of the no-hitter.
10: So the last time that the iCubs were at home on their Saturday doubleheader, I was there. I was in Principal Park, and that was my girlfriend and I got engaged that night, so we had our little post-engagement party at an iCubs game. And I got to see the drone show. And it wasn't my first time seeing it, but it was Katie's first time seeing it. And they said it's just absolutely awesome. I think drone shows are just phenomenal. So it did make me ask the question, like, what's your favorite promo or celebration that either you guys do over there at Principal Park with the iCubs or one you've even seen on the road?
0: Sure. They're both going to be sort of related in terms of the feel-good thing. And it's actually coming up here. During this homestand, we try and do it as close to Independence Day as possible. But every year, the Iowa Cubs is something they've become kind of famous for is doing the citizenship ceremony where a lot of these people come in throughout the day and are becoming American citizens officially. And then they're honored down on the field prior to the game and everybody gives them a standing ovation. And it's just pretty cool to see those people. For as much as we complain about daily life and we fight about things here that there's all these people around the world who just want to become a U.S. citizen, right? So that's pretty fun to see and all of the patriotic stuff that goes along with that. The coolest thing I've seen probably in my career, in Kannapolis every year they do this night. It is very emotional, but after the game, they do it for cancer survivors and people who have eventually passed away during that year because of cancer, but they turn all the lights off in the stadium and they have lanterns around the infield and around the pitcher's mound and then in the outfield. And like each lantern is a different color representing somebody who is currently battling cancer, somebody who overcame cancer, or somebody who eventually lost the battle with cancer. And like everyone is crying in the ballpark.
10: Yeah.
0: They turn off all the lights and the field is just glowing. And it was pretty emotional. And they won like minor league promotion of the year for doing that. And it was like, wow, this is not even baseball related. It's just a really cool thing to celebrate something that is awful in the end, but that we're trying to support every day.
10: Yeah, that's really cool. It's something I'll do my best. I want to be able to at least catch a video of it and try and make my way over. Where'd you say that was? Kannapolis?
0: Yeah, Kannapolis, North Carolina. I think they do it every year now. I was there for like the second one ever, and they told me it was going to be wild and really cool. And I was like, I'm curious to see what it looks like. And it more than lived up to to the hype.
10: I bet it did. That sounds really cool. Jason Kemp, the voice of the Iowa Cubs. 2-week homestand starts tonight against Indianapolis, 6:38. Give that the elevator pitch, why people should come out to Principal Park.
0: Well, number one, it's finally summer and the weather's great. It's not too hot yet, which we might complain about in July and August. And it's not cold like it was for the last several homestands. Joey Bart, catcher for the Pirates, is rehabbing with Indianapolis this week. Jose Urquidy is pitching tonight against the iCubs. He was part of those Astros World Series runs. So we're getting a couple of pitchers. We had Verlander last homestand, and now we're getting Jose Urquidy today and again on Sunday likely. So it's good baseball. Former Iowa Cubs bench coach Eric Patterson is managing against his old boss, Marty Peavy, our manager. It should be a lot of fun. And then Buffalo comes in to start the second half. A lot of familiar names with the Blue Jays are on that roster as of now. So the iCubs, again, get to start a fresh slate, 0-0, to try and make the postseason again. So a lot of excitement here as the summer really gets going this week.
10: And then looking ahead to the 27th, that's the 10-year Chicago Cubs World Series anniversary celebration. So these next 2 weeks, you really got to make your way out to Principal Park. Jason Kemp,
0: that's
10: voice
0: right.
10: of the iCubs.
0: Yeah, I forgot. The World Series trophy is going to be here. I probably should have mentioned that.
10: That's in 2 weeks.
0: In two Saturdays, Mike Montgomery will be there as well. So, you know, I'm always focused on this week, but a lot of reasons to come on out, and there'll be a small replica World Series trophy giveaway as well on that same day.
10: Hey, it's because it's next season. You know, it's the second half of the season. That's why it's not.
0: That's right.
10: It's not this
0: year. I'm locked in on every day. You know.
10: Uh-huh. Jason Kemp, voice of the Iowa Cubs. Thanks for coming on today, Jason. Really appreciate it.
0: Thank you. Thanks for having me, guys.
10: It's Jason Kemp. That is the voice of the Iowa Cubs. Head on out to Principal Park. Catch a game at some point this week. They're home tonight, Wednesday, Thursday, Friday, Saturday, Sunday, off Monday, and then again, Tuesday, Wednesday, Thursday, Friday, Saturday, Sunday. They're at home. Times vary. Check out the iCubs website for more information. All right, before we go to break, we're going to do our last ticket giveaway of the day. But if you don't win today, don't worry. We're going to have more tomorrow. Giving away a pair of tickets to the Free Range Music and Barbecue Festival this weekend at Jasper Winery. It's a Saturday. There's live music, local barbecue, and craft beverages. Call right now. We're just going to keep rolling with caller number 3. 515-284-5966. Caller number 3 wins a pair of tickets to the Free Range Music and Barbecue Festival this weekend at Jasper Winery. All right, we will take a timeout. When we get back, we're going to talk a little World Cup as Paul Laguna of Just Win Bets Baby is going to join us. We'll talk about the United States, what they've done, and just the number of draws that we have seen so far. That's next on the Iowa Sports Radio Network and 106.3 KXNO.
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5: 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International League Baseball resumes tonight with the Iowa Cubs hosting Indianapolis. Jordan Wicks will take the ball for Iowa. 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I'm Frank Aaron.
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5: Well, second match for the U.S. is quickly approaching. Haji Wright says the team is focused on Australia after getting off to a hot start against Paraguay.
33: 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We're proud of what we did, but on to the next challenge.
5: The U.S. and Australia will face each other Friday in Seattle. Today's action includes Lionel Messi taking the field in his sixth World Cup as Argentina plays Algeria.
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5: The second match for the U.S. is quickly approaching. Haji Wright says the team is focused on Australia after getting off to a hot start against Paraguay.
33: We analyzed that match. We're proud of what we did, but on to the next challenge.
5: The U.S. and Australia will face each other Friday in Seattle. Today's action includes Lionel Messi taking the field in his sixth World Cup as Argentina plays Algeria.
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40: Hey, everyone, this is Jason Kemp, play-by-play voice of the Iowa Cubs, and you're coming off the bench with Sean and Lucas.

0: It's off the bench with Sean and Lucas on the Iowa Sports Radio Network and 106.3 KXNO. Lucas Drain, Connor Ferguson with you for the next 30 minutes before Overtime Iowa. No Sean Roberts today. He's going to be back tomorrow. He was on vacation up in Boston. And one of the things that he texted us about while he was in Boston is he was seeing a great number of World Cup fans. And Sean's not a soccer guy, so he was growing frustrated with it. But Connor and I, we've been dabbling just a little bit more because the World Cup is a rolling on. So let's talk a little bit of World Cup here. Paul Laguna joined us last week. So I thought, well, you know what? Might as well have him on again. We have him on. United States wins. We're going to have to keep the ball rolling. Paul Laguna of Just Win Bets, baby. What's up, Paul? How you doing?
1: Good, man. How you doing?
0: I'm doing pretty good. I'm feeling pretty good about the United States. They picked up a 4-1 win against Paraguay last Friday. So I do got to know, because like I said, I'm getting into soccer for the World Cup. I'm not that big of an expert. And I saw some other people posing this question too. Did the United States look good in your eyes? Was Paraguay bad? Combination of both? How did Friday night transpire?
1: I think it was a combination of both, but this is something that we talked about in my last time that I was on, where it was very important that these teams, especially the host teams, have to win on these early group stage matches. Now, USA, of course, gets their 3 points over Paraguay, but you know what the interesting part of it was is the second game that was in that group between Australia and Turkey. I thought Turkey was going to at least show up, maybe done a 1-1 draw at least, but they get shut out 2-0 to Australia. So it'll be a very interesting matchup this Saturday as they take on Australia in Seattle.
0: Yeah, so let's get a little preview of this one. I haven't looked at the betting lines for it. Is the United States supposed to win? It's at 2 o'clock Central Time this Friday afternoon against the Aussies. Well, give us a little preview of United States, Australia.
1: No problem. Currently, the United States, of course, are favored. I've got a minus 160 here over Australia. But here, you got to keep in mind, Lucas, that this is something that you have to look at throughout the whole tournament. If you look at the numbers here, under 2.5 total goals is at about 60%. That's 10 out of the 17 games that's played so far is at 60%. Both teams to score. Here's a bigger number. 12 out of 17 are 71%. So you may want to definitely look at that, especially when you're talking about this game. I don't see a lot of goals for this one. They currently have it over 2.5 goals at minus 109. So I would probably take the under 2.5. I see this as a draw. Or maybe a 2-0 victory for the United States. So, again, this is going to be difficult, but don't underestimate Australia. I think Australia does score. And my official pick here, if you're asking for it, is both teams to score, yes, at minus 109.
0: All right, so he thinks both teams are going to score, but still going to be a lower-scoring game. So you mentioned a draw there, Paul, and one of the storylines so far in this World Cup has been the number of draws that we've seen. I mean, you can blindly bet. If you blindly bet one unit on the draw in every games in every match so far in the World Cup, you'd be up almost 25 units so far. Is this something that you're paying attention to, the number of draws that we've seen?
1: Well, absolutely. I mean, you're looking at 7 out of the 17 matches. Of course, France just played against Senegal, and they won, of course, 3-1 in East Rutherford. So the draw here is currently now at 41%. We talked about that last week, mm-hmm. where we have the three-way bet here where it's a draw. So if you want to be careful here, you may want to go draw, no bet. But again, you're going to pay a little bit of the juice. Today, I don't see, for the remaining two games, I do not see draws or any of these two games, possibly tomorrow, but the draws was playing a factor. We talked about 16 games in the last World Cup had, of course, in the group stage, had draws. So, and this is very common, especially in the World Cup.
0: So you mentioned how you don't think there's going to be draws later on today, but certainly a game I don't think a lot of people expected a draw to be in was in that Spain-Cape Verde match. You put it in for the people who don't follow soccer too closely. Give us a comparison. Give us a little metaphor. Paint it in a different sport verbiage. Like, give us something. How crazy was this Spain-Cape Verde draw?
1: Sure. I'll compare it to the Los Angeles Rams taking on the Arizona Cardinals in the NFL. Arizona Cardinals should never have had a chance. Their defense is terrible, right? So Spain, it's the way that they put on the number of players that they put on there. They're missing a kid by the name of Jamal he didn't go in until the 60th minute of the game. That's very crucial. That's like saying, you know, you don't put in Puka in until the fourth quarter. So, of course, you're going to have opportunities, or another team could have opportunities to score. Now, Spain did hit the woodwork, meaning hit the post a couple times, but this should have been a 2-0 win, an easy win. I'm worried now, you know, it's 1-1. They get the 1 point out of this. But, you know, you're looking at the big juggernauts in such as Germany. You're looking at England, who hasn't played yet. Other teams like that, Argentina is going to be playing later today. They are the type of teams that you want to be kind of compared to later on when it comes to gold. Spain will qualify into the elimination stage. But this was, I blame the manager here for not putting in the right people on the field, on the bench.
0: So not every country has played their first match yet. Still got three groups haven't even started their group play yet. But so out of the teams that we have seen thus far, who has impressed you the most, Paul?
1: Germany is pretty good. Don't get me wrong. Germany, of course, with the 7-1 win, it looks pretty good. But don't sleep on Japan. And I like these Asian teams, South Korea being one of them. They won 2-1. On the first day match as they took on Czechia. So that is a team that I think will move on to the elimination rounds, as well as Japan. We talked about that, of course, last week. I think Japan has a huge opportunity to make it into the elimination round. So it's going to be interesting. And why I bring up Japan, Japan will be taking on Tunisia, where Tunisia actually fired their coach. After one game, you know, they took on Sweden. I don't understand. They lost to Sweden 5-1, but they fired the coach. I wish Tunisia the best of luck.
0: They fired their coach after one game. That's crazy to think about. Paul Laguna of Just Win Bets, baby. All right, let's talk about some betting. Last week you did pretty good in some of the bets that you shared with us. So give us some more. It can either be bets taking place this week. You can look ahead to the weekend. You already mentioned what you have coming up in the United States. It could be futures that you want to place right now. But somebody wants to start betting soccer. What would you recommend, Paul?
1: Well, let's talk about tonight's game that's going to take place in less than a half an hour. That's, of course, Iraq taking on Norway. Norway is coming off, is a very good team. They've got a couple great players. Of course, they played in the English Premier League, one of them being with the defending champions of Arsenal, which I'm talking about, Martin Odegaard. Is, of course, he's the midfielder. He is, it's kind of like in NBA, he's the point guard. His passes are brilliant. Now, there's another guy you kind of want to compare him to, maybe a Garnett or maybe even a KG or something like that, or KD, excuse me, and Erling Haaland. Now, he plays, of course, for Manchester City. These two Norwegians are going to dominate Iraq. I don't think Iraq has a chance. I would take them win to nil at minus 110. If you want to look for a correct score, I've got them Norway 3-0, and that is at plus 550. But I would definitely, my official pick would be Norway minus 2 on the spread at minus 102. That's one game I would definitely look at. If you look at the defending champions, Argentina taking on Algeria, that's going to take place at 9 o'clock Eastern Standard Time in Kansas City. It might be a little cagey at first, but Algeria isn't really that great. So I see another win to nil. I don't think Algeria scores at all. Maybe a 2-0, 3-0 here. Argentina, of course, will win that match. And I'll give you one for tomorrow. This is a very interesting one. I'm talking about a Portugal ticket on DR Congo. That is a team, of course, that Portugal, they've got the great Cristiano Ronaldo going to be there. I think there's going to be a lot of goals there. Take over 3 total goals at plus 108. And then finally, I will say England, Croatia. This is going to be an amazing game, my friend. 4 o'clock Eastern Standard Time. England, the way that they play, but they give up goals. Even though they're very well talented, etc. You got the great Harry Kane, of course. But I see them in Billingham, but I see them at least allowing a goal. So check out both teams score at minus 102 in the England-Croatia game.
2: Paul, for a guy that wants to get in, a little skin on the game, pull up the betting app this weekend, are there any ties that you see for the next couple days here?
1: There is a midnight game. There's one that is happening at midnight, so 11 o'clock Central Time this evening. They posted it as a tomorrow's game. Check out Austria and Jordan. That might be a nil-nil detector for me. So that is what I'm seeing. It's 0-0. I would look into that being, of course, a possibility of a draw. If there was another game that is a possibility of a draw, maybe 1-1 in the Mexico-South Korea game. That's going to take place on Thursday. That's going to be a late game. Again, these two teams are going to be very kind of conservative when it comes to this because they want to figure out who's going to be who wants to win that group, et cetera. And that, of course, the advantage goes to Mexico because that's going to be taking place in Guadalajara. So I see a 1-1 draw here, maybe a Desmond Tutu win or draw here. So check out Mexico, South Korea on that Thursday night game.
0: All right, Paul, we've talked a lot of soccer, but that is not the only thing you guys do over there at Just Win Bets, baby. Remind everybody where they can go and find your stuff and what they can find on all of your sites.
1: We're over 14,000 followers on YouTube. We do our daily show at night, about four or five shows during the week. You can follow us at Just Win Bets, baby, on X. You can follow myself at Joe the Fan. We cover over 20 sports, UFC, WNBA. We cover the College World Series, MLB, MLS. I know it's taking a break. Obviously, the World Cup. We finished out with a great winner, a 4-2 winner in the Carolina Hurricanes. We got that correct score in NHL. So we'll be covering NCAA college football, NFL, the whole nine yards, and we will be talking U.S. Open golf, and that'll take place later this evening, so we'll release that tomorrow. But again, just give us a follow. All of our picks are absolutely free, and we wish everybody the best of luck on their winning bet.
0: Just absolutely everything under the sun over at Just Win Bets, baby. Paul Laguna, thanks very much for joining us. We'll talk again soon. Thanks, buddy.
1: Thanks, buddy. Take care. Bye-bye.
0: It's Paul Laguna of Just Win Bets. Again, you can follow him at Just Win Bets on Twitter. All right, we'll take our final timeout. When we get back, we'll wrap up the show with What's in Lucas's Notebook, presented by Unjuiced. That's next. 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
4: Quiet skies are expected as we go throughout the rest of the evening, but we'll be seeing increasing chances for showers and storms later on tonight. Temperatures will be falling back into the upper 50s. More showers and storms will continue throughout our Wednesday morning. We could see a few strong to severe storms. High temperatures will be in the mid-70s. And that was a check. The Weather First Forecast. I'm meteorologist Kason Frericks.
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9: 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Lucas Journey, Connor Ferguson with you. Just another couple of minutes here before we wrap up for the day. Sean Roberts will be back tomorrow, or at least he's supposed to be. I mean, he's back in Iowa. He has been all day today, and he just elected to not come and do the show for some reason because he's lazy and he doesn't put the call letters first.
10: Prima donna, Sean.
9: The guy who tells everybody to put the call letters first, can you believe it?
10: He told me that was the number one rite of passage of being on Off the Bench.
9: Like, we got branded. We have branding on our skin. Like a horse. Like cattle.
10: Yeah. It was peeling for weeks.
9: I had to get the cakes no letters branded on me. Does that mean nothing anymore?
10: Did Sean not make you put his name on your foot too?
9: I refuse that. I told him.
10: Oh,
9: I'm not
10: I didn't
9: a toy.
10: Know we could refuse that.
9: I'm not a toy.
10: Oh.
9: I wasn't gonna let him write a backwards S on my foot. It wasn't gonna happen.
10: There's a couple backwards letters in there. I didn't tell him.
9: Yeah. He doesn't know. He tries his best, okay? He doesn't read.
10: Can't remember if they're facing left or right. Is it like the Eagles logo? Does it go to the left?
9: Eagles logo goes to the left.
10: Eagles one's the only one that faces left in the NFL, I think.
9: It is. It's the only one. It's a trivia question. You love your trivia.
10: I do. Hey, playoff trivia going on.
9: Are you watching that?
10: I watched every episode, every match last night. Because if you don't, you get behind, and then you'll see a post on Twitter, and it ruins like 8 episodes for you.
9: I just don't watch the trivia. I just don't watch the trivia.
10: I suppose I could play along to the trivia knowing who wins, but that takes some of the buzz out of it.
9: You could.
10: I don't think I'll be watching.
9: Do you know any of the answers?
10: Yeah, yeah.
9: You do?
10: The sports ones?
9: Oh.
10: Yeah, I don't get the celebrity mashup typically.
9: No, I'm not a very good trivia person. All right, let's wrap up the show with what's in Lucas's notebook presented by Unjuiced. Go to unjuiced.bet right now. I have the website up in front of me right now. It's something I actually just always have in front of me. I'm always checking the arbitrage page, seeing if there's different avenues in which I can exploit, checking out the middle spot, checking out the edge finder, where books have things priced incorrectly so you, the better, can take advantage of it. And that's what Unjuiced is all about. They have their edge finder. They also have a Sharp Intel. There's going to be an update to this page, but what they do for Sharp Intel is it's a website. It's part of their website where everyone who's on Polymarket, what they do is they take those bets, and it's the sharpest bettors on the market, and you get to tail their bets. You get to see what they're betting each and every single day. It keeps it blind, so you don't know any names. It's all out of it, but it gives a rating. Like, for example, today, the sharpest play is a 95 out of 100, and it's the Washington Nationals money line against Kansas City. It's going up. It's the sharpest play. It's not something that I'm on today, but it's the sharpest play, and there's just different things you can find like that. Go to unjuiced.bet. Use code KXNO. When you sign up, you get 30% off for your first month, and you get your first 7 days free. It's not another sports book. It's a way to make you a better. It's made me a better. I'm up. I'm 27-19-2 over the last 7 days. Went 2-3 yesterday, so had a bit of a losing skid the last 3 days. But overall, I have been raking it in because of Unjuiced. Here's what we got today. I started the day in the College World Series. I took West Virginia. I put a unit and a half on this one because they were -190 favorites. But I put it on West Virginia money line against Troy, and they're up 11-0 going into the ninth inning. So you can all but mark that one as a win. So starting the day 1-0 in the College World. Don't have anything in the Texas-Georgia game tonight, but I'm still rooting for Georgia as I have a future on them to win the whole thing.
10: No draws yet for you?
9: I'm not doing the draws. I'm not doing
10: it.
9: All right. Because once

0: you start doing that stuff, like mathematically, you already are behind because it's not going to happen very often. It's just when you get them at plus money, that's when you make your money.
1: Just pick the right draws.
0: Paul gave us two of them. Are you going to take the draws?
1: I might.
0: Might take the draws?
1: Just out of respect for Paul.
0: Yeah, I'm not taking the draws. All right, a couple of baseball plays here for you today. National League East Moneyline Parlay. I'm taking the Phillies against the Marlins tonight. Marlins are terrible on the road. Phillies, they really have turned it around. Braves on a bit of a skid, but now they're facing the Giants, who are horrible, horrible, horrible on the road. And now Hauser's on the bump as well. Drake Baldwin's coming back for the Braves. So those two teams' money lines, the Phillies and the Braves, gets you to plus 152. Red Sox face the Blue Jays. First five under tonight. Dylan Cease is going for the Jays, and Toley is going for the Red Sox. Blue Jays have the third worst OPS against lefties in all of Major League Baseball. So first five under 3.5 between Toronto and Boston. Give me the Yankees money line tonight against the White Sox. This was supposed to be a big show where the Yankees are playing the White Sox. Garrett Cole against Davis Martin, and Sean decided to play hooky today.
1: Rematch of the Field of Dreams game.
0: Why would you have to bring that one up? That hurt. I'm taking the Yankees money line tonight. I'm backing Garrett Cole. Yanks minus 140. Mets money line tonight on the road against the Reds, minus 118. Laying the 1.5 with the Cubs. I did it yesterday, but they only won by one, so I didn't get a winner. But I'm doing it again today, plus 102. Laying the 1.5 with the Cubbies against the Rockies. System play, the Rangers are at home. It happens. It somehow, it just always happens. Yesterday, it was 3-2 after the first inning, and I had under 8. And I was like, I still have confidence. Guess they scored one run the rest of the game. They don't score in Arlington. It doesn't happen. It never happens. It's a system play. Whenever the Rangers are at home, I take the under. Under 8.5 between the Twins and the Rangers. Laying the 1.5 with the Astros against the Tigers. Framber Valdez, not a big fan, going up against his former team. And Hunter Brown is making his return from the IL for the Astros. So laying the 1.5 plus 126. And give me the Pirates money line tonight on the road against the A's in Sacramento. They lost yesterday, but I think they take on a little bit of revenge today. So, and the Phillies and Braves moneyline parlay plus 152. Toronto, Boston under 3.5 in the first five. Yankees moneyline against the White Sox. Mets moneyline against the Reds. Cubs minus 1.5 against the Rockies. Twins, Rangers under 8.5. Astros minus 1.5 against the Tigers. Pirates moneyline against the A's. No hockey, Connor. This sucks. We need our youth hockey.
1: Yeah, someone calling youth hockey scores. Another fun show, Lucas. I don't know how we keep doing it.
0: We're so good. If only there's, you know, maybe there's a reason why it was so fun today. Back tomorrow, too. Have a good night, everybody.
2: From the iHeartRadio. Traffic is a little bit sluggish right now. If you're on southbound I-380 as you're approaching Penn Street, no change westbound on the Strip. It's slowing between Burlington to a little west of First Avenue. And not much of a change if you're westbound on Collins. It's slowing between First Avenue and Council Street. With your total traffic report for the corridor, I'm Tim Weiland.
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27: It's time for Overtime Iowa, the best of the day. From the first quarter with Heather Burnside and Alec Bussey, Miller and Condon, and off the bench with Sean Roberts and Lucas Strain. Overtime Iowa is on.
1: Glad to have you along. It's Heather Burnside, Alec Bussey, producer Tyler Allen. Are you already starting to get warm?
0: Yeah, I took my light hoodie off.
1: Isn't
3: Is it just me or is it getting a little stuffy in here? I feel like there's
4: getting warm.
3: There's something has happened to the climate control in this building, you guys. Like, I walked out in the hallway and it was just dead silent. Like, you couldn't hear the hum of the HVAC.
4: You should send an email.
3: And I'm like, ooh, I wonder if this means... I'm going to if it lasts for another hour, but you also know this place. The minute you decide to... I'm going to have to write a ticket and get it, then it starts working again. It's like the ghost thing. But we'll see what happens with the climate control around here. Now you're going to have the camera so you can watch us as we start. Let's hope that that the climate control gets fixed, because nobody wants to see Sean Roberts sitting in here later, like shirtless.
4: Yeah, I mean, the unfortunate part of this is we can no longer do the show naked, because NFL will see us doing it that way.
3: Yeah,
5: that's what I thought you were doing, is giving some, you know, giving.
4: Well, I mean, you guys, that's what we did.
5: Taking your shirt off, like, yeah, bossy, woo!
4: Well, no, you guys remember when we did that in the spring when the building was broken, the cooler was broken and it was 90. We just decided to do the show naked.
3: That's what we did.
4: Yeah.
5: You can't unsee things, you know.
3: So again, streaming live on YouTube. So make sure you check us out.
4: And Facebook.
3: Is it now on Facebook?
5: Yes.
3: Because I thought that we were still not able to do that on
5: as
3: the socials.
5: As far as I know.
4: X, Twitter, as I prefer to call it, still. We are not currently live there. We're trying to figure that out.
3: Oh, wait a minute. I know what's going on. We also have to get verified in order to be able to do that.
4: Yeah, you have to pay for the Twitter Blue or Twitter Premium or whatever they call it now.
3: And we're trying to get the company to do that. Are they going to come up with the whole $10 a month or whatever that is? We'll see.
5: $8? Where do you think that's going to come in out of the budget?
4: Elon needs a lot of money right now. So.
3: Elon's not the penny pincher in this scenario.
4: Mostly making a joke about how he took SpaceX to public trade over the week.
3: So Brendan Sorsby, last night, Pete Thamel broke the news that he has announced plans to declare for the NFL supplemental draft. It wasn't immediately clear at the time because there were people responding to this saying, well, technically he can't enter the supplemental draft. He is still eligible to play NCAA football. Well, he ended up dropping his lawsuit, which then means that he is no longer trying to sue the NCAA to retain his eligibility. The NCAA has already ruled him ineligible. So, yeah, Brendan Sorsby is now no longer eligible as deemed by the NCAA to play football, and he is going to the NFL supplemental draft. And this ends, mercifully, his college career and our national nightmare of watching Texas Tech and their fan base try to twist themselves into pretzels to say this is all good. And we're doing it for Brendan Sorsby and in his best interest. He needs this for his mental health. Only to have Brendan Sorsby himself finally tap out after assessing the entire situation and the blowback and think, you know what? This probably isn't worth it. I have yet, and I don't know if you were able to do this research, Texas Tech has said that they are not going to attempt to claw back any money that they have already paid him. And I wasn't entirely clear if they have given him the entire amount of money that they owed him in NIL or if this was in payments and they, because whatever it is, they're not going to try to get back anything they paid him, but they are not obligated to pay him anymore.
4: Yeah, I can't imagine that they had given him the full money that they had agreed to by this point. Usually those guys are paid in monthly installments, just like we would be. So, no, they're not going to try and get any of the money back, which is probably the right thing to do. Because I think all parties involved in this now just want to move on and move forward. And I think that, you know, Sorsby is most certainly doing that by declaring for the supplemental draft. Texas Tech by saying, hey, we're not going to try and take any of the money back because you're not going to play a snap for us. I think that's them trying to move forward. And the Big 12, you know, they're not going to levy any punishments against Texas Tech in all likelihood. So I think all parties just want to move forward. But in my opinion, the public will move forward with Brendan Sorsby and, for the most part, probably forget that this all happened, because in all likelihood, he's either going to have a very average to below average, non-impactful NFL career. The sporting world will forget that the Big 12 was so angry at its member, Texas Tech, and not...
3: Boy, we're going to get to how angry Texas Tech fans are in just a minute.
4: I think the one area where, like, people don't move on is the feelings they harbor for Texas Tech. Like, I think that the way Texas Tech made fans feel over the last couple of weeks, in combination with Texas Tech's behavior over the last year plus, this was kind of the cherry on top of now people are done, dead and gone with Texas Tech. And I don't blame people if that's how they feel.
3: And it was so baffling to me that they just decided that they were going to die on this hill when it was clearly something that they shouldn't have been doing as an academic institution, as, you know, an organization and an entity of another conference, you know, part of a bigger, you know, entity that had clearly said that he shouldn't be playing. And if there's one thing, if you're talking about the mental health and well-being and development of a person that's in his apparently underage when he started his gambling addiction, you want him to also suffer consequences of his addiction in order to help him get past it. And by basically saying, that's okay that you did all of this, we're going to go ahead and let you play football. The whole thing was baffling to me.
4: So I want to ask you a follow-up to what you just said. So you talked about there how like Texas Tech's continued public statements, be it from Cody Campbell, Joey McGuire, even the 22-minute long video that they released last week. Yeah, like that's something that McGuire said. Cody Campbell saying, I believe on Pat McAfee's show last week, that because their injunction was ruled, they kind of have some sort of obligation or a motivation to play him. Of course, the 22-minute long video that I mentioned. Do you think that if Texas Tech had not done any of those things, the associated personnel with Texas Tech had not done any of those things, that we would have gotten the backlash that the public had towards Texas Tech and towards Brendan Sorsby, more specifically towards Texas Tech, if Texas Tech had just released a statement, kept referring to that statement, that the news cycle would have moved forward and that we would be sitting here on June 16th, more than a week after the injunction was granted by Texas Judge Ken Curry, that we would have all just moved on?
3: I don't think there was any moving on as long as, well, okay, several prongs of that answer that I want to give regarding Texas Tech and what they did right after the injunction was granted. They clearly had no plan for how to respond to it.
4: Their PR strategy was awful.
3: So the PR was terrible.
4: Whatever crisis management company they employed, they just robbed Texas Tech high and wide.
3: Or honestly, they were either completely unprepared to address the issue should the injunction have been granted.
4: Yes.
3: Or this was what they planned all along, that they thought, we got a shot at getting this injunction granted, and if it happens, we're playing
4: this
3: him.
4: Is going to be our strategy of communication. Yeah.
3: Yeah. And the simple fact that,
4: like, I don't think that Texas Tech anticipated winning, and then I don't think Texas Tech, or more specifically Sorsby's camp, probably anticipated the public backlash that came after.
3: And that's
4: the
3: where my other
4: was
3: point was going to go is, if you're Texas Tech and you do not see this going exactly the way it did, I don't understand how the cognitive dissonance could be that bad at the level that you say you're operating from, that you didn't see that this was going to be a huge problem, that you have a player on your roster I can't emphasize this enough. He was not discovered to have done all this betting because he came forward and confessed and said, oh my God, I have an addiction and now I need to come clean about what's going on. He was discovered because law enforcement, and I've now seen that the feds were involved in this. They got alerted by gaming apps to this activity. They were the ones that had the evidence that they then took to the NCAA. And then said here, and it was much like it happened here in Iowa. Now, it was for entirely different reasons. Law enforcement and the gaming apps were notified because of the volume of his bets, because he was doing out-of-state bets by proxy, because he was underage when he made a lot of these bets. Whereas Iowa State betting was uncovered because a DCI agent decided, you know what? I'll bet there's some Iowa State players that are making bets when they shouldn't be. And so he set up an illegal geofence. But either way, their gambling was discovered. The evidence was brought to the NCAA, and the NCAA did what they did, which is you can't play.
4: Yeah.
3: Especially in the case of Hunter Deckers. You bet on your own team. You're done. The fact that Texas Tech could not see how this was going to play out to me is mind-boggling.
4: Yeah, I mean, it's mind-boggling to me as well. But I just want to go back to...
3: And the question is...
4: Yeah, like, just to emphasize my question, because I don't know if I feel like it would... Like, do you feel like if they had just released a statement of, we understand, we acknowledge the injunction has been granted, we will take that information as we move forward and evaluate Brendan's standing with our football team and with our university. We will continue to support his recovery from gambling. We are not committed to playing him at this moment in time. We are... Like I said, committed to moving forward and helping Brendan with his continued recovery from his gambling addiction.
3: But
4: every time Cody Campbell had spoke, Joey McGuire had spoke, their president Chauvinot had spoke, if they just referred back to the statement that the news cycle would have moved forward, that the anger and the amount of times that you and I on this show talked about it and every other show and every other publicist in America wrote about it or spoke about it, that we would not have gotten to the result of what we got to last night of Brendan Sorsby essentially making the decision because of all of the legal wrangling that had occurred.
3: I think that that would have been better, but I think they would have needed to come out as an institution and a member of the Big 12 that had a player that was deemed ineligible to play by the NCAA and the conference that they signed on to be a part of. They should have come out and said, we appreciate that Brendan Sorsby has won his injunction and that he's eligible to play until the appeal by the NCAA is heard. However, we will not be playing him unless circumstances change. That would have made the news cycle move on. We will pay a portion of his NIL salary. I mean,
4: we will continue to pay him under the agreements that we made with him.
3: Yes, yeah. We will get him the help and support he needs, but we are not playing him because he has been deemed ineligible by the NCAA. We don't care what happened in court. We will continue to help him with his recovery. We will go into some sort of mediation to see how much NIL money we owe him. Maybe it's the whole thing. Maybe it's not. And then we're all moving on.
4: The other thing that I wanted to say as well here is, as much as I asked this question of, you know, if Texas Tech done whatever to get the news cycle to move forward, what Texas Tech would not have been in control of is the response that their Big 12 peers had. And the response that Big 12 peers had and the response around the country was pretty strong of, be it Kansas State AD Gene Taylor calling the decision BS, Georgia and Nebraska's athletic department saying you are not scheduling Texas Tech in any sports moving forward. Texas Tech would never have been in control of what other parties around the country were going to say or do in response to the injunction, that the news cycle may have turned and kept going no matter what.
3: But if Texas Tech had come out and said, we don't care that he won the injunction, we are not playing him because he's been declared ineligible.
4: Yeah.
3: Then the other schools wouldn't have said it's BS. It would have been a passing comment of like, boy, what was that judge thinking? But good for Texas Tech that they're not going to follow him.
4: So now the other question I have for you.
3: I'm going to do a little message board warriors here because this part has just blown my mind. Hall of Famer, Red Raider. There was one party here who wanted the best for the kid, and it was Texas Tech. The Big 12 should be absolutely ashamed of itself. Publicly comparing standing by an eligible player to covering up rape? These 12 wins by 3 or more touchdowns last year are going to look light compared to what's coming. As they say, Texas Tech is just going to run over everybody in retaliation for what they've done.
4: I think Texas Tech is still the Big 12 favorite.
3: Of course, but whatever. The Big 12 should be ashamed of itself? No. You should be ashamed of yourself. Everyone thought only Utah wanted out of this conference. They haven't seen contempt like this fan base. Silver lining in all this, we learned how effing stupid the entire national sports media and fans of every other fan base are. Cincy fans, OU fans, Tennessee fans, national sports writers, just the dumbest humans alive. So it's literally, we are the very small minority that are right, and literally everyone else is wrong. I hope we burn this stupid conference to the ground. Light up every scoreboard, don't let off the gas, blank your mark, blank the Kansas State guy, blank them all.
4: Am I weird for not giving a damn and not caring at all what Texas Tech fans say online, either with real personalities or anonymous personalities and accounts? Because to me, it's like, don't know, like they're anonymous. Like they can just say whatever the hell they want and without any repercussions of like their name and their person being shamed publicly for that opinion.
3: The only reason
4: And the other thing I would say too is like, it's fans are great. Fans are also horrible. Okay. Like they're fanatical to give the old stereotypical answer. Like I think a lot of other schools and their fan bases would have responded the same way as Tech fans. But I think Tech fans have been enabled to respond in the way that they have.
3: By Texas Tech.
4: And specifically the way that Cody Campbell has acted and behaved over the last couple of years. And I would also add just an example of that. In his pages long statement that he released last night, he used the word or phrase I/we more than a dozen times in a statement that frankly was not about you at all. It should not have been about you at all. It should have been about Brendan Sorsby making this decision for himself. Yet you managed to make it about you. Everything that he does is about his own best interest and his own opinion. Because, and this is adjacently related, the Protect College Sports Act, that was damn near written by Cody Campbell. If Texas Tech got an invitation to join the Big Ten or the SEC today, that guy would never be heard from ever again. Because Texas Tech's spot in the future would be secured. And that's why he is championing the legislation, because it secures Texas Tech's spot in the future of college athletics. So if they got the life raft of a more wealthy conference being interested in them, I don't think you'd ever hear from him again. And I think all the things that he says he cares about, he would suddenly not care about, because Texas Tech would be in one of the two conferences with power.
3: Which, by the way, this entire debacle has probably ruined a lot of chance of that happening.
4: Oh, yeah.
3: If they were. If you're talking about a super conference, who's going to be looking at Texas Tech saying, I can't wait to get them? Because especially, gosh, between all the publicity they just got and the fact that one of their mega booster is basically running the whole school, no thanks.
4: And that's the thing,
3: don't want to part about.
4: Like, Heather, do you know the name of one individual on Iowa State's Board of Trustees or Iowa's Board of Trustees?
3: Nope.
4: Yeah, I don't either. The fact that I know, like it's not a good, you don't want people to know the names of your Board of Trustees. Shoot, half the time, you may not even want people to know the name of your president.
3: By the way, Texas Tech, Cody Campbell's statement included the phrase, the bottom line is Texas Tech did absolutely nothing but act with complete integrity through this entire process.
4: Act with complete cluelessness to the way that the world works.
3: And then you have Brendan Sorsby moving on to the NFL, and basically now he has allowed Texas Tech's defense of him being able to be a member of the team this year in college football is going to be a liability when it comes to convincing NFL teams that this is a good thing to do. Because now the NFL is going to have to,
4: and they have a lot of homework,
3: more closely examine, for instance, a shrink saying that he has an anxiety disorder, one of the symptoms of which is repeated episodes of panic attacks. Something that came out while they were talking about why Brendan Sorsby needs help and why college football is the best place for him. The fact that they were saying that his, you know, gambling was a result of his ADHD and his anxiety. In addition to these panic attacks, they had to put monitoring devices on his phone. Again, all now their public case for keeping him at Texas Tech is going to be a case against him being a solid quarterback or a solid choice for an NFL team.
4: Yeah, I mean, NFL teams have a lot of homework they want to do or have to do before they decide if they're going to invest in a supplemental draft pick on Brendan Sorsby. And I maintain this. I will continue to maintain this. I hope for the best for Brendan Sorsby. I hope he's able to continue to recover from his gambling addiction and get to a spot in his life where he does not feel those pulls every day. And I hope that he goes on to have a long, very successful, lucrative NFL career as a quarterback. Like, I really and truly hope those things. What I don't know if I do hope is that Texas Tech's image is repaired, because their behavior throughout the last couple of weeks has been, without a doubt, in my opinion, absolutely reprehensible. It's disgusting the way Texas Tech has behaved over the last couple of weeks. And I think that they're going to face the effects of that behavior for a long time. And I think that that's how it should be.
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11: 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Mbappe now has 58 career goals. Two more matches are on the docket for today, including defending champion Argentina taking on Algeria at 9 o'clock.
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13: A bit of everything over there, but college football is his main beat. And what a time it is. Bill, last night I was out broadcasting a high school baseball game. Beautiful night for ball. Absolutely incredible. And then suddenly my phone starts buzzing and it keeps buzzing. And finally, during a commercial break, I look down and see that Brennan Soresby is saying goodbye to Texas Tech. What week and a half this has been, the back and forth, and not even that. I guess basically a week, starting with Texas Tech getting the injunction from the judge, then the response yesterday from the Big 12, and then last night, Soresby says goodbye. What a week it's been for us, Bill Bender, college football fans.
14: Yeah, I mean, hey, good talking, guys. I think last time I was on the show, I said I thought it'd be 80% he would play, but that 20% I left was this scenario. And I thought it might be, hey, you know, we're going to let Brendan continue his treatment program, you know, or maybe he would have missed, you know, most of the season, stayed in college, but this was the other option and it makes sense, right? I think common sense prevailed. I think the big thing I've been saying all afternoon, Texas Tech probably miscalculated the outrage, right? From everywhere, not just Big 12, SEC, Big 10, threatened to, you know, cancel him from the schedule and those kind of things. And I think that's what they miscalculated.
13: I'm right there with you, and I think it's something that does make a whole lot of sense is the pushback that we saw on a national scene, the negative publicity that was coming the way of Texas Tech, and I don't think that scares them by any means, but it's just something when you look at it, you go from, it's one thing to be a villain in the Big 12, and certainly this new iteration of the Big 12, but on the national scene like they had become, it takes it to another level, and if it really is about the betterment of Brendan Soresby and supporting him and doing all these things and all the lip service that it felt like that they were giving at that time, putting him out there on the football field, putting him in those road environments that he was going to be walking into, including going to Cincinnati, including his first game back against Houston. Is that really the best thing for somebody that has said that they are struggling with mental health issues. Is this that the best spot? This is a pretty easy one now for Texas Tech, I think, to walk back.
14: Yeah, for sure. And I think, you know, as I wrote last night, I think a couple things here. Brendan Sorsby gets to kind of have a true comeback story to me. You know, if he goes to the NFL, and, you know, Hunter Deckers went through that, and he's trying to catch on with the Saints. You know, Jameson Williams and Calvin Ridley sort of gambling suspensions in the NFL. And nobody, I don't hear anybody talk about Jameson Williams' six-game suspension anymore, you know? Mm-hmm. So Brendan will have that chance to play at the next level, and I think he will have earned that versus it would have just been distasteful to have him on the college football field because, you know, it just wouldn't have been the right thing to do. So I think it works out in the end. Texas Tech PR stain might take a while. I was arguing this with my editor last night. You know, he said, you know, they'll never live this down. I said, well, there's one thing that cures all this, and you guys know what that cure is. It's winning. You know, if they win big, nobody will remember it. Well, we'll remember it, but it'll be more of a footnote.
13: Yes, that's absolutely right. So the betting odds have also changed. They went from a -150 favorite, now basically even money to win the Big 12. Does it change your perception that much of Texas Tech this year? Will Hammond, we're still waiting the health, though it sounds like he is ahead of schedule in him coming back off the ACL tear. They brought in a quarterback from Tulsa. He's going to be probably the backup for the season, depending on the health, certainly of Hammond. Does it change your equation very much, though, for Texas Tech as it pertains to the Big 12? Nationally, maybe that's a different conversation, but just in the league, how much does it change your thoughts?
14: I mean, they've got to get to that Houston game and hope that Will Hammond's back. I think Will Hammond's a guy that played in eight games last year, has some experience. And then I would put them on a plane of, you know, maybe they could play with the favorites, and we'll see what they do against the Cougs. But the Cougars have an experienced option at quarterback in Connor Wigman. The Utah and BYU are both really good at quarterback with Bachmeyer and Dampier. So, yeah, I think they're still in the mix, though. But I definitely with Sorsby, and assuming Sorsby would have been fully operational, they'd have been a top-10 team. Now they're going to be probably starting that 20 to 22 range, maybe even unranked, depending on how that quarterback situation shakes out.
13: It's good to have that bully, and Texas Tech has certainly taken that blueprint and running along with it. A couple other teams want to get your thoughts on in the Big 12, Bill. And want to start first with Houston. It feels like there's so many people that are enamored with this team and what Willie Fritz does seemingly all the time with programs of building them back up. They have that monster matchup that Friday night in September against Texas Tech in week number 3 of the season. But are they good enough to win a Big 12 crown yet?
14: Houston, maybe. I think Willie Fritz has done a nice job with them. I think the quarterbacks that they have with Connor Wigman and Keyshawn Henderson, who a lot of people are excited about, the 5-star that they were able to get. And I think that Texas Tech game marks one of those things where, you know, the winner of that game is going to be in really good pole position. So Houston, very interesting. The bowl game against LSU was fun to watch when they won the Texas Bowl. And, you know, they're just going to have to win a couple games that define that. I mean, I don't know if they're, what do you think they'll be probably picked in the league? I think probably third.
13: Yeah, I think that's probably going to be the range. It just feels like there's a bunch of buzz there on that front. Well, Iowa State's rival in the Big 12 is Kansas State. Sadly, after this season, Farmageddon will go away for a year. And just an awful, inexplicable decision by the Big 12. That should be a yearly conference game, but alas, it's not. K-State, Avery Johnson is back. We have heard the hype. We have seen the moments from Avery Johnson, but the consistency certainly has not been there for the Wildcat quarterback. New coaching staff also coming in year number one. Your thoughts on Kansas State this year?
14: Yeah, Colin Klein, right? Like, yeah. You bring him back to the program. He's a very familiar face. I wonder what he does with Avery Johnson, because I look at the work that he did with Marcel Reed. It was pretty phenomenal. So I think it really comes down to do we get the best out of Avery Johnson? Does that defense make a couple stops when they need to? They always drop a clunker in the middle of the race when you think, you know, it started early last year, but they never really recovered. So I think a very interesting team under Colin Klein. I like him as an offensive mind. I don't know if it'll be enough to push into that upper tier with, you know, the four that I'm looking at, Utah, BYU, Houston, and Texas Tech. But they'll be on that fringe, along with Iowa State and a couple others. I mean, we'll see what Iowa State does with a complete rebuild.
13: It's a difficult one for Iowa State. Mm-hmm. And, you know, we've just kind of fallen back into time in and time out with the Cyclones. We don't know You don't know. These guys are coming from all over the country. You got guys from all different corners. A few came along from Washington State. Also, some young guys in the recruiting class of last year also made their way over to the Cyclones. But we know Jalen Rayner at the quarterback position. Saw him at Arkansas State, including a year ago against the Cyclones. But the great unknown yet, we have seen plenty of programs now take that Kirk Cignetti blueprint and work out well, not at the levels of Indiana. I'm not saying that Iowa State's going to win a national title in year number two or anything like that, but we have seen this blueprint work out really well, Bill. You bring in a guy from a mid-major, and that's basically what Washington State is at this point in time. You bring them in, they bring a bunch of guys with them, and you can hit the ground running. I guess that's the hope for Iowa State.
14: You know, I watched Rayner a couple years ago when they played Michigan and in the Big House, and games like that, you don't judge by the score necessarily, but he kept playing. You know, he threw a touchdown late in the game, and you're kind of like, man, this guy's still playing to the whistle. I heard the final whistle, and I like quarterbacks like that. And like you said, a lot of teams are going to try this experiment of getting guys out of the portal, and they had no choice given how many players went over with Matt Campbell to Happy Valley. But I do think it's an interesting hire with Rodgers. Want to see them do well, because you never want to see a team, you want to see them build on some of that success over the steadiness that Matt Campbell provided in Ames. And, you know, rather, it's probably not enough to get a Big 12 championship this year. But then again, I talked about it earlier. This league's unpredictable as can be. You can, a couple years ago, I think I had Arizona State in last place and they won the Big 12 championship. Don't look up that article, please. But, it is one of those unpredictable leagues that, definitely those things can happen.
13: Talking with Bill Bender from the Sporting News. Talk some Big 12. Want to jump into the Big 10 also with you. We come into the season where there is a Big 3, it feels like, coming into the year. It is the defending national champion, Indiana Hoosiers. It is Ohio State, and the Buckeyes, as always, are going to be up there. And then the Oregon Ducks, who brought back a ton from a year ago. That was a team 2 years ago that ran through the regular season undefeated before they ran into the juggernaut Buckeyes in that Rose Bowl game. Anybody else that you see that you could even talk yourself into cracking that top three, or is it pretty definitive for you, Bill?
14: Well, I mean, those are three teams that have gotten the playoffs back-to-back seasons, you know, and that's an accomplishment to get in, you know, go through this, and they are the Big Three right now. And you and I could pick the Big Three and say Indiana, Ohio State, or Oregon, any one of them could win the championship this year. As far as a team that could make that playoff run, I mean, if you get our Sporting News magazine off the shelves, you're going to see USC in the top 10, and some people are going to laugh and point and say, what are those guys doing? I do like their offense coming back. One thing I don't love about USC, and we have a piece coming tomorrow about it, their schedule's relatively difficult. These schedules are certainly imbalanced. You look at them, I looked at them, and we ranked them 1 to 18 coming out tomorrow. Iowa, for example, Iowa, Penn State, Illinois, very favorable schedules. Ohio State and Michigan have the toughest schedules in the conference, which is ironic because those are arguably the two biggest brands.
13: Finally, Bill, speaking of dark horses, and I don't think there's a dark horse that I'm comfortable with winning a Big Ten championship, and we mentioned the heavyweights at the top, but is there a dark horse that you like out of that next tier to be a college football playoff team, to be able to put together a 10-2 season, maybe 9-3, and sneak in the back door depending on what else happens across the country? Who is your more mid-tier or middle-of-the-pack team you like to make a run in the Big Ten?
14: I mean, you're not going to want to hear it, possibly, but Penn State's schedule is really friendly, yes. Right? Like, no Indiana, no Ohio State, no Oregon. Michigan, at Michigan, that will be tough. They haven't won there in a while. But I think those teams are on even footing in some ways because Michigan's starting over with Whittingham. They play USC. That will be a whiteout. They go to Washington. That'll be the game to watch. But I could see Matt Campbell and Penn State with Rocco Becht and the experience they have getting into November and kind of being that team that they're like, hey, man, they're 9-2, but they haven't played anybody. They don't really deserve to be here. Still got a Penn State uniform on. And that would matter at that point. And I think they could be one of those teams. I mentioned the scheduled piece that we have coming out tomorrow. I mean, the easiest teams in the world is Ohio State's got the toughest schedule. Penn State has the easiest. And I mean, at least it's crazy, Trent. You on our side of it, the border, Ohio, and I'm not necessarily a Buckeyes fan, but a little bit of anger that they're not playing Penn State every year anymore. I love that game. I love watching that game, and it's too bad that they won't be playing that one every season.
13: I'm right there with you, and it's one of those things with these bloated conferences now. We have so many of those games, that next tier of game, not the pure rivalry games, though we've lost plenty of those also in realignment, but that next tier of game that we're so used to that is part just of our football calendar, and they went away sadly, and that's another one on the list. We don't get Ohio State, Penn State coming up this year. Bill Bender, appreciate the time as always. Mention, what are you working on? What else do you have going on over at the Sporting News? Is you're starting to get ready. Football season is starting to creep up on us.
14: You know, it is. Hey, we can have a little bit of summer first, okay?
13: Okay.
14: You know, even though the kids are home and things get dicey at home sometimes. definitely got scheduled pieces on the SEC and Big Ten coming. Also, we'll have a piece on the upcoming documentaries Friday on Joe Lewis and Max Schmeling. I talked to Joe Lewis's son. Incredible documentary, by the way, on the History Channel. You're going to want to check it out.
13: Absolutely. Bill Bender from the Sporting News. We will. Thank you, Bill.
14: Hey, no problem, Trent. Thanks for having me, Bob.
13: Bill Bender talking college football. A little bit more with us here on Miller and Condon.
15: From the iHeartRadio. Quiet skies are expected as we go throughout the rest of the evening, but we'll be seeing increasing chances for showers and storms later on tonight. Temperatures will be falling back into the upper 50s. More showers and storms will continue throughout our Wednesday morning. We could see a few strong to severe storms. High temperatures will be in the mid-70s. And that was a check. View Weather First Forecast. I'm meteorologist Kason Frericks.
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25: 1971. It was a simpler time, a groovy time. Soul Train had just started chugging along. Everyone had a lava lamp for some reason. Weeble started to wobble, but as we all know, they don't fall down.
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25: 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There was also the Vietnam War and a growing nationwide movement protesting it.
27: 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See the thousands marching today.
25: Across the country, people were speaking up. And the more they did, the more they learned about the hidden underbelly of the most powerful law enforcement agency in the land. I'm Ed Helms, host of Snafu, Season 2, Medburg. The story of a daring heist that exposed J. Edgar Hoover's epic FBI snafu. Hear the incredible true story that almost got buried.
28: I was told that it might not be published the next day or might not be published ever.
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3: Down in Florida, catching up on his San Antonio Spurs and everything else going on in the wide world of sports. Here he is now.
4: I'm not too upset about it, but I do want to get your thoughts on it. How do you think the Knicks win the series against the Spurs in five? Just your thoughts on the series.
5: All right, so you're going to get two Jeffreys here. You're going to get a realistic, level-headed Jeff, and then you're going to get a petty Jeff. We'll start with realistic, level-headed Jeff. I tweeted it out after the game on Saturday. The whole worry about the Spurs having so much inexperience in the playoffs, is it going to bite them? You know, when's that going to happen? It finally reared its ugly head in that series, and you saw a team that would come out and play really fast and jump out of the gate and thought the game maybe was over after two quarters. And then you saw another team that took its time. They were very sure of themselves in crunch time. They knew exactly what they needed to do, where they needed to go. And the Spurs looked lost. And look, man, the fact that, you know, look, the 29 point blown lead numbed me from the pain of the loss on Saturday. Right, like after that game, it was like, yeah, this thing's a wrap, and I accepted that. But that blown lead was so horrendous that no one's even talking about the fact that the Spurs also blew a 16, 15, and 10-point lead in game five. Like that's how bad that blown lead is that a 16-point blown lead then all of a sudden feels like nothing. And, you know, so, look, it is what it is. I just think it's funny. Look, am I disappointed? For sure. I think it's really funny that now you're seeing the narratives of before the playoffs of, okay, they're here too early. They're too inexperienced. It's too early. Now that they've gotten there and they made the finals and they lost, it's, you never know if they're going to get back, Lucas. They had to win this one. You never know. It's like,
4: it's always the narrative.
5: Guys, look, there's always a narrative. The petty Jeffrey Dubroff.
4: Yes.
5: Didn't like your tweet about Wembanyama. They'll go to all lengths. Back to Golden Boy, dude. Jalen Brunson gets just as good of a whistle as Shea does, but he's just less egregious with his fouls. And by the way, if I'm Jalen Brunson, at a certain point, I have to stop looking up, and there's my daddy coming over from the bench to protect me when I hit the ground. All right, Rick Brunson, AAU dad. You know. Like, come on. And by the way, I like Jalen Brunson. I like all the guys on the Knicks. I have no problem with them.
4: You played against
5: Rick Brunson's him. Actually my least favorite person on the Knicks.
4: Rick Brunson, you said?
5: Rick Brunson.
4: Yeah.
5: Dad of Jalen Brunson.
4: Just because of how he handles himself. You mentioned the blown leads.
5: Dude,
4: yeah.
5: Dude, go to the bench. Like, go back. You're not the head coach.
4: He
5: and
4: loves.
5: If you're Jalen Brunson, be like, Dad, calm down. Like, how many of us in Little League have been like, hey, Dad, please, I got this. Like, stop. Uh-huh. Like, please stop yelling from the stands.
4: Yes. I think we've all experienced that, whether it be your own dad or the dad of your teammate. Yeah, you mentioned the blown leads there. The 29.1 is the one that catches everybody's attention because it's the largest blown lead in NBA Finals history. But the

0: backcourt for the Spurs is going to look like, because you have Castle and you have Harper, but you have Fox to that four-year deal, which starts this next season. Do you play three guards? Does Harper continue to come off the bench? Does Fox fill into that role? Do you try and move on from Fox? What do you think is going to happen, Jeff?
1: So the people I've talked to are adamant that De'Aaron Fox is a lot more injured than he was letting on. This is a guy who didn't actually have a training camp this year. He was dealing with a hand injury and then the high ankle sprain. And look, it doesn't excuse the mental lapses that he had in that series. I thought the mental lapses that he had were egregious. But the Spurs also don't get there without De'Aaron Fox. De'Aaron Fox was incredible in Game 7 against the Thunder. They don't get there without De'Aaron Fox.
0: He's the one who hit the dagger in Game 3, too.
1: Yeah, and it's not going to surprise me if De'Aaron Fox, if it comes out, hey, he had tightrope surgery or something like that. Uh-huh. And he was just way more injured than we knew. I mean, this is the guy, you look back 3 years ago in Sacramento, 2 years ago, this guy's doing windmill dunks. And all of a sudden, he can barely get up for a layup.
0: He was the first ever Clutch Player of the Year.
1: Yeah, and I'm not ready to give up yet. Look, the numbers are, the contract's egregious, but I actually looked at where the Spurs are, and I think they're going to be fine. They're going to have enough money to be able to pay. Obviously, they're going to extend Wembanyama. Then they'll have Castle, what they do there, and then they'll have Harper. And it's just going to be an interesting dynamic to see, but look, you can never have enough good players. And look, De'Aaron Fox had a horrendous finals. I guarantee you he would tell you that.
0: Mm-hmm.
1: But people are like, do you trade him for Lauri Markkanen? And it's like, no, I think it's fine. The Spurs have some things to do. I think what's more egregious also is the sixth man of the year averaged 3.4 points per game. And that's
0: horrible.
1: And I love Kelden, but he was horrible all playoffs. I really don't know how to wrap my head around the entire series, because look, and I didn't realize Sean was off today. You might, and I mean this genuinely, you might be too young to remember this. After USC lost to Texas in the Rose Bowl in 2006.
0: Yeah, I'm too young.
1: Matt Leinart said, and I'll never forget, he said, something, we're still the better team, though. And I was like, what a jerk. Like, what a jerk. 20 years later, like, I kind of get what he meant. The Spurs led for 72% of this series. And they somehow lost in five. Like, those teams were evenly matched.
0: Yes.
1: And I would argue on paper that the Spurs were better. But one team was more sure about how they wanted to close games and more sure of what they were doing and never strayed away from what they were doing. And congratulations to you. Congratulations to the Knicks fans, not the ones who were throwing eggs or being, you know,
0: no.
1: Horrible people. But congratulations to them, and I'm happy for them.
0: Yeah.
1: And, you know, the Spurs will get back. I am not worried about that.
0: The point differential in each of the quarters, the Spurs won the first quarter in the five games by 57 points in the five games combined. But then you look at the other three quarters. The Knicks were plus 29 in the second. The Knicks were plus 14 in the third. And the Knicks were plus 26 in the fourth. There's also the stat where if at the two-minute mark of the fourth quarter, the Spurs were either leading or were tied in all five games of the series. If the game was 46 minutes long, the Spurs probably would have swept the Knicks. But instead, those two extra minutes, because the Knicks were able to play better in those final two, it goes 5-1 in New York's favor. All right, we'll move on from the Knicks and the Spurs, because I don't want to rub it in your face too much. I also want to get to the Sorsby stuff. Brennan Sorsby, he's entering the supplemental draft. You think this drama's finally done? You think we can move on from this? And I know you think this is the right thing that Sorsby's doing.
1: I told you guys, what was it, 2 weeks ago? Was it last week? I told you guys that I didn't think he was going to end up playing.
0: Mm-hmm.
1: I just didn't think it was going to end up playing. I didn't think it was going to happen this quickly, though. And I think it's ironic that the Texas Attorney General, Ken Paxton, then decides to get involved. And then when that happens, every other attorney general from states that have schools in the Big 12 are like, all right, if you're going to do this, we're going to get involved.
0: Mm-hmm.
1: And I just, it ends up being the right decision. What's funny to me is Texas Tech is like, we were put in a very difficult situation when we got the injunction. No, you weren't. Texas Tech walks out of this with eggs on their face. You can't find enough towels to wipe the eggs off their face. It was a pretty simple decision. He should never had been considered to play to begin with. And look, do I kind of feel bad for the guy now that, like, all the scrutiny and all the nonsense that he had to go through for the last

0: you know, weak a little bit, but also he could have helped himself by being like, you know what, I don't deserve to play.
1: Yeah. And I don't know if that's where he's at right now. I don't know if it's Texas Tech is realizing, oh, crap, we think we're actually going to lose this thing, so let's try and save face by have Sorsby go out. He's getting he's going to get to keep the money that he has been paid thus far. He hasn't been paid his whole $5 million. But, yeah, Brennan Sorsby entered his name into the supplemental draft. I think it's a good thing. Just a couple of more questions here for you, Jeff, before I let you go. I saw you put out one tweet about the World Cup. Are you guys hosting games down there in Tampa? I know that Cape Verde was staying there. Are you hosting games there?
0: No, no games here. Games, closest games are in Miami.
1: Okay.
0: But Cape Verde is training here.
1: How much have you been paying attention to the World Cup?
0: I've had it on in the background. It's like, I'm not a huge soccer guy. I'm not going to sit here and pretend that like I'm a guy who's locked in and like, mm-hmm. Hey, let me tell you about this 3-5-5, you know, which is 13, not even 11, like this 3-3-5. But I've been watching, like, you know, I'm on the patio right now. My girlfriend's in my apartment. We have the Senegal France game on right now, and she's not watching, but I'm kind of tuned in. But I mean, I think it's exciting. I think it's great to have all these games on in a time zone where I can watch, and I'm watching these games all day and just kind of have it on in the background.
1: Yeah. How were you watching the United States game against Paraguay last week?
0: That I did watch.
1: Yeah. Are you gonna try your best to watch the Australia game this Friday?
0: I'll absolutely watch.
1: Yeah. I'm the same way you are. I'm not a big soccer guy, and I'm not going to pretend that I am. But once the World Cup comes around, I'll put on the stripes, and I'll be cheering on the United States. One more for you. Yeah, what's up?
0: Yeah. It's kind of like hockey, but I care about hockey a little bit more.
1: Mm-hmm.
0: But if the United States, like if the U.S. is playing in a game that's like really consequential, you know, if they get to the round of 16 and they're playing like Portugal, then like, yeah, I will absolutely tune in.
1: Yeah, I think I will be doing the exact same thing.
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3: Still pretty slow if you're westbound on Collins between First Avenue and Council Street. It looks like we've thinned out pretty much on northbound Highway 13 between Highway 100 and the Marion Walmart. And just a little bit busy if you're westbound on the strip approaching Hawkins Drive to west of First Avenue. With your total traffic report for the corridor, I'm Tim Weiland.
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0: favorite things that you may have ever done. I mean, I love these updates. Good stuff here. You've been enjoying the matches at all? You've been keeping up a little bit?
1: No. I haven't watched one.
2: How dare you?
0: Now, I'm going to be dead serious.
1: Real talk.
0: From what you know, Kerry, I would have thought he kept, not saying he's a, he might only keep up every 4 years like the most of us. I would have lost that bet on you. Seriously.
1: No. Dude, I haven't watched one. I mean, obviously, I've been watching since we've been here, but I haven't.
0: I don't think you have.
1: Not really.
0: You've been staring at Steve to say, you haven't even looked at
1: the TV. I was trying to look at Steve. Yeah, Steve didn't even acknowledge me. Didn't look back
0: Man.
1: At me.
0: Man.
1: No, I haven't.
0: I would have lost that bet. I thought
2: really, Kerry?
0: Yeah, I would have thought you peaked in, you know, like, wow.
1: Nah, man.
2: I'm a little disappointed about you.
1: No, listen, man. You know, I don't fake the funk, and I'm going to tell you.
2: I like that.
1: I will never, ever say I did it if I didn't.
0: You would have faked the funk in Michigan, though.
1: Huh?
0: Because there used to be, anybody listening in Michigan who's familiar with Michigan State,
1: yeah,
0: they used to have the greatest thing. And now, granted, it was mostly only black people, but it was called Fake the Funk. Uh-huh. And it was like a huge lip-syncing, I mean, it'd be 13,000 people in the Breslin Center where they play basketball. And you would have been up there singing, fake singing, and dancing at Fake the Funk.
1: That's a whole different deal.
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1: Here at Dateline, we're used to spending months or even years pursuing a story. 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
9: Norway has just scored again in the final minute of the game, now up 4-1 against Iraq in New England. Earlier in New Jersey, attendance over 80,000. France got going after halftime, 3-1 the final over Senegal. Two goals for Kylian Mbappe, now France's all-time leading scorer. Coming up in an hour in Kansas City, Argentina and Lionel Messi against Algeria. The late-night game in the Bay Area will have Austria versus Jordan on FS1. Saints defensive end Cam Jordan re-signed to play one final season. He turns 37 next month. Chiefs wide receiver Rashee Rice is out of jail. He served 30 days for a probation violation. To Major League Baseball, the Phillies lead 8-0 over the Marlins in the top of the fifth. Kyle Schwarber, his 25th home run that leads the Major Leagues. Toronto and Dylan Cease up 1-0 at Boston in the bottom of the fourth. Yankees up 3-1 on the White Sox in the third. I'm Steve DeSager.
10: One guy is happily divorced. 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Aww. One guy gets called daddy after a credit card approval. One guy won a state high school basketball championship. One guy only covered a state high school basketball championship. One guy's been inducted into three halls of fame. One guy has only mocked a hall. Does this seem weird to anybody else?
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10: 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Sitting in for Rob Parker, here's Kelvin Washington.
12: That's right, hour number two, numero dos. Lots still to get to this hour.